0: A better argument may be needed to get a fireworks ban across the line. The government has quashed a select committee recommendation to ban sales to the public, aimed at protecting animals and freeing up firefighting resources. National MP and committee deputy chair Greg Fleming told Mike Hosking he was in favour of a ban, but he says his colleagues made a decision with some preconceived ideas.
1: I wonder if we're going to take this around the track again some stage, which I'm sure it'll come back again in the future, maybe I just need to find a way to get more of my colleagues exposed to the full argument.
0: And America's chief medical advisor at the peak of COVID has been refusing to answer questions at a Senate hearing investigating the response. The BBC reports Anthony Fauci invoked the Fifth Amendment, which protects people from being compelled to incriminate themselves. Fauci says he feared Republicans would try to use his testimony to prosecute him for perjury. He blamed President Trump's apparent obsession with him. Republicans have been accusing Fauci of concealing information about the pandemic and lying about its dangers, which he has repeatedly denied. I'm Max Toll, that's Newstalk ZB News with Fisher Funds, investing in New Zealand for over 25 years.
2: 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Finally, someone on your side.
3: Newstalk ZB Sport, the Wellington Saints know they'll have to be razor sharp to fend off an Otago challenge in the NBL playoffs in Porirua tonight. The two sides meet in a knockout match to play for a spot in Saturday's semi-final against Auckland. Saints captain Hyrum Harris says they can't be complacent around a home advantage given what happened to them in the 2024 playoffs.
4: I think my first year with the Saints, we were the third seed and we played the sixth seed, the Bulls, and they came out and beat us by 40 in Wellington in the play-in. So it doesn't really matter. As long as you're in their top six, you have a shot, and everyone has to play like they have a shot at winning.
3: Tip-off at Porirua's Te Rauparaha Arena tonight is at 7. Basketball coverage with BK's Rodeo Mega Stack is their back and available in beef and chicken. Wellington swimmer Lewis Clairbert's crediting his shift to Australia for Commonwealth Games success. A seventh placing in the 200 metres freestyle has ended the 27-year-old's best outing across his three Comm Games campaigns, collecting two golds and a silver. Clairbert's told Sky the performances validate his January move to Melbourne.
5: I'm so much more confident when I'm coming up against guys racing. You know, we saw in the turn of fly, I was out the back door, but I still managed to crawl my way back. So, yeah, look, I think it's just that confidence.
3: The swim team earned 10 medals at Glasgow. In Commonwealth Games 100 metres champion Zoe Hobbs has confessed her Glasgow triumph also led to the butchering of a priceless piece of family footage. She's explained the circumstances in the stadium on the Hits Breakfast Show.
6: My mum actually missed the race.
7: Oh, really?
6: Dad had like sprung out of his chair and was covering the... because mum was trying to film it. The camera didn't catch any of it except for the start.
3: And while on the topic of first world problems, Hobbs has quipped that she survived mascara running into her eyes on the semi-final start line due to the torrential rain that was at the track. 51-year-old Portuguese football manager Pedro Moreno will guide Auckland FC in their A-League football title defence next season. He replaces Steve Corica, who's taken up an opportunity in Japan. I'm Adam Cooper. That's Newstalk ZB News and Sport to 5:30 past midday.
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0: Part of me sits here and thinks it's crazy that in this developed Western country of ours, no matter whether you're a red or blue PM, we make you fly on commercial planes multiple times a week. All other countries we compare ourselves to have a plane designated for the PM for both international and domestic travel. This country is so worried about the optics of travel that it took years for the PM's plane that he uses internationally to be replaced. I mean, it was breaking down. So, I don't know. I think it's kind of cool, and I feel like maybe we shouldn't beat up on it too much.
1: Yeah, I think I agree with you. It's the Prime Minister. We are a serious first world nation. The Prime Minister is going to get away on trains, planes, and automobiles and helicopters.
2: Yeah, you indeed. Know?
1: But
2: we want to be frugal, but not that bloody frugal. It's the Prime Minister, for goodness sake, you know?
1: Yeah. I do remember once I was in the Coro Lounge and Jacinda Ardern was in there and her kid ran past me.
2: Oh, yes.
1: And I thought, that's interesting. I thought it was just interesting that the Prime Minister was travelling the same way as an absolute piece of crap like me is travelling. You know? Didn't make much sense to me.
2: Yeah.
1: And Winston Peters is under fire for comments about a Chinese-born Green MP.
0: Yeah, this raised a lot of eyebrows yesterday. A pretty heated debate in the House. Winston Peters was giving quite an animated speech on the Royal Commission into COVID-19. Of course, the government released its response to that yesterday. But it was during the speech that Peters was heckled by Green MP Lawrence Zunan. Zunan yelled out, "Are you vaccinated?" And Mr. Peters did not take that very well.
3: And I'm not making up sunshine. Yeah, I know this came here 5 minutes ago. Go back to your own country. That's where they lie like a flatfish. But they don't lie like here, all right? Come to me. This is called a democracy. This is called a democracy, unlike what you're used to. So go back to where you come from, you loudmouth, and maybe you'll learn something about this policy of New Zealand in time before you go streaming out here in 3 months' time.
0: Now, Mr. Peters says there that he has been here for 5 minutes. Well, in fact, Zunan was born in China and he moved here in 1994. Of course, he's a New Zealand citizen. You have to be a member of parliament. Winston Peters is no stranger to throwing these sorts of words around. He's previously had a go at a couple of migrant MPs. But what makes this instance so interesting is that the Chinese ambassador has jumped into it, Wang Xiaolong. He's taken to X and said, and I quote, "We have absolutely no interest in being dragged into the domestic politics of other countries. Suffice to say, sometimes a statement says more about the person that makes it than anything or anybody else." So pretty stern words there, and it has raised eyebrows simply because Peters is the Foreign Affairs Minister. China is our largest trading partner. Former Prime Minister Helen Clark also weighed in, calling it dangerous. Peters, unapologetic though, he came out of Parliament after his speech and attacked Zunan even more, saying he's lazy and can't speak English properly. Ladies and gentlemen, welcome to election year, 100 days to go.
1: So what does lie like a flatfish mean?
0: I can't get my head around that.
1: I might be stringing things together out there, but is that Chinese thing of the young people couch rotting or whatever it is? Protesting by not doing anything.
2: Oh, yes.
1: But I don't think it's called a flatfish. It's a strange one.
2: It is a strange
0: according
2: one.
0: According to Google, it's telling a complete and blatant falsehood.
1: Ah, okay.
2: Okay, right.
1: I see. Lying like a flat...
0: Get it. Yes.
1: Not so, lying on the couch.
2: Yeah. Gotcha.
1: Right.
2: Lying as seems and so telling BS. But yeah, okay. I see what he did there. Yeah.
1: All right.
2: Yeah.
1: Okay.
2: Yeah, very good.
1: We'll unpack that.
2: You learn a lot on this show. Tell you what.
0: Yeah, you do. Yeah, you do.
2: Ethan, thank you very much, mate. Always great to catch up. We will see you back here tomorrow, but you have a great afternoon.
0: Cheers, guys.
2: That is our political reporter live from Wellington, Ethan Griffiths. Up next, we'll get the regional wrap with Kate Rickard. And Auckland's Watercare has released its biggest ever capital program. We'll tell you more about that next. It is 19 past 12.
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7: It is 22 past 12 and time for the regional ramp with Kate Rickard. G'day, Kate.
8: Hey, guys.
7: So plans to redevelop Antarctica's Scott Base have been given the green light as winter storms become more intense.
8: Yes, Cabinet has approved a revised plan after the previous proposal was paused, reset and scaled back because it couldn't be delivered within the government's funding limits. The new development will deliver a modern, fit-for-purpose research station, including new accommodations, science and operational spaces, a major wind farm upgrade and battery storage system. Antarctica New Zealand Chair Leon Grice says a continuous presence in Antarctica is fundamental to New Zealand's interests, and this begins the next generation in the Scott-based legacy. Now, it comes as an Otago University study shows storms in Antarctica's Ross Sea have become more frequent, intense and variable since 1964. It finds they're leaving sea ice thinner, which is creating challenges for field operations. Lead author Antonia Radovima says they're affecting sea ice in McMurdo Sound, which is vital for research and the local ecosystem.
9: If the storms are early in the season and are very strong, they will keep blowing out the ice before it can properly consolidate, and then it'll have to start forming again from scratch at a later time period in the year.
8: She says storm strength is measured using changes in temperature and air pressure.
7: And the Green Party has hastily removed Metallica-style merchandise.
8: Yes, it's been suggested Wellington Central MP Tamitha Paul may be breaching copyright and the Fair Trade Act with new merchandise. A so-called $80 Tamitalica tee was taken down from the Green Party website after questions from our newsroom pointing out its similarity to Metallica's iconic white-on-black logo. A Green Party spokesperson says the shirt was inspired by heavy metal and was not intended to cause confusion with or profit from the band's trademark content. Now, intellectual property specialist Earl Grey says musicians are particularly sensitive about politicians linking them to their brand. He says that link has clearly been made and the Greens have done the right thing in backtracking. And Edmund's cookbook-inspired merchandise has also been removed. Now, you may remember in 2014, the National Party was involved in a major copyright lawsuit over its use of a song similar to US rapper Eminem's Lose Yourself in a campaign video.
10: It's not much t-shirt for $80. So it's just a black t-shirt with what?
8: A white logo.
10: Tamitalica on it.
7: Right.
10: White logo.
7: So it's a good profit there.
10: Yeah, you have to be pretty fancy pants to spend $80 for a t-shirt like that.
7: Yeah. Well, what was the name of the copyright guy again? Did you say Earl Grey?
8: Earl Grey.
7: Oh, that's a great name. Fantastic.
10: Well, right? That's a breach of copyright in its own.
7: Exactly.
10: Yeah. Earl Grey will be knocking feel about on Earl Grey's door.
7: Yeah. And finally, Auckland's Watercare has released its biggest ever capital program.
8: Yes, it's a $15.2 billion 10-year package designed to strengthen infrastructure and allow for population growth. One of the big-ticket items is $1.7 billion to get water from the Waikato River. That project includes a 50-kilometre pipeline, a 50-megalitre reservoir at Pukekohe West, and a new water treatment plant. That all will mean an extra 300 million litres of

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4: Just before we get to the headlines.
5: I just had a delicious mince and cheese.
4: You absolutely demolished that.
5: I did.
4: That was done within about a minute 30.
5: Yeah.
4: Is that good?
5: Yeah, no, see, this is what I've got to do. I've got to eat mindfully.
4: Mm.
5: Because if I'm enjoying something, I just scoff it down and then I don't know where it went. I don't savour the flavour.
4: It was just kind of like I blanked out that I saw Andrew bring it in while Kate was there, and then I turn over and it's disposed of. There's nothing left.
5: Yeah. I'm full of regret now. Thank you so much, Bakels, and the New Zealand Supreme Pie Award for sending that pie in, but I'm full of regret that I didn't savour the flavour. Eat right. Mindfully.
4: You got another three there, don't you?
5: That's the one of the biggest causes of, weight gain.
4: Mm.
5: It's not eating mindfully.
4: Yeah.
5: Because if you slow down and eat and concentrate on each flavour, then you become satiated by the flavours.
4: Yeah.
5: If you just hoof it down like I did like a pig then,
4: mm-hmm.
5: then not only does it cover the entire studio in crumbs, which aggravates my cosking.
4: Yes.
5: But also I don't get the full enjoyment of it.
4: We'll find that vacuum cleaner before Ryan gets in here after four. A couple of texts before we get to the headlines.
5: Rubbish, says this texter. We're a small country. Luxon has a chauffeur-driven car. Auckland to Hamilton helicopter, 12K'd. What an entitled prick. Says this person.
4: Okay.
5: Whereas this person said, these helicopters and pilots need a certain amount of hours of flight each week to stay in date. It doesn't really matter how they use them. Yeah, I mean, that was what was pushed out, that they would be flying around anyway.
4: Yep.
5: Are you kidding me about this Luxon beat up? Says this texter. I agree with you. This is our PM. I'm sure the Greens would want him on a bicycle, says James.
4: They say that, but we know the Greens fly first class from time to time. Chloe, anyone?
5: Yeah.
4: Interesting.
5: The Greens are bigger fans of business class than you might think from some of their rhetoric.
4: Yeah, it is nice and first class, so I've heard.
5: Yeah.
4: Right, keep those texts coming through on 9292. We've got the headlines with Raylene coming up next. It is 29 to 1.
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10: News Talk ZB, it is 10 to 1. In studio is Darcy Watergrave. G'day, Darcy.
11: You're right, you know I am here. Just like magic. I bought one.
12: I've got two words for you, Darcy. Phlegm ball.
11: Really? Do you think that's going to happen? I think they tried that. They used to rub spit covered in barley sugars all over the ball to make them swing. So that was kind of phlegm ball. Yes, Stephen Fleming, I'll use this great term. The Herald understands that he will be taking the job of the test coach for England when they tour South Africa. That's when he'll start things off. Here's a guy who spent, 18 years in the IPL.
12: Yeah, very successful.
11: He picked up, 5 titles for Chennai.
12: Mm.
11: 0 red ball experience.
12: Yeah, although just one of the greatest captains we've ever had, and it was often, you'd often go, we won that due to Fleming's superior captaining skills and strategy.
11: Oh, he's a canny man. There's no doubt about that.
12: Yeah.
11: A canny man. So look, we'll see how that transfers. So it's yet another
12: Kiwi.
11: New Zealander being rolled into English cricket.
12: One of our greatest exports is coaches, isn't it?
10: Mm.
12: You know, across rugby and cricket. Fantastic. Yeah. You know, we generate great coaches.
10: Yep, absolutely. And speaking of new coaches, Auckland Football Club has just announced theirs.
11: Yeah, this was presumed as true a couple of weeks ago. Pedro Morena is Portuguese. He's coming over to coach AKFC. That's all come out today. So got a lot on his plate. They've been a rather successful team over the last couple of years. Mm. So Corica's handed them the toilet bowl and said, there you go. Good luck, son. Let's get on with it. And they've lost a number of players. So they're trying to encourage new players into that side. But that fresh. So nice work.
12: Good stuff. And the Comm Games still firing along.
11: Yeah, it is. Take a listen to this.
13: I started to go a little bit blind on the start of the line because it was that torrential that my makeup started to run into my eyes and I couldn't.
11: No,
13: I was like, oh, I can't wipe my eyes because then I'm just going to get black eye everywhere.
12: Wow.
11: So that's Zoe, the Commonwealth Games gold champion.
12: Performers in makeup.
11: Apparently so.
12: No, I didn't know that.
11: I know this because I actually managed to catch up with Lewis Clairbert this morning while I'm sitting on the deck. So you'll hear part of that interview this afternoon or tonight on the show. And he did mention that torrential rain. In fact, makeup really. What? Some of the athletes really struggled with their makeup running in their eyes.
10: Wait a minute. Lewis Clairbert was wearing makeup.
11: No, he was commenting. Well, they'll talk to each other.
10: That doesn't make any sense at all.
11: No, they wouldn't. In
10: Zoe,
11: the pool.
10: I can understand.
11: Why would he do it? Although I'm saying that it was almost like being in a pool. It was so wet and that. in that fixture. So, it's a little nice little insight there. And if you want to hear more insights and where Lewis Clairbert is at, listen up to the show later on between 7 and 8, and you'll hear a bit of that as well.
10: Nice. Looking forward to that. Darcy, thank you very much, mate.
11: Cracker. Oh, and Idi Amin's...
10: I saw the headline. What happened? I only just saw his
12: Idi Amin's son.
10: Yeah, what did he do?
11: Headbutt in the quarterfinal of the super heavyweight.
10: Oh, his old man would be proud. His old man would be proud.
12: Despot in the ring.
10: Sorry. Yeah. Couldn't write about it. Darcy, we'll see you back here same time tomorrow. It is 7 to 1.

0: Despot in the ring.
1: Sorry. Yeah. Couldn't write about it. Darcy, we'll see you back here same time tomorrow. It is 7-1.
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1: News Talk ZB, it is 5-1. Coming up after 1 o'clock, there's big concern that the way that we train our soldiers is not fit for purpose anymore. So there's a new paper that's been released, and it says much of the training infrastructure is World War II era, but it also outlines four big problems facing the training system. One, it's been used for 30 years. It's not capable of ensuring success for the next 30. And again, going back to that poor infrastructure and tools that are utilised.
9: Can that really be true? Do you know someone that's been through the training recently, recruit training? Have you been through it yourself? Are we really using World War II 81-year-old equipment?
1: Mm.
9: I mean, I can understand if the barracks were built in 81, that's fine.
1: Yep.
9: You know?
1: Yeah. You don't need to take that out to the battlefield.
9: But you don't want to be training on 81-year-old drone technology, do you?
1: No. Tell us your experiences. 0800 80 1080 is that number. If you've been through the training, if you've known someone who's gone through the training, what was it like and what is the kit like?
9: Because my understanding is our Defence Force training is top-notch and admired around the world, especially our SAS training.
1: Absolutely. So is that true? Tell us. 9292 is the text number as well. Hope you're having a great Thursday afternoon. You're listening to Matt Heath and Tyler Adams. Stay right here. We'll be back very shortly. New sport and weather is coming up next.

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6: It's 1 o'clock. I'm Raylene Ramsey. Labour's pledging to repeal proposed government changes to climate laws. The legislation before Parliament would prevent companies being sued over damage from emissions and stops current legal challenges. Senior political reporter Azaria Howell has the latest.
7: Parliament's Justice Committee recommends the bill pass, noting 93% of submitters opposed it. Labour disagrees with the committee's stance, and the Greens say the bill undermines the rule of law and the integrity of Parliament. Both opposition parties are unhappy it impacts cases underway, including one against Fonterra.
6: The Employers and Manufacturers Association says it's glad a headache for businesses will go away. The employment leave bill's passed its final reading, making annual and sick leave relate to the number of hours worked. People working extra and casual hours will get a 12.5% compensation payment for hours worked instead of accruing leave. Advocacy head Alan McDonald says this will make life easier.
8: It simplifies a process that's been horribly complex and has cost many businesses a lot of money, in some cases tens of millions of dollars, for getting it wrong.
6: The police watchdogs found an officer used unjustified force during an arrest in Whangārei, striking an offender in the head and face. An officer and a dog handler were chasing two men in 2023, one carrying a sponge round launcher. Jamie Cunningham has more.
9: One man resisted arrest and the officer palm struck his face, then hit him on the head with the weapon's barrel. Police charged the officer with assault with a weapon, but he remains employed after being subjected to an internal employment process after being acquitted at a second trial. They say officers can always learn from situations like these.
6: The Prime Minister's defending catching Defence Force helicopters to two events at a cost of $20,000. Chris Luxon travelled from Auckland to Waikato's Mystery Creek for a public meeting in 2024. And last year, to a Hamilton Kmart distribution hub. Both events were an hour and a half's drive from Auckland. Luxon's office says choppers are only used when necessary, but the travel could actually save taxpayers' money, as the Defence Force is required to regularly fly anyway. Auckland's Water Care is taking a mixed approach to funding a $15.2 billion infrastructure investment. It includes $4.3 billion for renewals, upgrades to prevent wastewater spills, and lifting the daily flow of drinking water from Waikato River to 300 million litres by 2033. WaterCare's Mark Kroll says some money will come from water charges, but separating financially from Auckland Council opens up other opportunities.
10: Through that process, we have $18 billion of assets. So we're also funding this program of work with borrowing against those assets.
6: Scale back plans to upgrade Antarctica's Scott base with a smaller price tag have got the green light from Cabinet. It'll deliver a fit-for-purpose research station with new accommodation, science and operational spaces, wind farm improvements and battery storage. Antarctica NZ Chair Leon Grice says a continuous presence is fundamental to New Zealand's interests.

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The kind where the person you talk to is the person who will actually fix your car. And they are approved by all the major insurance companies. 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
7: It is a quarter past two, so there's concern that the way that we train our soldiers and military is not up to scratch for the modern era. There's a paper that's been released that shows four different problems facing our training system. That is that it's been used for 30 years, is not capable of ensuring success for the next 30, and that we have poor infrastructure and failing conditions that makes it difficult to train and retain people. Some of that infrastructure is from World War II era.
8: Yeah. Mm. I just hope they're being trained how to hide from drones.
7: Yeah, that's a big one in today's age. Ken, your ex-army.
9: Yes, and I can't see why they've got such an issue with it, because the reason we're so good is because our gear is so old and because we do it the old way.
8: Right.
9: But we have to work harder than anyone else.
8: Mm.
9: Technology's only ever an A. I mean, you're going on about drones. When the night vision first come in, we trialled it in my room. World-leading night vision and thermal imaging, they couldn't pick us up when we used basic soldier skills, basic New Zealand soldier skills.
8: Right.
9: They were designed for the American Army, not the New Zealand Army.
8: So, Ken, when you if you're trained in New Zealand in the basics of, I guess, live fire manoeuvres and reconnaissance, surveillance, all those kind of things, classic things, is it very easy to then pick up new technology? Is that really what you're saying? So if you are deployed somewhere, and I know it's the Americans, and maybe they hand you something, can you learn how to use that gear pretty quickly if you've got the basics behind you?
9: Oh, yeah, New Zealand soldiers can. We did, this is a long time ago, but we were using old American equipment. They come across and bought a new anti-armour weapon. Our guys jumped on it and got a hit first time. They couldn't use their old equipment that they'd only given up only years before because they no longer trained in that. They didn't understand it anymore.
8: Mm.
9: That the changes, but our guys could adapt because we had the basic behind basic.
7: So, sorry to jump in there, Ken. So when they talk about World War II era infrastructure, do you know what they're referring to there? Clearly it's not weapons, right?
9: Yeah, we got weapons and radios that were from World War II when I was in.
8: Uh-huh.
9: We still had them in backup, and we were still using some of them.
8: Whereabouts was this, Ken?
9: This is in one of the infantry.

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1: Are we the Rockies of the military world? Yeah. 0800 80 10 80 is the number to call. If you've been through the training or you are currently a member of the military, love to hear from you. 9292 is that text number as well. Back very shortly, it is 23 past one.
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8: Fearless, focused, informed. 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
9: Simeon Brown's the Health Minister and is with us. How much of this is an exercise and being seen to be doing an exercise?
10: Well, the government's responding to a Royal Commission which heard from thousands of New Zealanders, and we have been very clear in our response, particularly around issues of transparency of information, and that's as much about responding to what happened, but about also being clear about the future, is that when governments make key decisions in the future, which affect people's rights, people's businesses, their lives and their health, we need to have transparency of information. We didn't have that.
8: Back tomorrow at 6 a.m, the Mike Hosking Breakfast with Bailey's Real Estate. 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
1: 27 past one, so we're talking about a recent cabinet paper that says our military training is not up to par, that we use sometimes World War II era infrastructure, and our training is 30 years old. So do you think it is still fit for purpose?
0: Well, this text says, Matt, the quote you're thinking of is, the worst thing that can happen to a fighter is you get civilized. No, it's not, because that's from Rocky 3.
1: Right, okay,
0: I was talking about Rocky 4.
1: You know your Rockies.
0: I was talking about Rocky 4, and I was talking about Ivan Drago, played by Dolph Lundgren.
1: Yes.
0: The Siberian Express.
1: Mm-hmm.
0: The Siberian Bull.
1: Beast Russia, of a man.
0: Russian's most lethal. But he leaned too heavily on tech. The Siberian Express, whereas Rocky, he trained old school,
1: and
0: that's what Ken was saying, that the New Zealand Army, we don't need to worry, they're training old school.
1: Mm.

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9: With Your Ride, New Zealand's number one taxi app, download Your Ride today. Labour's pledging to repeal a proposed government climate law change, protecting companies from being sued over emissions damage, stopping current cases. 93% of submitters opposed it, but Parliament's Justice Committee has recommended it pass. Police have arrested 16 Vietnamese people after finding 14 cannabis grow houses in Rotorua, illegally diverting about $30,000 worth of power each week. Christchurch's Littleton Port will remain in public ownership, with a bid to lease the asset rejected. Wellington Seaview Fuel Import Terminal's $100 million renewal is slated to finish within weeks. With about 600 metres of pipe now pulled through seabed sludge, the terminal carries 10% of the country's fuel imports. The Blood Service says its new 24/7 Wellington facility has been a long time coming and will let it keep extra stocks and have more storage. Show me the money. Why the next pandemic response might not be much improved. You can read the full analysis at nzherald.co.nz. Back to Matt Heath and Tyler Adams.
10: Thank you very much, Raylene. So we're talking about a report that has been presented to Defence Minister Chris Penk's office showing or arguing that our military training is not fit for purpose anymore. There's four main problems they see. One is it's the same training we've done for 30 years. The other big problem is our ageing infrastructure. Some of that equipment harks back to World War II. So do you think we radically need to change how we train our soldiers here in New Zealand? 0800 80 10 80. And if you've been in the military in recent times, what was the training like, and how do you think we need to modernise, if at all? Tell us. 9292 is the text. Plenty of text coming through. This one says, g'day guys, I think what the report is talking about is, this one here. Like actual combat, New Zealand troops saw in Vietnam from 1965 to 1972, all total respect for our troops who served in Vietnam and then had to fight another war when they got home, who were treated poorly by many people. Our troops and our soldiers are some of the best in the world. Clearly that training has an impact on that reputation. So I'm with Ken. We should stick to how we do it because we are some of the best in the world.
11: Can't you, you know, like anything, you keep the basics of what you do and then whilst keeping up to date with what's happening around the world?
12: Yeah.
11: Because I do get the feeling that the change in combat, we're hitting a stage of rapid change in how combat is carried out now.
12: Yeah.
11: I think a lot of that old school hardware is not as useful as

0: guys are going to be, they're going to be, I mean, suicide rates are bad enough as it is in the military. If you're in that sort of situation, you hear a buzzing noise, that's a completely different ball. I take my hat off to those poor buggers over there doing it, because those drones, they can just pop up out of anywhere. You can hear a helicopter, you can hear a plane, you know, you can hear a tank, you can hear a vehicle, you know, and you can hide. But those drones, they can just sit up there, like, God knows how high up they can go, and they can just spot you. And then, well, you can see what they're trying to do on the, you know, the Russians and the Ukrainians, trying to shoot them out of the sky. But they've got the technology now to counter that. And that's what I mean. We need to bring those boys over here and train our soldiers on how to counter drone attacks.
1: Even your targets, Carl, because when I watch this footage, there's a lot of shooting upwards at slow-moving, you know, leaning around from behind a tree and shooting upwards at the drone. So,
0: yeah, that's like a civilian saying to a police officer, "Why didn't you shoot them in the hand with the gun? You go for center mass. You're trying to shoot a little wee drone out of the sky with a 5.56 round or a 7.62 round, which basically is like a 308. Good luck." You know? shotgun maybe, but they've got those anti-drone thing. That's why you see so many wires on the battlefield now.
1: Yeah,
0: because they were blocking the signals. Now it's all wire,
1: the wires everywhere. The fiber optic cable is absolutely everywhere across Ukraine. Yep. It's insane. Yeah.
0: So we need to buy those drones without a doubt. But I said years ago, because we've got such a massive economic zone, we need to get some of those predators that the Yanks have got. Because they can go out there and fly around our economic zone, which is massive, and there are people poaching, like the Chinese and all that, and then that's up there, they can record it all, and then we can send a boat to intercept. But they didn't, because, you know, who wants a predator flying around? You think, oh, what's going on? You could sit in Christchurch. I mean, you could even lease them up the Yanks. They've got an American Air Force base in Christchurch at the airport. You could have a couple of Yanks sitting there, employed to fly those drones around the economic zones for a bit of a cooperation with each other. We definitely need the drone technology, because that's the way it's going. But yeah, I certainly wouldn't want to be. I mean, being a grunt was awesome in the bush, you know, your navigation skills. We were known to be really, really good. But then it goes to Afghanistan. No such thing as a front line. Anyone can get killed, even if you're a medic or an accountant. You know, like, you got to go. It's just, yeah. I wouldn't want to be in there now. I take my hat off.
1: Well, thank you for your call, Carl. Thank you for your insights.
2: Fascinating conversation.
1: So the basic training incredibly important, but let's see if we can get a couple of those Ukrainians to come back here and train us up a little bit on what they're dealing with the drones.
2: And a couple of Predator drones as well, maybe. 0800 80 1080, are you with Carl? If you're currently in the military, what sort of tech are you dealing with and what is the training like? Tell us. It is 14 to 2. Back very shortly.
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3: 11 to 2.
4: Carl from the Minister of Defence says this texter.
3: He was pretty good.
4: Carl is right. Cement the fundamentals and build on those dependent upon the type of warfare as it emerges. That's from Max, who is ex-military. And this from Mickey Goldmill, who was Rocky's coach.
3: Mm-hmm.
5: 3 years ago, you was supernatural. You was hard and you was nasty and you had this cast iron jaw. But then, the worst thing happened to you that could happen to any fighter. You got civilized.
4: That's the thing. Yep. The worst thing that can happen to you, that can happen to any fighter, you got civilized.
3: We all need a Mickey in our lives. What a trainer.
4: I don't know if that really applies to military training, because part of military training is becoming disciplined.
3: Yes.
4: Yeah.
3: Yeah, it's kind of the opposite. Yeah.
4: Semi applies, semi doesn't.
3: Yeah. A couple of techs here. G'day, guys. Drone tech has advanced so fast that modern warfare is having to write a book as they go. It was only a couple of years ago where a soldier's real threat on the battlefield was a $100,000 javelin. Now it's a $50 grenade strapped with a $30 drone.
4: Yeah. I mean, a lot of that, watch a lot of Ukrainian footage, you've got these. They look like they're down at the model airplane range.
3: Right.
4: You know, they're standing there just letting these drones go off and just absolutely messing with really expensive Russian hardware.
3: Yeah, terrifying. Right, keep those texts coming through and taking your calls 0800 80 10 80. It is 9 to 2, back in a mo.
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3: It is 7-2-2. Tim, what's your thoughts on this one? G'day, mate. Yeah, good.
12: Good. So you guys started off with a question about what the money they're going to spend to do wire up, wasn't it? Or...
3: It was about the infrastructure, aging infrastructure in military kit, yeah.
12: Yeah, because there's another bit that's sort of missed. I spent 27 years there, and you can't get people to go there anymore. And it's not just the infrastructure. It's because nowadays mum works, or the wife works, the husband works. There's no employment up there. And if you want good schooling for your kids and all that sort of stuff,
4: right,
12: that's not really there either. So that's something else that they need to consider, like, the guys that have been talking about the training and the drones and all that, they're 100% correct. And, you know, soldier schools are soldier schools, and they get enhanced by tools and technology, and they get only better. And we're some of the best in the world. But Wire itself is a cool little place in the 80s, but you can't get people to move up there now.
4: Is there any... Look, because, you know, back in the day, and you see this a little bit with the housing and, you know, families moving on there and education happening for the kids there. Is any of that still going, Tim?
12: Well, I don't know. It is. Well, they built four brand new houses here. They did up about another four, modernised them. Yeah, they're like state houses. They're in good neatness, and there are some more modern ones here, but it's because if the soldier gets posted there and he takes his wife, she can't find a job. She can maybe be a cleaner or work in a mess.
4: Right.
12: But she might be a lawyer or an accountant or something, and there's no work, so it's a location. But then on the other hand, warriors got to be in that location to train soldiers.
4: Yeah, I mean, how do you solve that? You can't have you can't have it in the middle of Christchurch.
12: Yeah, so it's a problem Defence has had for a long time, I think. So they're doing the barracks up, they're doing up the training facilities up, and that's all good. It used to be good when there were lots of units here. It's quite small now. There was quite a few military units here, so you had more people. The school was back, you know, all that sort of stuff. And whether they'll ever go back to that, I probably can't see it, because they moved people out because people didn't want to get close to the Wairu.
4: Right, yeah, I mean, that's another interesting part of it, isn't it?
3: Yeah.
4: It has to be a realistic option for someone's life.
3: That's right. If you're shifting your whole family there and you've got kids, you need to think about that element as well, right?
4: Yeah.
3: Yeah. Good call. Thank you very much, Tim. Couple of texts to the headlines. This one says, "G'day, guys. My son is currently at boot camp in the United States training to be a Marine. I know very little about modern warfare, and it certainly seems very high tech, but after boot camp and infantry training, he will train for a selected specialty, which involves plotting the direction of fire and reading radar, etc. He needs a good math score for this role, and while the equipment might be high tech, they need math and old school plotting charts and so on in case Wi-Fi goes down."
4: We have $1 to spend on our military for every 1,000 that the big countries have. There is no point having 5 helicopters and 3 planes, etc. We need a home guard. We use our small budget to build a home guard with 500,000 people trained and uniformed in the cupboard, with a uniform in the cupboard, purchase asymmetric weapons and access to weapons on call. Guerrilla tactics have destroyed Russia's mighty military. That's what I think we should do too as well, says Mike.
3: Wow. Interesting point.
4: 500,000 of us with uniforms in the cupboard.
3: Okay.
4: Right.
3: Ready to go at any time.
4: Okay.
3: Terrifying. Great discussion, though. News is coming up.
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0: Since the Black Knights after Sinsid story clubs such as FC Porto, Shakhtar Donetsk and AS Roma. Becker says Moreira has the football brain, but also appeals as a man of the people.
1: One of the first things he'd love to do would be watching a game with the port, in the sands, which I'd rather he was on the sideline coaching, but it is showing that he is the man who is going to connect with our fans and takes that incredibly seriously.
0: The refreshed five-strong Auckland FC coaching staff that will be in the dugout are now in place. Football coverage with Nissan. The Commonwealth Games men's mile final is shaping up to be a blockbuster if the challenging heats are anything to go by. New Zealand middle distance runner Sam Tanners qualified for Sunday's showdown after finishing third in a physical and tactical heat. A star-studded field for the final includes newly crowned mile world record holder Josh Kerr of Scotland and countryman Jake Whiteman. Tanner told Sky Sport he's finally feeling fit after constant niggles and is peaking nicely.
2: It's nice to just feel in control and push when I need to and have the gears there, because the last couple of years, sometimes the gears haven't been there, so it's good to feel good again.
0: Nostalgia has proven extremely popular for the Northland Rugby Union ahead of tonight's launch of the NPC's 50th anniversary season. The 2005 Taniwha supporter jersey design has generated unprecedented pre-order interest and a quick restock of shelves. Duncan Wood, owner of online retailer Boompha Vintage, says the diverse delivery addresses around New Zealand and the world proves throwback jerseys are a hot item.
3: It's not just people who support the Taniwha, but also people just like the design of the jersey because it reminds them of that great period of NPC in the early 2000s.
0: I'm Dean McLaughlin. That's Newstalk ZB News and Sport, with Fisher Funds investing in New Zealand for over 25 years. It's 2:05. Matt Heath and Tyler Adams are next.
4: 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Newstalk ZB Wellington, time saver traffic.
5: 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To Rutherford Street and slow traffic citybound from Constable Street through to Adelaide Road. On the urban motorway citybound, moderate to heavy approaching the Terrace Tunnel from Aurora Terrace. State Highway 2, roadwork delays in Upper Hutt between Te Marua and Timberley, but otherwise flowing well. 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
5: Weather Watch 24/7. The Met Service regional forecast for Wellington for the rest of today: a cloudy with occasional drizzle, then rain developing late this evening and possibly heavy, a strong northeast down to a low of 10 degrees tonight. Tomorrow showers, some heavy but easing for a time in the morning and afternoon. Northwesterlies strong at times. Tomorrow's high 13, a low of 5 tomorrow night. For the weekend, Saturday, a few showers more persistent in the morning, with southerlies becoming strong in the morning and afternoon. Saturday's high 8. And Sunday, fine, with northerlies developing in the afternoon and a high of 12.
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6: A very good afternoon to you. Welcome back into the show. It is 2:07. So buying secondhand goods is having a massive positive impact on communities in New Zealand, both economically and socially. So a story on RNZ showing a massive boom in the number of people buying secondhand goods, particularly from op shops, that have injected around $78 million into social and environment programs and initiatives and back into the program. But op shops up and down the country have crunched the numbers on how many items they actually sold. So of the 46.9 million secondhand items sold over 2025-2026, clothing and textiles were the most popular, with 22.6 million items sold. But that number again, 46.9 million secondhand items sold just in op shops alone.
7: Wow.
6: In the last year.
7: Well, that's impressive.
6: It is impressive. So the question we've got for you over the next hour is, how much products and items are you buying secondhand? Is there a reason that this has had such a big upswing? Part of that is some things are a lot more expensive at the moment. But is there still that trend that secondhand is better buying brand new, not just for economic reasons, but for the fact that it is better for a whole raft of other situations as well?
8: Well, one of my sons is always saying things like, I'm heading out op shopping with my girlfriend.
6: Mm-hmm.
8: So there's, and you know, he's 19. So there's always been that side of it, right? That people actually want to op shop because they like the kind of clothes you can get.
6: Yeah.
8: How much

0: I'd be interested to know the people that work in op shops. How many people are coming through and stripping it of all the flash stuff and then taking it to stores in central Auckland or central Wellington and, you know, retro clothing?
1: The resellers.
0: Yeah. So you go into an op shop that's a charitable operation.
1: Mm.
0: Is this how it works? So you go around, find an op shop.
1: Yep.
0: You flick through all the jackets. You find the one that's fashionable.
1: Mm-hmm.
0: Buy it for 50 cents.
1: Yep.
0: And then go and sell it on Karanga Happy Road for 150.
1: Spot on. That is what a lot of people do, that if they manage to find a particular classy brand, I don't know, what's a classy brand for most people? I'm out of the loop. But something that traditionally sells for $300, and then someone, out of the goodness of their heart, says, I don't need this anymore, I've taken it down to the op shop. If some cheeky bugger finds that and they pay, I don't know, a couple of bucks, then that's exactly what they do. The old resellers.
0: Isn't that a win-win, though? Because the charity shop gets the money, and then someone else gets to sell it to someone else.
1: Who dares wins, I suppose. Yeah, yeah. Yeah.
0: I used to have a job in London where containers of clothes would arrive in from the US,
1: mm-hmm.
0: bomber jackets and all that kind of stuff.
1: Nice.
0: And our job was to go through and make piles of stuff that may be fashionable to be sold.
1: Yeah, right.
0: So just spend all day just going through that one could, that's a slightly good. Yeah.
1: Fun job.
0: No, horrible. Stinky, yeah. Horrible job. Also, you know, like a container was arriving and you'd be throwing out 90% of it. So it'd been shipped in.
1: Yeah.
0: But selling that kind of fashionable retro stuff in London was so valuable that it was worth just pulling just the whole container in.
1: Yep.
0: And then throwing 90% of it out.
1: Yeah.
0: 95% of it out, something like that.
1: Yeah, yeah, right. 0800 80 1080 is the number to call. So how much of your stuff are you buying secondhand? Tell us. 9292 is the text number as well. It is 10 past 2. When we come back, we'll have a chat with Brendan. But that will be very shortly. But 9292 is that text number. Back in a mo.
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1: It is 13 past 2, so the number of Kiwis buying secondhand goods has exploded in the recent year. If that's you, give us a call, 0800 80 1080. What are you buying secondhand? And also

0: from your local op shop and what was the best find you've found? Tell us. It is 16:23. Back very shortly.
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1: Matt Heath, Tyler Adams, taking your calls on 0800 80 1080. It's Matt Heath and Tyler Adams Afternoons, News Talk ZB.
0: There's 14 to 3, so there's been a big boom in the number of people buying things from op shops. If that's you, 0800 80 1080 is the number to call.
8: Hi guys, I work for a little health centre in a small Hawke's Bay town. The local op shop donate all their takings to the health centre. They make approximately $10,000 per year, which they donate to us. Just awesome generosity, Nicola. That is bloody good, isn't it?
0: That is, yeah.
8: Good on you.
0: Yeah.
8: Good on you.
0: Joseph, how are you?
9: Yes, good afternoon, Matt, Tyler. How are you?
0: Very good.
9: I have been trying to figure out for a long, long time. I mean, I was a ward of the state until I was 20, and if I went to school with a hole in my trouser or anything, I used to be embarrassed. But nowadays, in the new shops, in the second-hand shops, they've got loads of jeans with massive big holes in their jeans.
8: Yeah.
9: I mean, which time they chuck things like that out? I mean, what's going on that they've got to wear with big holes in them?
10: There's no accounting for fashion.
0: Yeah, that's the style, Joseph.
10: For the longest time, people wanted their jeans not to have holes in them.
0: Mm-hmm.
10: And yeah, as a reaction to that, now some people want jeans with holes in them.
9: Why? I mean,
0: it should be discounted.
10: We're distressed. Joseph, you'll find that they're sold new like that, and that they have in the factory, they get them smashed up and distressed and have the holes ripped in them before they even get to the new store, long time before they even get to the op shop.
9: Bloody stupid. Okay, chaps, thanks very much. That's all I wanted to say.
0: Good on you, Joseph. Push back on the holes in the jeans.
10: I mean, it is stupid.
0: Mm. It is a little bit that you make a piece of clothing and then you smash it up and stretch it and put holes in it and say, right, she's ready to go.
10: But when I was a kid, if you got new sneakers, you're at risk of getting a punch in the head for having new sneakers. So you'd on the way to school, you'd rub them in the mud.
0: Yeah, you got to scuff them up. If you turn up to school with white sneakers, pearly white, blinding, you'll never hear the end of it.
10: Back in the day. But now I think it's, you want new sneakers, but maybe distressed pants.
0: Mm.
10: But I don't know. Are they still running the holy pants?
0: I don't know if they are. I thought they were kind of out of vogue.

0: at the moment. Maybe I'm wrong. 9292. Are we still liking the holes in the jeans?
1: Joseph is seeing a few of them.
0: Yeah, and he's very upset about it. Pete, how are you?
2: Yeah, good day, Matt and Tyler. Yeah, I go for the man cave sort of thing. I go for tools and stuff like that. But I get I get the odd shirt now and then from them as well. But basically, but the $5 days are over because basically what they have people out the back. And some of them have been there for a while, so straight away, they know the branding stuff now too, so they're getting switched on to it. So you are paying anything from 10, 20, 50 bucks now on jackets. You pay, they are getting up there, like say 70, 80 bucks. So the good old, if you're lucky enough, you get someone's, they do have a turnover of staff, a lot of them. So you might be lucky enough, they've used, you turn over a staff member, and you might, they put something out, they won't know what it's worth, but normally they do have people out the back that are sourcing what they work on Trade Me, so the bargain.
1: Well, that's a good point. Yeah.
2: But what annoys me is in Salvation Army, they have a policy, they should change that. They call them scumbags. What they do, they use the Salvation Army as their rubbish tip.
1: Yeah.
2: So Salvation Army, they take everything, and I said to the manager there, the nice guy, I said, you want to go to the management, say, most of what they do is, most of them they do, they'll only take what they've got to be resellable, but Salvation Army, they take everything. They've got to be about a $70,000 to $100,000 a year to take stuff to the tip a year.
1: Yeah, well, I mean, we had a text before saying they were spending $120,000.
0: Yeah.
1: So if you know that what you've got is unsellable crap, then you don't take to the op shop.
0: Yeah,
1: you
0: only take it to the dump and pay the money.
1: You only take to the op shop what the op shop can get something out of.
0: Yeah.
1: Otherwise, you just...
0: Don't be a dirtbag.
1: Yeah.
0: Take it down to the dump.
1: Yeah.
0: Pete, thank you very much, mate. 0800 80 1080 is the number to call.
1: Bevan said 20 years ago, I went into my local op shop and saw an old bacon slicer. Nice. I bought it for $100. Wow. $100 from an op shop for a bacon slicer.
0: 20 years ago.
1: Oh, a bacon slicer. Like a big old bacon slicer. I gave it to my wife for a laugh. I used that slicer yesterday. We still have it. It would be 100 years old and still works perfectly. It's literally the score of a century. So a big old full-size bacon slicer.
0: So can you get bacon in a slab? Well, I suppose, of course you can, because it comes from a pig. But
1: yeah, it was once a pig, bacon.
0: Yeah, good point. Yeah, very good. Keep those texts coming through on 9292. We're going to take a break, but we'll get to more of your calls very shortly. It is 9 to 3.
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9: You mean why everything's expensive?
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0: implying racism played a part as well. The referee stopped Aziz Abdul's super heavyweight quarterfinal with more than a minute left in the third round. Sam Tanner feels he has the gears to be competitive in the men's mile at the Commonwealth Games. The two-time Olympian finished third in his heat to automatically qualify for Sunday morning's final and told Sky Sport his body's in good nick.
1: Yeah, good, actually. I felt strong, smooth. Last 100, I was pretty relaxed, so that's all I needed to do.
0: First-year Waikato rugby coach Leon Holden's aware the NPC isn't won in week one, but a win in the Battle of the Kaimais would be a sweet start. The Mulus welcome the Bay of Plenty Steamers under lights in Hamilton to open the 50th season of the NPC tonight. Holden knows the Steamers have had their number over recent years and is expecting a physical tussle to kick off the championship.
2: It's going to be a usual derby game, isn't it? It's the old adage up front, isn't it? So, you know, the two packs will no doubt go for it. Who takes those opportunities at the right time? And we've worked on how we're going to do that. We'll turn up and give it our best shot. The new coaching group, some new players, we're quite excited.
0: Kick-off in Hamilton's at 10 past 7. I'm Dean McLaughlin. That's News Talk ZB News and Sport with Fisher Funds investing in New Zealand for over 25 years. It's 5 past 3. Matt Heath and Tyler Adams are next.
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4: 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And on the urban motorway city bound, the tail for the terrace tunnel is back to Bowen Street. Out of the tunnel, heavy on Vivian Street to Taranaki Street. In a new town, Redford Street, heavy in patches both ways. State Highway 2 northbound, just light flows approaching the Moonshine Bridge, but southbound is moderate to heavy from Petone. 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
4: Weather Watch 24/7. The Met Service regional forecast for Wellington for the rest of today: cloudy with occasional drizzle, then rain developing late this evening and possibly heavy, a strong northerlies down to a low of 10 degrees tonight. Tomorrow showers, some heavy but easing for a time in the morning and afternoon. Northwesterlies strong at times. Tomorrow's high 13, a low of 5 tomorrow night. For the weekend, Saturday a few showers, more persistent in the morning with southerlies becoming strong in the morning and afternoon. Saturday's high 8. And Sunday, fine, with northerlies developing in the afternoon and a high of 12.
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5: Very good afternoon to you. Welcome back into the show.
6: Darcy Watergrave just put his head through the door. And he bloody got himself a... $20, got himself a sweet snowboarding jacket from an op shop.
5: A Scott. 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
6: Beautiful jacket.
5: It's a $300 jacket, brand spanking new.
6: There's bargains out there, ladies and gentlemen.
5: How often is Darcy Watergrave going snowboarding?
6: Quite a lot.
5: Is he?
6: Wow, he's on a crutches at the moment, so not a lot at the moment.
5: He'll be back on the mountain in no time.
6: But it's just cold out there, Tyler.
5: She certainly is, yeah. So Darcy Watergrave, he's a massive gem hunter by the sounds of it. Right, let's get into this one. So we want to talk about flat pack sheds and buildings. This is after Bunnings' new flat pack backyard pods. They've been pitched as a potential answer to New Zealand's housing shortage, with the DIY studio kits promising a quick and affordable way to add extra space. The hardware retailer recently began selling elsewhere pods. So these are flat pack studios designed to be assembled over a weekend. The pods start at just over $35,000 for a 2.7 metre studio and $58,000 for a 4 metre by 2.4 metre version. So while the pods are marketed as a stylish backyard option, there is some concern making them compliant as a home would require extra costs, including foundations, insulation, plumbing, electrical work, council approvals. But most people who buy these kit set buildings, they set them up without the kitchen and the bathroom because they can't be faffed with that extra stuff, and certainly no foundations.
6: Yeah. So then what's the problem? You can sleep. Well, I think it's a ridiculous idea that someone couldn't sleep in one of these. I mean, we go camping.
5: Yeah. Yeah.
6: When I first moved to Auckland, I lived in a shed out the back of a house on Ariki Street. Absolutely, these things you can live in. I know that they're not selling them. I'm not saying that they're selling them, that you can live in them. But you absolutely can.
5: That's right. So they've got in the fine print that these buildings are not designed to be habitable, but that is...
6: How soft are human beings becoming?
5: That's ass covering, isn't
6: it? That you're really suggesting that you wouldn't be able to live in one of these things?
5: Yeah.
6: So if you're someone that goes around and goes, no, they're not habitable, then how little faith do you have in humanity?

0: I mean, we used to live outside.
1: Mm.
0: We are evolved to live outside.
1: That's right. Yeah.
0: We lived under the stars for a very long time. We lived in caves. We lived in small dwellings. We were nomadic.
1: Mm.
0: So the idea that you wouldn't be able to live in one of these beautiful, beautiful elsewhere pods, and just to be clear, they're not saying that you should live in there,
1: mm.
0: but I'm saying you could.
1: Yeah.
0: Easily. Comfortably.
1: If you go and have a look at these elsewhere pods, just Google it or have a look if you can. They are beautiful looking buildings.
0: And but you can hoof them up on a weekend?
1: Apparently. Because that's what I want to question here. When it comes to these kit set buildings and kit set sheds for that matter, I question whether someone like me, even someone like you, Matt Heath, can you really...
0: I definitely question that someone like you would be able to put them up.
1: Could Matt Heath really throw one of these bad boys up in a weekend? I just like... I hear kit set building, love the idea of it. They're going gangbusters at the moment because we've got the granny flat rules coming in. But is it really that easy to buy one of these things? They drop it off, you get some mates around, you shout them a few beers, put on a barbecue, and you put this thing up in a couple of days.
0: Yeah, because it just comes with the bits. I mean, you might have to be a little bit handy with a screwdriver and such, and you need to make a flat surface. But surely, I mean, can you put together a flat? I mean, it's not that much different from putting an indoor flat pack together, is it? I mean, there's bits, doors and such. They're very cool.
1: They are very cool.
0: I'd back myself better put one of these together.
1: I'd get a bloke around. There's no way I'm doing that myself.
0: Well, the other thing is a shed. When you were away, Tyler, I was talking about sheds on air, and I just bought them up, and then the text machine went crazy about sheds and different options for sheds.
1: Yes.
0: And whether you should build a shed yourself or whether you should order one of these flat pack sheds to put together.
1: Mm-hmm.
0: Now, what are the good ones? Because I want to get a shed.
1: Yes.
0: And I've been looking at it. I was thinking about making it myself. But when I vaguely raised it, people said, no, you buy a shed off me, buy a shed off our company. Because I want to get a shed that can keep all my garden stuff in it.
1: Right.
0: I want to be able to maybe do a bit of tinkering over by a window in it.
1: Oh, so this is quite a big shed.
0: And then on the other side, I want a bit where I can put two Tracy and my e-bikes up against the wall in it. One end. So one end holds two bikes.
1: Yeah.
0: Then there's a bit that carries all my tools, my garden stuff and my lawnmower, all that kind of stuff. And then just a little area that I can do a little bit of tinkering in the shed.
1: Jeez, this is a big job, mate. I was just thinking when you see garden shed, just a place that you could store your rakes and a few brooms. You're talking about this is a decent sized shed you're talking about here. And you thought you could build it yourself from scratch. Just go down to Mitre 10 and get some timber and whack that bad boy up.
0: Forget Matt Heath putting up a kit set. Has he even fixed his fence yet? I have, actually.
1: Mm-hmm.
0: And when I say I have, my mate Andrew has. We attached it to the... We fixed the fence.
1: Yep.
0: There was a while back. Mm-hmm. You may have heard.
1: Yeah, the Waratah in there.
0: I got an angry letter from a neighbour.
1: The tape was put up.
0: Saying that I'd attached an illegal beam to the fence. What had happened is the fence had half blown down in a storm and I put a Waratah against it, hold it up briefly.
1: Mm-hmm.
0: My neighbour went mental and before talking to me, posted me a 5-page dossier with pictures of the supposed construction because he'd never seen a Waratah before.
1: Yeah.
0: Anyway, what I did is I let him stew on it for a long time.
1: Mm-hmm.
0: And then I took the Waratah away and then I put some warning tape up to act like it was dangerous.
1: Mm-hmm.
0: And then I fixed it.
1: Yeah, good on you.
0: Because love thy neighbour.
1: Mm-hmm.
0: Yeah.
1: Eventually.
0: There's no point in starting a fight with your neighbour.
1: Yeah, good point. 0800 80 10 80. So is it worth it to go kit set when it comes to sheds or backyard buildings if you've done it? And which ones are the best ones to go for? Tell us. 0800 80 10 80 is that number to call. And 9292 is the text number. It is 12 past 3. Back very shortly.
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0: but you actually like going around with a flashlight when it's sunny outside, you know?
1: Yeah, good point. Yeah.
0: And the other thing is hang your bikes vertically. It'll save you a lot of footprint.
2: Yeah, see, that's what I was thinking. The bikes
1: on
2: are
1: the hooks?
2: On hooks.
1: Mm.
0: I've upgraded from doing sheds. My one's going to be a full. I'm looking, if anyone's out there selling a second-hand barber's chair, put one of those in it.
1: Okay.
2: All right, so start doing, cutting, you know, doing running a barber shop out of your shed.
0: No, it's going to be woodwork and metalwork. Oh. It's just for me to sit in and ponder.
1: All right. Why the barber's chair? They are pretty comfy.
0: Yeah, it'll be my idea chair, you know. Yeah. I thought this is just a bit of a dream, and I thought if I could get hold of one for a reasonable price, it'd be pretty cool to put it in the corner, sit in there, and
2: think about the world.
0: Weigh up my next project, you know. Or
2: what about
0: the wife can come down there and see me sitting in it all the time.
2: Would you accept a dentistry chair? Just sit in a dentistry seat and think about the world?
0: That's taking it to the next level. I might even do self. Then I'd have to put a mirror in and get some dentist tools and do my own work.
2: Yeah, well, at the very least, you have that little sink with the little cups of orange water and blue water that you spit out and rinse.
0: Don't need a sink. Real men spit outside.
2: Yeah, that's right. Yeah, just a hole in the wall for spitting. Yeah. Well, good luck with that, Simon. So, he's right. I'll wire my shed myself.
1: Yep, you'll do that yourself and you'll cut out, what do you call them?
2: I was just planning to hang an extension cord across the driveway.
1: What about the skylights? Yeah, be with that.
2: I was just cut out planning a few skylights. Plug an extension cord around the back of my neighbour's house and run it across the driveway and run my shed off his grid.
1: That'll teach him. 0800 80 1080. So if you've got a kit set shed or you've built your own, tell us about it. And 9292 is the text number.
2: So many people want a barber's chair in their shed. This text says a barber's chair in the garage equals tequila laybacks.
1: Mm.
2: It's just sitting in your shed by yourself in a barber's chair.
1: It's a good life, isn't it?
2: Tequila laybacks.
1: Oh, man. That's the dream.
2: Yeah.
1: If you've got a barber's chair lying around, we'll hook you up with Simon. 9292, let us know. Right, back very shortly. It is 26 past 3.
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1: 28 past 3, we're talking about kit set sheds. 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
2: 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I reckon you can.
1: Mm.
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15: With Your Ride, New Zealand's number one taxi app, download Your Ride today. KiwiSaver accounts have bounced back from a tough start to the year, with the total pool of funds earning $10 billion across the June quarter. Average returns range from 3.3% to 11.9%. Ministry of Education data shows nearly 10,500 students left school last year without NCEA or university entrance. It's the highest figure in a decade. The death toll from Tuesday's 6.8 magnitude earthquake in Japan has risen to 17, with rescuers still hunting for survivors. Power is still out to nearly 35,000 homes and 15,000 have no running water. North Canterbury's long-awaited 11-kilometre Wood End bypass has been granted fast-track approval. Up to 100,000 people are expected to attend the Titanic, The Human Story exhibition, opening in Auckland's old Smith & Coe's building next month. Jamie Lockett, ninja, rebel and accused terrorist, dies aged 64. See more at nzherald.co.nz. Back to Matt Heath and Tyler Adams.
16: Thank you very much, Raylene. It is 22 to 4 and we're talking about sheds.
17: And someone said you should play the clip where Peter Griffin talks about sheds.
16: Okay.
17: Okay, I will. Here we go.
18: You're right. What are all these keys for?
19: A series of sheds. I got a lot of sheds back home.
18: Oh, you have more than one shed?
19: Of course, you always need an extra shed. I even got one shed that just has an extra shed in it.
20: You guys talking about sheds?
19: Hell yes, I love my sheds.
20: Me too.
21: High five on sheds.
19: Sheds!
21: Sheds!
17: It's an interesting question. Why do we love sheds so much? Why do we get so excited about sheds?
16: What's not to like about a shed? I mean, It's the possibility of a shed, right? That's what we love about a shed. A shed can be whatever you want it.
17: This text says, don't let anyone tell you where you can and cannot sleep.
16: Yeah.
17: That's true.
16: You sleep where you want.
17: That's my point with these everywhere pods. Mm. People saying that you shouldn't sleep in them. Sleep where I want.
16: Yeah, exactly. Yeah. Who do you think you are? 0800 80 1080 is the number to call. G'day, Greg.
22: How you going, boys? I've got a fairly big shed that I built myself because I didn't want to pay any money.

0: It's the basketball action, Te Ropaha Arena, Thursday night, 7 p.m. to enjoy the Saints' home playoff.
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9: We could talk about sheds forever. 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
8: I'm down for that.
9: All right, that's the end of the show. Thanks so much for listening. Thanks for all your calls and texts. Ryan is in next for Heather. And after 4 p.m, the Secondary Principals Association chair on 15% of kids leaving high school with no qualification to show for it. Are we making this a habit? But right now, Tyler, why am I playing the opening track from Fleetwood Mac's 1977 album Rumours?
8: Let me just quickly Google the lyrics here.
9: You've got to answer. That's right, because we were talking about how the news that Opshops reinvested $78 million into social programs in the last year in New Zealand, which is literally secondhand news.
8: Yeah, nicely done.
9: All right, you seem busy, so we'll let you go. I'm Matt Heath, that's Tyler Adams, and we'll be back live on your radio tomorrow afternoon. Until then, give them a taste of Kiwi from us.

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2: Murray Olds with us, our Australia correspondent, after news at 4:30. I'll tell you what's happening in Australia. The housing market's basically, it's not collapsing, but the heat is certainly coming right out of the housing market there. The Chalmers budget of a few months back is giving it a good old whack. NAB has come out today with some numbers. National Australia Bank came out with some numbers. Mortgage applications down 15% for the June quarter. Auction clearance rates down by a similar number. And the risk here is that you start to drag down your wider economy. Look what happened to China. In fact, look at us. You know, look at our growth. If we had runaway house prices right now, our country would feel like a completely different place. The question is whether that is a good or sustainable thing to have. And if you look at growth in the next few years, or at least where it's expected to go, we will grow in spite of housing, not because of housing here in New Zealand. Anyway, we'll talk to Murray out of Australia after news at 4:30. Ryan, wondering why, this is from Brenda, we don't have a small plane that our government actually owns. It's just probably because, I mean, it probably on a lot of levels would make sense, but it would just be such a bad look for whoever bought it, you know. Oh, you're the Prime Minister who bought the private jet. You know, never electing you again. It's an electability risk. It's probably the only reason. That plus we have such a reliable Air New Zealand, Brenda. Hey, 27 after 4.

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0: Live 4 and 18. Jacob Jones reports.
1: The infected person was at Rosie O'Grady's restaurant on Friday from 6.45 to 10 p.m, a high-risk exposure event. Anyone who was there should contact Healthline or their doctor. The person was also in Wellington over Matariki weekend, and Health NZ says people out in Wellington on July 11th and 12th should watch for symptoms.
0: Police have arrested four men and two women in Wairua, recovered a stolen vehicle and seized another in an operation targeting drugs. They've been charged with drug dealing, firearms and dishonesty offences. New Zealand's expressing little sympathy for the Trump administration's claim court-imposed tariffs lost it money. The US again upped its levies when its three-month court-mandated 10% expired. Trade Minister Todd McClay says higher rates mean American consumers must pay more.
2: Well, I think that a changing tariff policy is likely to be what means that a country will lose money.
0: 10 people have been arrested over a mid-morning brawl at Palmerston North District Court 2 weeks ago. Police picked up a 33-year-old man at the public entrance of the court at the time, charging him with fighting in a public place and theft. Officers spent hours identifying nine others from CCTV footage and tracked them down. To sport, Dame Lydia Ko says she'll try to channel her inner Foxy in the Women's Open Major starting in England tonight, striving to be just as fearless as Ryan Fox in winning the Open at Royal Birkdale. Super heavyweight boxer Abdul Aziz, the grandson of Ugandan dictator Idi Amin, is raging against his disqualification from the Commonwealth Games, despite an obvious headbutt on his English opponent. That is Newstalk ZB News and Sport with One New Zealand and the power of satellite mobile. It is 4:32. Ryan Bridge is next.
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4: Can your roof handle everything Wellington weather throws at it? And citybound from the airport, it is a slow approaching Evans Bay Parade, then moderate to heavy in patches through the Mount Vic and Arris tunnels. Citybound delays too along Rutherford Street, then on Adelaide Road to the Basin. On the urban motorway, citybound the Telford Terrace Tunnel back to Bowen. State Highway 2 northbound, moderate to heavy at Melling, and then heavy Manor Park to the Moonshine Bridge. Hornet Roofing can restore your roof or replace it entirely. Call 0800 Hornet. That's traffic.
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0: approval knocked back development applications. For example, he might have wanted to build a 100-story apartment block somewhere. Well, you can't, says the council. He's trying to get these young Liberals to stack that local council to make sure his plans get approved. Now, this apparently was a very well-organised plot. At the same time, he wanted to get rid of two key people who he believed were opposed to him. One of them was a sitting government minister, a fellow called David Elliott. They said, oh, Elliott's been having an affair. Elliott's this, Elliott's that. It all came to nothing. The House of Cards has come crashing down. But now the Independent Commission Against Corruption in New South Wales is looking at this. And it's the last thing the Liberal Party wants because, of course, we're going to an election next year and the Labor government's in power. They're loving all of this.
1: Hey, just finally, new blood test to diagnose Alzheimer's. Is this an Australian test? Well, what do we know about it? How successful?
0: It's an Australian test that's been developed. Now it's having more clinical trials. Right now, well, in Australia, it's now the biggest cause of death. And it's twice as likely to kill women as men, and they say that's because women are living longer. Now, more and more diagnoses over here, and I'm sure, look, it's the same in New Zealand, I'm sure, because we're living longer. We've got all these medicines to keep us alive, but you can't stop dementia. And that's what they're trying now to diagnose early. They say this blood test can be really an accurate test, and you can get the result in 20 minutes. Here's the thing, you have to have a lumbar puncture or you have to have a PET scan currently. This blood test, they say, can not only speed up diagnosis, but it can pick up a likely Alzheimer's diagnosis 10 and 20 years away. So what they're saying is, if this is proven to be as good as they say it, as they believe it is, I could be diagnosed at, say, 40 or 50 with early onset Alzheimer's, but I'll have 20 years to get my affairs in order. I might want to go on a world trip, or I might want to, you can do anything you like. But to have that knowledge early, they're saying, can be a real game changer in the way that people accept an Alzheimer's diagnosis, and then they can do something about their lives.
1: Fascinating stuff. Knowledge is power. Murray Olds, Australia correspondent. It is 18 away from 5.
2: Ryan Bridge.
1: Ryan, a landlord here says, Ben, happy for tenants to have plug-in solar as long as they have liability insurance. Apparently it's $40 a month. This would remove any savings the plug-in solar will give the tenants. This is a dog. We'll talk to David Seymour about that after 5 o'clock. It's one of the recommendations one of the ideas floated in this report. Plug-in solar for tenants, 17 to 5.
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0: position that they've been asked to display this material. The PSA has now put out a statement since that letter was released, saying it's standing by that position, rejecting what the commissioner said. The unions also said the commissioner is agreeing to meet with them and discuss this, so that will be a very robust conversation, to say the least. It seems like neither one will back down on their stance on this. Maybe this one ends up with lawyers involved, but watch this space. I will also just say, in terms of the English language bill, that has just passed its vote in Parliament.
1: There we go. So first reading, that one, isn't it? English language.
0: Third reading.
1: So it is now...
0: Third.
1: Official.
0: Yeah, we need to get signed off by the Governor General, but, you know, after that sort of admin, I suppose, English will be an official language of New Zealand alongside New Zealand Sign Language and Te Reo Māori. So that has passed.
1: And all its bastardry. Thank you very much, Azaria Howe, our senior political correspondent at Parliament. It is 9 minutes away from five. Great news on the
2: Ryan Bridge.
1: Great news on the business front for you, the vibes front from business. It's really good. Business confidence is up again, rebounding in July. There was a slump, I should say. This is after the outbreak of the war earlier in the year. But it is up 19 points for July, 56. Remember, anything over 50 is going in the right direction. Above 50 is good, and we're at 56. Expected own activity up 12 points to 49. Past activity up 1 point to 10. So people are looking through the war. We are liking what we're seeing, and this is from business, which is good. And almost in spite of the war, you know, just let's forget about it and move on. We've had good manufacturing numbers, we've had good services sector numbers, and now business confidence is looking good. So let's just keep that going, eh? Keep the train going. 8 minutes away from five, News Talk ZB. We will talk to David. I'll get to your text next about solar, because... it don't go, if you were listening to the show earlier and you thought, oh, I'll just go plug some panels in and chuck them on, don't do that, because Peter has some advice about what happens if you mess with your roof. That's next.
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3: The Wellington cable car is closed till Monday, 3rd August. And citybound from the airport through the Mount Vic Tunnel, heavy approaching Evans Bay Parade, then moderate to heavy through the Mount Vic and Arris Tunnels. And citybound delays continue along Riddiford Street, then on Adelaide Road to the Basin. The urban motorway, moderate northbound from Aotea Key, then State Highway 2, heavy at the Nauranga Interchange, again at Melling, and from Manor Park to Silverstream. The Wellington cable car is closed till Monday, 3rd August for scheduled maintenance. And that's traffic.
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6: 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Getting the detail behind the headlines on Heather Duplessis Allen Drive with Ryan Bridge and One New Zealand. 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
7: It's 5 o'clock. I'm Raylene Ramsey. English will soon be an official language of New Zealand. A bill delivering on a New Zealand first commitment has just passed its third reading. It adds English alongside Te Reo Māori and New Zealand Sign Language. MP Casey Costello says many assumed it was already an official language.
8: What we do today is turn that assumption into reality. The government's view is that

0: room where you can actually punch in what you want. It comes back with a list of coaches who they think would be appropriate for your club and your league.
1: So you'll retain the cup. This is a sure bet.
0: Listen, before the season starts, everybody thinks they're going to win it. So we definitely do. We'll definitely, the intention is, and we spoke to Pedro about this right from the start, you know, number one priority is winning. Number two is to kind of help develop these players that we've got and bring through talented young players from New Zealand onto a world's sort of scene. And so, you know, like he's totally on board with that. He knows what the challenge is and he's really looking forward to it.
1: Hey, good stuff, Nick. Good to have you on the show. Nick Becker, Auckland FC CEO. It is 21 after 5.
2: Ryan Bridge.
1: Federal Reserve. I mentioned this last night that 6 o'clock this morning, I'm sure Mike would have mentioned it this morning, but no change from Walsh. So is he all talk and no bite? He did a speech a couple of weeks ago, saying it was quite hawkish in tone, and everyone was going, "Oh, is he gonna hike the rates?" Well, no, they left it unchanged, 3.5% to 3.75%. 3 of the 12 on the committee voted for an increase. Walsh said, no, Taiho, let's be patient in bringing inflation down. Of course, they've been out of band in America for the last 5 years, so it hasn't been tamed in a long, long time. It's wild. 21 after 5, News Talk ZB.
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3: Wardrobes Direct, love your space again. And on the urban motorway city bound, the tail for the Terrace Tunnel back to Hill Street. Northbound moderate from Aotea Key, and that continues north through the gorge to Johnsonville. State Highway 2 northbound heavy at the Nauranga Interchange. Again from Manor Park to the Moonshine Bridge. Southbound heavy approaching Silver Stream, then moderate from Petone. And Eastern Hutt Road slow northbound from High Street. See how Wardrobes Direct Wellington can transform your space. Visit the new Nauranga showroom today. That's traffic.
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1: Yeah. 24 after 5, News Talk ZB. This is BTS. They are the biggest pop act. They're all boys. You might not think that listening to them. They're all boys. It's a boy band. They are the biggest band. In fact, this is the biggest band in Asia, but they're actually the biggest band in boy band in the world, and have been for some time. They have withdrawn themselves from the 2027 Grammy Awards, and I think this is a fascinating exhibit A of why DEI is a dumb idea. So they have pulled out because the Grammys, in their infinite wisdom out of California, have decided to introduce an Asian pop award. They've also introduced a Latin song award. And BTS, who are from Korea, have said, we don't want to

0: be a part of this. And they didn't directly say why, but this is what they said in their post. I hope that music can be heard and loved for what it is, rather than being divided by region or language. Isn't that fascinating? Here you, and they would undoubtedly win this category. You know, they would become best, the Grammy's first Asian pop award winners. But what is the point in that when you would probably be taken out of contention from winning the main award? Like, why are we separating people by their... Well, first of all, their gender. We do that with all sorts of awards. But second of all, their race or the region they come from or the type of music that they sing. I mean, that makes sense because we all have different genres. But why DEI in award categories? Imagine if someone said, oh, you've won the awards for the best woman brunette, you know, who's left-handed at singing. You'd be like...
1: I'd take it. Still an award.
0: I mean, I think it's ridiculous. You wouldn't take it, Ants. I know you're too proud. No, ridiculous. I say good on BTS and shame on the Grammys.
2: Ryan Bridge.
0: 26 minutes after 5. So much feedback on the issue of solar panels that we probably can't get to at all. I'll get to some of it after news at 5:30. But I tell you what's happening in Christchurch. They are putting a whole bunch of solar panels. They want 20%. This is just the council. 20% of their electricity to come from solar. So they're putting panels on top of buildings. They're putting panels pretty much anywhere there is room. Bare land that's council owned, even some parks will have solar panels. They want 20% of council electricity to come from solar in the next few years. It is 27 minutes after 5. You're on News Talk ZB, The Huddle after news.
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8: So the government's responded to the COVID inquiry, accepting all 63 recommendations in some form or another. 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
10: It's 5:30. I'm Raylene Ramsey. A Green MP told to go back to his own country by Winston Peters says the NZ First leader conducts himself carelessly. After Lawrence Zunan heckled him about his vaccination status, Peters

0: Regulation Minister's hopeful solar power will be well on its way to being more accessible pre-election. A report from his ministries outlines recommendations to ease our installs. He says it'll slash costs and approval times for smaller installations and legalise plug-in systems. Minister David Seymour says he doesn't expect much cabinet pushback.
1: I hope that we'll be able to sign off some quick wins before the election, and then we hope to be back in government, but in the worst possible case, we've provided a very good roadmap.
0: Six Fijian healthcare workers have gone missing at sea on a two-hour trip between two small islands. Searchers found the captain this morning and now being treated in hospital, who says he swam from the boat to get help when the engine failed and the vessel started to take on water. He claims those on board were safe and uninjured when he left them. In sports, Samoan rugby is on the verge of a four-year suspension by World Rugby if the Samoa government doesn't reverse the decision to withdraw support for the troubled union. Two debutantes have been named in the Tall Ferns basketball squad for next month's pre-Olympic qualifying tournament in Mexico. University of Portland standout Florence Dello and 16-year-old Westlake Girls High star Imani Rasmussen. That is Newstalk ZB News and Sport with One New Zealand and the power of satellite mobile. It is 5:32. Ryan Bridge is next.
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3: Mega Brendan Foot Mitsubishi deal. Man City bound from the airport through the Mount Vic Tunnel. Heavy in patches from Evans Bay. The urban motorway northbound moderate to heavy from Aotea Key. Then State Highway 2 heavy at the Nauranga Interchange. Again from Manor Park to the Moonshine Bridge. Southbound heavy approaching Silverstream. Then moderate from Petone and Eastern Hutt Road slow northbound from High Street. 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That's traffic.
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7: Come on, pour me up a double shot of whiskey. 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
8: 25 from 6 here on Newstalk ZB. So the Winston Peters comments getting backlash not only from the Chinese embassy but also from the PM. We'll talk to Maurice Williamson and Gareth Hughes about that. They're on the huddle in just a few seconds. First, let's go to Upper Hutt. Resident has had the police knocking on his door over emails sent to the city's mayor. Mayor's complaint to police was due to passionate bickering about ratepayer spending. Despite a uniformed officer showing up at the house, the cops later found no criminal harassment had happened at all. Our newsroom has seen the emails, and in the opinion of the lawyers who've looked at it, none of the communications get even close to threatening.

0: harassment. If you're just emailing the mayor, I mean, I think that's entirely appropriate.
1: Yeah, I tend to agree. And I have seen the emails. Our team has seen the emails, and there's nothing remotely like, I'll come over to your house or anything. It's like, why haven't you responded on this point? And, you know, why are you disagreeing on this point? And in any case, Morris, the death threat thing has become more common, but that doesn't mean that you need to throw the baby out with the bathwater, does it? How do you deal with it?
2: Oh, look, I cop a whole lot of flack over the intensification issue here in Auckland, which I've fought strongly against. So I don't know why I copped them, but people thought I was letting them have all these houses built on their own properties and so on. I've copped a lot of flack for the 7.9 record and rates increase that we put in. I voted against that. But, you know, that's people's right to send you in. As long as it's not threatening you or whatever, I take it as part of the democratic process, and I welcome it. Some people write to me on every bloody issue. A broken seesaw at the local park, one lady wrote to me this week, and she's about 29 letters this year. But I wouldn't get the police, and more importantly, the police had better actually answer why the hell they decided to send someone around. That's quite worrying.
1: Yeah, because I feel like what is the threshold? Can you just go to police and say, I'm being harassed by that person, and immediately they will go and visit that person?
2: You know? Shouldn't be that simple at all. There should have to be absolute evidence that they're threatening. I mean, Brian Tamaki threatening to burn down mosques and Sikh temples, I think, crosses the line big time. I understand from what was written in these emails, it didn't come close.
1: Hey, we'll come to Winston Peters, speaking of controversial comments, in just a second. Gareth Hughes and Morris Williamson on The Huddle tonight.
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1: Welcome back to The Huddle. Gareth Hughes, former Green MP, Morris Williamson, former National Minister with me tonight. Hey, it's been a time with New Zealand First in the news. We've had Winston Peters again yesterday. This is just a little recap, little reminder in 11 seconds.
12: Wake up in question.
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1: Welcome to Politics 2026. Gareth, thoughts?
0: Oh, it's outrageous, right? Like, this is, I mean, Winston being a wannabe Pauline Hanson or

0: What about the kids leaving school? This is a sad story and getting worse on pre-COVID levels. 15% of kids leaving school without a qualification, Gareth. And I spoke to a principal today. He said the basic problem is if you're not turning up to school, you're not getting a qualification. Not enough kids are turning up.
1: Yeah, you're right, Ryan. It's sad. I mean, I presume these kids aren't going into work, right, given that youth unemployment's at 15 to 17% at the moment, three times higher than overall unemployment. So, you know, what is so wrong with our education system that these kids would rather, presumably, go twiddle their thumbs than stay in school, see a future? I mean, this is the tragedy for our country, right? People aren't seeing a future or opportunities for themselves in this country. Yeah, this is just another red warning sign flashing on our national dashboard.
0: Morris?
2: Yeah, well, this is why I rank Erica Stanford as one of the best ministers in the government. She's actually doing something about it, because a lot of the failing to have literacy and numeracy skills dates back years and years and years. I know we had a company, I was on the board of a company wanting just staff that would come and work, and a number of people we had to turn down because they couldn't even write their name and address on the application form. So the education system is not going to turn out anybody that a workforce can use if that they can't write their own name. And so her numeracy and literacy, 1 hour a day in each of them, and the forcing of the curriculum changes and so on. Now, it's going to take some while before that flows through, but it's an indictment on history, and it's not just one political party, because it's been like that for a long time. To turn out kids that can't read and write is just appalling, and I'd love to have the teachers union guy come on and explain how they can allow that to be happening.
0: Yeah, I know. They're far too lenient with that sort of... far too tolerant. Gareth Hughes, good to have you on the show tonight alongside Morris Williamson for The Huddle. It is 8 minutes away from six. Some of your texts. Ryan, why don't they just make it so if you let the fireworks off outside of the 5-day window, or I think it's now 3-day window around Guy Fawkes, then it would be illegal, you need a resource consent, all that sounds just too hard. Just why don't you just go ahead and ban it? I've always been against a ban. I've always thought, oh, it's sort of a bit of fun. Did it when I was a kid. We used to shoot each other with the fireworks, which is, you know, a little bit dangerous, but a little bit fun at the same time. But if you're thinking about a thoroughbred running through a fence, it's not a pretty thing to picture, is it? And you've still got community displays, so I guess. Ryan, Trump and Jones think behaving like, sorry, Peters and Jones think behaving like Trump and co is the way to go. I disagree. Luxon. Yeah, see, this is the interesting thing, about Christopher Luxon. The more wild and bombastic Winston Peters gets, the more sane Christopher Luxon appears.
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4: Super birthday deals on now at Pack and Save, and it's heavy on the urban motorway city bound from Hill Street. Eases a bit through the Terrace Tunnel. Northbound moderate to heavy from Aotea Key. Then State Highway 2 moderate both ways between the Nolonga Interchange and Petone. Continuing north, it is heavy from Manor Park to the Moonshine Bridge, and still heavy on Eastern Hutt Road northbound from High Street. Super birthday deals coming at you at the speed of light. Hurry in Sunday. I'm Andy Harwood. That's time saver traffic.
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3: Four away from six, News Talk ZB. We'll get to Watercare, the chief executive, with us after six tonight. They're throwing billions and billions and billions of dollars into fixing pipes, old pipes in Auckland. But they're also going cap in hand to Europe looking for some debt. They're doing a debt raise. We'll have details with the CEO after six tonight. You know Ghislaine Maxwell, Epstein, 20 years in the slammer, sex trafficking. G-Max is her nickname. I know, weird. Trump is considering a pardon. Hasn't, basically, it's all on tenterhooks. Will he, won't he? Senate has passed a resolution opposing it. This is not binding, so they can't stop him from giving G-Max a pardon. But what's interesting about this resolution, it's a symbolic thing, everyone voted for it. So there wasn't a single person in the Senate who said, yeah, let's pardon Ghislaine Maxwell. Quite a clear signal they are sending to Donald Trump. Don't touch it. With a 10-foot barge pole. Question now is whether he listens or not. You're on News Talk ZB.
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15: It's 6 o'clock. I'm Raylene Ramsey. English will be an official language by the end of the week under the just-passed English Language Bill. The entire bill, just 77 words long, was part of the National New Zealand First Coalition Agreement. It was backed by the Coalition and Labour, but opposed by the Greens and Te Pate Māori. Green MP Tamitha Paul took aim at the government, calling the bill a waste of Parliament time.
16: English is a bastard language. It's a bastardisation of Greek, Old Norse, Latin, and no one wants to say it straight up. Bunch of snowflakes.
15: The Greens say Winston Peters couldn't say what he does in a workplace or a school. The NZ First leader responded to Chinese-born Kiwi Green MP Lauren Soo Nan heckling him about vaccination by saying he should go back to his own country. Peters insisted he was being pro-democracy, but Chris Luxon and David Seymour have labelled it attention-seeking. Soo Nan told Ryan Bridge Peters has made similar comments.

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6: 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If you use it for your business, you might be annoyed to know that they're putting their prices up again. They've done this now 3 times in the last 3 years. So every year. But they're doing this every year to the point where the increase over the 3 years in total is 43%. So you're paying 43% more. Quite an unpleasant bill to get and email to get from them. So, a selection of LinkedIn postings about the unwelcome update showed customers fuming after being told the standard plan for small businesses would increase to $89 a month. This is from October 1st. The current plan is $83 a month. So, just creeping up and creeping up and creeping up. And before you know it, it's almost 50% more expensive than it was a few years ago. 18 after 6.
7: 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Rural never rests, and neither does Farmlands.
6: Jamie Mackay, host of The Country, with us tonight. Jamie, good evening.
8: Good evening, Ryan.
6: You've got a story about a farming couple turning the forestry story on its head.
8: Yeah, this is a really good one. It's not, and I can't take credit for this one, unfortunately, Ryan. It's come from a Federated Farmers podcast. They're doing a very good series. I think they're almost at podcast number 100, so they've been quite consistent and prolific with their output. It's the story of two farming couples on the East Coast, Sam and Gemma Hain and Matt and Kate Long. I'm hoping to chat to them tomorrow. What they're going to do is they're going to reverse what's been really a bit of a sad story, I think, for New Zealand farming, and this is carbon farming, planting pines where we should be grazing animals and growing food. They want to reverse this. They want to put some cattle on, try and chew out the pines. Those they can't chew out, they're going to poison, or maybe not chop down because they're a bit of a hassle if they're lying around all over the place. But they're basically just wanting to reclaim land that was good sheep and beef farming land. So they're saying things like blanket pines haven't worked in this area, and it was pretty clear during Gabrielle how much damage they can do. Now, the country that they've bought, and I'm not sure. I think I sent your producer a photo of this, Ryan. The country's mostly easy rolling. This is country that should be grazing animals, not planting trees. The steeper faces that may need to remain in trees, but they're saying rather than pines, they would use poplars and willows, or let the native bush regenerate. And the poplars and willows are very good at stabilising these steep hillsides. The pines are apparently still young enough in this plantation to get rid of. It won't be easy, but they're going to do it. They're also saying the project is only

0: possible because they acted before the carbon liability became too overwhelming. So, you know, this property was planted half in 2022, the other half in 2024. It's registered in the emissions trading scheme. They'll have to surrender the carbon credits before converting it back to pasture. They're saying if they didn't do it now, it would become too expensive on the 400 hectares. It would have been about $1.2 million they had to pay back. So what they're going to do, what they're quoted as saying they're going to do, is only a drop in the bucket, but with new technologies coming along, and they've mentioned Holter, which gives you the ability on more extensive, steeper country to intensively graze with beef cattle and the likes of drones. They're hoping to convert these pine blocks back into productive farmland and make it feasible. They're going to be documenting what they're doing along the way, and they're hoping it makes other people think, I can do this too. And to those farming couples, the Longs and the Haynes, I say good on you. All power to you. Get that land back growing some food.
1: Fantastic stuff, Jamie. Food that we will all eat, of course. Jamie McKay, host of The Country 21 Up 6. Ryan Bridge. Or probably more to the point, sell overseas and make a bunch of money from doing it. Hey, very quickly, an update on, and this is good news on the business front, and it is on the home front, and it is the vibes front. Business confidence up for July. ANZ Business Outlook survey out today, up another 19 points for July to 56. Remember, a score above 50 is good, going in the right direction. Expected own activity also up 12 points, that's to 49. Past activity up 1 point to 10. And inflation, you know, how do you feel about inflation? Do you think inflation is going to go up or is it going to go down? Inflation indicators a bit softer. So forget about the war. Things are on the up. 22 after 6.
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3: Mega Brendan Foot Mitsubishi deal. At Citybound from the airport, still a heavy patch approaching Evans Bay Parade, then a clear run through the Mount Vic and Arris tunnels, and a new town, Rutherford Street, heavy in patches both ways. On the urban motorway Citybound, the tail for the Terrace Tunnel just back to Aurora Terrace. State Highway 2 northbound, moderate to heavy silver stream to the Moonshine Bridge, otherwise flowing well. 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
1: 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Well, they've called it a certain politician in the New Zealand Parliament making disparaging

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5: It's 6:30. I'm Raylene Ramsey. Labour says Winston Peters needs to be sacked as a minister after telling a

0: Ministry of Education data shows about 15% left without NCEA or university entrance. The death toll from Japan's 6.8 magnitude earthquake on Tuesday has risen to at least 28, with rescuers still hunting for survivors. Authorities are sending in more air conditioners as thousands in evacuation centres face temperatures of 39 degrees. In sport, Dame Lydia Ko has revealed Ryan Fox's open win moved her to tears, inspiring her to try and replicate his feat when she tees off at the Women's Open in Lancashire tonight. The Samoan government has been given an ultimatum by rugby's world governing body. Reverse your decision to withdraw support for the sport or risk being suspended from international competition for 4 years. That is Newstalk ZB, News and Sport. It's now 6:32. Ryan Bridge is next.
1: Newstalk ZB Wellington Time Saver Traffic.
2: The Wellington Cable Car is closed until Monday, 3rd August. And on the urban motorway city bound, just a moderate to heavy patch approaching the Terrace Tunnel from Aurora Terrace. In Newtown, Rutherford Street, heavy in patches both ways between Adelaide Road and Constable Street. City bound from the airport, a heavy patch approaching Evans Bay Parade, then a good run through the Mount Vic Tunnel. State Highway 2 easing northbound approaching the Moonshine Bridge. The Wellington Cable Car is closed till Monday, 3rd August for scheduled maintenance.
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away from 7. You're on News Talk ZB. Great to have your company. Bad news, and this affects markets, affects all of us. The bad news is that the war is very much back on in the Middle East, and the Saudis are now getting involved. The Saudis have had enough. So the situation for them is quite dire because they are getting hit from all sides, really. They are getting hit via militia in Iraq. They are getting hit directly from Iran. And remember, it's the Iranians that are backing these militia in Iraq. So they're getting it from Iran, they're getting it from Iraq, and they're also getting it via the Houthis in Yemen. Because the Saudis, they're just trying to get the oil out, okay? And they block it. There's a Strait of Hormuz that's being blocked. Thank you, Iran. Now that their ships in the Red Sea are getting hit, thank you to the Houthis in Yemen. And Saudis have just had enough. They are now joining the US in the strikes on those proxies, and they're going to try and put a stop to them. The Popular Mobilization Force in Iraq is the paramilitary group that they're going after. They've carried out 30 drone strikes on Saudi Arabia in the last couple of weeks.

0: tackle stubborn inflation now, he'll have to hike harder and faster down the track. So I think that was pretty important.
1: Sam, good to have you on the show. 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
1: 16 away from 7. Ryan, English is now an official language of New Zealand. They're a bit late. Christ, they're idiots, says this texter. I think you mean they're. Yeah, the grasp of the English language, probably not what it could be. Ryan, who was that woman calling English a bastard language in Parliament? That was you would be referring to Tamitha Paul, the Green MP. Language is forever evolving. All languages change over time due to differing influences. This person says, how would that particular member like if I called Te Reo Māori a bastard or bastardized language? Regards, Lisa. Lisa, I think that's a fair comment. If you called, or if someone called Te Reo Māori a bastard or bastardised language, Tamitha Paul would be outraged. She has just done that in English. And to be fair, I haven't heard the full context of what she said, but from the clip I heard, she's just shouted it out. English is a bastardised language. So there you go. I say the defence would be caused in both directions. It is 6:45.
6: International correspondence with NZI Insurance. Peace of mind for New Zealand business.
1: Elizabeth Callaghan, our UK-Europe correspondent, nice to have you back on the program tonight. Very hot, we spoke about this last time, and now more than half the UK in drought.
8: Yes, we were just talking about this the other day, how hot it had been in England and how dry and that there had been no rain. Well, now we are, more than half of England is in drought. That's according to the Environment Agency. So that covers central, eastern, southern England in particular. So that means that the public are really being urged now to conserve their use of water, take shorter showers, there's already a hosepipe ban where I am, but there's likely to be more to follow in the coming days. And it's also July could be the driest on record, with just 7% of its expected rainfall has fallen this month. So, and this

0: from Norway, works in a pizza shop, comes out of his room smiling at the cops, wearing only his boxer shorts, and mimes shooting one of the officers with his empty hands. What a charmer. That's what happens with the internet. I mean, you get weird people and crazy people coming together, and wacky people and terrorists all coming together to have a little party. It's a great place. 8 to 7.
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2: 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And a city bound on the urban motorway, the tail for the terrace tunnel is back to Bolton. City bound from the airport, still a bit of a heavy patch through Evans Bay Parade and Kilburnie Crescent, then a clear run through the Mount Vic Tunnel. And it's moderately heavy in patches on Rutherford Street in both directions. State Highway 1 and 2 both free flowing. 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
0: News Talk ZB, it is 6 minutes away from 7. Lovely to have your company this afternoon. Thank you for joining me. And all of your texts and all of your feedback, always appreciated. We'll do it all again tomorrow from 4. Friday tomorrow. It's, how are we going out to tonight?
7: A sad one tonight, unfortunately, Ryan. This is Night Call by French DJ Kavinsky. Kavinsky has died at the age of 50. This song was particularly... this is probably his only really, really famous song, but it was on the soundtrack of the movie Drive, which was one of Ryan Gosling's big early breakthroughs where he drove around a city a lot. Had an amazing soundtrack, that movie. And, Kavinsky, very celebrated in France. They're very proud of their electronic music heritage, so... French President Emmanuel Macron has said that Kavinsky will be a source of French pride forever, and a lot of other people in the French and electronic music communities have paid their tributes as well. So this is Night Call by Kavinsky.
0: Great song. See you tomorrow, everyone.

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10: 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Last Kia Seltos petrol shipment here now. Mike Hosking, Heather Duplessis-Allen, Matt Heath, Tyler Adams. All the names you can trust. 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
11: It's 7 o'clock. I'm Stuart Willie. English will soon be one of our country's official languages. A bill delivering on a New Zealand first commitment has passed its third reading. It adds English alongside Te Reo Māori and New Zealand Sign Language. MP Casey Costello says many assumed it was already an official language.
12: What we do today is turn that assumption into reality. The government's view is that there is value in providing clarity in law.
11: Labour says Winston Peters needs to be sacked as a minister after telling a Chinese-born MP to go home. It was as Peters and Green MP Lawrence Sunan traded barbs during a debate yesterday. Speaker Jerry Brownlee says no members raised concerns at the time and the row was tit for tat. But Labour's Carmel Cepuloni says it's unbecoming of a foreign minister.
13: Luxon should be dismissing him from that role. Those comments are so incredibly racist and offensive.
11: Cries of an education failure as the number of students leaving school without qualifications reaches a decade high. Ministry of Education data shows nearly 10,500 students left school last year without NCEA or university entrance, about 15% of leavers. Secondary Principals Council Chair Steve McCracken told Ryan Bridge educators need to work hard to improve the data, but it's important to remember school isn't the right pathway for everyone.
14: However, this should be an avenue in which the students that are leaving actually have a way to exhibit the learning and things that they've done over the last 11, 12 or 13 years of their schooling.
11: Police have arrested four men and two women in Wairoa, recovered a stolen vehicle and seized another in an operation targeting drugs. They've been charged with drug dealing, firearms and dishonesty offences. Regulation Minister David Seymour.

Greetings and good evening. Welcome to Sports Talk. I'm Darcy Waldegrave. This is a sports show on News Talk ZB. I'm with you right the way through to the end of this hour. 0800 80 10 80. The call to action will get you to call through with your thoughts on the subject du jour. You can text 9292 ZBZB. A standard text charge does apply with that process. Commonwealth Games, in case you haven't noticed, have provided plenty of high stakes action over the last week, and the pool is the place where the New Zealand team has had the most success.

0: Yes, Lewis Clairbert picked up a couple of gold medals and a silver at the Games. He joins us later in the show to discuss his aquatic adventure. But first, big news out of the cricketing world today. English have reported that they've pinched another former Black Cap to coach their test side. Oh, get your own staff. Stephen Fleming, the former Black Caps captain, is understood to have been signed on a four-year deal beginning with England's tour of South Africa in December of this year. John Bracewell is a former Black Caps coach who was with the side when Fleming was the captain. He joins us now to discuss Flem's new role. G'day, John.
1: G'day, mate. How are you? All right?
0: Yep, no, very good. Very interested in this latest transition, if you will, in English cricket. It looks like it's not been confirmed, but the Herald understand, as they say, that Stephen Fleming is to become the new test coach of English cricket after, what, I don't know, 18-odd years of T20 fun and games, white ball cricket in the subcontinent. First up, what's your initial reaction when you heard that news?
1: Wasn't the first up thing. I'd seen his name mentioned, and it kind of didn't surprise me in terms of him being in the mix, given that he'd finished with Chennai after that long period of time. It did surprise me that he wanted to enter back into what I would call mainstream international coaching as opposed to the franchise world. And obviously I've kept an eye on Fleming, Bond, Vettori and McCullum in particular, who were three guys who cut their teeth in terms of New Zealand venturing into franchise cricket and then on retirement going into the coaching of franchise cricket, which I think is quite different from international coaching in that, you know, you're not being interfered with by owners and the influence of those people on your selection and purchasing. So it's, you know, it's going to be a fascinating experience for them.
0: If you talk about a transition, the difference between T20 white ball cricket and test cricket, they are poles apart. How is he going to cope with that? How's his strategy going to change? How's his man management going to change? There are so many threads to this. But you've had plenty of experience with Stephen Fleming. You coached him when he was a skipper. What do you think he'll do?
1: Stephen Fleming is probably one of the great diplomatic thinkers of cricket. He really understands the environment and the people who make up that environment. That is his skill. That's why he was a really good captain. He understood how his players operated. He stood slightly aloof and distant from them. He surrounded himself with people who not only just protected him, but he had looking after little shafts within your team, making sure that people were connected. So he ran it almost like a kingdom as such, but he had a very good awareness of the politics that were needed and execute those politics to make his team operate. He is very successful at that. He's also a very good strategist. So he's got enough information, qualification and depth of knowledge, given that he played in England for a long time with Nottingham as well, to be able to transition back into red ball cricket without doubt.
0: The way he deals with the English media, that's always a challenge, whatever sport you're in. Now, he knows what he's going back into, so his diplomatic skills should put him in a reasonable state. But will that be problematic for him, dealing with the English media, which, as you've mentioned to me previously, is chock-a-blocked with ex-English test captains?
1: Yeah, so it's quite interesting between him and Brendan McCullum because they're nothing alike, really. I mean, if anything, Stephen is slightly pessimistic, so he's very careful in his thinking, whereas Brendan is just a total optimist. So Brendan charmed everybody. Everybody liked Brendan McCullum. He had a smile. He had a ready, you know, he's got a beer. He's quite happy to have a beer with the guy who's sweeping the streets as well as have a beer with the King of England. You know, he's that sort of guy and would charm everyone around him in that way. That's how Brendan operates. People like him. He likes people. Stephen's a little bit more measured.

0: Stephen would have gained a lot of information, but obviously Dhoni's captaincy on the field would have taken some management off the field. So Stephen would have fitted into a role that suited his captain. So he would have learnt a lot about that.
1: You see that with Stokes as well and McCullum?
0: Well, I think that they really got on until their technique and their strategy got exposed, which was under the white-hot environment of Australia. But funnily enough, the cracks appeared, for me, the cracks appeared in Brendan and Ben Stokes's strategy was actually technical in the end and was exposed by Will O'Rourke in Hamilton. And that was with the ball coming back at the right-handers and leaving the left-handers. So that natural in-swinger, cramping them up where they wanted to use their arms and get link side of the ball to be able to free their arms up, got cramped up, and they got frightened by it. And I said at the time, the Australians will be taking note of this, and it exposed them. And when the cracks appeared, they opened up big time. And technically, whilst Brendan wanted to create a team in his own image, he didn't have the skills in his team or the talent in his team to be able to do that.
1: We sit back and we wait with interest, and presuming this appointment does come sooner rather than later, his first series is in South Africa, I think we'll all be fascinated bystanders with this one. And John, always a pleasure talking cricket to you, my friend. Thank you very much for your time. You look after yourself.
0: Yes, same to you, mate.
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1: Considered looker there from former New Zealand test skipper, coach, Mr. John Bracewell, around Stephen Fleming. It looking likely he's going to take up the role as the head coach of the English test side, following the footsteps of Brendan McCullum, but plainly not the plain same footsteps. I'm having a shock of the same footsteps. He'll take it in a completely different direction, you'd like to think. Does this grind you that our best all ending up coaching over in England? We just look at it. McCullum's over there doing what he did. Didn't last long, but he's still coaching at the top level under international and T20 cricket. Jean Patel's having a field day over there, being the spin coach. What happened when Tim Southee left New Zealand cricket? Oh, yeah, you go. I'm off to go and coach in England. Now Fleming joining in as well. I think John made the point on that. They're going to be wondering over in England why they can't provide like that. What is wrong with their coaching? The question here, though, is that, does that ruffle your feathers? Does that get up your nose that some of our best players end up coaching overseas? Does it grind your gears? Does it upset you? I struggle with it, but I don't know how to stop it. 0800 80 1080, give us your thoughts. You can flick text through 9292 ZBZB. Does it get up your nose when players like McCullum and Fleming bypass New Zealand and go straight to England? 0800 80 1080, lines are open. This is News Talk ZB.
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5: Sports Talk on News Talk ZB. Stephen Fleming will be named as the new English Test cricket coach, taking over from Bazball. Brendan McCullum is gone. He's still in the One Day International coaching setup, T20 as well. But Stephen Fleming, straight from a couple of decades over in white ball cricket and T20 cricket, straight into that role. And it is a big role for someone who's had little or no experience. John Bracewell seems to think that he will make a great fist of it, considering what he brings to the role. But to me, I see yet another New Zealander shacking up with the English side. And it makes me distinctly uncomfortable. I'm not sure if that's just out and out jealousy or some kind of deep set rage. I don't know what it is. Look, you'd think, I can understand why, that after they got completely and utterly owned in their own backyard, they might go, gee, maybe there's something good about New Zealand cricket. Maybe we should drag someone else in. But they got completely owned with half their coaching staff being from New Zealand. McCullum was successful to start with, but then he was an abject failure in Test cricket. Why do they go back to the well and get someone with little or no experience in Red Bull cricket? I can't make sense of it. You might be able to help me out. 0800 80 10 80. So do you get grated when great New Zealanders like that shack up with other national teams to ply their trade? And along with that, how's Stephen Fleming going to transition his skills? Will it actually work? Do you see a good future for Stephen Fleming? John Bracewell does. Thinks it'll work really, really well. Made some really interesting comments about the way he goes about his business, or went about his business, as a cricket captain that should transfer to the coaching stage. But I suppose if you spread that out, there are so many New Zealand coaches now operating around the world in two of our key sports. It's almost complimentary that the rest of the world want to tap into our attitude and our talent. You look at international rugby, Kiwis are just everywhere. And to be perfectly fair, we have rare talent here, plainly, that people want. But there are only so many jobs in New Zealand. So, of course, these guys have learnt their trade and girls have learnt their trade over here. They want to carry it on. They're going to go overseas where people want their expertise so they can develop some kind of curriculum vitae so they can come back here again and take that top job. Which leads me to another point. Our head coach is a South African. So how does that work? We've got a South African head cricket coach and all the good New Zealand ones are working on the... Is this problematic or not? Am I making a mountain out of a molehill? Discussing this in the office this afternoon with a few, I won't say like-minded because I always argue with me, but, you know,

you sports fiends, because that's what this office is made up of, or the ZB sports team. Anyway, you can't put a hard and fast rule and say, and I know this has been discussed before, if you've got to be a New Zealander to play for New Zealand, why don't you have to be a New Zealander to coach at that top level as well? Is that something you'd like to see? Is this free-for-all work quite well for you? 0800 80 10 80. It's not like we have a monopoly on good coaching. They're allowed to go overseas and do something else. But does it get you that Stephen Fleming is going to be an English coach after Brendan McCullum and Jeet Patel's over there and Southie's over there as well, and the list goes on and on and on? How do you feel about that? 0800 80 10 80. Remember, we've got a massive season of cricket. It's still a while away yet, but when it gets here, it's going to absolutely drown us. Do Australians engage in this? How many non-Australian head cricket coaches have they had? Off the top of my head, I couldn't tell you. I wonder. I mean, maybe being too internal is a bad thing for cricket. You need some external ideas to lift people and to project them to that next plane. Still struggle with it. 0800 80 10 80. Mozzie writes, nah. Let's celebrate the New Zealand influence in international cricket. I think you're probably right there, Mozzie. But it just gets under my skin a wee bit when New Zealanders flock over there and set up shop in England when they've learned all of their trade, everything about their game through here. Although that might be a bit myopic. See, I argue with myself now, and that's what happens when you've got several personalities. You argue with yourself. No one else to argue with. I don't know. I'm not entirely comfortable with it. Why am I not entirely comfortable? Is it jealousy? Do I resent success in people? Don't know what it is. 0800 80 10 80. Darcy, here's a why for you. They're just blokes plying their trade, and I'm guessing for better money. Same as losing staff to Aussie Mines. I say good luck to them. Yet, Shane, you're a much more balanced person than I am by saying that, but that does make sense. Dave says New Zealand cricket hasn't got the funds to keep our homegrown talent. Let's look offshore for lucrative deals, I suppose, I think. Very much so, Darcy. Are you a Kiwi or a money whore? Is that aimed at me? That drives everything, doesn't it? Income. People will push through national identity to cash in because money for a vast majority of people is hugely important. Maybe proving your wares in an uncomfortable situation. I'd say mostly money. Jason, no. You're close, mate. Jason's on Monday and the weekend. I'm Darcy, but we must be voice twins. But thank you anyway, Pete. It started with John Wright in India. He spent a while in India, didn't he? And then he came over here and coached our New Zealand team as well. It's not a bad thing. I'm just not entirely sure if it's a comfortable situation. But I'm gathering from the text line that I'm in the minority. And you're encouraging Kiwis to, I say spread their wings, but they can't because they don't fly, to go overseas and look at what's out there and show the world what Kiwi wherewithal and application means. Still doesn't work. 0800 80 10 80. Does it get up your nose when you see someone of the ilk of Stephen Fleming, of Daniel Vettori, off coaching overseas? Does it make you feel a bit icky? You don't have to justify it right or wrong, but you get that feeling, because I do. And then they come back and fancy pants around playing a bit of cricket v rugby charity smack cricket, in inverted commas, and we're supposed to welcome them in with open arms. Oh yeah, we set you up on your way. And as soon as you retired, you upsticked and went to the other side of the world. I don't have to like it, okay? I don't have to. I don't have to have a reason either. Do I, Conrad? Or do I? Hi, how are you?

0: I think you've got to kind of realize that the whole thing's a professional business. I mean, post the retirement, the second point I was going to make is I'm pretty sure Graham Henry was coaching Wales, and then we can glean info off them so that we'll be even stronger when they come back.
1: Well, it's a demand, isn't it? It's a prerequisite for New Zealand head coaches of the All Blacks to spend their time overseas. We look at the last guy who got the job and didn't do it, didn't work well for him.
0: Well, once you know the guy who coaches the Hurricanes, Clark Laidlaw, is it?
1: Yep.
0: Now he's from Scotland, isn't he, or England?
1: All right, Scotland. You don't ever tell him he's from England to his face. Whoosh.
0: Okay, so I'm thinking those that you can counteract it both ways.
1: If you've got the skill and people want your talents, you go over there and you get the job. Maybe that's what I'm struggling with. I go, really, you're doing that? It's probably some old horrible jealousy in me surging forward. I don't know what it is. I just want to know if other people feel uncomfortable with this, because they keep pinching our best talent, the English cricket team. They are pants, but hey.
0: Well, one example you can use is if Kieran Crowley coaching Italy helps Italian rugby, is the greater good for rugby worldwide better than, you know, losing that IP?
1: Well, we can't keep them all, can we? We haven't got enough jobs here.
0: Yeah.
1: They've got to go somewhere, and we generate such good talent that I suppose it's inevitable that they're going to go away and coach somewhere else.
0: Yeah, no, I think it's okay. Thank you.
1: Okay, no, good. There you go. No, that's, and a lot of people do, and they're quite justified in that. I don't know what the ick is. I don't know what it is. Imagine how they're feeling in Britain right now. And John Bracewell touched on that. They should be worried, but where are they producing their coaches from? Here, which is not ideal. The conversation over there would be stunning right now. It's just 25 minutes to 8. Sports Talk here on News Talk ZB. More text still to come, 0800 80 10 80. Are you uncomfortable with Stephen Fleming following in the footsteps of Brendan McCullum to be the English Test cricket coach? Where does that coach? Where does that sit with you? And still to come in the program, why don't we yarn? I'd say, oh, mate, but he's not really. He's just a guy I've interviewed a few times. He's a good man. Lewis Clairbert. You'll hear that interview later on in the piece. He was drinking wine in a restaurant. I was sitting on the deck drinking coffee in the sun. Picture that, if you will. Okay, don't. This is News Talk ZB.
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4: 7:38 Sports Talk on News Talk ZB. A few texts have rolled on in. It appears like I'm in the wrong, but that's okay. I'm used to that. That's why I started this conversation. I'm trying to scratch that little itch. Why does this irritate me? It shouldn't really get up my nose, but it does. This is the weirdest discussion I've heard in quite some time. Did New Zealand offer him a role? No. How many head coaches' roles are available internationally? Not many. Do you want them all to do? Wait for the New Zealand offer to give them a job? It's not going to happen. No, Ross, I don't. I get it. It's a market where you go out there and you get the job. That's what I'm trying to get down to the base of this is, why does it make me feel so uncomfortable? When we're playing test cricket over there and fighting tooth and nail to get that extraordinary result. A terrible feeling every time I looked up into the English team coach and I saw all these New Zealanders sitting in there. I don't think there's any rhyme nor reason for it. I want to know if you have the same feeling. What are you doing up there, you turncoats? I mean, one, two, but there's about 15 of them up there. That's unsavory. I don't like it. You got to help me understand why I don't like it. Pretty sure Fleming's batting average, says Murray, was under 40. Not sure. What was it? I don't know. I'll get to the grasshopper to look it up. I'm not quite sure what he's going to coach apart from mediocrity. Gee, that's cruel. Darcy, you've got that wrong. No criticism of you at all. It's just a bit of annoyance at how money-based all our sport is these days. Yeah, well, it is. Money doesn't talk. It absolutely screams. And it rules everybody. It blows any concept of nationalism or morality out the window. People leave that at the front door when they're given a check. And this bloke's apologising for calling me Jason. It's okay. I'm used to it. It happens all the time. Hi, team. Just to the point, it's a shame about Fleming and Vittori and Southee not wanting anything to do with New Zealand cricket. I disagree that it's a shame. Hessen and Stead and Walters have all done outstanding jobs. Like, Walters is not a New Zealander, but that's okay. And they weren't great players. These guys have really only done franchise stuff, not, say, a provincial side like Stead or Hessen or Fulton. It's really just about the dollars. Bondi put his hand up and he certainly can get paid big money, granted. But he does worry about these guys that go straight from franchise, T20, silly, colourful clothes, wham, bam, thank you, man, into test cricket. That trajectory doesn't sit comfortably with me either. Give us thoughts. 0800 80 10 80. Philip, it doesn't bother Philip. Basil was a failure as a test coach. Fleming is unproven as a test coach. He also might be. I don't wish failure on him. Plainly, you don't want to do that to anybody. Still wondering what England cricket are thinking. A very astute captain, great man manager. But he gets the best job in English cricket a couple of months after walking away from Chennai. Based on what? Maybe that's what's bugging me. What's eating Darcy Grape? I'll work it out eventually. Darcy, mate,

0: More texts. How many coaches are good enough to coach internationally right after they retire? How big and how good is our domestic comp? And how many international coaches does a team need? We ain't that big, mate. We only have one Black Caps team and six domestic teams. I'd love Vittorio Fleming to come home and come back one day and take over. But they've got a bank, well, make bank somewhere, and it's not here. Otherwise, they might still be around. So I'm saying, they've had great careers. They've proven themselves to be wonderful cricketers, well loved, and they've plied their trade overseas to great success. So everybody wants a piece of them. Market forces, right? Still makes me feel uncomfortable, and I'm allowed to feel uncomfortable. Darcy, you've been conditioned to be patriotic. Blame your upbringing. I can blame plenty on my upbringing, but not that. Hi, Darcy. Neither Brendan nor Stephen have had significant coaching experience, at least not with Test cricket, when taking on the England role. I think it's great that they are learning more courtesy of the English Cricket Board and being well paid for it. In a few years' time, they will both want to coach New Zealand and we will be better off for that. Cheers, Richard. Thank you, Richard. You're making me feel slightly better already. Slightly better. You want to add to this, by all means, please give us a ring, 0800 80 10 80. Am I alone in being uncomfortable with the likes of Stephen Fleming and McCallum coaching overseas and never seeing them here with the Vittoris, with the Saudis, the Patels, the whole lot. Maybe it is just me. There's a couple of people maybe giving me an inkling that it's not solely me, but I'd like to know why. 0800 80 10 80, let me know. Does it make you feel a bit sick? And why? This is Sports Talk on News Talk ZB. It's 7:44 around the corner. We're going to hear from a man who won a pile of medals at the Commonwealth Games. He's quite good at cleaning up the pool at Com Games. His name's Lewis Clairbert, and he'll be joining us shortly to look back at a very successful campaign. And what was it like over there? How different was it from previous editions of the Com Games? Because she was a wee bit small, a little bit Timu. Did it have the same energy? We'll find out all that and more, I'm sure, with Lewis Clairbert. Up around the corner, I'm here on News Talk ZB.
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0: Never to mention it was Rob Muldoon that brought it in.
1: Yeah, is that right? Was he was Prime Minister then?
0: I believe so.
1: Yeah.
0: Yeah, Muldoon brought it in 1979.
1: And Bill Birch would have been his Minister of Energy.
0: Oh, I can't remember that.
1: Do you remember your coloured sticker?
0: Not really, but we lived that far in the Whip-Wops, it didn't really matter.
1: I've never heard them called the Whip-Wops before. I like that.
0: Long way in the back blocks.
1: Yeah, is the Whip-Wops beyond the black box, back blocks?
0: Born, almost.
1: Yeah, Muldoon came into, he was elected in 1974.
0: Oh, Norman Kirk was 1974.
1: Oh, yeah, 75 and re-elected, got in 75, re-elected 78 and 81, so you're right, yeah.
0: Lungy
1: got in it there at 84. Thanks, Alan, nice to hear from you. That was a quick bang, bang, bang start of the night. So there we go, please, we got that about the airport in Dunedin. I call it Mamona. I don't even know what they call the airport there. Someone thought it was the Rainbow Warrior. Someone thought it was Decimal Currency. We commemorate all these events. They seem to be the ones that work best for us. Carless Days, Erebus, Decimal Currency. Although, I tell you what, as I've been doing this show for over 10 years, the things that have more significance age. I think the sweet spot's about 40 years ago for talkback. So, like, today you'd want to work out what happened this year in 1976. I would imagine that would be the 40 years ago. 86, there we go. 0880, 1080 and 9292 to text. Can't even remember what sort of jeans we were wearing in 86. Were we flares or were they quite tight, weren't they? Quite tight and over-dyed acid denim, which you'd have denim jeans and you'd dye them and then you'd over dye them orange. Remember that? Terrible. Wish I'd put a pair of those away in a moth-proof bag for the fancy dress parties I so often go to, aka never. Get in touch, Marcus, till midnight. The number is 0800. There's more topics. This is not the topic. We're not going to get disc competition for 4 hours, but anyway, 0800 80 1080 and 9292 to text. You want to be a part of it. But if you've got some more memories of Carless Days, but why was the post office so corruptible? Fancy someone just giving away stickers to everyone. These days you'd print your own. Anyway, 8:30, Stuart, headlines, please.
2: Marcus, thank you. Labour says Winston Peters needs to be sacked as a minister after telling a Chinese-born MP to go home. The Greens' Lawrence Zunan says it's extraordinary for a foreign minister to behave like this. English will soon be an official language of New Zealand. A bill delivering on a New Zealand first commitment has passed its third reading. It adds English alongside Te Reo Māori and New Zealand Sign Language. A person in Palmerston North has measles with no connection to international travel or a known infection. Health New Zealand says people at Rosie O'Grady's restaurant last Friday evening should contact Healthline or their doctor. And in tonight's sport action, the Mooloos well ahead in the opening match of the NPC against Bay of Plenty, 35-12. While in the NBL, the Otago Nuggets are ahead of the Wellington Saints, 67-58. There's more at 9 or go to nzherald.co.nz.
1: Thanks, Stuart. 29 away from 9. I tell you what, it's always the Irish bars are the super spreaders, eh? Because you remember with COVID, with Omicron, where was that? In Mata Mata? Remember that? There was an Irish bar where it all spread, wasn't it? Well, I think that was the case. Was it Mata Mata? I always get Mata mixed up with Masterton. Sorry, mixed up with Morrinsville. And now it's the one in Palmerston North, Molly O'Grady's. Anyway. Yeah, Mata Mata bar owner on New Zealand's biggest COVID-19 cluster. Oh, that was a redoubt bar. Hardly sounds like an Irish bar, does it? Anyway, I've maligned them. But that was the one that had the St. Patrick's party. Anyway, get in touch. My name is... Oh, by the way, can I just mention the Commonwealth Games, which I'm slowly becoming obsessed about? So for me, there's two things about the Commonwealth Games that I... Zoe Hobbs. Unbelievable. I just can't believe how

0: And someone said they can't have jackets because they'll be puffer jackets and all the riff, riff, riff noise will be triggering the, let me get the right word, they'll be triggering the neurodivergent children. So, yes. So, yeah, if you've got a view about that, what do you want to say about that? 0800 80 22 away from 9. Yeah. Anyway, I just was curious to know because they've got quite strong opinions about that. So it's a Russell, Russell, Russell. Anyway, let's take a break and see what you've got to say about that. 22 away from 9.
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0: 19 to 9. How are you? Keep you going. 0800 80 1080 929 to text. Breaking news when that happens. Feel free to come through. Just FYI, let me just see what the textors are saying. The classroom shouldn't be that cold. Surely I'm a teacher. I let them snack, drink, wear what they want or pee. They're little people. No need to be downright cruel. The heaters are on in the classroom. What next? They need jackets on the outside when the temp drops after being inside. Classrooms are very warm. Marcus, Tony here just said, you know, my almost 70-year-old son and future star Rudy thinks you're the greatest thing on radio. Peace, bro. Do you want to be interviewed by Blind Boy in April? Marcus, he's coming to Auckland, needs guests. Who's Blind Boy? Is he a clairvoyant? Marcus, please talk about Luxon's $20,000 travel helicopter trips within 2 hours drive of the destination. Well, for a guy that ran in New Zealand, he's not very keen on using their services, is he? My son attends MAGS. Heater's on in the class. No issue with the cold. They're allowed to wear the school uniform jumpers if they consider it cold. Marcus, at St. Peter's, we just suck it up, mate. Classic MAGS. Just in case they don't die wondering. Good on the school. Kids inside don't need jackets. Nothing worse than kids in jackets all hooded up. They look so... You're inside, you're in your shirt or your jersey. But all these parents going to the media. For goodness sake. Jeepers creepers. In fact, I'm surprised how strong I am on this one. But I see both Stuff and New Zealand Herald have gone big on this. But yeah, no, you know... What's the rules? You take your... Mount Albert Grand would have been there 150 years with the same rules. It's not that Auckland suddenly got colder. Just all these people with these daft puffer jackets looking like Michelin men wandering around. Ridiculous things. Never owned one, never will. Although I quite like those stormy ones or whatever they're called. Anyway, Marcus, I work in a cold office. I wear a coat or jacket.

0: I warm up. If I am cold, I cannot focus on my work. Where has common sense gone? There will be those radiators in the classes, I am sure. Put a heat pump in the classrooms if it's cold. I bet they don't because of the cost. We used to have a potbelly stove without a guard in our classrooms. Cassidy. No doubt there'll be a child that'll be taking on a thermometer their parents will have given them. Anyway, all the lines are free. 0800 80 1080. If you want to comment on coats and classes, that's big for me. 17 to 9. Also, I know I'm going on and on about this, but could someone tell me if the new worlds have started to run out of the knives yet? Because I don't want the hassle. I'm not excited about the knives at New World, but I am aware that there are people that will be devastated, and we need to let them know when it looks like the stocks are running low. Because I don't want the whole situation that we had with the braziers, because people get upset and the only outlet they've got is Talkback. So if you've got any options or intel about if they're running out, I'll tell you what, we've got half marks stickers. We're saving stickers for Mark in Cambridge. We're up to 60. He needs 105. So keep sending them. The address is yada yada yada, Auckland Talkback, Wellesley Street. It'll be on the website. More important things going on. The children should wear thermals under their uniforms. Not so you can see them. I think if you have school uniforms, you've got to wear them properly. That's the whole point of school uniforms. In fact, I'm surprised I'm sounding so militaristic about this. Anyway, get in touch, Marcus, till 12th. Carlos Days in Abbotsford and the stickers and anything else. And measles in Palmerston North, that hasn't gone away, has it? Seems to be bubbling around for the last year, and the measles. Was in Nelson for a while, then it was Wellington. It was in Wellington at one of those beer festivals. I think now it's in Palmerston North. Oh, it does look good. I'm looking at the old rugby player on the... I'll tell you something about the rugby jersey. The Northern rugby jersey is a beautiful blue. That light, I don't even know what they call that blue, that light blue, love it. It's the pick of the colours in the NPC. So good on them. Janice says, Marcus, at first I thought it was Erebus, but of course it's topical. Carless Days. Yeah, nothing topical about Erebus. It's just a ghastly thing. Anyway, heating and maybe you can ring us up and tell us how cold your classroom was when there were icicles on the inside of the windows. We had potbelly stoves. We're burning coal. We're burning lignite. I think most schools always had the... You got the radiator heaters in the room. You got the furnace that people would, that have that caretaker that would burn that, be shoveling coal into that. That would be going. Then they'd be shoveling the, then by about the early afternoon. Oh, Cambridge Blue. It's the name of that blue. By early afternoon, then the, radiators would slowly warm up. And then on wet days, everyone had their wet jerseys on the radiators and the classroom would stink of sort of burning wool. Someone said it's Cambridge blue. Someone said it's sky blue. Tim, it's Marcus. Good evening.
1: G'day, Marcus. You well? Are you warm? Are you warm in your studio?
0: Always warm.
1: Nice. I don't think you should. I don't think you should berate yourself about your position on the uniforms because you've got to have standards and maintain standards. You know. And
0: When you've got 2,000 pupils, you've got to have rules and you can't have parents going to the media and saying, oh, the kids are cold.
1: Well, it just highlights how, I don't want to sound too horrible, but it's a little bit pathetic. I mean, if you're going into a classroom and you think it's cold, how would you know? Because they're probably walking in with the puffer jacket on anyway. But take the jacket off and have...
0: Tim, where do you put that jacket? Would classrooms have hooks outside for the jackets?
1: Back in my day, I started school in 74 in primary, and you'd had cloakrooms, you know, in the old school design.
0: Yeah.
1: But, you know, do

0: 2 minutes of star jumps, warm up, and also get the juices flowing to the brain, and maybe the kids will be more receptive. Maybe you can't do that these days. I don't know, but surely there's heating. Surely there's a heat pump. I remember the old radiators you're talking about, and you're right, they would stink up.
1: And they'd never get, they'd never get that hot. Yeah, they'd never get that hot.
0: No. And the old caretaker, he'd be shoveling stuff into that boiler all day long. And
1: do you remember at school when someone would be sick in the corridor and the caretaker would put a bucket of sawdust over it?
0: That's the one. It was awesome. I wasn't necessarily into school.
1: Well, no, of course you were.
0: Fantastic.
1: I've never known a guy sound so old that started primary school in 74. I thought you were going to say 44. Well,
0: yeah, I've been cooked for the last week, so
1: I probably sound
0: a bit weathered. No, that's all right. It's modern life, you know. Maybe I should have wrapped up while I was sitting inside with my heat pump on. Maybe I should have started a group or something, and maybe
1: I'll
0: join your group,
1: Tim.
0: Please. Please do, Marcus.
1: What are you running your heat pump at? I'm a firm believer in 16, which I get a lot of pushback about.
0: Well, you know what? I will try. It's not on at the moment because I've just put some chicken drumsticks in the oven, and the oven will produce a bit of heat. And when they're done, I'll leave the door open, and that'll radiate out.
1: Great idea.
0: I'll grab it wherever it's going, a bit of heat. But I actually use the pump more in summer for cooling.
1: Yeah. In the winter, what's your go-to heat pump temperature? Would it be 16 or 17?
0: To be honest, I was advised to use 21, and I'll use 21 for about half an hour. That heats the whole place. It's a small place I'm in, small but very modern, 2 years old. So it does the job. The place, you know.
1: Brilliant. Good on you, Tim. Heat pump settings is a topic for the ages. 10 away from 9.
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1: Someone's texted, they said, you might as well not even have your heat pump on at that temperature. Which I replied, you clearly haven't been to Bluff. I've had nights where I've had glasses of water in my room that are frozen. But I love a cold room. I think they say it's bad to run your room too cold, but I think it probably is bad to run your room too cold, actually. Not what that cold air does. 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

0: It's almost like uniforms have been decided for the seasons. Cambridge blue and sky blue are the same colour. My heat pump really goes below 28. I'm currently running at 25 down from 24. The fire is on downstairs. When I was in high school in the early 90s, boys only had the shorts, girls short skirts, no trousers, jerseys and heaters in the classroom. Jackets, your jackets are for outside. You take your jacket off. Ooh, what about you with your hat on inside? Well, that's different. Now I'm an adult. Singlets, whatever happened to singlets? I think the children get bullied for singlets now, do they? Considered to be soft. I don't know if these are the answers. I'm just saying stuff deliberately provocative. 7 away from 9 if you want to talk here till 12. Heat pump settings. Would 16 be the norm? I think people do say 20, but I think that to me sounds a bit...
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0: Peter, it's Marcus. Welcome.
8: Good evening, Marcus, to you and your listeners.
0: No, it's nice. You're kind.
8: Yeah, oh, you can be. Hey, Marcus, I got a phone call, sadly, after the question was put.
0: Oh, flip, you missed it. Who was it?
8: I was a friend of mine.
0: That's good. That's good. You prioritised your calls.
8: Well, when the phone rings, you answer it.
0: Well, not these days. Most people don't.
8: Yeah, I'm finding that out myself because I've got both landline and the iPhone and all that sort of carry on. You know.
0: Wow.
8: Hey, the question is, what happened on this day on 1979?
0: How old are you?
8: I'm 73, coming up 74.
0: Start of Carlos days.
8: God, I thought it started in 1973.
0: No, 73 was the oil shocks, right? But 79 was Carlos days.
8: How long did it go for?
0: No one did it. I think it was a dud.
8: Yeah, because everybody had an excuse.
0: Everybody got an exemption because they're giving them out willy-nilly.
8: Yeah, people just... Dad and Mum had a car each, and of course, and my mate next door, or the family next door, had... Two disabled children, they had three cars and all got a day, and they got exempt.
0: Which is probably fair enough. They probably needed it, but still not with three cars.
8: Yeah.
0: Oh, Shades, it went till May the next year.
8: God, I wouldn't have picked it all that long.
0: Went for 9 months.
8: They probably found it was a waste of bloody time.
0: Do you remember what day your exemption, what day your Carlos day was?
8: Yeah, Dad always had it on a Wednesday,
0: Of course. Thursday was the most common. Back after the break.
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18: It's 9 o'clock. I'm Stuart Willey. A Green MP told to go back to his own country by Winston Peters says the New Zealand First Leader conducts himself carelessly. After Lawrence Zunan heckled him about his vaccination status, Peters fired back and today said he was supporting democracy. Chris Luxon has labelled it attention-seeking. Zunan says it was an attack on his identity.
19: What is also important is freedom of expression doesn't necessarily mean freedom of consequences.
18: Regulation Minister David Seymour is hoping to bring solar power to the people. The Ministry for Regulation has recommended legalising plug-in solar systems and slashing costs by simplifying approvals for residential and small to medium-scale solar installs. Seymour calls it a blueprint for the simplest setups in the world, overtaking market leader Australia.
20: The recommendations come down to clarifying building consent requirements, to streamlining and standardising the process for getting an installation.
18: Seymour says he's confident Cabinet will sign off on the suggestions. KiwiSaver accounts have bounced back from a tough start to the year. Financial firm Morningstar's survey shows members ended up $10 billion richer in the June quarter, thanks to contributions and market returns. Quarterly returns ranged from an average 3.3% for conservative funds to 11.9% for more aggressive ones. Director Greg Bunkle says it reinforces common financial advice to move carefully.
21: Shows the power of staying invested in the scheme and not making any drastic decisions when market moves.
18: A new poll suggests the Green Party could lose Auckland Central after two consecutive election wins. A Curia poll commissioned by the Taxpayers Union puts National in first place at 30% in the electorate, the Greens on 25 and Labour on 24. Greens co-leader Chloe Swarbrick currently holds the seat and is being challenged by National's Candice Kinser and Labour's Nyasi Chen. The Taxpayers Union is disappointed the poll's been released. It says it's one of a number of research polls and its smaller sample size has a larger margin of error than their monthly Curia poll. A review into January's deadly Mount Maunganui landslip wraps up tomorrow and its findings will be released next month. Six people died when Mo'o's slope collapsed, burying campers in the holiday site at its base. Emily Hansel reports.
22: Tauranga City Council opted for an external independent review carried out by retired High Court Judge Paul Davison. Mayor Mahe Drysdale says the council will take time to consider the findings and engage with those directly affected before making it public by August 21st.
18: Six Fijian healthcare workers have gone missing at sea on a two-hour trip between two small islands. Searchers found the captain this morning, now being treated in hospital, who says he swam from the boat to get help when the engine failed and the vessel started to take on water.

Good evening and welcome. How are you? Thursday free-for-all, like a Friday free-for-all, but not quite as free. How are you? What's happening? What's top of mind for you people? Get in touch if you want to. A lot of discussion via the texts about the sweep spot for your heat pump. People say if you've got it on 16, you may as well not have it on. Well, it pumps all day and all night at 16, so it's doing something. I don't use my heat pump, uses too much power. I bought a small convection heater, Bunnings, $59, leave it on for 19 minutes and the room is warm. We live in Wānaka, they wouldn't know what cold is, moaning Aucklanders. Kind of not really caring about the overpriced Smeg giveaway from New World. Smeg knives are definitely not good quality. Wow. I'm not, who am I to tell people what they should and shouldn't get frenetic about? I was at New World today, and I tell you what, there's a

0: frenzy for the stickers.
1: Well, how come everyone feels they've got to sort of disparage people about what knives they're into? Oh, well. You must be a cold mortal. 18 degrees is the lowest my heat pump can go. That's considered a cooling temperature, not heat, not hot enough according to the health recommendations. Monday, Tuesday, colour orange. Also, the speed limit dropped to 80 Ks. So not only we have carless days, but the speed limit dropped. We are talking carless days, and should you be able to wear a jacket to school if you're a child? And here's a, and since I'm throwing all sorts of random questions at you, would the Tanafa's rugby jersey be New Zealand's best ever rugby jersey? I'm trying to think what some of the great combinations are. What about Belfast? I always look at old rugby jerseys on the old auction sites to see what's available for a colour point of view. Because some of the ones, I mean, the old cotton one's fantastic. Don't like all this new shiny material. I like the old school. I like the rubber button. Although it's been a while since I've pulled on the old rugby jersey. Marcus, good evening.
2: Hey, Marcus.
1: I'm going good, thank you, Mark.
2: She's a bit crispy around the countryside, eh? Bit yes. Rainy.
1: Well, to be honest, I'm down the bottom, and it's felt like spring the last week, so it's been quite mild right down the bottom. I think winter's over.
2: I was wondering that just not long the other day.
1: Yeah.
2: Wondering whether we've had a turn of events.
1: All right, well, mind you, I've got
2: start
1: a,
2: turning rainy. But I've still got a frost on the ute this morning.
1: Okay, well, I've got a farm full of lambs as well, so it feels very spring where I am.
2: Are they all lambed?
1: No. No, it was two to come.
2: Don't you feel for them poor little buggers when they got to get birthed in the middle of winter? What's going on with that?
1: Oh, it's been quite mild, but yeah, I don't know.
2: I was in Ashburton for a little wee stint, and now we're having 25-degree days.
1: Jeepers.
2: And I was like, I come from the Mulberry area, and I was like, this Ashburton, I was told it's so cold and miserable and rains all the time, and it was bliss.
1: Now, what's your topic tonight?
2: Oh, I was talking about heat pumps.
1: Yep.
2: Well, on the subject of heat pumps and that. What about conventional fires? What do you do when the power goes down? Shouldn't every house have a fireplace with conventional firewood?
1: Yeah, well,
2: kindling.
1: You can't legislate. I've got two fires.
2: Does any of them heat the water?
1: Yep, one does.
2: Awesome.
1: It's a narrow fire, Mark, and a lot of the houses down south, they used to have something called a destructor. Do you know what that is?
2: Destructor?
1: Yeah.
2: No, tell me.
1: A destructor was a narrow fire about a foot across that would be in your kitchen. It was enameled, didn't give out much heat, but you'd chuck all your rubbish.
2: Like a little chippy.
1: Yeah, you'd chuck all your rubbish in there, you'd burn that and heat the water. Well, I took that out and replaced it with a modern version of it, and that does the hot water.
2: Oh, awesome. But the old one would have still done the job.
1: Oh, she's shackered. It's an old house. It was about 70 years old.
2: Oh, its firebox out.
1: Yeah, rusted out. That's it. You're onto it.
2: I remember once I was flatting my friends, and the power went out because someone hadn't paid the power bill, and I'd only moved in 2 weeks. And there's a little one of those fires you're talking about, covered in enamel, right beside the gas stove, which we still had gas stove. We still had water from the mains, because mains supplied water. The little chippy heats the water. The girl that was my flatmate's partner at the time, she was horrified because she had no power. There's no way she's going to be able to straighten her hair in the morning. And I says, well, at the end of the day, you can eat under candlelight. You can eat off the, you can cook off the gas stove. You can even heat a pot or two up on top of the little chippy fire beside the stove. that's heating the water that you can have as hot

0: shower in the morning still. So what do you got to moan about?
1: Well, how could you
0: camping.
1: Mark, how could you straighten her hair, though?
0: Oh, no. She could put it in hot water in the morning in the shower and comb it.
1: Comb it wet, you'll be set.
0: Well, don't you straighten your hair in the morning when you comb it or something?
1: Where'd you grow up, Mark? You've got an interesting accent.
0: I come from little town of Spring Creek.
1: Gee. Brilliant. Nice to hear from you, Mark. Old school. Brad Marcus, welcome. Good evening.
2: Evening. Got a couple of subjects.
1: Oh, brilliant. You're doing the hard work for me. Wow, look at you. Like, brilliant. I love a couple of subjects.
2: A couple of subjects, yeah. Hey, I remember last night we were talking about those, the IRD. Well, what happened was I had this relatively big business in New Plymouth, and I decided to go away on holiday with the kids. Got back about 3 weeks later, got a visit from the IRD. They said you'd swiped your card at all these places, but it didn't reflect on your bank statement, so you'd been using cash. And from there, we had a huge investigation, and they spent thousands of dollars trying to catch me. I went straight after that. I couldn't believe how devious they are to catch you. And you know, they just gave me a slap over hand at the end, but gotta be so careful.
1: Did you ring up a minute? Did you want to talk about call centres?
2: Yes, that was my second subject.
1: Yeah, I just, because that first one's, I'm lost on that. That's too crazy. Tell me about call centres.
2: Oh, call centres.
1: But just make it quick, because I've got to get the gold out of you.
2: Okay. Every single call centre that I ring is overseas.
1: Brad, have you been listening to the show tonight?
2: Yeah.
1: Okay.
2: Where it was open.
1: I was just curious, because we're talking about careless days and heat pumps, and you coming on call centres, which is interesting. I just like to know what motivates people.
2: I just wanted to get it out.
1: Yeah, okay. Get what out? Your thoughts?
2: The thought about having call centres that I continuously call during the day to get a little small problem resolved, but never do, because they can't understand Kiwi, New Zealand, Kiwi, English.
1: Brad, don't take this offensively, but maybe it's you they can't understand.
2: Well, maybe.
1: I mean, that might be it, eh? Because you kind of... You're not that direct with your talking.
2: Yeah. Oh, well, I'll take that on board.
1: Yeah, I mean, they're just trying to do their job. I mean, would you want to work in a call centre?
2: No, not in Africa.
1: No, and sometimes I feel I'm working in a call centre.
2: Yeah.
1: But yeah, you just got to have a bit of compassion for people. They're just doing their best. I should have been less direct. Marcus, my granddaughter aged 8 was over to have dinner tonight. She had a tank top and shorts on, no shoes, a cotton cardigan she wouldn't wear. We're in Christchurch. Kids don't feel the cold. Not only kids don't feel the number of times I see children walking home in the rain. They don't have raincoats. They like to get wet. Dylan, it's Marcus. Good evening.
3: Hi, how are you?
1: Good, Dylan. 10 out of 10.
3: Oh, yeah, sweet. Carlos Dees. I don't remember them. I was born in 77. I don't know when they're around, but at home I've got a windscreen off a car. It's got a Carlos Dees sticker on it still.
1: What sort of conditions it in? Is it dog ear? Does it look quite crisp?
3: Nah, it's weathered, but it's still fully readable, you know?
1: I reckon people would pay for that on TradeMe. They were quite a big thing in their day.
3: Yeah, I think so too.
1: You could take it off and frame it and sell it.
3: You reckon?
1: Yeah, I reckon you get $20 for it.
3: So the colour goes on the day that you chose to be colourless, is that right?

0: Yep. I'll find out for you. What colour's yours?
1: Mate, all I say it's either orange, red or blue. How's that?
0: Must be an old windscreen. What's it for?
1: I don't even know what the windscreen's off, but the sides are real curved.
0: But what are you going to do with it?
1: I just came across it where someone was throwing rubbish out of their house, and had a trailer, so I was getting rid of the rubbish, and I thought I'm going to keep these two windscreens. I think one's a back one and one's a front one off the same car.
0: Thursday was pink.
1: Oh, yeah.
0: I've just done a Google search to see what's... I found them all. Okay. Friday was brown. Thursday was pink. Tuesday was red. Wednesday was orange. Sunday, I didn't know Sunday was a thing, was blue. And Saturday was brown.
1: Yeah, it's either blue or red.
0: Has it got
1: you want to buy it, Marcus? You start the bidding. Hey, bro, do you remember when you worked at a different radio station and you sent me and my mate to Las Vegas?
0: Yeah, and you gave me this shot glass that says Rehabs for Quitters.
1: My mate gave you that one, yeah.
0: Out of every person I've ever given prizes to on radio, right?
1: Yeah.
0: Your mate would be the only guy that ever brought back a gift for me.
1: He's a good fella. I'm actually on my radio house right now.
0: Such a good fella, like number one.
1: Yeah, Darren was his name.
0: Yeah. What a kind, nice-hearted, and I bet he's a loyal mate too.
1: He's a good fella, yeah, yep.
0: Was it Eminem?
1: Yeah, that's the one, up in Smoke Tour, yeah, with Eminem, yeah.
0: Amazing, I mean, the kids still know him. It's amazing the kids still know all his songs.
1: Yeah, but get this, so we went to that one, the next one was Destiny's Child, and then the one after that was Shaggy, what his missus won, and took him.
0: He what?
1: His missus won the next one, Shaggy, in Canada.
0: Jeepers.
1: And he went with her to that one.
0: Are you still with her?
1: Yeah. Mind, yeah. Yeah, well, we've got kids together, so yeah, they're always going to be...
0: You went through a water park, did you, with like lazy rivers, is that right?
1: It was 6.6 acre pool at the MGM Grand.
0: Yeah.
1: And you just fled up to a bar, charge it to your room.
0: Brilliant.
1: It was, but we're out of our league, you know, like next level over there.
0: yeah, but you had Kiwi charm, though, didn't you?
1: For sure, yeah.
0: Love a lazy... That's maybe night. You know, you say you give him regards, so I've still got a shot glass.
1: Oh, yeah, I'll be there in about 5 minutes, so I'll tell him, yeah.
0: Yeah, brilliant, legend. 20 past nine, Carlos Days, heat pumps... Oh, and the best... I did say about the best rugby jerseys, eh? I'm chucking too much topics at you. Blind panic. Good evening, Marcus. The 1989 Anzac 15 jersey for the 75th anniversary game. Yellow shoulders, white hoop, chest, bottle green, black broadband, tuck and short, shield badge. Is that Union? Must be. 1989 Anzac 15 jersey. It'll be 15. I love a classic old rugby jersey. Only if it's cotton with the button. Heat pumps is topic number one, and Carlos Days. I'm really obsessed about heat pump settings. Anyway, anything else you want to mention too? Feel free to come through. What's the state of the nation? What's the worry with the nation too? By the way, what are people kind of stressed out about? For a while, it was the price of fuel. Oh, it's fuel. Months talk back about fuel, then it was about loyalty cards. I feel we're kind of going through a change. I don't know what country's got on their mind. But that's fine. That's neither here nor there. But be in touch if you want to be here till 12. 0800 80 1080. Text if you want to. A lot of talk about the Opportunity Party's list. Who's going to be on the list? I'll probably get some media heavy hitters in, no doubt. They're going to clear up their tax policy. They reckon there's been some confusion about that. A lot of the policies, there's too much detail. You can really only get across one or two points these days. People haven't got the bandwidth to adopt a lot of policies to take it all in. That's my thoughts. Busy lives.

0: Marcus, one night you have to do a whole night of talk back on where the Native Americans originated from. I was in tears driving home. Well, yeah. I don't fight people if they have different beliefs. Because with the internet, there's enough beliefs for everyone. Flat earthers and round earthers and those people that believe the earth is spherical, but we actually live on the inside of it. You know, any of those people? That's why our shoes are rounded at the ends. Because we're on the inside, living on the inside of the sphere. Believe in what you want. Just don't try to inflict it on others when it's clearly wrong. Bit of an old janky-looking velodrome at Glasgow. I'm watching a bit of that. Here come the Welsh cyclists. Gosh, they're a unsmiley-looking lot. 23 past nine. This is Marcus. Peter, good evening and welcome.
1: Yeah, good evening, Marcus. I was just listening about the heat pump. I worked in a resort in Australia, and we had 500 heat pumps.
0: Wow.
1: Wow. Because it was a big resort. It was massive.
0: Did you clean the heat pumps? Was it your job?
1: Oh, no. I know how to clean them. You took the filter out, yeah. But we were told to set them all at 23.
0: Wow.
1: To leave them, temperature was the most efficient, was 23, they told us. And that's Mitsubishi.
0: Was that cooling the room or heating the room?
1: It was cooling. Yeah. And sometimes if it was cold, it was heating.
0: Okay. Oh, but that's
1: they
0: interesting.
1: They told us that was the most efficient temperature from the Mitsubishi company.
0: Where was the resort, Peter, out of interest? I love a resort.
1: Hayman Island.
0: Oh, yeah.
1: Yeah. But they don't really have much cold weather there, to be honest.
0: Is that near Hamilton Island?
1: Yes.
0: Oh, yeah.
1: Yeah.
0: I've been to Hamilton. Yeah. I've been to Hamilton Island with clients.
1: That's a nice island.
0: Yeah, golf carts.
1: Pardon? Yeah. Yeah.
0: You got golf carts, yeah.
1: Yeah, Bob, what's his name? He started that.
0: Do you remember a show? There was a dating show. When TV3 first started, there was a dating show. And you had, and they always sent people to the Hayman Island. You always got sent to the Hayman Islands for your weekend away.
1: That's right, yeah.
0: Forget, what was it called? It might have been called Blind Date.
1: Yeah, I was on Hayman for about 6 years.
0: Oh, yeah.
1: I used to live on the island itself.
0: Wow.
1: Yeah, quite a good deal, actually.
0: Where else would people live? Did some people live off the island and work there?
1: Yeah, they used to have a boat going in the mornings that dropped the workers off, contractors, and they had another boat at night for the staff who go shopping at Airlie Beach.
0: How long was that trip?
1: That was about 35, 40 minutes.
0: Oh, yeah, like Waiheke.
1: Yeah, it's same distance, basically.
0: Yeah, sure.
1: Yeah. Yeah. Yeah, it was enjoyable days, but quite hard work. But you weren't there, you know, everybody thought I was on a holiday, but it wasn't like that.
0: What was your role?
1: I was in charge of the launch they had there.
0: Oh, yeah.
1: Of all the engineering on there, and I used to go back and forth and pick up people like when the jets came in, like Lear jets from Sydney, and I used to take them back to Hayman.
0: Oh, yeah. Okay.
1: People like, what's the name? Yeah, a lot of famous people, like Danny Minogue, people like that, all sorts of people.
0: Okay. Nice to hear from you, Peter. I've got to run, but lovely to hear. Keep it going, people. 27 past nine.
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8: Yeah, get in touch if you want to talk. 0800 80 1080, 9:30. Stuart, headlines, please.
9: Thanks, Marcus. Winston Peters is defending his comments, which coalition partners Chris Luxon and David Seymour have labelled attention seeking. The New Zealand First Leader yesterday responded to Chinese born Green MP Lawrence Zhu Nan's heckling over vaccination by telling him to go back to his own country. English will be an official language by the end of the week under the just-passed English Language Bill. The entire bill, just 77 words long, was part of the National New Zealand First Coalition Agreement. David Seymour's pushing to legalise plug-in solar panels, saying Kiwis are smart enough to handle the fire risk. His Regulation Ministry's newly released report recommends ways to make New Zealand the easiest place to go solar. And the opening game of rugby's NPC has ended with Waikato beating the Bay of Plenty Steamers at Hamilton 38-26. There's more news at 10 or go to nzherald.co.nz.
8: Thanks, Stuart. 29 away from 10, 0800 80 1080 9292 to text. Do you want to come through? Was he saying that was David Seymour about solar?
10: Yeah.
8: Oh, yeah, that makes sense. Jeepers, creepers. That's a worry. I'm agreeing with ACT. Although I don't think anyone would be opposed to New Zealand becoming very easy to go solar. Plug-in panels, the whole thing. Getting so cheap, getting exciting. Take it when you go. Move around the house. Go on holiday, take your solar panels. In a perfect world, you go to stay at a motel or something, you take your panels, plug them in, and you make money off the grid. If you go somewhere, what's those places where people sell their own batches to people, Dan? What is that called? Airbnb. Yeah, Airbnb. You go to an Airbnb up... You go to Ahipata or somewhere, Airbnb, take your panels and you pay for your holiday with the fuel you get. And they'd probably go on their account though, wouldn't it? There'd be ways around it. I think we should all become mobile solar generators when we go everywhere. It's the way the world's going to go. It's exciting times. What was I reading about cars? I was reading about that in Australia... Toyota is no longer the leading brand, but it's one of those Chinese. Is it BMG or something, the leading brand now? I mean, just the whole car thing's changing quite quickly to battery cars because the Chinese are doing them very, very well. Of course, the Americans aren't. They'll be left behind. Anyway, I've got a million topics going around in my head. So it's choose a path. By the way, it was Perfect Match was the dating game. I think we're talking about 1989, maybe. And tonight, Dave and Sue, you're going.

0: to Waikato. So that's the situation there. 22 away from 10 o'clock.
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0: Yes, come on, people, phone on through with your great pumpkin soup hacks. It's always good to get a winter warmer special. I think the winter's just about over. Feels very, very mild where I am. Someone says, I make silky pumpkin and kumara soup. Recipe by Animal Lang Byne. Most delicious soup I've ever made. So I don't think it's, I think it must be silk. It's not pumpkin, it's not soup made with a silky pumpkin. It's silky pumpkin and kumara soup. Someone said Onyx in Cambridge have a phenomenal pumpkin and tomato soup, not together, obviously. Well, I thought it was together, it looking quite good. West Melton is getting a Woolworths. 12 years ago, it was a small rural village of 300 people. Now it's massive. Gone is the old tavern. Locals are mixed about it. By the way, an amazing story about from the ODT, and it looks like Queenstown before long will be the most populous city in Otago. The Dunedin used to have about 80% of the people, now it's on about 40%. Everyone's going west. So extraordinary changes in demographics there. Don't know if it's a good or a bad thing. Well, it's a bad thing if you're trying to drive around Dunedin, drive around Queenstown, because it's impossible. By the 2050, less than half of Otago's population could be living in Dunedin and 40% in the Queenstown Lakes. So, yep. So that's major changes there. So, yeah, South Island, everything's moving around quite quickly. And there's been a big turnout for Jim Hopkins' funeral. That was today in Wamaru. And, yeah, there's been some great, I see Leanne Dalziel was writing today, but there's been some great tributes to him. But beloved as a councillor also, a very respected councillor in Wamaru. Very few dry eyes, they're saying. People lined up to lay rosemary on the coffin. Don't know what that's about. Not familiar with rosemary. The herb, not the person. Anyway, get in touch. Come on. 17 to 10. Let's be hearing from you, Marcus, till 12. So let's get it going. Back at the old Carless days, this day in 1979. Pumpkin soup and heat pumps.

0: 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We look forward to seeing you soon.
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5: 10 from 10, Dave, it's Marcus. Good evening and welcome. Hi, Dave.
6: Good evening. I don't think winter's all over, Marcus. I think that's a wee bit ambitious.
5: No, I've just seen this coming off Antarctica on Friday night to Bluff, so the rugby will be freezing on Saturday there in the stand. Yeah, you're right. Although you'll get 16 degrees, you've got a phone wind in Christchurch.
6: A fern, F-O-E-H-N, yes. So northwest to the start, and then she's turning around southerly, I think, and yeah. We're going to get a bit, and then
5: you'll cop it.
6: Yeah. Hey, heat pump, I've got to say, because that was my first thinking, so my favourite setting of a heat pump is off.
5: I'm the same.
6: Yeah. Now, your pumpkin soup, I think it's a little bit, I like to throw everything in, Marcus, every veggie I've got, and including the frozen stuff, and curry, I throw everything in it, and blitz it, I boil it up and blitz it with one of those wandy things, and you blitz it all up, and I eat it with a nice crusty garlic bread, and I think that adds to it somewhat, because I do agree with you with a pumpkin soup. I hear you with the lemon juice, fantastic, but it's got to go with a crusty, buttery garlic bread or such.
5: Dave, I sometimes think soup is just an excuse to eat a lot of delicious bread and not much soup.
6: It isn't my case, but I like to get the veggies in, and especially this time of year. But anyhow, BYD, Build Your Dreams. It is a Chinese electric car outfit. I am gobsmacked that Australia have taken to the electric vehicle because of the distances the one has to travel. Unless they're just a shopping basket around town, because I was flabbergasted to hear that Australia has taken over the likes of Ford. And,
5: did you fact-check that?
6: Well, I did not. I took it to you at face value, and I took it at. But I did not. Believe what I heard, because BYD and electric cars just do not go in Australia.
5: I'll read the quote. I just read a lot of stuff, and I can't remember where I've read that.
6: Mm. Well, I picked it up on it, and I was flummoxed. I was, first past the post, I couldn't agree more. I think accountability.
5: Let's not go there. It's 40 years ago.
6: Someone said, I know, mate. Yeah, I know. Okay.
5: Let me go and find this quote, Dave, but thank you. 7 away from 10.
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8: Here till 12. Well, oh yeah, I did see that. I have found the article. It says earlier this century, Australia's politicians decided it was no longer possible to subsidise an industry that was too small to be competitive, especially against relatively nearby Japanese counterpart. Toyota came to dominate car sales in Australia. Although perhaps not for long, Chinese EVs sold so well last month. In fact, according to ABC, BYD is on the cusp of surpassing Toyota as the most popular make in the country. There we go. Japan, by the way, never committed to battery cars. They always went for hybrids. I thought battery only would be too expensive, but the Chinese have proved otherwise, which is interesting. We've got Rugby League, North Queensland versus the Roosters. We'll see if Mark Nawakwatanawase scores. But, oh, actually, I think Tedesco's just gone over. No surprise there. I'll just make sure it was him that scored. No, it's another bloke. Don't know his name. Anyway. Here till 12, be in touch. We are too. Oh, soup. Yeah, always up for a soup discussion. How to make soup interesting. That we almost do that once a year. And heat pumps. BYD Sea Lion Super Hybrid, amazing car. Petrol motor is only to charge the electrics. 1100K range. Dan. Fern is pronounced Fern. Murray, thank you, Murray. What about bacon bits and bacon soup? TVNZ hosted Blind Date in the late 1980s, hosted by Dave Jamieson and Susie Aitken. It seems they had rival shows on both channels. I think when they first started, they thought that was the beginning. They thought they were going to compete for that youth market before, which is probably right. So get in touch. My name is Marcus. Welcome. 0800 80 1080 9292 to text. Here till 12. Half-time stretch for me. Looking forward to what you've got to say. Someone said, saw movie trailer for End of Oak Lane, a mix of Aliens and Jurassic Park. There you go.
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10: 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Hana Lodge.

0: Yeah, there's measles in Palmerston North. Just so you know. Don't know where the word sippets comes from. I think it's a medieval word. I'm not happy with it. I think croutons are so much... Croutons sounds more like they are. Sippets sounds like a brand of instant soup. Oh, I picked up some sippets there on special at Pack and Save. Sort of thing you'd say. Or sort of thing I'd say. Come on! Oh, how, by the way, I'm seeing in England, that's what they're saying, no young people at the pub. Young people aren't going to the pub. You don't need to go to the pub to meet someone because you meet them online on an app. So the pubs are just full of old people. I think that's probably, what is that, your experience? I don't often go to pubs because I work nights and I'm not really a drinker. And the last pub I went to would have been the pub at Stewart Island for the quiz night 2 months ago. Mainly elderly people. Well, mainly, yeah. So, yeah, well, no, actually, there were some young sort of skipper types. You know, those people you see at pubs in long white gumboots. Seamen, not seamen, fishermen. But, yeah, I imagine they probably were old, but it's a situation in the UK. No one's going to the pub. They're all closing. The young people aren't going. Yes. 161 pubs across England closed in the first 3 months of this year. Two a day. A quarter of the pubs have closed since the year 2000. But they say it's a reason because Generation Z, between 1997 and 2012, means they're more likely to go jogging than drinking. How ridiculous. Who'd go jogging on a Friday? So no one goes for after work drinks. They do CrossFit or something. So, yeah, some of you heavy drinkers, tell me when the last time a young person came to your bar was. But they're all running. Fancy that. That's those big groups of people you're seeing running around town. Then they're probably doing those ghastly things the next morning, park runs. The park runs obsessives. On paddles, I don't know if that's like paddleball. Or pickleball is called paddle. That's what they're all doing. But yeah, alcohol's no longer seen as the escape. Is that a good or a bad thing? Probably just as a thing. 21 past 10 o'clock. Looking forward to what you want to talk about tonight.
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0: Someone said young ones not at the pub, at home, on the internet or Netflix, just old people at pubs or alcoholics. Old alcoholics, eh? Anton's Pub in Marton, good Kiwi classic pub, used to be Cook's Bar. Yeah, when was the last time you went to a pub where there was young people? What would get young people to a pub, though? Yahtzee or, well, I don't know, what young people want to do in a pub? Probably good Wi-Fi. And those drinks, they love those drinks with barley or bubbles in them, don't they? That's what they want. They want bubble tea. You're coughing there, Joe.
6: Pardon?
0: You're coughing there.
6: Clearing my throat to talk to you.
0: Oh, good on you. A bit of preparation. How are you, Joe? Nice to hear from you.
6: Oh, I'm sitting here relaxing. I've had a terrible fall and smashed into my back door, and I'm bruised. My whole eye won't open, and down my face, down my neck.
0: Hang on.
6: And I'm in
0: you're
6: a bad
0: bruised.
6: Way.
0: What won't open?
6: Oh, I bumped into the back door. I'm just a bit slow now because I'm older, and I've just
0: hang on.
6: Had
0: are you okay? Did you been to the hospital?
6: Oh, I just slipped. I don't know, and I go very slowly because I only walk slow now.
0: How long ago did you slip?
6: Oh, that was about 1 o'clock on Monday, and my sister came over today. I went to the doctor yesterday, and I go on Friday to get my repeat, so this doctor will have a look at it too. Anyway, I'm on the mend, but it's not nice. I tell you, it's scary to even think about
0: so
6: it.
0: Just out of interest, how did you fall?
6: Well, I don't know. I was going very slow. I think the sole of my slipper sort of slid on the mat. I didn't catch the mat, but slipped on the mat, and I just went straight for the back door where Bernie, my late husband, had put bars there where they have glass doors. You know the houses? This house is 50 years old, and it's got the bars where the, you know, the windows on the back doors they used to do for 60, 70 years ago, but they don't do that now. And he put, because he worked shift work, and he put bars on. And I just come down on the door. I was going towards the tub, and the tub's on the left, and I just smashed straight onto metal bar. Oh, I've got such a lump, and I've got bruising. I can't open my left eye. It's only just starting to now. So it's not good, but I didn't ring you to tell
0: you. No, hang on. What should we in Crocs or Ugg boots or?
6: No, I actually had a pair of slippers I bought at the chemist, and they had a bit of a, bottom. They weren't smooth. They had a little bit of something on the bottom, you know, a little bit of a sole.
0: Yeah.
6: But no, I just sort of went, I've got a,

0: with pride. 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
4: Kelvin, it's Marcus. Good evening.
5: Good evening, Marcus. How are you doing?
4: Yeah, good, Kelvin.
5: I'm just ringing you about the lady that you were talking to you about the Richmond Club.
4: Sure.
5: Yeah, I've been a member of the Richmond Club for so many years. And believe me or not, the Richmond Club is a very nice club to go to.
4: Okay. How come Christchurch is so into clubs and not pubs? What's the history of all of that?
5: Oh, well, I have no idea what that is, because I've only joined up with the club because sometimes when you go there, if you're a club member, now you get, sometimes you can get your beers quite cheap.
4: How cheap's cheap? It's been a long time since drinks for me.
5: Well, With a membership card, you can get it cheap for about just under $10. You go to a normal pub now, you're paying over about $13 for a jug.
4: Cheapers. Okay. Will they drop you? Have they got a van?
5: Yeah, they got a van.
4: They drop you home.
5: They got a Quincy bus.
4: Oh, sounds brilliant.
5: No. Next time that you come in, when you come to Christchurch, say, Marcus, you want to go to the Richmond Club? As you know, it's a whole new club because the old club got damaged by the earthquake.
4: Nice to hear from you. Thanks, Kelvin. 9 away from 11 o'clock, the number is 08. Yeah, why is Christchurch so into clubs? It seems weird, doesn't it? I go to the town and country in Timaru. There's a mix of young and old people here. I go to the town and country where everything is great. 9 away from 11. Marcus, young people all the time come to Speaker's Corner in Browns Bay. They have live music. It's also a family friendly. I think a lot of people have their last drink at Speaker's Corner. Anyway, back at you.
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0: a bit sweet.
1: What's the ratio? 50-50? 50-50,
0: yeah, I tell you. The kids will gobble it up.
1: Did you invent it?
0: Oh, a friend of mine made it one time. I go, I'm not eating that crap. And then I thought it was all right.
1: Did your friend invent it?
0: I don't know where he got it from.
1: Oh, it's a guy. Is it a guy food?
0: I don't know. You feed the kids it, they wouldn't leave you alone. Yeah. But the hot water heater, haven't they got a thing where you get free power a certain hours of the day and you could set your hot water heater to do that?
1: Yeah, as long as it's hot enough you don't get Legionnaire's disease.
0: I had a landlady that used to turn the hot water off all the time. It used to drive me crazy.
1: Yeah, I reckon I'd go elsewhere.
0: Yeah, I did.
1: Where'd you go?
0: Moved.
1: Brilliant, that's the answer. Thank you. Mark has just tuned in. Has anyone mentioned the biometric system that FPOSTA are going to bring in? Pay with your face. Well, yeah, that's up. I'm up for you talking about that. That's great. Marcus wanting to go to the snow on Sunday from Christchurch. Any ideas? I'd go Mount Hutt. And the mountain passes. 20 past 11. Head to midnight. My name is Marcus. Welcome. Oh, by the way, the war's escalating. They're all bombing Jordan at the moment. I think Iraq's bombed. It seems like the war is escalating. Oh, yep, she's not for air. Come on.

0: escalating.
1: Oh, yep, she's not for air. Come on.
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0: Another text to Winston Pett is out of control and becoming dangerous. Yesterday he also threatened the coalition when he said, when we get control of them, their hearts and minds will soon follow. While commenting on a potential ban on private firework sales, Peters will be another Trump if he gets more power after the election, regards Andrew. Someone says, how do you pay with your face if you're an identical twin? I don't know anything about, I've never heard about biometric pay wave. I'd love it. Someone says, I'd love to work over that walk over. Oh. Someone says, just landed back from Sydney on Air New Zealand. There was certainly a lot of chat about how their loyalty program seems to be going backwards. One stat really put into perspective for me. I earn more Uber rewards on a $50 ride from the Sydney CBD to the airport than I earned airport dollars on a 1,000 one-way New Zealand flight. Crazy when you think about it. I don't understand reward schemes. I can't work out any of it. And I can't work out how it fits the airline's accountancy. But that's me. But I'm not a frequent flyer. I don't fly much at all. I just haven't got the need. 5812, Sydney over North Queensland. And would love to hear from you tonight. If you want to come through, I've given you the desire to talk about anything you want. And that's what I'd love to hear from you. So, yeah, do me a favour. Oh, and we do need those Smeg stickers for Mark. So send them to the Auckland address, attention, Marcus/ of News Talk ZB. Look it up on the website. It's very important we get another 60 stickers for Mark. We're halfway there, which is great. I love every one of you. When do you think the knives will run out? Do you think they'll be as sought after as the braziers? Because I need to know that too. So if you've got some information, but yeah, I need your calls for the final. But come on, even if you're half undecided about what you want to talk about, because I have given a range of things for you tonight. So what would I ring about? I'd ring

0: about young people in pubs and great pubs I've been to. I would also ring about heat pumps. Love talking about heat pumps. And I would ring about something else. I can't remember what it is yet. Carless days. And why it was so ridiculous. It came into day in 1979, which is 21, 26, 47 years ago. It's going to be exciting when it's the 50th anniversary of Carless Days. We should bring them back. But I'm looking for a final flurry from you people before the end. So, yep. Oh, and soups. How to make the pumpkin soup more exciting? With your sippets. For those that don't know, a sippet is like a crouton but cooked in the fry pan, not the oven. It's the one thing I've learnt. I've never even heard about sippets before tonight, so that's interesting for me. And that's about it. So come on, if you want to talk. Because we can't just listen to me, so I'd love to hear from you. Bad weather coming up today and mainly for the whole weekend. Be aware of that. 27 past 11 o'clock.
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0: the roads are just like potholes. They don't do any work on the roads.
1: I reckon half the thing is, John, when people are on holiday, they're relaxed and everything seems better because they're not working and haven't got the drudgery. I just reckon if you go back to your own country and didn't know, you'd say it was fantastic.
0: Yep. No, you're right there. But I think Glasgow's nice, but it is pretty filthy.
1: It's my thought for the day, John. Thank you. Nice to hear from you. 25 to 12, here to the end. My name is Marcus. Good evening. Wish my name was Marcus. Good evening. Here till 12. Winston is an arrogant semi-dictator. Closed lots of horse racing tracks. Stopped greyhound racing. Stopping fireworks. Well, you've got to wonder that someone who is in their mid-80s would know what's right for us. That's the thing that probably gets me in the end. I mean, would he understand the desires and wants of an 18-year-old? When I say he's in the mid-80s, he is 81, so I should fact-check myself on that one. Anywho, I'm waiting for the people to come through to defend him. Normally there's he's got the private army. And they've had the headlines, but... What do you got? Marcus till midnight. Pedal 12, 24 to midnight.
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1: Just so you know, there will be two dog races. There will be two dog meets tomorrow. One at, where's it at Christchurch, Dan? I don't even know where the dogs are there. Is it Addington? So Addington, the dogs, from midday, and then we go to Whanganui to Hattrick Raceway. I'm not quite sure if it's a straight race course or the round one. I've only been to the round ones there. And then that's it. The last race will be about 9 o'clock tomorrow night. We might, what was it? It's got an exact time for it, Dan? 8:55, we'll take it. We'll take it live tomorrow night. We'll have to find out how to do that. Bit of history. By the way, the history of dog racing is fascinating. It kind of started out Huapai in like the late 70s or the late 60s. I've had good talkback nights on that. So that's tomorrow, that's the end of the era. For the long time, they had horse racing before you could bet on it. Oh, it was complicated, kind of. I don't really understand it. Should it have gone? Probably. You can't really use animals for entertainment. That's why zoos should go, and I'm sure about horse racing. But I'll kitchen sink and chuck the lot at you tonight. It's 21 away from 12.

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0: Mike Hosking, Marcus Lush, Matt Heath, Tyler Adams, all the names you can trust. 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
1: In this update, the Greens say Winston Peters couldn't say the things he does in a workplace or a school. The New Zealand First Leader responded to Chinese-born Kiwi Green MP Lawrence Sunan heckling him about vaccination by saying he should go back to his own country. Sunan says the foreign minister has made similar comments for a while, but that doesn't make it right. Peters says he's defending democracy.
2: Don't you understand that the need for the democracy is every day? If you've got somebody screaming out and shouting out in the middle of the debate, they're all shouting out a whole lot of things.
1: The regulation minister's hopeful solar power will be well on its way to being more accessible pre-election. A report from his ministry outlines recommendations to ease New Zealand installs. He says it'll slash costs and approval times for smaller installations and legalise plug-in systems. Minister David Seymour says he doesn't expect much cabinet pushback.
3: I hope that we'll be able to sign off some quick wins before the election, and then we hope to be back in government. But in the worst possible case, we've provided a very good roadmap.
1: New Zealand's expressing little sympathy for the Trump administration's claim that court-imposed tariffs lost it money. President Donald Trump has claimed it cost the US trillions of dollars. Trade Minister Todd McClay says higher rates mean American consumers must pay more. Cries of an education failure as the number of students leaving school without qualifications reaches a decade-long high. Ministry of Education data shows nearly 10,500 students left school last year without NCEA or university entrance, about 15% of the total. Secondary Principals Council Chair Steve McCracken says educators need to work hard to improve data, but it's important to remember school isn't right for everyone.
4: However, this should be an avenue in which the students that are leaving actually have a way to exhibit the learning and things that they've done over the last 11, 12 or 13 years of their schooling.
1: In sport, rugby and Waikato have launched their national provincial championship campaign with a 38-26 win over Bay of Plenty. The Steamers were down 35-0 going into half-time but fought back, eventually earning a bonus point, scoring four tries. Today is D-Day for Samoan rugby, with the world governing body threatening to suspend the union for 4 years unless the Samoan government starts backing the sport again amid internal ructions. New Auckland FC head coach Pedro Moreira is here for business and has one non-negotiable for any Black Knights player.
5: Effort, hard work, it's my keys of success. It's hard work and work hard to show something inside of the pitch and to give some proud for Auckland supporters. It's my promise, every game, every moment.
1: Moreira's immediate focus is next month's Intercontinental Cup campaign ahead of the A-League kickoff in October. And the Breakers have filled one of their two remaining import slots, signing American forward Josiah Jordan-James for the ANBL basketball season. The 25-year-old has played professionally in Israel after a collegiate career with Tennessee. That's sport. I'm Stuart Willey.
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10: 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Morning, welcome. It's Friday, the 31st of July. There'll be no more days in July this year. This is the last one, so make it last. Spend it well. The short forecast for your Friday, happy Friday. For all of the North Island, except Gisborne and Hawke's Bay, scattered showers turning to rain for a time early this morning, possibly heavy, with the chance of thunderstorms about the coast from Taranaki to Kapiti. Gisborne and

Now, I've got a strategy for this morning. I'm very, very strategic. My strategy is so strategic, I've got algorithms coming out the wazoo. I know where I'm going to start. I don't know where I'll finish. I do know that I've printed off enough stories to keep everyone happy through till about, well, the election. And trust me, there'll be a bit of that politics stuff, the big P words in there. Very sad to hear about the death of Glenn Hansard, who died in a very, very fiery, horrible motorbike crash in Ireland. I'll tell you more about Glenn Hansard. He's got nothing to do with Parliament, although his surname would say otherwise. 10 past 12. Yeah, I'll just briefly mention this because I think it's quite

0: No, withdraw and apologize immediately. No, you're not going to leave the house. So why is it that this has just slipped through the cracks? It won't have slipped through the cracks. Things will become more apparent as the day goes on tomorrow. Today, I should say. Today is Friday, isn't it? Things will happen. But to have our Prime Minister simply let this go, to have nothing much said apart from opposition parties, to the outrageous comments from Winston Peters, who's clearly losing it. Terrible. Does that give you much faith in the procedures of Parliament? The Speaker? All of that kind of stuff? 0800 80 10 80. 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funny? 0800 80 10 80 9292, the text 16 past 12.
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0: 18 past 12 here through till 5 this morning. 0800 80 10 80 will get you through. Gee, the text started piling in straight away. I'm looking forward to catching up. I'll try and pre-read as many of them as I can. I tend to pre-read as I'm reading and then you suddenly stop. Whoop, hang on, we can't be reading that word out. So if you've sent a text, I will get to that soon. Why aren't more people outraged? Or have I got this wrong? I don't stand in supermarket malls. I don't stand there asking people, are you outraged? This is my litmus test right now, checking with you. How much more of this will happen before somebody says, I'm sorry, enough is enough, and you lose your portfolio? Foreign Affairs Minister being racist? What the heck? When has that ever happened? And if it's happened before, has that person doubled down instead of apologising? I just think it's outrageous. And if that's going to win votes, if that for you is a vote winner, oh, good on you, then you're as thick as he is. Just, I cannot believe it. I cannot believe that this is happening in this country. 19 past 12, 0800 80 10 80, if you'd like to jump on board. Hi there, Craig.
7: G'day, how's it going?
0: Good, Craig.
7: I was a bit disappointed what went on, but I'm disappointed in Parliament in general with, like, Jerry Browning doesn't seem to be doing anything, no matter what. A lot of people that do bad comments, he doesn't pull them up on it. And I've always wondered why the Leader of the House is always picked by the government that's in power. It should be chosen by the opposition to make it a little bit more fairer rather than being someone from the same party. But, as for his comments, there's not, you know, it's no need for that. But it's also, I mean, I think pretty certain one of the All Blacks, that guy came from Germany, he's playing the All Blacks. He's actually not a citizen anyway. He's a resident, but he's not a citizen. So he's good enough to be in the All Blacks. A non-citizen should be good enough to be in Parliament. But as you said a while ago,

0: at the end of the day, you can't make honey in a beehive full of crap. So it's just, it's despicable what's going on. But I think the only thing that I think that Winston actually has done right is he got rid of greyhound racing, which is the last day today. So that's a bonus for that. So other than that, his whole career is a little bit going down the toilet at the moment, which is,
1: well, it's sad to be remembered for this at the end of it all, to start getting very outraged about things you really shouldn't be making comments about at all. You don't stand in Parliament and make comments about your colleagues, about how they look, where they've come from. So he has done some good stuff over the years. I have, back in the day, I voted for New Zealand First a couple of times, I think, when they first became a party. But he really seems at the moment to be chasing this low-hanging fruit type voter who doesn't really think too much about consequences or unity, and thinks that what he's saying is what is it, brave? I don't know, apart from being stupid. I just can't work it out. I really can't.
0: No, I mean, there's like in business, even in, you know, in workplace and actually in out in lifestyle and all that stuff, there's etiquette. You may think someone, but you don't say it. But I just laughed when I heard the comments thinking, oh, he's doing a Donald Trump trying to appeal to the, well, the voters that think that sort of stuff is appropriate, which is a little bit scary too. I don't know. I heard it the other day. I thought, oh, he's Donald Trumping.
1: Yes.
0: Just creating crap and all that just to get his name in the media as much as possible before the elections. And, you know, whether it's good or bad or whatever, he doesn't really care. So as long as his name's mentioned, that's all he's worried about, which is he should be more worried about bringing Shane Jones into alignment and also coming up with policies that's actually going to benefit New Zealanders rather than just sticking around doing that sort of stuff. I mean, you've got that enough from the Green Party, the Maori Party, doing all kinds of stupid stuff. You don't need to lower yourself to their level and do the same sort of thing. I mean, being in Parliament that long, it should be above all that, a bit more respectable.
1: Yeah, and I think in the past, when he has been under the pump from rhetoric, from people yelling out comments, all that kind of stuff, it's happening all the time in Parliament. That's part of the job. But at times, you'll turn to the Speaker, and they'll make a comment to the Speaker and look at the Speaker as if to say, come on, you need to pull this in. And so the Speaker will say, order. And I'll ask those members to please refrain. But instead, he starts hurling abuse back at this guy. It just sounded weak, poorly educated. And it was almost as like, for me, it was like, Winston Peters, you have nothing left to offer. And you really should have just sat down or taken a long holiday or both.
0: Yeah, I mean, I always found it really bad when, like, if someone calls you something like pathetic or stupid, to actually reply to that in an equally bad way is actually lowering yourself to their levels. I always thought I've noticed in Winston in the past was quite good where he's been abused. He'll actually respond to that in a nice polite way, you know, the politest way possible to tell the guy off without actually stepping down to their level. And that takes a bit more intelligence and thoughtful thinking. But I mean, if someone's going to abuse you, you can either step down to their level and abuse them back, or you can very politely tell them off in a nice way and be a bit more respectful. But yeah, when I looked at that, I thought, God help us if he becomes Prime Minister. But I don't think the Prime Minister would have reined him in, because he's probably running around the countryside in one of his $20,000 helicopter flights.
1: Well, I think the work ethic of our Prime Minister, I think the work ethic is there, but I think to basically sort of waft a wet bus ticket over the wrist of Winston Peters with the comments that the Prime Minister has made, it's actually weakened the Prime Minister's position. He should have come out at this point, when they're looking to become separate from the parties that form the coalition, they're looking to look at me kind of thing. He should have said, this is outrageous and disgusting, and I'll be making whatever, stronger comments, basically. I'll be looking into this further. I'll be taking advice rather than, you know, nothing. Mumble, mumble. It's almost as though Winston rules the roost, which is a tragedy in itself. And thank God it's not a reality. Thank you, Craig. Yeah, why didn't the Prime Minister say more? Why weren't, apart from the opposition parties who were outraged, and you'd expect them to be, why weren't others? I was watching MPs in behind Winston when he started yelling and mumbling. He sort of mumbles it all together. I was watching the faces of some of his MPs around him. I think it was Jenny Marcroft, looking quite as if, you know, what the heck, where are we going? That kind of, oh, Lord, really? Terrible. A terrible display of a lack of control, a lack of intelligence, a lack of everything parliamentary. But yeah, thanks, Craig. And to Craig's point, we have seen in recent times, probably really due

0: Roman, I fully support Winston. See, they've got us attacking our own most respected statesman already. He'll just give everything to China now and be done with it. Or is it hell? Let's just give everything to China now and be done with it. What's that got to do with attacking an MP for where they come from? What has your comment in your text got to do with anything relevant? Fully support Winston. Does that mean that you're a racist as well? And if you're proud to wear that badge, that's terrifying. It says more about you than anything. Hi, Roman. Winston Peters has also said similar comments about the Mexican MP and the Greens in the past. That's right. Go back to Mexico or something, he yelled out. Or was that Shane Jones? Or do they both have a turn? Did they do it in like a harmony? Oh joy, another night of Travers left-wing rant. Thank goodness the games are on. Well, at least you spelt Travers, right? Not Travis, the band. Isn't that funny that because I'm outraged about racist comments, you call me left-wing? Call me what you want. You can call me, I don't care. It doesn't change. What you're trying to do is what children do. So your comments just go right over my head. Not bothered by being called left wing, right wing, front wing, back wing, Batman, no wing. I don't really understand your point at all. Roman, I'm tired of people saying things like, well, that's just Winston. Your comments were absolutely right. Where were the speaker and the PM? It's almost like they were frightened of Winston. Winston, that comment was disgusting. Thank you. Yes. No left-wing, right-wing stuff there, right? Just good human decency. 0800 80 1080 9292 on the text. Oh, this morning's going to be great. No one's going to bed. Excellent. 2821.
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0: 2621. Yeah, that free phone number from any phone at all. Or if you're calling from overseas, you can do that. But all the details you need are at newstalkzb.co.nz. Click on contact and you'll find all the information there. Roman, Winston's outrageous comments are best ignored by National. He is digging a hole all by himself. I think Shane Jones is helping. They've both got a spade. Will still be part of the next coalition, but is reducing his own importance. Well, I don't want to sound ageist here, but I think both Shane Jones and Winston will be hopefully looking to move on. They probably almost certainly will be part of the coalition. But for the health of the party and just for general decorum, good manners, sensibilities, you'd ask them both to leave, wouldn't you? They both look like, well, Shane doesn't look very well. Looks like a heart attack that's already happened. And Winston mumbles away, just spitting racist, horrible rhetoric. It's terrible. Hi, Roman. I'm so pleased you're talking about this. I don't know what was worse, the fact

0: have had to ring. I was shocked about Winston and what he had to say. And yes, I agree with you. Trumpism. Mm. It's disgusting. It's shameful because he, Winston, I always thought of him as a statesman. And now I'm querulous. I just can't believe that he thought to say such a strange phrase. It's such a strange set of sentences. Yeah. And so, again, I agree with you. You are not stupid. You are not left-wing anything. I think you, in my opinion, I think you are an awesome host.
1: No.
0: So thank you.
1: No.
0: I wouldn't say it if I don't believe it. Yeah. So I sent you a text, but I decided, yep, I will phone and just say my sentiment.
1: Did it surprise you that, apart from the opposition being outraged post the whole act, did it surprise you that the Prime Minister's comments were quite forgiving, really?
0: Oh, look, I aren't impressed with Mr. Luxon at the moment. He's kind of sitting on the fence and not sure exactly where he stands. Yeah. Thank you for being a wonderful host.
1: Oh, thank you for being a wonderful caller, but thank you. No, we're all going to thank each other silly now. No, thank you. No, come on. But thank you, Kristen. That's very kind of you. I have your text will be in there somewhere. Your text. So the latest news on all of this is that Labour and the Greens are calling for Winston Peters to be sacked as Foreign Minister, and National's own campaign spokesperson has branded his comments racist. After Peters told the Green MP Lawrence Jurnan to go back to your own country in Parliament. Yeah. I said I wasn't going to read all the comments out. I just read one of them. Yeah, it's pretty feral, isn't it? But it's good to see that more people from within the coalition as well as opposition parties are now being a bit more strident in their remarks. I don't know why it took them so long. What do they have to check with? Their PR machine, their comms people, the whip. Just say what you need to say and call it quickly. You should not be forgiving of comments like this. There is no place for those comments in any part of our society. What is it that people fear? What is the fear? Because aren't comments like that born out of fear? Or envy? I'd say with Winston, it's probably more fear or just inadequacy. I can't think of what to say. I don't have the brain to choose any words at the moment. I'm too tired. I'll just get angry and just hurl all this abuse out. It's all there in Hansard, and he's doubled down on the whole thing too. 0800 80 10 80 9292 is the text. Morning to you, Pete.
2: A morning there, Roman.
1: Kia ora. Kei te peha koe.
2: Oh, tēnō pai, actually. Couldn't really go rested up.
1: That's the way.
2: Had a moi, got up, heard you talking, and I just wanted to contribute to the air of hostility regarding Winston Peters' comments. And personally, I think it's inexcusable that he made reference to the Chinese member in the House to go back to his own land, and I think that was primarily the bad example Winston set. But I think he was correct in what he said about a lack of democratic fairness in China right now. And I just think the Chinese government are acting like a bunch of hoodlums. And I personally think the Chinese Navy were a bit off colour when they fired that intercontinental ballistic missile into our neck of the woods.
1: Yeah, but you're extrapolating beyond the story of what we're talking about. It wasn't a discussion
2: in
1: Parliament.
2: Not really, Roman.
1: No, you are. You're not talking about, they were not debating about China.

0: at the time. So he went completely off-piste and started talking about someone who's a New Zealand citizen, about where he's come from and their politics. What did that have to do with the debate?
1: Well, I didn't catch the whole debate.
0: Well, so you just told me that it was relevant.
1: Well, I think it's relevant that as much Ferrari's been brought up about Winston's comments, I didn't hear much from the Greens regarding the firing of that OCBM into the woods. And that's the inconsistency I'm talking about. There was hardly a whimper or a squeak or a squeal from the Greens regarding their firing. And personally, I think the Chinese Navy were a bunch of jerks for firing that missile into our neck of the woods. Personally, that's what I think.
0: Yeah, okay. Well, so you're getting more and more heated now. You sound like Winston Peters almost, getting all wound up. But we're not really talking about that, whether they should have been where they were or not, doing what they were doing. All this bravado with ships and missiles, that seems to be the way of the world at the moment, doesn't it? I've got a big gun. No, I've got a big gun. No, I've got a bigger boat than you. My boats are bigger than yours. That's, once again, it's like Trump playing in a playpen, isn't it? With everything that he's running out of. 0800 80 10 80 9292 on the text. I do agree from the point of view that the dictatorship, the lack of democracy in China is of great concern. But I'm not going to change anything because I don't live there and I'm not about to run for election in China. So we're not really talking about that, Pete. In fact, yeah, it's a country that always intrigues me, the diversity of China. It's an incredible place in terms of what they have to look at, the glitzy ultra-modern cities right through to very, very simple poverty and very peasant-like rural stuff way out in the middle of nowhere. I'd love to go and see all that. Yes, so it's all through the news. And for anyone that thinks, I'd like to hear from anyone who thinks, apart from the text, texts are always, you know, quite extreme, but they won't actually call. But if you've texted, or you're thinking of texting to say, oh, it's amazing, what he said was amazing, you know, I'd like you to explain why you think that and what on earth you think Winston was thinking. I don't think he was thinking, really, was he? The trouble is, he hasn't capitulated. He has not been apologetic at all. Who's going to pull him into line? No one. And that made the Speaker of the House look weak. It made our Prime Minister look weak. And it's almost as if there is a bit of a fear factor there, that Winston gets to do whatever he wants to do. Well, hopefully not for much longer. I do wonder about the other thing too, the other aspect to this is that all of these MPs that are running towards, the ones that haven't lost their jobs, running towards New Zealand First, all the new MPs, what is it they like? What is it they are going there thinking they're going to get? And would they be now thinking, oh, blimey, what have I done? Hide quietly in the corner after the election. Hopefully Winston will retire. Perhaps that's what they're thinking. 1621 0800 80 1080 9292 the text.
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1: 14 to 1. Hi there, Joe.
2: Yeah, hi there. I think that on both sides of the fence there can be a form of racism being... I've come across it a couple of times and I'm white. And I feel in myself that, or for myself, should I say, that Māoridom is part of my culture, and that's, I suppose, how I feel because of where I've been raised with my own marae, I suppose, if you want to put it that way. And
1: yeah, but what does this have to do with Winston's comments? Sorry, Joe.
2: Because he make a racist address in Parliament.
1: He made comments on the fly to an MP of Chinese origin. So yeah, that's what we're talking about.
2: Yeah. Well, that's been deemed as being racist.
1: Well, it's not deemed to be; it just is.
2: Okay, well, the fact is that I'm not necessarily agreeing with them, but what I'm saying, it is endemic within within this actual country anyway, against it's only certain areas and pockets of it, so...
1: Hang on, you've just said it's endemic, now you're saying it's in pockets. What are you talking about?
2: Well, there are different extremes and where in which it's sort of unavoidable, really.
1: Oh, that's absolute crap. I'm so sick of this. I'm sick of comments like that, Joe. You know, it's just that's how it is, and it's been like that, and it's everywhere, and it's endemic. No, it's not. Do you walk into your local takeaway shop and ask them all to leave, or do you place an order? Look at the diversity in food as a result of the simple thing, like food. How many people would think to walk into a takeaway shop and say, I'll have 4 naan breads, garlic naan, 4 butter chickens, and then can you leave? I don't think most of us actually think that way at all, because if you've got a brain, you don't have to think too deeply to realise that we've all come from somewhere else. And if you think that you're more of a New Zealander than somebody else who's a New Zealander who hasn't been here as long as you, it's not a competition. There's not a first prize for being here the longest. It just makes it more interesting. And that person becomes more interesting because, oh, so where have you come from? Tell me about that. Oh, well, China, okay. Not like, finish making my meal and then get out. So I don't see that ever. And I've never seen that. And I hate to see it in Parliament. That's wrong. Winston Peters, Shane Jones, time to go. 11 to 1, 0800 80 1080. You can text on 9292.
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3: 921. Morning, Roman. I'm saddened that your apparent and regular beating up Winston with your ageist remarks. Isn't it interesting that the one thing you pick up on is that I think it might be time for him to retire, like 10 years ago. That's the one thing that troubles you? Above everything that he said, you're more upset about my comments. Really? Oh, okay. The next text says, bullseye, a Roman. Bullseye, I'm not sure what that's in reference to, but gee, the texts are coming in thick and fast. It's going to be one of those mornings where I struggle to keep on top of them. But yeah, please, if you really want what you've written to be said, the best thing to do is to call 0800 80 10 80. Just like you have, Clarence, morning to you.
4: Good morning, Roman. I agree with your metaphor about the go-kart with the wheels off. But my paraphraser and muse thought to myself, the problem is the wheels are still on and it's careering out of control without brakes. And I think between them, I always followed Winston. I've voted New Zealand First except one election in the last four. And at this stage, I think between them, they've killed New Zealand First because it was just unforgivable, that kind of behaviour. And I think he's lost it. And the other thing is, with the international context and the way that he's conducted himself over the decades, showed him to be, as he was, a statesman. He's lost that now, and he's lost all credibility. And so I will be voting elsewhere. The weakness of the response, I agree with what you were saying in your text, as I was saying, it's made our Prime Minister look pathetic, and it's made our Speaker look pathetic, because they should not allow such things to continue. Like you said, withdraw and apologise used to be a very common phrase, and you nip that in the bud. You don't let it go on. There's a parallel thing here too. I only caught on the 1ZB early news about six. Something about some. I think it's in response to New Zealand making English an official language after all this time. And it's the lingua franca of the world and business and trade, and for most of the world. And so it's almost like an axiom. It's a given that it's an official language. But to make it official, that's fine. But there's some woman who's ranting and saying it's a bastard language and it's this, that and the other. I don't know. It sounded like she was speaking in Parliament. And I thought, well, that's very, again, weak of the Speaker. And so what's happening to our Parliament? It's gone to pieces. It's not strong, but we've got new parties coming up and they're showing good ideas. So I think there's going to be quite a swing and there could be a very surprising result.
3: Yeah, well, it could be, but I think all indications are is that New Zealand First will certainly be part of a coalition. They'll certainly grow in numbers. But I do wonder how many people. There's 99 days from today, right? 99 days before we get to the election. I wonder how many people will think, actually, you know what? Like you've said, others have said too, he was a statesman. He's not anymore. And it's sad. It's sad to see that demise in the way that he behaves and the way that he doubles down. It's the same as Shane Jones. Never waste an opportunity. But if you think it's clever to double down with bigotry and racism, then, yeah, that's a real tragedy. And it's like they want to go backwards in time.

0: More ways than one. Thank you, Clarence. Nice to hear from you. I just want to clarify a comment here in a text and an email. This text says, Jeepers, romance from Adam. Adam says, Jeepers, so your argument assumes all immigrants run a takeaway. That's as racist a viewpoint as the comment as Winston made. Hypocrisy at its best. No, I can see why you've said that. What I said was, in terms of diversity and what immigration brings to the country, for example, I didn't give any more examples. I could have given examples of any profession. So you leapt onto that, and good on you. It shows you're listening, but you're incorrect because I was simply giving an example of what immigration brings to the country as one example. I've said now three times, I think. Thanks, Adam. Lots of texts, as I said. Best to call 0800 80 10 80. Hi, Marion.
1: Hi, Roman. I think this is the first time I've called you, and I have to say that you're one of my favourite broadcasters.
0: Oh, wow.
1: As is Tim Beveridge, and I do listen to Mike Hostings in the morning and Heather Duplessis. And I used to work with Mike when he worked in the ZB in Christchurch. I worked for it was Radio New Zealand and then Radio Network. I worked there for 18 years.
0: Yes.
1: I saw Mike McRoberts come through the traps to TV3 and Andrew Savile, where he was our male boy event way back then. But I am finding, I found the comments that Winston Peters made in Parliament exceptionally offensive. And I was absolutely aghast that Jerry Brownlee did not make him apologise and withdraw his statement, and he didn't, and ask him to leave the room. That did not happen, and I was horrified that that did not happen. It made it almost insignificant of what he said, and I have my two children are 46 and 49. They're half Indian, and one was born in Fiji and one was born in New Zealand, and they used to get that crap.
0: Mm.
1: Go back to where you came from. But the other his sidekick Shane Jones, when he made those exceptionally derogatory comments after the Indian Prime Minister Modi had been about them.
0: Now, just hold the line there, Marion, because I can tell that you're in mid-flight and we haven't quite got to the end of that story. So if you're happy to wait, I'll come back to you just after the news, which is next.
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7: In this update, Parliament's Speaker says a row between New Zealand First Leader and a Green MP was tit for tat and doesn't need an intervention. During a debate, Winston Peters told Chinese-born Lawrence Zunan to go back to his own country after Zunan asked if he was vaccinated. Peters has been criticised by China's ambassador and Prime Minister Chris Luxon, who says Peters has a history of inappropriate attention seeking.

0: But Speaker Jerry Brownlee says no point of order was raised at the time and both men traded barbs.
1: There was an interjection from Dr. Lawrence Soon-Ahn that led to the response from the Right Honourable Winston Peters. The Speaker at the time needs to decide if the whole House should be interrupted when it's effectively two members who have traded comments.
0: English will be an official language by the end of the week under the just-passed English Language Bill. The entire bill, just 77 words long, was part of the National New Zealand First Coalition Agreement. It was backed by the Coalition and Labour, but opposed by the Greens and Te Pāti Māori. Green MP Tamantha Paul took aim at the government, calling the bill a waste of Parliament's time.
2: English is a bastard language. It's a bastardisation of Greek, Old Norse, Latin. I know no one wants to say it straight up. Bunch of snowflakes.
0: The intricacies of NCEA are being blamed as a factor behind rising numbers of students leaving school without a qualification. Nearly 10,500 students left school last year without NCEA or university entrance, about 15% of all school leavers. That's up from 10% before COVID. Secondary Principals Council Chair Steve McCracken says some students may have gained enough credits but missed other parts of the qualification. He says it's complex but believes many of these students are failing numeracy and literacy requirements within NCEA. A warning: new leave rules could leave Kiwi mothers worse off. The Employment Leave Bill passed its final reading and means leave will start only being accrued from hours worked. Casual workers or people doing extra hours won't build up leave, instead getting a 12.5% compensation payment. Workers First General Secretary Dennis Magger says that could leave part-time working mothers needing leave to stay home with sick children.
3: When you're working part-time, the computation of the sick leave will be lesser compared to what they're enjoying right now.
0: The death toll from Tuesday's 6.8 magnitude earthquake in Japan has risen to at least 34. Rescuers are still hunting for survivors, particularly at the badly damaged Aeon shopping mall. Prime Minister Sanae Takaichi acknowledges it's a race against time, but is promising all efforts to rescue as many people as possible. Nearly 35,000 homes are still without electricity and 15,000 have no running water. And four Australian police officers are graduating alongside Kiwi recruits for the first time under the new accelerated police program. Tobias McIntosh was at the police college.
4: The graduates came marching into the hall, some struggling to hide smiles as family and friends proudly watch on. Commissioner Richard Chambers and other officials are inspecting the graduating party before they can throw their hats in the air. Chambers says the class should be proud, as only 10% of those who show interest in the police make it to this stage.
0: That's news. In sport, former New Zealand captain Stephen Fleming has been confirmed as England's cricket test coach, with Joe Root returning as captain. Fleming has never previously worked as head coach of a national team, but he did lead the Chennai Super Kings to a record 5 Indian Premier League titles during his 17-year tenure as head coach. Rugby and Waikato have launched their national provincial championship campaign with a 38-26 win over Bay of Plenty. The Steamers were down 35-0 going into half-time, but fought back, eventually earning a bonus point, scoring 4 tries. Up-and-coming shot putter Nick Palmer can't wait to front up against one of the best in the business. The 26-year-old has qualified for this morning's final, where he'll face his training partner and gold medal favourite Tom Walsh. Palmer says he's had a big past few months, but told Sky Sport this is an event to be excited about.
5: It's always nice to make the final, and that's the job today, right? So there's some things that we need to work on overnight and we need to have a chat about, but it's exciting.
0: That's sport. I'm Stuart Willey.
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10: What is it? Are you hungry? You've got a lot to say tonight, don't you? What is it? You

8 past 1, 0800 80 1080 is the number to call. The big fires in the Northern Hemisphere are horrific, right? There's wildfires now in Suffolk as well. France and Spain having their fair of troubles too. Heat and fires and drought impacting farmers in the UK. Incredibly dry weather in that part of the world. I'm not really connected to, am I? I don't think I do know anyone these days that's up in that part of the world. From time to time, I guess. But if you've got family in that part of the world, the shots I'm looking at the moment look more like, they're showing a cropping farm that looks like the US on some of the news channels. Very, very dry, very, very hot conditions. And I mentioned at the outset of the program, Glenn Hansard. He's a musician that you may know from various movies. He's died. He was 56. He was actually going home on a motorbike. He'd left a pub and did not get home. If you're not too sure about the name, Glenn Hansard, he's an Oscar winner. He came to fame with the Commitments, that movie, The Commitments. It was a big thing, The Commitments, wasn't it? He also had his own fame with his own band, The Frames. But he died yesterday morning on his motorbike on the way home from a pub where there had been a regular music event happening that he used to go along to. I'm just trying to find the name of this movie. I can hear the song playing in my head, a different movie where Outspan Foster was his character name in The Commitments. Outspan. That was 1991, The Commitments. Ah, now the song that he won the Academy Award for was in 2008, Falling Slowly, which he wrote with somebody else. He performed with another, I guess you'd call it a band. It was just him and a woman, and they were in a band called Swell Season. And the movie was Once. If you know that movie Once, it's actually a lovely movie. The song Falling Slowly is one that he'll be remembered for playing as well.

0: students under the New Zealand Aid Program getting funded, educated at the University of the South Pacific or Fiji School of Medicine. But, and my oldest son was born in Fiji. When my marriage broke up, when I was pregnant with twins, my husband left when I was 5.5 months pregnant, and Wellington said come to the Wellington office, but I thought being in Wellington with the little children, it would just be too hard, so I came back to Christchurch where Mum and Dad are. But I enrolled my oldest son, he was six, just gone six, to summer school. My aunt had a flat out there, so we took that. And he used to get some very crude twists on his surname. His surname was Jamnadas, and he used to get called Jam in Your Ass and all sorts of things.
1: Yeah.
0: So I'd go and, you know, go to the headmaster and say, this has got to stop. But they both, as growing up, you know, they'd get kids saying, you know, why don't you go back to your own home? And they were gentle kids. They were great kids. No trouble for me at whatever. They knew what they wanted to do in their lives, and they achieved what they wanted to do. And interestingly, the one that did an aviation degree, the younger one, he ended up, after doing that, getting picked up by Fiji, by Air Pacific, which then became Fiji Airlines, before he got picked up in Cathay. And he married a girl from Mandy who's old Chinese, you know, from the market gardeners that went there 120 years or so ago. And my other son married a girl from Mandy who's half Chinese and part Scottish and Kiribati. So my grandchildren are a real mixture of a little beautiful melting pot.
1: Are they likely to come back? Do they have plans to come back to New Zealand at some point?
0: No, they don't. Look, my son's career, he's taken over his father's law firm, and he's going to be fixed there for quite some time. And his wife works, has got an excellent job with the South Pacific Forum, and she travels overseas a lot. So I can't see them coming back. And my son, who's the captain on the 777 in South Cathay, he can't come back and work for Air New Zealand, because if he did, he'd have to start in the little planes. Oh. You can't just go. You've got to start at the bottom again with Air New Zealand. But they used to get this, you know, why don't you go back to where you came from business. And it just reminded me when I heard Winston Peters, who's the Minister of Foreign Affairs that I had worked for, making this statement. I thought that he had been an excellent Minister of Foreign Affairs. I had to put that out there for him. But when I heard him making these statements in Parliament, I was shocked that Gerry Brownlee did not ask him to apologise, to retract the statement and apologise, and then if he did not do that, kick him out of the House.
1: Yeah, and that's the point I was raising as well, Marion, but apparently it's because no one interjected, no one raised a point of order, I should say, and therefore there was nothing to address, and he said it was largely between the two MPs, which I don't know, is that par for the course? Are there situations where there has been a ruling by the Speaker without a point of order being raised? I would imagine so. Marion, thank you for waiting to finish that story. And, yeah, just ugly, isn't it? Ugly. And to your point around children mucking around with surnames, there's nothing new about that, is there? You don't expect it from adults, though. You don't expect parliamentarians, MPs, ministers to be making comments like Winston has. Just terrible. Thank you so much, Marion. 0800 80 1080. You must be very proud of your children. What a rich variety of careers they have as well. Welcome to you, Anna.
2: Well, hello, Roland. I'm just, that is sad what happened to Marion's experience of her family being told to go home. But going back to Winston, I think that

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4: Simeon Brown's the Health Minister and is with us. How much of this is an exercise and being seen to be doing an exercise?
5: Well, the government's responding to a Royal Commission which heard from thousands of New Zealanders, and we have been very clear in our response, particularly around issues of transparency of information, and that's as much about responding to what happened, but about also being clear about the future, is that when governments make key decisions in the future, which affect people's rights, people's businesses, their lives and their health, we need to have transparency of information. We didn't have that.
3: 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Keeping you engaged even overnight, Roman Travers. 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
6: 27 past 1. Hi there, Trixie. Oh, just a second, actually. Don't start yet. I've just got to click something over here. Welcome, Trixie. Sorry about that.
7: Oh, thank you. Very interesting. I'd woken up and got the computer to see what Professor Lawrence Cunanan had actually said. But I actually, and I did see a brief part of it in they made play from Hansard, and it was heated. I think over the question of at the moment they're going through what had been happening in COVID. And I think, as you said, Lawrence Cunanan asked him, "Well, have you been heated? Have you been inoculated?" I think, but Winston will go at anything that he can at the Greens, and I was reading, and I'm no Greenie by any means, but he actually had called, excuse me if I said the wrong name, Mr. Tuono, who was a Cook Islander, who is in the Green Party, and see, I've just heard him speak because I watch Parliament quite a bit, but he seemed quite a gentle sort of, very pleasant, gentle as he comes across in debates. And he was told to go back to the Cook Islands. So that's the second thing Winston's done. And I just think he's playing to a lot of the oldies, all the middle-aged, some of them. I'm 82 going 83. But even some of my friends around, they're in their 50s or 60s or otherwise. Oh, no, he's the bee's knees. I mean, I've heckled him years ago, I know that. But, he plays to the ignorant oldies at times. I don't mean that in a nasty way, but some probably don't listen and judge and say things that they don't even seem to be aware of. And you couldn't change them if you wanted
6: if
7: to.
6: If that was true, and I know that it's not entirely true, but that's a perception, and it could largely be true, I don't know. But what is it you think people fear?
7: Well, I can't work it, because I live in a street where there's three Europeans. They're mainly Indians. I've got South Koreans on one side. I've got Malaysians. And I've never lived in such a lovely community.
6: Yeah, but are they New Zealanders?
7: They speak English, some of them. No, they've come from India with their children. And
6: are they New Zealanders?
7: The street that I live in, with three New Zealanders in the street.
6: Yeah, but you're describing them by where they come from. So if you've got a New Zealander.
7: That I know of. Some have been made citizens, some haven't. But all I may not have described it. It is the loveliest atmosphere I have ever lived in, and it's international I've been in.
6: Great.
7: Mainly,
6: That's good.

0: Yeah, no, you're all over the Hansard. That's interesting, isn't it? That's, gee, I couldn't be bothered. I just find it too depressing listening and watching all that. From time to time, I've found Parliament just brilliant to watch. Depends on what they're debating, of course. Trixie, nice to hear from you. Nice to know that there's multiculturalism going on in your street. That's sort of indicative of the whole country, really, isn't it? As it always has been. Although Winston and Shane would like to, you know, they'd like you to think that it's all about, oh, watch out. Shut the doors. Hiram, man, there is nothing that justifies Winston Peters for being racist, not even an interjection for Winston Peters' disrespectful behaviour in Parliament. Winston's comments are nothing short of being racist. It's a sad day when a once respected, experienced politician who has totally lost the plot with his racist remarks, with that type of racism, why would any person want New Zealand First in Parliament at all? Cheers, says Anna. I don't know. But yeah, you've got the rise and rise of that Trumponian kind of right-wing mentality with Pauline Hanson in Australia. The midterms in the US will be fascinating, won't they? And our own election as well. I do wonder what will become more of the critical policies that people will actually vote on. Wellingtonians at the moment with water. No Wellingtonian wants to look forward to those bills coming in. Huge water bills. Surely central government's going to have to help with what's going on there. Things like that. Sewerage, water, law and order. It goes back to the basics, doesn't it? This kind of loud, rampaging, outraged comment. Oh, you know, the India free trade deal. Oh, watch out. All that stuff from New Zealand First is just terrible and a distraction that we don't need at this time. 0800 80 1080. Don't need it ever, actually, but, you know. 2722. Welcome to you, Harley.
1: Hey, Roman. Yeah, just listening there, and I listened to your news just a while ago, and the MP for the Green Party calling English the bastard language.
0: Yes.
1: That's pretty racist, isn't it?
0: I think, you know the term bastardization, which is like to imply that things are made up from a lot of bits and pieces. In that respect, she was pretty colourful, though, with the description, wasn't she?
1: Well, she came out with a snowflake as well, so I don't know what that meant. But the thing is, a lot of these people that are educated, that went to university and that, have spoken English, I guess. The books are written in English. And it's amazing when people get a bit educated, they think they can say anything they want without hurting other people. Now, I'm going on 80 now. I had to resit my license. And I did everything. I failed the first time. And I said, well, bugger it. I'll come in the next day. And I passed. And I was with an instructor that issues the license. I don't know if he was New Zealand citizen, but he was Indian. And the next day I went in and I passed. Now, just recently, from the same place, 12 of these people have been sacked for getting bribes, for people paying to get their licenses.
0: Mm.
1: So 325 people that got their licenses had to resit their licenses because they paid a bribe.
0: Terrible.
1: Now, this is the thing, Roman. And these are truck drivers as well. And it happens quite a bit now in New Zealand. And I don't know if you just spoke about the water works in Wellington, because back in the day, councils used to have their own water workers that maintained all those systems, all the water works, the pipes and that. But now it's all contracted out. When you look at the roads being built here in New Zealand now, don't get me wrong, but they're not New Zealand crews, if you know what I mean.
0: No, I don't know what you mean.
1: The people that are doing it, well, let's just say they're from overseas, okay.
0: Harley, that implies, that kind of comment really speaks. Yeah,

0: other countries. What a stupid thing to say. Honestly. Please tell me you're not voting for New Zealand First. Please, please. 2422, you probably will. 0800 80 1080 9292, the text.
1: 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Jesus Christ Superstar at the St. James Theatre from the 18th of November. 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
0: 2222. So there's the Winston Peters comments in Parliament yesterday, which went largely unchecked within parliamentary parameters, but externally people are leaping into it. I don't know how much more noise will be made about this today with other political leaders, or if there'll just be something else to focus on. But I think it just adds more grist to the mill for New Zealand First looking completely out of touch. And really, they really need to focus on something. The gold card is always brought up, but that was done a long time ago. What else have they got? What else have they got? Glenn Hansard has died, the Irish musician. And there's a big series being filmed in Queenstown at the moment, which is going to generate $40 million locally. You might have seen some of the cast. Rufus Sewell, Francis O'Connor. They're two of the big names that you'll recognise. If you saw their pictures, you will know. There have been other Netflix series filmed in Queenstown, East of Eden, Sweet Tooth, filmed in and around, well, the entire country, actually, or large parts of it. So nothing new about this, but it's very good for Queenstown, very good for the economy. Good to know that the movie industry still wants to come here. No doubt they're made to feel very welcome. I bet you no one walks up to them and says, oh, you're from America, are you? Oh, you don't look like me. Shoo, we don't want your sword here. Well, maybe they do. 22-2, hi there, John.
5: Hi, Roman, my friend. Now, a couple of things from overseas you might be interesting in listening to. But before I start, now this Winston Peters guy, it's only a storm in a teacup. You know, it'll be forgotten tomorrow. Winston Peters in the UK is looked up to terrifically. They call him that handsome hunk from New Zealand. Did you know that?
0: They call Winston the handsome hunk?
5: Yes, they do. And in Scotland and Ireland, he's adored, you know. Now, but that's all. I mean, we can't go back on these things. He just shot off a bit. But, I mean, you can't open your mouth here or your racist or some sort of think or a Ku Klux Klan or a communist. This all is... crap that's been dished out. But anyway, what I want to tell you, the latest news from overseas, I get it all from my relations in the UK. One of them is in the police, and the police is falling apart to start with. It's two-tier. King Charles doesn't want to live in Buckingham Palace any longer. He wants to live around the back. The new Prime Minister over in the UK he doesn't want to live in Downing Street. He wants to move to

0: Manchester. He comes from Liverpool, actually. And the whole, it's total chaos over there at the moment. And it's not going to get better. It's going to get worse. By Christmas, there'll be a bloody showdown war there. And people just ignore it. And that's all I can really tell you. I wouldn't get angry about what's going on over there, but it's going to happen because they want it to happen. And they're making it happen.
1: Yeah, who's that's making all it happen?
0: The establishment.
1: Okay. All right, no, that's interesting. Thank you, John. Always interesting. Funny how you think people are overreacting to comments, and if you open your mouth, you'll be called a racist. Only if you've said something racist, I think it would be fair to add to that, John. But thank you. 18-2-2. Hello, Roman. I agree with everything you've said and find Winston and Shane an embarrassment to New Zealand. I feel Winston has the onset of dementia as he has mumbled for a very long time, especially when he's questioned and loses his train of thought. Shane, to me, is a thug. Luxon and the Speaker are so weak and too busy looking for and after their perks, salary and power. While in Christchurch, they're talking about putting up a tent for the overflow of patients in the main hospital. Isn't that incredible? I think these elections are going to be the dirtiest we've ever seen. Perhaps our Indigenous people should go back to where they originated from, namely French Polynesia, Hawaii. Cheers, says Jay. Well, nay. Maybe we should all go back to where we came from. Shut the door, turn the lights on as we leave. I do feel for the people of Christchurch with the real pressure on the healthcare system there. A doctor I heard talking yesterday was saying that in the corridors they used to parallel park the beds. Now they're angle parked. And he said the only thing they can do now is to go double bunking to turn the beds into bunks. Imagine that in corridors. And failing that, they're going to have to put a tent outside. Terrible. Real pressure on the system. A lot of winter illness around. Right. 0800 80 1080 9292 on the text. Linda and Harry, stand by.
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1: 1:45, Harley has come back with a text to say, well, I guess you'll be voting for the Greens, Roman. Good luck, Harley. No, I won't be voting for the Greens, Harley, but no. I never ask people how they vote. But you making a statement as if you know how I will is weird and also incorrect. But thank you. Roman, interesting comment from the hypocritical Chinese embassy as to Peter's comment. They failed to disclose such comments in their undemocratic regime would probably result in execution. Yeah, it's not so much a discussion around how China runs its country. And if you're that vehemently opposed to everything China does, stop buying anything they make and watch the world come to a grinding halt. I'm not a supporter of a dictatorship, by the way, but yeah, this isn't a discussion about China's politics.

0: 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Yeah, no. No, I said 922. The text is 9292. Oh, it's getting so confusing. Harry, you'll be next.
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0: 7:22 on this Friday morning, the 31st of July. 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
8: Good morning, Roman. I have got somewhat a massive complaint against Winston Peters.
0: Mm-hmm.
8: It is not the first time he has used that disgraceful and derogatory term to describe people of disability, retards, and he describes that of everyday people in the parliament. He used it on the 24th or 25th of July 2024 in the House, and he was called upon by the Speaker of the House to withdraw and apologise and desist from using such derogatory terms. But he has persisted on several other occasions to use that term. It is a terrible derogatory term for people who are in whatever ways intellectually disabled, which would involve autistic, Down syndrome and various other things that happen at people's births and beyond. And the man, after what he did to that gentleman in Parliament yesterday, should be dismissed, because that is a New Zealand citizen that he just did that with. Now, I know it's a New Zealand citizen because the Chinese gentleman has to be a New Zealand citizen to sit in that parliament.
0: Yeah, that's right.
8: And that is just beyond excusable. I've met Winston Peters, and I thought he was a reasonably talkative fella 3-odd years ago when I met him here at New Plymouth. And I've just since then lost the bottle for the man. He is past his use by date, and his gold card, by the way, gets refused 9 times out of 10 whenever I go to places. So I just tossed it in the back of my wallet with my photograph on it.
0: Huh.
8: It doesn't do anything anywhere except Noel Leeming's, and I haven't got the money for there.
0: Don't you get cheaper groceries on a certain day of the week?
8: On a certain day of the week, you probably do, but 5%, that doesn't even cover my taxi fare.
0: Mm. Okay.
8: Yeah, I mean, you've got to weigh things up. The man is an absolute disgrace. He has dishonoured his own people. He's dishonoured the parliament. He's dishonoured New Zealand First as a party. And to my mind, the Prime Minister, if he had a backbone instead of a wishbone, he would fire that man from the portfolio.
0: That certainly has been the call. Yeah.
8: Oh, yeah. Mm-hmm. Certainly has. Now, you know me. I mean, I ring up and I'm usually positive. I usually

8 past 2 here through till 5. 0800 80 10 80 will get you through real dry conditions in the UK. I do have an email there from the UK, which I'll get to soon, from Helene. Thank you, Helene. Oh, no, it's Helen. Oh, you've got two different spellings going on there. Which is which? Anyway, you've signed it off, Helen. So thank you, Helen. I'll get to that soon. What have we? Well, shivers. What have we been talking about? Mainly, I've been offering a few things, but most people want to talk about the outrageous outburst from Winston Peters in Parliament yesterday and the fact that very little was done about it. Maybe something more will be done about it. What's your take on that? Or that's done and dusted now. The Speaker didn't have to rule. There was no point of order. He didn't have to stand up and calm people down. It's a bit more than a storm in a teacup, though, because there's never a place for racism, is there? There is never a place where you can say, well, that'd be outrageous, but it's okay because it was in Parliament. It's not okay. You'd be condemning children for it. You should be. And we didn't have anything really of any great gravitas said from the Prime Minister or the Speaker. I think it weakens the mana of the Prime Minister by being so weak on it. I also think it weakens and wobbles the coalition having a loose cannon like Shane Jones and Winston Peters as part of it. It does nothing for me. There's nothing of any appeal in the very weak positions on global situations perpetuated by Winston Peters, immigration, foreign affairs, whatever it might be, all that kind of the misinterpretation of the free trade deal with India, all that kind of stuff is just what a waste of Parliament's time. So there's that. I mentioned Glenn Hansard, no takers on that, but Glenn Hansard, the Irish musician, was killed in a motorbike crash that he was on the motorbike in the very early hours of Wednesday morning their time. He was on his way back from a pub near Dublin. The Wren's Nest pub is the pub. If you know Dublin, you might know that pub. He often attended what they call trad sessions by a group of musicians known as Trad 15 on Tuesday nights. And this week's session had been advertised as a celebration of the Mayo footballers' victory in Sunday's All-Ireland final. And he was heading home. He was only 2 or 3 kilometres away from the pub where he'd spent some time playing music. And the emergency services were alerted just before 4:30 a.m. I'm not sure how long he'd been in that situation, crashed and killed before he was found. But that is sad. And he had won an Academy Award in 2008 for the song Falling Slowly, which was in the film Once, which is actually a really good film if you've had the chance to win it. Also an Oscar winner. He was in The Commitments, the movie The Commitments, and his own band is The Frames. For those that love their music trivia,

Yeah, and you may know that person quite well through his music or through his acting in the movie. There's a big series being filmed. It's actually about a ski situation. It's called Queenstown. It's being filmed in Queenstown. It's an 8-episode ski resort drama. And there are some big international actors in Queenstown at the moment for this. Rufus Sewell from The Diplomat. You might recall that. And Frances O'Connor, who starred in The 12. This new series centres around a privileged family and the people who work for them colliding over power, loyalty and desire, which is the words from Netflix. But this show is going to be bringing about $40 million to the local economy, creating 450 jobs over a 5-month period. So if you're in and around Queenstown, no doubt you'll bump into these people. You might see them in the distance. You might see them in a restaurant. You might see them in a cafe. Might see them just out walking around. Let me know what the town feels like if you're there at the moment and you've realised that things are a lot busier with a lot of people there for that particular Netflix series. When was the last time? Now that I've said that, I can't find it. Hang on. Where is it? Here it is. When was the last time you either purchased something or were simply in Smith City? Smith City, I thought, was very much a South Island chain. It's 107 years old. It went into liquidation last year, but it's going to be resurrected. But the identities of those who've taken on the job of resurrecting Smith City remain a mystery. It was established back in 1918. It was a furniture shop, home appliances, and a technology store. But creditors voted to put the company into liquidation October last year, owing creditors at least $25 million. So it looks like things are going to be fixed up, put back on track for Smith City. I know that I worked briefly in radio in Timaru, and Smith City was quite big there. Would it have been your preference to shop in Smith City? Were you sad to see it go? Are you pleased to know it's going to be coming back? Been part of Kiwi Homes for over 100 years, 107 years old. And the people who are taking it on, they say that they feel a responsibility to rebuild it properly. They say it's got a proud past and they want to be focused on the future. We want to create a business our families and our customers and all New Zealanders can be proud of. And the very last Smith City store was the one in Christchurch, and that was actually demolished in April. And the same month, the former owner of the business, Colin Neal, was bankrupted, facing about $1 million worth of debt. But the company owes creditors about $25 million. I don't know. I don't know much about taking on a business like that. Why would you? It must have had a very good name for someone to want to resurrect it, right? It must be a very strong part of the South Island identity. Have I got that right? Let me know. 0800 80 1080 9292 is the text. Now, this email from Helen. Hi, Roman, listening from the UK, and would just like to set a few things straight after John's call. No one in the UK knows or cares who Winston Peters is, and they certainly don't look up to him or admire him. 99.99% of the population would have no idea who he is if you ask them. The King has never lived in Buckingham Palace. He lived in Clarence House for years, and no one is at all bothered about where he lives. The new UK Prime Minister is living in London, but he also set up office in Manchester called Number 10 North, where he'll work for a couple of days a week. John has no idea what he's talking about. The UK isn't about to fall apart because the Prime Minister is working in Manchester a couple of days a week. And the King's living where he always has lived. As for Winston's comments, go back to your own country, is always a racist statement used by people who have no other comeback to someone. I'm shocked, but not surprised. There are people in New Zealand that don't find it racist, but I guess that's why I left the country and have no plans to return. Thanks, says Helen. It's a really well-written email, Helen. I wonder how many people in the UK, if you're listening in the UK, like Helen on iHeartRadio,
and you're going, oh,

0: that's me. He's talking to me. Do you know who Winston Peters is? I can almost guarantee you this will be in the international news at some point. We always get into the news for the right and the wrong reasons. But I'm sure in light of Pauline Hanson's brain farts, the Trumponian kind of right-wing madness around immigration, this will probably sit in there at some point. Maybe, maybe not. Maybe you're right. Maybe no one knows. But if you do know, and you're in the UK, there's no prize, but let me know. Hi there, Amanda. Listening to you from a lovely evening in Bali after some heavy rain today. Winston is a blight on the country, and I'm embarrassed for New Zealand by his words, arrogant demeanour, following them, and the lack of leadership from others in power. Thanks for discussing. Cheers, says Chris in Bali. Good on you. Good on you, Chris. Just checking through some other emails here. A very sad day to us Greyhound people, not just today, but the last 12 months, plus since the ban was announced. Yeah, this is the last day, isn't it? Last day today. Are there lots of races planned? Lost my job, lost my partner 30 years to Australia, forced to sell our home, which I thought was our forever home. What we worked so hard at getting it, how we liked it. Raised beautiful dogs, raced an amazing athletic breed, which loved it and were fed the best, looked after round the clock, warm and cared for much more than any farm dog in this country. We were never listened to, never given a voice, such a misunderstood industry. How the government treated us is absolutely disgusting. When you vote for your racing minister and then he does this, what's the point? Shame on you, Winston. So gutted beyond words, says that emailer. And then Linda has sent through a whole lot of links to horrible things that Winston Peters has said in the past. I'm not going to click on those, Linda, but thank you for sending them. Hi there, man. It was noticeable that the disgraceful racist comments made by Winston Peters were delivered in a slurred, stuttering manner. It almost appeared that he was perhaps hungover from a big night out. I don't think he drinks anymore. Well, he doesn't smoke. Well, one of the two. No, he doesn't smoke anymore. I don't know. Maybe he should start drinking again. Maybe he was hungover with a big night out with Shane Jones celebrating the return of oil and gas exploration. I think both Peters and Jones might be under the influence at times when they make their outrageous statements. For New Zealand's sake, they must not get kingmaker power after the election, regards, says Andrew. And checking. Yep, that's all the emails for now. I have not scratched the surface with the text, though. But yeah, feel free to call. Otherwise, I'll just keep reading these texts. 0800 80 1080 9292, the text. The mystery people who are going to breathe life back into the cadaver of Smith City. That's big news, isn't it? That'd be a big employer around the South Island. I don't think I've ever seen them in the North Island. Have I got that right? Wrong? Let me know. 20 past two.
1: 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Overnight Talk. Call 0800 80 1080. News Talk ZB. 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

0: and some of them become alcoholics.
1: Oh.
0: So it's not as rosy as you think.
1: Okay. All right.
0: But my friend's father, he lived there. He was a tax exile. He lived in St. Helier's, and the actual building was occupied by the Germans during the war, and they built 7 bunkers down below. Mm. And he turned them one into a gymnasium and one into a sauna and one into a music room, so you can turn the volume up.
1: Wow.
0: And it won't affect the neighbours.
1: Oh, the acoustics would be amazing down there. That'd be brilliant. I thought you were going to say into one of them into a wine cellar, but no, that wasn't one of the...
0: He did have wine, but he wasn't that keen on wine. His passion was artwork.
1: Oh, yeah, nice.
0: Nice paintings and things like that.
1: I did see a movie. This doesn't narrow it down, does it? There was a movie made in recent years about the Germans getting to Jersey or Guernsey and the fractious relationship they had with the people there. I can't remember what that movie was, but it was a really good film.
0: Yeah, it's a fascinating island. What also they had, it was an underground hospital, and it was built by the prisoners of war.
1: Oh.
0: And I've been in it, and it was occupied, obviously, by the Germans. They had all their headquarters down there. And it goes down quite a long way, and it's all, as I say, they made the prisoners of war dig it out.
1: Gee. And what would the digging be there, just dirt, or was it quite stony?
0: A bit of both. But it's got the highest tide. There's a castle called Elizabeth Castle, which is built out in the water, and when the tide is up, you can't get to the castle, it's covered with water, and then when it goes down, you can actually walk out. So when you visit the castle, you can walk out there and then visit it, and as the tide goes up, when you come back, you have to pay to get back to land. They have those amphibious vehicles.
1: Yes.
0: I think they call them ducks.
1: Now, is this on Guernsey or Jersey?
0: Jersey.
1: Hang on.
0: Jersey.
1: I'm going to find it.
0: Yeah. St. Helier's. And it's called Elizabeth Castle.
1: Oh, look at that. A 16th century fortress on a rocky inlet. Yeah, wow. That looks amazing. I'd love to go there. When are you going back?
0: I don't know. See, since then, my friend's father's died.
1: Mm.
0: So, but it is a lovely holiday. It's a great holiday resort for the Brits. They go there in drones.
1: Yeah.
0: But, I mean, if you get the chance to go there, because I think you'd love it.
1: The castle is very unusual looking, isn't it? It's got that twin kind of gable roof, lots of chimneys, as castles always do.
0: Yes.
1: Looks extraordinary.
0: There's another one on the other side of the island called Gorey Castle, and that's a lot smaller, but that's very picturesque.
1: It all sounds very lovely, Andy, as a lot of the UK is. I love all that historic stuff. Love it. Jersey and Guernsey. Yeah, I haven't been. I don't know why I didn't think of going there when I did live in the UK years ago. So where do you start? Where do you stop? There's so many things. And, of course, didn't have a whole lot of money working in pubs. Great to have the accommodation and the food, but not really a huge income. Could have got a job out there. Ended up getting a job in a castle in Scotland, which I don't regret at all. Amazing place, great people. 2:30, thank you. 0800 80 1080, 9292 on the text. Welcome to you, Neil. Oh, hang on, Neil, don't start. What, I wonder what's happening there. I've just got to change something before I get to you. That's computery stuff. It just did a funny thing there. Now I've got you. Hi there, Neil.
2: Hey, Roman, how are you, mate?
1: Yeah, good, Neil.
2: Just gone over Mount Bruce, and it's 9 degrees.
1: Oh, yeah, it's not too bad, is it?
2: No, it was, I came through Paratua, and it was around 10 up there, and slight drizzle, not too bad, though.
1: That's pretty good. I used to find that... Sorry?
2: That's probably why it's a little bit warmer, because there's a bit of trout cover.
1: Yeah. You know, when you're coming past the Mount Bruce, Pukaha Mount Bruce, the old National Wildlife Centre. When you're coming past there,

0: You're going up the hill before you drop down to the Ruamahanga Bridge. The cell phone used to always drop out in that little cutting for some reason. Is the cell phone, is it okay there now?
1: Yeah. I've got one of those, I've got the Samsung S25. Okay. And isn't that one of those ones which goes off the satellites or something?
0: No, I don't know.
1: I think.
0: Okay.
1: Yeah.
0: Take your word for it.
1: Yeah. That's Smith City. Didn't they take over LV Martins? Didn't they buy LV Martins?
0: Yeah.
1: They had a store up in Palmerston North. I think when it went into receivership, that was one of the stores that closed down.
0: Yeah, okay. I don't think I've ever shopped in one, Neil. Have you ever shopped in one?
1: I've only nosied in one.
0: Yeah.
1: The one in Palmerston North when I was living up there. But the stuff that they had wasn't too bad.
0: Mm.
1: I thought they bought out LV Martins.
0: Well, look, maybe they did. I don't know.
1: What station were you on in Timaru?
0: Classic Hits.
1: Classic Hits. Oh, yeah. I've got a relative.
0: Mm.
1: Her and her husband have got the Timaru Garden Centre up on Old North Road.
0: Oh, yeah, nice.
1: Yeah.
0: It's a nice historic coastal place. It used to be called Radio Caroline, and I think we used to have to say Classic Hits, Radio Caroline, blah, blah, blah, blah. We had to say all this stuff every single time. Yeah, I was on breakfast there for a while with Kylie Greenslade, who I didn't know until we both started working there together.
1: Oh, yeah. Nice part of the country, isn't it?
0: It's what, sorry?
1: Nice part of the country.
0: It's nice, but man, talk about bitingly cold through the winter. It was cold like it just gets right through you. Yeah.
1: But like Marston, you get the snow on the Tararuas, but you get the snow on the Southern Alps, and it makes for some decent frost.
0: It does, and always a beautiful day after the frost, right?
1: Yeah, especially down there.
0: Oh, good on you, Neil. So you've gone through Mount Bruce, now you're heading into Masterton?
1: Yep, going past your old stomping ground, aren't I?
0: Nice.
1: Like, up at that Mickey.
0: Yep. So will you take the bypass or will you go down through town?
1: No, I'll take the bypass.
0: Yeah, okay.
1: So I've got to be back at the plant at around 3:30. So
0: you will be.
1: I've got stuff.
0: Oh. Now, your phone just dropped out then. You're going to be back by 3:30. And then what do you do then, Neil?
1: Hey, what's that?
0: What do you do when you get back? Is it just home time?
1: I've got to transfer product onto another truck that goes down to Wellington.
0: Okay. All right.
1: Yeah.
0: Stuff.
1: So,
0: good
1: I'm
0: on
1: not
0: you.
1: Doing too bad.
0: Yeah, you'll be there on time. Yeah.
1: Yeah, keep the time. Just cruising along.
0: Good on you, Neil. That's it. Drive to survive, enjoy the view, not that there will be much. Mind you, the full moon, talk about like a bright torchlight, incredible. I noticed that yesterday morning when I got up ridiculously early for no reason. I didn't have to get up earlier than I did. So the latest out of the UK in terms of the weather is that all of Wales is now in drought. Have you ever heard such madness? The entire country of Wales is officially in a drought. Incredibly dry. 2523 0800 80 1080 9292 on the text.
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1: 23:23. Hi there, Roman. Is the movie that you were thinking of The Book Club? I can't remember exactly, but a great read and a great watch. Cheers, says Leela. Thank you, Leela. No. Yes, it is, but no. Well, that's not the proper name, but thank you. What is the proper name? You're on the right track, though. Roman, it's very windy in Canterbury. Cheers, says Brent. The truckie, good on you, Brent. Nice to hear from you. Ah, here it is. Roman, the film you're thinking of is the Guernsey Literary and Potato Peel Pie Society. It is too. It's a bizarre name, but it makes sense when you watch it. Lily James, Jessica Brown Findlay, Matthew Good, Penelope Wilson, Tom Courtney. There's some great actors in that film. It's hard to recommend a movie to someone, but I loved it. After the Second World War, Juliet Ashton, a writer, decides to write a book about the residents of Guernsey Island. However, her life changes completely after she visits that island. It's a 2018 release set in 1946. So it's not the one I'm thinking of, actually. The one I'm thinking of, they were in and amongst the Germans, because the war was 39 to 45, right? So this is 46 post the war. But that's still a great movie. They would have had a lot of fun making that on set in Guernsey. It's unusual spelling too, isn't it? Guernsey. Literary and Potato Peel Pie Society. 2 hours, 4 minutes, romance and war. Perfect. What a great mixture. Romance and war. 21:23. Hi there, Jed. Oh, hang on, Jed. I've done it again. Don't start yet. I've got to clickety-click and fart around with buttons for a second. Here we go. Hi there, Jed.
2: Hi, Roman. If you go to YouTube and search the original Sham Inquiry, you can see that piece by Winston Peters that everybody's talking about. And when you see it in context, it's probably got a different meaning from what people have interpreted from it.
1: What meaning of what? Tell me more about what it is.
2: Well, I feel what he was saying to the other MP after looking at the clip, who happens to be Chinese, is that in, quote, his country, it is a totalitarian regime, and we have a democracy here in New Zealand.
1: Yeah, so when do you think you become a New Zealander? The fact that he's become a New Zealander, but you've just said that he's Chinese.
2: Yeah, I don't think he was talking about the guy being Chinese, quote unquote. I think what he was saying, that in China, it's sort of like a totalitarian regime. And we have a democracy in New Zealand, which means that people can participate in the governance of the country, and things can be questioned and commented on.
1: So you think when Winston Peters said, quote unquote, go back to your own country, that's been misinterpreted?
2: I think it's been misinterpreted, like, for the reason I just explained. And if you go to the actual thing on YouTube, you can watch the whole discussion. And I think people are misinterpreting it a bit.
1: I think you are.
2: Well, have you seen the YouTube clip?
1: There's nothing in what Winston Peters said in Parliament that refers to a YouTube clip.
2: No, but the Parliament session where he says those comments is on YouTube. Anybody can look at it. You've just got to search the original Sham Inquiry on YouTube, and you can look at the 15 minutes or 10 minutes or whatever it is of the debate that he was having, because Winston Peters was challenging the COVID inquiry and calling it a sham and stuff. So he was talking about how, I mean, I think Winston is onto something, because he was the only one of the current lot who walked through the river of filth protest at Parliament and spoke to the everyday New Zealanders who came from all walks of all persuasions, all walks of life in this country, and

0: Were you there?
1: Listen to the. Yes, I was.
0: Yeah, well, I wasn't there. So when you say, you know, it's a great description, though, the river of filth, because it really was, wasn't it? It was vile. And no, not all New Zealanders were there. There weren't New Zealanders from all walks of life. There were just a bunch of baffled and bewildered people who probably wondered what they were doing there. Half of them. There was a lack of organisation. Winston Peters made noises about the vaccine stuff because he knew he'd get some low-hanging fruit to once again support him. It's a bit like the racist comments. Oh, I'll get some votes from that. Oh, yeah, I'll definitely look into this and I'll look into that. And he wasn't part of the situation making decisions in real time. He, like everybody, now has the ability of hindsight. So when you say that his comments are being taken out of context, I think you're being too, I don't know, you're stretching something that doesn't need to be stretched, put it that way. That's my take on it. I take him verbatim, as you would do in Parliament, for what he said at the time to someone that's a New Zealand citizen, even though you referred to him as from China. That'd be like saying that I'm from Wales, Scotland, Spain, Ireland. Well, actually, bits of me are, but it's a long time ago. 17-2-3.
2: Jesus Christ Superstar is selling fast. 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Jesus Christ Superstar at the St. James Theatre from the 18th of November. 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
5: 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When she was 90, my sister and I were like, Mum, we'll throw you a lunch for your friends. And she sends her a list of 70 people. We're like, how can you be 90 and have 70 friends? 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
0: 2:45, Glenn Hansard is the, some people asking about the name of the Irish musician who was killed on a motorbike he was riding when he crashed on the way back from a pub in very early hours of yesterday morning in Dublin. Glenn Hansard. Oscar winner. And an Academy Award winner as well. And you might have seen him in the movie Once, or you would have seen him in The Commitments. Mustang Sally. He wasn't the big guy singing. He was in the band, though. It was a real movie, wasn't it? Like, at the time, it really was, wow, what a movie. And then they thrashed the music to death on the radio. I think it was the problem working in radio, is that you'd see that coming on the log. You look through and say, oh, coming up next hour, and you'd almost go, oh, no. The Commitments again. It was good for a while. 14-2-3. That's the name of the Irish musician that's died. And there's a big Netflix series being filmed in Queenstown, $40 million worth of money. And job creations galore, 450 jobs over 5 months. Supported by the New Zealand Film Commission and Screen Productions Rebate, that tax scheme for the movie industry, which has been great at keeping these powerhouses and movie making coming to the country. So if you've seen people that you've gone, I know that guy, I know her. You know you don't, but you've seen them so many times. Rufus Sewell. I don't know how to say his surname. If you know how to say the surname correctly, I'd like some guidance on that. Rufus S.

E-W-E-double-L. At school, we would say Searle was one particular. She was a couple of years behind me, and I can still remember struggling with her name, but she was always telling people, it's Searle. Frances O'Connor is another actor that is there in Queenstown. Rufus and Frances are two people you might have seen and gone, wow. You can always tell people, the production company and movie sets, they always have puffer jackets. They always have woolen hats and puffer jackets because they stand around so much. There's a lot of time just standing and waiting. So they have a distinctive look, and there's always trucks filled with rigging and all sorts of stuff. Quite exciting. Love watching all that kind of stuff. You might be asked to be an extra. You might be there working with the team. Be good to hear from you on that. And the liquidation of a very famous chain of shops, Smith City, 107 years old, that's going to be brought back to life. They don't know, well, the people who are bringing it back to life are not going public, but they're very proud. They're very proud to be focused on a future with Smith City. And that's a big call, isn't it? When you think about the big players, the big Australasian type companies, the Noel Leemings, the, what are the other ones? I can't think of them, but you know the ones. Every town has those. Every time, every town that I know of that builds a brand new little shopping precinct, it's always the same shops. It's become quite boring, hasn't it? You can shop around to a certain extent. I tried playing them off against each other when I bought a TV a couple of years ago. I said, I reckon I can get there cheaper down the road. And they went tappity, tappity, tap on their computer. No, you can't. Oh. Okay, that didn't work. So I ended up buying it from Magnus Benro, actually. And I met the chap Magnus. It was quite interesting. I could hear his voice in the shop, and I went over and had a chat to him. I didn't tell him where I worked or anything. I just wanted to see what he'd be like with a customer. Really good. Really good. And yeah. Oh. Shopping around ain't what it used to be. They can just check prices online just as quickly as you can. 11:23. Hi there, man. I reached out previously regarding a cancer diagnosis at 36 with a recent surgery for reconstruction, but have now at 42 been diagnosed with terminal liver cancer, which saddens me that I live in a country where a person in power, let alone a foreign minister, is racist, plain and simple. We need to get rid of him, and I live in Christchurch with this diagnosis and still waiting to be seen by an oncologist. Both make me feel scared for the future for this country. I'm very sorry to read that. That's pretty tough. Can't imagine what you're going through with that. So you say you're waiting to see an oncologist, but you must have seen one to be told that it's metastasized to your liver. Would that be fair? So are you waiting to see a radiation oncologist or something? Or I don't know. You may not still be listening, but feel free to ignore that or to let me know. 10:23. Roman, sadly, Winston Peters has a track record of xenophobic comments. Thus wasn't his first rodeo. I agree with Opportunity Party, the majority of the country are tired of the constant racist banter, party bashing and aged ideology coming from this government. Tired in capitals. The country's leadership needs to change. Yeah, and that's the simple thing that I have been pushing for a while now, is just, where's the change? Who's promising to do things differently? People don't want to pay more tax. Me included, but in reality, in order to get ahead, things have to change. We have to do something differently. And that's why I'm looking for something different. Whatever that might be, it might be the Opportunity Party. I don't know. Hi there, man. Would that movie have been called The Black Book? A great movie. Cheers, says Mike. That's an interesting, tell me about that. I don't think it was called The Black Book, but thank you. Morning, Roman. Great show as usual. Had a great day watching the games. Hope you're well. Kind regards, Ray. Where's Sparky, Ray? Usually say Ray and Sparky.
Now, this is an

0: interesting text. And I think this is someone who's, you know, this the term to cancel someone, to have someone cancelled. I think this is your attempt to try that, but you've misconstrued everything. The text says, "Roman, you have caused hatred tonight about Winston Peters, and it's called hate speech all night while trying to turn people off Winston. You are. I am amazed that you can hate so much. I notice you are not replying or reading out my text." Well, that's a silly thing to write. I just read your text. That's hilarious. Clearly, I've just read your text. No, I have been reflecting upon what Winston has said, and my opinion is just as valid as anyone else's, and that's why I've been asking people to call or text with theirs. So, no hatred at all. I don't hate anyone. Life's too short. Trust me. I've tried. It doesn't work. And no, it's not hatred of Winston Peters. It's a strong hatred of the rhetoric and of his doubling down on words which should never have been used in Parliament. And yet he does. So I hope that clarifies things for you. 723 0800 80 1080.
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0: 523. Morning to you. Oh, again. Sorry, Kathy. Just a second. I just have to click something here before I can get to your call. Here we go. Yeah, morning to you, Kathy.
6: Good morning, Roman.
0: Morning.
6: I know you won't take this the wrong way, but I'm not quite sure. Maybe I need to find a book or ask somebody about this. But how would I break a window? Like, not purposely.
0: How would you break a window?
6: Yeah, like, worst scenario. If my door's buckled, or if I had to find an escape route and I couldn't find any single window that opened up wide.
0: So, okay, so you're trying to plan an escape route within your own home, is that
6: yeah.
0: right?
6: Yeah, and it's taken me forever. Like, even though I noticed it when I came to live in a new place, it's taken me so long to even figure out that I've never been in a place where I've needed to think about this.
0: Right. So what's made you think about it now?
6: I've been thinking about it for a while and I couldn't solve what to do if I couldn't open the front or the back door for whatever reason, you know, like an earthquake, a fire, you know, for whatever reason.
0: Are the windows in the house big enough for you to actually leave through if you had to?
6: Oh, yeah, okay. But I'm quite little and I'd have to climb on something. And on top of that, I don't really have anything that was, I don't really have the strength to even

0: break a window or, yeah. Oh,
1: breaking a window wouldn't be hard. You wouldn't need a lot of just the heel of a shoe or something would do that, wouldn't it?
0: Or maybe it's got the square vase that you put flowers in and that's quite heavy. That might work.
1: Yeah, that's right. So you're really thinking ahead, aren't you? Escape plans, good stuff.
0: Yeah, but anyway, I only just woke up about 10 minutes ago and I went outside because I couldn't find the moon. And but I just wanted to say it's quite nice to hear your voice.
1: Mm-hmm. Oh, that's nice.
0: But don't take it the wrong way and don't get a big head.
1: Oh, okay. No, that's interesting. I would say that most people, because of recent events in recent years, have made plans for all sorts of things. And it's a very good thing to do, though, Kathy, isn't it? It's a great idea to actually have a clear path, literally, metaphorically. What would I do in a certain situation if that part of the house was blocked off or on fire? It's actually a frightening prospect in an apartment block. You really, when you're up high enough, doesn't really appeal to me. I'm only 3 stories high. Still high enough to do damage, though, right? Leaping off a balcony. Oof. Gee, now you've got me thinking, what would I do? I don't know. Good to know you're planning ahead, though. I'll get back to the texts and the call soon, 0800 80 1080. And you can also text 9292.
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8: In this update, the Greens say Winston Peters couldn't say the things he does in a workplace or a school. The New Zealand First Leader responded to Chinese-born Kiwi Green MP Lawrence Sunan heckling him about vaccination by saying he should go back to his own country. Sunan says the foreign minister has made similar comments for a while, but that doesn't make it right. Peters says he's defending democracy.
9: Don't you understand that the need for the democracy is there every day? If you've got somebody screaming out and shouting out in the middle of the debate, they're all shouting out a whole lot of things.
8: English will be an official language by the end of the week under the just-passed English Language Bill. The entire bill, just 77 words long, was part of the National New Zealand First Coalition Agreement. It was backed by the Coalition and Labour, but opposed by the Greens and Te Pāti Māori. Green MP Tamantha Paul took aim at the government, calling the bill a waste of Parliament's time.
10: English is a bastard language. It's a bastardization of Greek, Old Norse, Latin. I know no one wants to say it straight up. Bunch of snowflakes.
8: New Zealand's expressing little sympathy for the Trump administration's claim that court-imposed tariffs lost it money. The US again upped its levies when its 3-month court-mandated 10% expired. President Donald Trump's claimed it cost the US trillions. Trade Minister Todd McClay says higher rates mean American consumers must pay more. He says changing tariff policies are more likely to lose a country money. Cries of an education failure as the number of students leaving school without qualifications reaches a decade-long high. Ministry of Education data shows nearly 10,500 students left school last year without NCEA or university entrance, about 15% of leavers. Secondary Principals Council Chair Steve McCracken says educators need to work hard to improve

0: the data, but it's important to remember school isn't the right pathway for everyone.
1: However, this should be an avenue in which the students that are leaving actually have a way to exhibit the learning and things that they've done over the last 13 years of their schooling.
0: Australian police have arrested Labour MP Luke Gosling, accused of assault at Darwin's Thailand Grand Festival earlier this month. Correspondent Murray Olds says the alleged victim is the King's representative in the Northern Territory. He says it means being judged guilty could result in up to 14 years in prison.
2: He denies it, of course. He'll appear in court on September the 1st. And as far as Albanese is concerned, Luke Gosling will be staying on in that position.
0: Three Greek firefighters have died tackling wildfires as threats spike across Europe. Witnesses report fast-spreading flames in Crete's gale-force winds, forcing evacuations from several villages. European officials report the conflagrations in France and Spain have stabilised, but the danger could rise further east in Greece and Italy. And a man already serving a 25-year sentence in a New York jail for the 2022 stabbing of the Satanic Verses author Salman Rushdie has added terrorism to his convictions. At the time of the attack, Rushdie was delivering a speech about writers' safety and slashed 15 times before his stunned audience. In sport, former New Zealand captain Stephen Fleming has been confirmed as England cricket's test coach, with Joe Root returning as captain. Fleming has never previously worked as head coach of a national team, but he did lead the Chennai Super Kings to a record 5 Indian Premier League titles during his 17-year tenure as head coach. Rugby and Waikato have launched their national provincial championship campaign with a 38-26 win over Bay of Plenty. The Steamers were down 35-0 going into half-time but fought back, eventually earning a bonus point, scoring 4 tries. Up-and-coming shot putter Nick Palmer can't wait to front up against one of the best in the business. The 26-year-old has qualified for this morning's final, where he'll face his training partner and gold medal favourite Tom Walsh. Palmer says he's had a big past few months but told Sky Sport this is an event to be excited about.
3: It's always nice to make the final, and that's the job today, right? So there's some things that we need to work on overnight and we need to have a chat about, but it's exciting.
0: That's sport. I'm Stuart Willey.
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10: 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A very good morning to you. There is some very cold weather coming. I just noticed that it's absolutely bucketing down at the moment where I am in Auckland anyway. So, for all of the North Island, not Gisborne and Hawke's Bay though, scattered showers turning to rain for a time early this morning, possibly heavy, with the chance of thunderstorms about the coast from Taranaki to Kapiti. Gisborne and Hawke's Bay, fine spells and isolated showers. Marlborough and Nelson, cloudy periods, a few showers, especially about the ranges. Bulleratu, Fiordland, periods of rain or showers, heavy at times, with possible squally thunderstorms easing this afternoon or by this evening. Canterbury, morning to you, mainly fine there in the morning. Scattered rain spreading north this afternoon with snow down to 500 metres. Otago and Southland, scattered rain becoming widespread and possibly heavy this morning, easing to showers by this evening, and snow lowering to about 300 metres there. The Chatham Islands, a fine Friday for you, but then rain by this afternoon, easing back to showers this evening. The warmest place at the moment, Kaikoura, 16, and the coolest, Omarama, on 3.8.
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8:03, and just some news that's just come to hand. The BBC is saying that in terms of football and sport, UEFA are going to boycott the World Cup over the FIFA proposal. You had heard about this incredible proposal, and that various elements of that make up FIFA had until they had a limited time to decide upon quite the generous handout of cash in order to progress with this concept. But UEFA are going to boycott the World Cup over this FIFA proposal. I don't have any more details on that at the moment. It's only just breaking now. So I'll find out some more on that and bring that to you when I get the chance. So this morning there's been a lot of talk about what happened in Parliament yesterday, with also the Chinese Embassy in New Zealand voicing concerns to MFAT over Winston Peters' comments to the Green MP, Lawrence Zunan. The Chinese Embassy in New Zealand said it had lodged the solemn representations with MFAT over the negative China-related remarks made by, they've said, a certain politician in the New Zealand Parliament. We've been talking about this a lot. There's still lots and lots of texts I haven't got to. I do wonder about whether you're outraged or not, whether you don't really care or you do care a lot. What about the position of the Speaker? He said because no one called a point of order, because it was largely between two MPs, there was very little to do. And then the lack of castigation or condemnation from the Prime Minister, that's just Winston Peters. In that vein, I thought, well, that's almost excusing it. And I thought it weakened the position of the Prime Minister. And from my point of view, I think it weakens the coalition more so. Tell me what you think if you want to keep talking about that. Glenn Hansard, the Irish musician, he died in a single vehicle, motorbike, crash in Dublin the early hours of Wednesday morning their time. He was with The Commitments, and he was also in his own band, The Frames. He was an Oscar winner with The Commitments, and he had an Academy Award for the song Falling Slowly, which he co-wrote, and that featured in the John Carney film Once. You may have seen that film. It was a good film. Good film. I thought it was quite a good film. We were talking also about the 107-year-old chain, which has gone into liquidation, Smith City, and how it's got a new breath of life. Undisclosed people have come forward to bring that back to life. I'd love to know who that's going to be. I wonder if it's a big company that's got them behind it, something like Briscoe's or a competitor that can see the benefit in owning something like that to complement what they already do. I don't know. There are some big players already in New Zealand in the home entertainment, furnishing, appliances type setup, right? So it's a tough game to be in, but Smith City, a previous caller said, they're in Palmerston North as well. I've always seen them as more of a South Island thing, but perhaps you can reflect upon that. What was the last thing you purchased from a Smith City, or where was the last one that you walked through? The one that was the last standing one was in Christchurch, that was demolished back in April, I think. That's what we have been talking about. Feel free to keep going on those topics. Bananas. Everyone loves going bananas. And I get through sometimes quite a few bananas. Sometimes I forget about them and leave them for a while. Go back to them again with the next shop. They're not always in the house, but I do like them. Yesterday I had bananas on my porridge with cinnamon, which was always very nice. The cinnamon you cook through in the porridge. The bananas, they're actually quite nice if you cook them into it as well. Semi-cooked. They're the Cavendish banana, right? There's Cavendish banana.

0: bananas galore, ubiquitous Cavendish bananas, but they're facing an existential crisis from a disease which has spread around the world and is absolutely decimating the crops of Cavendish bananas. Did you know there are actually hundreds of different types of bananas? No, neither did I. There's the lady finger, which is that very short, often quite browny, and you think, oh, that's gone off. And they haven't. The skin will go darkish patches of brown and yellow, but the fruit does not bruise easily. It's a beautiful banana, very sweet. Much tastier than the Cavendish. But only the Cavendish has the necessary qualities that allow it to be mass produced, exported, and something that consumers actually want to eat. It's a good point, isn't it? Even though that ladyfinger is a tastier banana, I think it gets a bit of a, oh, look at that, because it looks a bit miserable as the skin goes darker. But the Cavendish banana, no doubt you've had them squashed up, sliced up in your muffins for years and years. They're a big part of life, but they're on their way out. Very, very sad. And the weird thing about the Cavendish banana is that it's sterile. It has no way to build up its own natural resistance to this disease. But there are some very clever scientists in Australia who are trying to change that. The Cavendish banana is at least 2,000 years old. And so while it's been caught in a time trap, the rest of the world has moved on. And the scientists are saying that they're very adept at moving on with diseases around the world and trying to work out how to save this banana. He gives COVID as an example of how the world adapts. No one was buying bananas. Oh, actually, there probably were. Were there bananas coming into the country? I can't remember. But yes, the Cavendish banana, enjoy it while you can. It does not have a long life. The disease threatening the Cavendish is a very slow mover. But it's very grim, says the scientist. It was 2,000 years ago when two bananas hybridized and created a triploid. Instead of having two copies of all its chromosomes, it got three copies. And the result of that was that the fruit does not contain seeds. So what are those little specks you see in the banana? I thought they were seeds. So anyway, it's a sterile banana. It's not very good. Once you've grown a banana, that particular growth will not produce a banana again. It has to put up a, like they call them pups, don't they? The plant that comes up beside it. Be sad though. Be sad to have, yes, we have no bananas. We have no bananas today, as the old song went in the wartime. Can you imagine a life without bananas? I wonder if they'll be able to do something to save the Cavendish. There are, like I said, scientists around the world, and particularly in Australia, they're trying to really get the crops going in the Northern Territory. It's a race against the disease, though, so I don't really know what the outcome of that's going to be. Can't imagine not having bananas. They've just always been there, haven't they? Well, in my lifetime, they have. How would you cope without bananas? Very well, thank you. Or would it be, oh, gee, change to a what? What would you change to? Rhubarb. Apples. I don't know. You tell me. 0800 80 1080 9292. The text.
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2: 17 past three. Just going back to that football, it may not have made a lot of sense. I was reading it off the screen. The news was just breaking. But all 55 UEFA member nations have backed a potential boycott of FIFA tournaments, including the World Cup, following an emergency crisis meeting. The unanimous pushback is a direct response to FIFA president's, the FIFA president's controversial $20 billion plan to sell commercial stakes in major tournaments to private outside investors. I don't even know what this all means. It just, there's so much money in football, isn't there? Incredible. The proposal, FIFA introduced the FIFA Forward Enterprise, a $20 billion commercial vehicle aiming to sell minority stakes up to 20% in major assets like the World Cup and Club World Cup. But the UEFA Leadership and Membership Associations condemned the scheme, arguing it crosses lines regarding the governance and the soul of international football. There we go. That kind of sums it up nicely. If you follow your football, you'll know exactly what I'm talking about. 19 past three. Welcome to you, Kelvin.
3: Very good morning to you, man. I haven't really rung up about bananas except to say that I seem to recall about 5 years ago now they reported that that disease was affecting bananas in Queensland and Australia. Mm. And when I was a young kid, the bananas used to only arrive in New Zealand only a couple of times a year in wooden crates, wooden boxes from, I think it was mostly Tonga. And the word quickly got around the city that the banana boat was in.
2: Oh, yeah.
3: And your good grocer, and there's no supermarkets, grocer would keep a few for you, or so he would say. And I like bananas, mashed banana in a sandwich or grilled banana on toast.
2: Oh.
3: And also, if you're going to cook bacon, get the banana, leave the skin on, but cut it long ways so it lies flat in your pan, and cook the fruit side down for a couple of minutes, then turn it over so the skin side is down in the pan.
2: Nice.
3: So it cooks the banana with your bacon.
2: Did you say, though, that you have it on toast under the grill?
3: Yeah.
2: How does it, tell me, what happens to it? Tell me through that. Talk me through it.
3: Well, you sort of just mash up the banana a little bit and spread it over it, and it heats it up.
2: I can't imagine that.
3: Yeah, it's just like, well, you get the same taste as if you go to the fish and chip shop and get a banana fritter than that. But anyway, I really rung up about the English language part of it. And I take it that was it was outspoken all about it. Was it in Parliament, I guess?
2: Mm-hmm. Yes.
3: Yeah. Anyway, with your magic buttons, you'll be able to help me out because I've temporarily forgotten where the translator for or interpreter for Captain Cook, where he came from, was from some island in the Pacific. Mm-hmm. I don't know whether it was Tahiti or some other place. But anyway, when he arrived with Captain Cook in New Zealand, he could understand a lot of the Maori language.
2: Yes, he could. Tupaia.
3: Yeah, Tupaia, yeah.
2: Tahitian.
3: Tahiti, was it? Yeah. Mm. And so the point I wanted to make, more or less, that I thought everyone knew that the English language was a made-up bastard language, you know, from French, and, you know, you get to a dictionary out and have a look.
2: That's right.
3: Where the words came from. But likewise, with Tupaia coming from Tahiti and being able to understand the Maori language, I take it from that either the Maori language, the Te Reo, is partly bastardized from those other island nations, or alternatively,

0: those other island nations have bastardized their language from Te Reo.
1: I don't really see the significance of it other than it adds interest to the language with, like you said, words like carburetor, cigarette. There's so many words in our language which aren't even that far removed from either Latin or French or Germanic. Interesting. Just makes it interesting, doesn't it?
0: I took French at high school just for 1 year, so I've forgotten most of it. But even an ordinary general speaking English, we use a lot of straightforward 100% French words.
1: Mm.
0: Don't ask me to say any right now because I just temporarily forgotten. But
1: Je m'appelle Kelvin.
0: Yeah.
1: There you go.
0: Yeah, but even words like, well, now we call it a fillet of steak, but of course it's originally from France, filet.
1: Mm.
0: But there are ordinary French words, I just can't remember any offhand, which we use in our ordinary, everyday, complete English speaking.
1: Yeah.
0: So all the languages are mixed up. So I thought, who was it who gave the comments about the English language being a bastardised language?
1: So this was the Green MP, Tamitha Paul. She said that the bill's proponents were a bunch of snowflakes that hear the word Aotearoa and cry themselves to sleep, and noted English was also not an official language of England.
0: Yeah. all of that surprised me because I thought that it was discussed a few months ago, and it was going through Parliament then.
1: Yes, it
0: to
1: is.
0: To make it official, because most of us originally thought English was an official language, so we found out it wasn't. But I thought it had all been done and dusted, but it's still going through, is it?
1: Yeah, it's all official now. The bill is going through, but it just blows my socks off to think that, I don't know, it's okay, cool, excellent. What else can you do? Can you do anything else, like fix the economy? Is it really that important? But I guess
0: the answer to all of that is they can't fix the economy.
1: No, okay.
0: Unless we all win lotto. Anyway, it's good to hear you back on the radio again.
1: And you as always, Kelvin. It's always good to hear your distinctive tones and some good points there too. Yeah, the Green MP, Tamitha Paul, said the bill's proponents were a bunch of snowflakes that hear the word Aotearoa and cry themselves to sleep, and noted English was also not an official language of England. Let me tell you why Te Reo Māori has a protected language status, because it was beaten out of Māori systematically. We had to march our asses to Parliament demanding that the indigenous first language of this country be recognised and not beaten out of the mouth of its native speakers. Well, she's not wrong about most of that. I don't know if I'm a snowflake, though. Snowflakes are actually quite... Have you seen one under a microscope? I wouldn't have been a proponent to make English, because it wasn't like English was dying. Quickly, make it official before the last person forgets how to speak it. I'm not really sure what the great fear was. But anyway, that bill's done and dusted. Final death rolls of speeches, and there, that was the comment that you would have heard in the news about the snowflake. And I haven't read the full context of what Tamitha Paul has said, but that's the sum of it. Where did you stand on that? Was it like, oh, get that done, I can't wait, it's so important, up there with the price of butter and electric cars? I don't know. 26 past 3, 0800 80 1080, 9292 on the text. Stand by, Tony.
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3: 28 past 3. Tamitha Paul, the Green MP. She's recently been in Wales. She was doing a cross-party visit to the Welsh Senedd. I didn't know she was over there. That's interesting. And she says they've got their beautiful indigenous language everywhere before English. And guess what? The world didn't fall over and the world didn't end. People still knew where they were going. In fact, people saw it and thought, wow, we're in a country that values their indigenous language and identity, unlike our snowflake government that cannot handle te reo Māori. Her colleague, Lawrence Zhunan, who on Wednesday had been told by Winston Peters to go back to your own country, asked what the House was protecting the English language from. It's not a bad question. What is an example where English has not been otherwise provided for? There is no response to that. Because there is no instance that a minister can think of that will make this bill fulfill any requirement of why we need to legislate or give a legislative recognition of an official language status to English. Well, I guess once you start hearing all the pros and cons, you go, oh, yeah, right. I really haven't even thought about it before. It just seemed bizarre that it hadn't been an official language. Anyway, next thing we'll be getting back into the road signs debate. Should we, shouldn't we, should we, shouldn't. I don't know. There's probably better things to be spending money on now. But Japan have got it sorted. Wales have got it sorted. Where have you travelled around the world where there are multiple, if not two, more than one, more than three, whatever, languages on a sign on a regular basis? What is it people are scared of losing, by the way? 29 past 3, 0800 80 1080 if you'd like to have a chat. Hi there, Tony.
4: Hi there. It's not what I rang about, Boyle. I wouldn't know, Boyle. Ways of pronouncing the language. But, crikey, it's just something that had me chuckling away. Can you kore rōtero?
3: No.
4: You know, way down south, on the South Island? You know where I mean? Way down south?
3: Well, where, Tony? Whereabouts in the South Island?
4: Right at the base.
3: Yes.
4: Stewart Island, if you want to go that far. You get down there, and my mate, Tummy, the Māori language they talk is completely different. My wife, Miri Karaka, cancer doesn't give a damn who you are. It just grabs you and...
3: Hang on, what are you doing now? What, I'm at the bottom of the South Island talking a different Māori, and now you're talking about cancer. Tony, I don't think you've got all your bits and bobs in a row there, mate. Just maybe sort your act out before you call next time and just kind of like stick with one story. Have one good solid, you know, and then less is more. Do you know what I mean? 2924. 0800 80 1080 9292 to text. Matt, good morning.
5: Oh, kia ora, good morning there. Hi, I'm Matt from Kōrā at the far north. Hey, this morning I just got up early as and I was bored as, so I shot out to Apara and got me some fish and chips and looked at the beach. It was such a beautiful day.
3: Oh, yesterday, not today.
5: Yeah, yesterday. You
3: yesterday,
5: got it right. Yeah.
3: Okay.
5: Oh, bang. And best fish and chips in the world.
3: What's the name of the shop?

0: I'm not sorry. I don't know the name of the shop, but it's at Apar, and then yeah, but it's a little town, but it's very hard to miss.
1: Yeah.
0: Nice. Yeah.
1: What did you get? Two fish and a scoop.
0: Oh no! I got me a couple of steppers and chips.
1: Yeah, well, that's what I said, isn't it? Two fish and a scoop.
0: Exactamente. Yeah.
1: Yeah. Nice.
0: Thank you so much. I love the city to your morning show, Nate.
1: Oh, good on you, Matt. What are
0: unfortunately,
1: the...
0: Unfortunately, I have an insomnia, but listening to you in the morning, it's so beautiful.
1: Oh, that's true. No, that's lovely. Now, Matt, how much did the snapper cost you?
0: Oh, I was probably looking about $18.
1: 18 for two?
0: Yeah, long day. Inflation bugger.
1: I know, right? Yeah. Gee, we're getting all colourful now, but you know, just it is a bit of a bugger. I realise, but that is inflation, as you say, the price of everything, right? Thank you, Matt. Now, if someone's got a football head on their shoulders, spin this to me. Tell me more about this UEFA and FIFA. All 55 UEFA members have backed the potential boycott of FIFA tournaments, including the World Cup, following an emergency crisis meeting. This has just happened. The unanimous pushback is a direct response to the FIFA president's controversial $20 billion plan to sell commercial stakes in major tournaments to private outside investors. And they were offered quite the nice little tantalising chunk of cash as well, with a limited time to make the decision. So the money that was printed from the World Cup is just incredible, isn't it? It is the big game of the world, without question. Thanks, Matt. Yeah, fish and chips. Oh, you actually made me... Do you know, I haven't bought fish and chips. I've bought fish and chips once since I've lived in Auckland, which is 10 years. And I know that's terrible, isn't it? Well, is it good or bad? I don't know. It's my youngest daughter was here at the time, and we both hoovered this fish and chip meal. Yum, we were both really hungry. Then we both felt quite ill. And someone said to me, it would have been the oil that the stuff was cooked in. Canola, as opposed to good old-fashioned fat, which is actually better for you than those canola-type oils. So I just generally make it at home. And it's never the same. You never get that crunchy kind of, you know, going on. It's all a bit sort of floppy, really, out of the oven. Not too bad. Fish and chips. It is Fish and Chip Friday. So there we are. There's Matt. He had his on Thursday. 2524. 0800 80 10 80. Chris says, I wonder if Tamitha Paul is resentful of European mother. Well, that's a silly thing to say, isn't it? She's allowed to promote what it is that she believes in. She has the privilege of being multicultural, I guess. Yeah, some of the comments were pretty strong, weren't they, in the news? Mind you, that's how you get into the news. Whether it's about your fervent desire to promote your own culture or someone telling you to leave the country and go back to where you came from, both seem to get headlines, don't they? 2524 0800 80 1080 9292 to text from Amanda. The takeaway shop in Ahipara is BIDS Takeaways, B-I-D-Z, BIDS Takeaways. They do a couple of good snapper, says Matthew. Yum. Roman, English is the trading language of the world, says John. Yes. Yes, that's true. Roman, pretty sure if we raise the threshold to 10% to make Parliament, all these discussions about Māori would not exist. Cheers. Well, you're still going to have Māori MPs within other parties, so you may not have Te Pāti Māori. Where are they floating around at the moment? Are they on like a 2? On a good day with a southerly downhill, maybe a 3? With a tailwind? I don't know. Roman, try honey and banana. It's delicious. Oh, and I've done that. I love manuka honey with banana on toast. That's the best. Or even peanut butter and banana. Someone said that to me on

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4: 21 to 4. So this is quite big news for the world of football. A lot of money tied up with football, isn't there? UEFA is to boycott the World Cups if FIFA plans are approved. Those 55 member associations have voted to boycott the World Cups if FIFA proceeds with the plan to sell stakes in its competitions to private investors. And that decision was made just, well, it was only announced a few minutes ago. In an emergency meeting call to discuss the proposals announced by FIFA, world football's governing body. So if you're getting mixed up with all the FIFA, UEFA, UEFA, which governs European football, made its opposition clear by releasing two damning statements about the plans, and that strength of feeling has now been reaffirmed. The boycott would cover all FIFA competitions, including the men's and women's World Cups and World Cup, and be triggered, and Club World Cup that is, and be triggered if FIFA president Gianni Infantino's proposals are voted through by member associations. The first time the stance will be tested is coming up, October, when the Women's World Cup playoffs are due to be held. So that's it. What's your take on that? Pictures of people looking very happy, other people looking very disgruntled. Pictures I'm looking at, which never work on radio, but how do you feel about that? Is it something you were following in the last few days? Huge money tied up with all of that. Now, going back to the text from a lovely woman who said that she had breast cancer reconstructions and the cancer had metastasized to her liver. She's come back to say, I had a CAT scan as a follow-up to the surgery after the reconstruction, and it was seen there, so had a biopsy that confirmed that it had metastasized, now waiting for oncology to see me and give me some treatment to hopefully prolong my life. Well, I wish you all the very best. I really do. Now, Kathy called in just before the news at 3, wanting to know how to break her window. She's in a new place and she's trying to work out an escape path. Should the front door and the back door be blocked? How would she break a window? And I said, I don't know. Very carefully. But I'd imagine if you had, I'd just take off one of my stilettos and use the heel of a shoe, wouldn't you? A decent shoe. The trouble is if you're going through that, you need to make sure you've cleared all the broken glass. Oh, especially if you're squeezing through a small window. This texter says, regarding the call from Kathy, go to Repco, AA or Supercheap and get an emergency glass hammer. They are $5 to $10 or half that on Temu. They're a plastic type of hammer with a metal ball at the end to break the glass and get out of a vehicle in an accident. At the other end is a shielded little blade cutter. You slide onto a seat belt should you need that option. Remember, if you break a window to get out of a house, to use lots of towels to put in the framing in case of shards of glass.
1: Yeah.
4: And keep a torch in the bedroom and a heavy-duty pair of shoes, I think you've written, near your bed so you aren't scrambling for them in a power cut. You sound like you're someone who's done this before. Services recommend an emergency hammer in back and front of

0: So people have access in the worst case events. Blimey, I've got no hammers in my car. I remember one of my brothers saying to me once, I'd never drive a car with electric windows. Why? Well, you know, because when you crash and you go underwater and you're sinking and you're, what? That's never going to be me. How would you get your windows to go down? I said, I don't know. Oof, can't think of anything worse. Well, I can. But there you are. If you want to get yourself a specific little hammery thing, I know what you're talking about. They've got that funny little point to them. And when they hit the glass, it just... Kathy, if you're still listening, either that or just go and buy another cheap pair of stilettos. Talofa Lava, my friend, totally concur with your comments regarding Winston Peters. Racist and quite bullying, really. I recall another time he and Shane Jones had a hissy fit in Parliament one day when Rico Mendes March, also from the Green Party, referred to New Zealand as Aotearoa. No such country, blah, blah, blah, followed by Winston suggesting Rico, not really a New Zealander born in Mexico. How long do you have to be in New Zealand before you're a New Zealander? It's disrespectful to someone who's made their home here now and who made it to Parliament via an electorate or list vote. Now that's democracy, isn't it? I think there's a wee element of Winston getting, I can't use that word, getting annoyed with younger men, especially if they're greenies, says Wadestown Wanda. I've never heard from Wadestown Wanda. Oh, we spent some time in Wadestown as children on Blackbridge Road. Nice part of Wellington. Actually, one of my favourite parts of Wellington. It's all downhill from there, literally, until you hit the beehive at the bottom of the hill. Roman, morning to you. I'm absolutely disgusted at Winston Peters' racial rant and also the lack of action by the Speaker of the House. Parliament has reached, I think you're saying, a new low. No wonder young people are disillusioned with politics. Young people? Define young. I think a lot of people from what I'm hearing people saying in sort of podcasty interview situations on any radio station, if there's any lengthy interview, you'll hear people are looking for something to change. They're looking for something different. And there is a coming to terms with the fact that, yeah, taxes will have to change at some point, whether you like it or not. The money that's required to fix New Zealand Incorporated has to come from somewhere, and we need some refreshing thinking, don't we? Oh, now there's lots of advice coming in about how to cut a seatbelt. Shivers, just carry a chainsaw. Oh, that would work underwater, would it? Oh, heck, I don't know. 14-24.
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0: UEFA, UEFA. You do. You wafer, you are. You snowflake, you wafer. Oh, okay, all right. So it's not UEFA, even though it's UEFA, UEFA. Infantino has been bought by Trump. His son-in-law's brother, Kushner's involved in the scheme. Infantino gave Trump that award, remember? Pathetic buying of sport. Romana, baseball bat will smash the window and clear shards from the frame. Cheer, says Brent. Well, we've all been watching too many action movies. Now we all know how to break a window effectively and clear the shards. Well, I've never been in that situation. Roman, surely you can unlock a door from the inside. Regard, says Donald. Do you mean of a car as it's descending into a lake or just of your own house? Are you referring to Kathy and her wanting to break a window? No, she's, yeah, well, she wants to break a window in case she can't get out the front door or the back door. It's almost worth like putting an emergency hatch in the floorboards so you can kind of disappear into a tunnel, pop out in China. That could work. I think if you dig in a straight line, you hit Spain, don't you? Isn't it Spain? Isn't that what they say? I guess it depends on how straight your digging is and how fit you are. Be a lot of digging, wouldn't it? Roman, don't forget to cut the knife. Don't forget the knife to cut the seatbelt. Who's going to... You get pulled over.
1: License, please. Just count to 10, breathe into the...
0: What have you got to... Sorry, sir, you've got a knife, a baseball bat, and a chainsaw. What's all that for? Oh, it's just in case I drive into a lake, officer.
1: On you go, then.
0: All that stuff's going to make... Oh, yeah, what are you doing? You're off to rob a bank? What's going on here? Hello, Roman. I have a book about the history of computer programming. Language is called Go2. And have used two of these... Fortran and Basic. I thought of an idea where if you could talk to... What? I don't understand. What are you talking about? I thought of an idea where if you talk to and gave instructions to a computer in any spoken language and it was capable of carrying out the task you gave it, it would understand what you said. Isn't that what we have now? Hey, Siri! Actually, that was my phone. Nothing. Go back to sleep. Okay. Hey, that's good. Thank you. Oh, actually, I might just... actually, it's not a bad idea. Let's see if this works. Hey, Siri. Mm-hmm. How many languages do you speak? Well, none, apparently. Hey, Siri.
2: Uh-huh.
0: How many languages do you speak? I don't get it. Well, clearly, Siri's pretty dumb. Can't even answer a basic question. I thought that was pretty strong. I thought that was a brilliant question. So you're trying to create a program that will recognize any language. Okay. Well, good luck with that. You could make your millions. Clearly, Siri's not as good as I thought it was. Morning, Roman. Great topics. Here's some French words that we use daily. Café, literally coffee. Entrepreneur. Entrepreneur is French for unemployed. Cuisine, déjà vu, finance, fiancé. English kept both the spelling and the accent. Example. An example of that is ballet. Cheers, says Paul. Good on you, Paul. Roman, won't smashing a window create a huge rush of air, sucking her out? Best to ask the fire service, surely. What the heck? She's not in an aeroplane. She's breaking a window in her house. Why would you be sucked out your own window? you've watched too many sci-fi movies. We're not in space. Well, you might be one day. It could be quite handy. Roman, the Speaker of the House has set a very dangerous precedent
1: by not addressing this issue with Winston Peters. Anyone in Parliament can now make racial

0: comments without fear of repercussions. Yeah, it's a bit strange, isn't it? And regarding fish and chips, Roman, all seed oils are bad for you. Beef dripping, the only way to cook, cheers, says Brent. I have been told that. That good old traditional lards and thing, good solid fats, are actually better for you. If you're heating up oil beyond a certain temperature, it becomes a monosaturated fat, doesn't it? Yuck. Is that why it's so delicious? I'm quite keen to get some chat going on this football discussion. If you can add some more nuts and bolts to that particular discussion. It's only quite new news, though, so yeah. If you've been following the football, lots of money being thrashed around, spoken about. Hi, Roman. So they lose their minds over what Winston said, but Tabitha Paul can go on and rant about the English language and say it's bastardised, and that's fine. I don't have any problem with her using that language. I think it's a colloquial term that's well recognised as meaning bits and pieces mucked around with. She wasn't making a racist comment, if that's your implication. Mm-hmm. Hi there, man. You couldn't debate the issue about Winston and the protest, and now you're talking bananas. Oh, no, I'm always talking bananas. Constantly, I'm paid to talk bananas. I don't really know what you're talking about. You couldn't debate the issue. We have been debating the issue. If there's a point to the issue that you feel has not been debated, then feel free to jump on board and debate at your leisure. I don't really know what you're talking about there. There's some very funny texts, which probably aren't for air, but that's me laughing like that. Just makes me sound demented. But I know I'm just reading texts as I go. Roman, they need more windmills, giant fans, to help with this global warming. Very good. Very good. Howdy, Roman. Mr. Peters was told by Christopher Luxon to stop attention seeking. I guess that's a verbal. It's a shame the majority talking about the issue of culturally insensitive remarks, etc. The coalition with the right more damaging with China. I am grateful for help to marginalised community getting 100,000 working on large projects. If only he had majority favour, it would turn the country into the promised land. Thanks, says Alec. Okay. Interesting, Roman, it becomes racial. If the person was a white European and former Australian national and Winston told them to go back to their own country, would it be racist or just unprofessional bad behaviour? Well, it's still a different race. So why do you find that so perplexing and interesting? I thought I'd caught up on all the texts. Far from it. Hi there, Roman. Do you think... Yes, I do. Oh, hang on. It goes on. Do you think New Zealand First will do better than before in this election? And if so, why? Do I think they'll do better? Do I think they'll do better? Well, the numbers would suggest that, yes, they will do better. I just wonder how many people will be turned away from the constant Shane Jones, I don't know how to think type comments, along with Winston Peters supporting that. I wonder if that will garner more support or less support. Hopefully the latter. Hi there, man. Was he drunk when crashed? If so, why are you worshipping him? Better off dead. Oh, wow, that's a bit harsh. That's in relation to the Irish musician. What a horrible thing to say about someone who's dead. Well, they haven't done a post-mortem, and they will. And they'll do toxicology as well. He was playing at a pub until quite late. But then again, he wasn't found until about 4:30 in the morning in Dublin. This is on the outskirts of Dublin. He may have been there for quite a period of time. There may not have been many people going along that road. I don't know. But for you to make comments like that about someone who's just died says more about you than anything else. Roman, has anyone got the number plate Deja Vu? And could you have death on a hot rod? I don't know. Strange question. You can jump online and dial up all your personalised plates. Honestly, who's buying personalised plates these days? well, you know, probably lots of people. I just can't imagine doing that. Having sold one that I never used, I owned it for about 30 years and finally found someone who wanted to buy it. Roman, never interfere with your enemy when they're busy making a mistake. Ah. Oh, I quite like that. So that's what you think. Christopher Luxon's just keeping it nice and quiet. Let New Zealand Winston do all the damage to themselves before. Yeah, maybe. I still think you need to come from a stronger position as a prime minister, though, don't you? In condemning someone within your own government making racist comments, it's never going to be a good thing. But maybe you do have a point. 1 hour to go. 0800 80 1080 is the number to call.
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6: In this update, Labour says Winston Peters needs to be sacked as a minister after telling a Chinese-born MP to go home. It was as Peters and Green MP Lawrence Shunan chided barbs during a debate in Parliament. Speaker Jerry Brownlee says no members raised concerns at the time and the row was tit for tat. But Labour's Carmel Cipollone says it's unbecoming of a foreign minister.
7: Luxon should be dismissing him from that role. Those comments are so incredibly racist and offensive.
6: English will soon be one of our country's official languages. A bill delivering on a New Zealand First commitment passed its third reading. It adds English alongside Te Reo Māori and New Zealand Sign Language. MP Casey Costello says many assumed it was already an official language.
8: What we do today is turn that assumption into reality. The government's view is that there is value in providing clarity in law.
6: David Seymour's pushing to legalise plug-in solar panels, saying Kiwis are smart enough to handle the fire risk. His Regulation Ministry's newly released report recommends ways to make New Zealand the easiest place to go solar. They include suggestions to slash installation approval times and costs, in some cases by thousands of dollars. Seymour says plug-in solar can be hazardous, but current regulations assume people are stupid.
9: I think people can work this out, and it means a whole lot of people say, well, this is going to be like Australia. You just go to Kmart, buy a solar panel, and it starts cutting down your power bill.
6: The head of the public service has asked its union to take down Change the Government posters because they're not politically neutral. Here's senior political reporter Azaria Howell.
10: Sir Brian Roach has written to the Public Service Association saying the postcards are clearly election advertising and shouldn't be displayed in government agency offices. Roach says ultimately New Zealanders must be able to trust the public service to serve the government of the day with equal professionalism. He says that trust depends on workplaces remaining neutral.
6: Former All Black Andrew Mertens has avoided bankruptcy after a last-minute settlement agreement with a Christchurch law firm. Saunders Robinson Brown applied to have Mertens adjudicated bankrupt in May due to undisclosed debts. Jamie Cunningham reports.
11: The case was scheduled in the High Court at Christchurch this morning after several adjournments. A lawyer's told the court an 11th-hour hustle has produced a settlement agreement minutes before the matter was called in court. The courts heard both parties needed to formally sign the agreement before the law firm

0: would withdraw its application.
1: 8 Kiwi Army instructors have been invited to assist and train Timor-Leste's Defence Force all-female platoon. Brigadier Jason Durberg says it's a great opportunity to maintain our two countries' strong connection. Training will be delivered in partnership with Australia's Defence Cooperation Programme, which developed the course. And Japan's earthquake death toll has risen to at least 34. A 6.8 magnitude quake hit the country's southeast earlier this week. Rescuers are still hunting for survivors in the sweltering temperatures, particularly at the badly damaged Aeon shopping mall. Thousands of people are staying in evacuation centres. In sport, rugby and Waikato have launched their national provincial championship campaign with a 38-26 win over Bay of Plenty. The Steamers were down 35-0 going into half-time but fought back, eventually earning a bonus point, scoring 4 tries. Today is D-Day for Samoan rugby, with the world governing body threatening to suspend the union for 4 years unless the Samoan government starts backing the sport again amid internal ructions. New Auckland FC head coach Pedro Moreira is here for business and has one non-negotiable for any Black Knights player.
2: Effort, hard work, it's my keys of success. It's hard work and work hard to show something inside of the pitch and to give some proud for Auckland supporters. It's my promise, every game, every moment.
1: Moreira's immediate focus is next month's Intercontinental Cup campaign ahead of the A-League kickoff in October. And the Breakers have filled one of their two remaining import spots, signing American forward Josiah Jordan-James for the ANBL basketball season. The 25-year-old has played professionally in Israel after a collegiate career with Tennessee. That's sport. I'm Stuart Willey.
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11: 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Happy Friday to you for all of the North Island today, except for Gisborne and Hawke's Bay. Scattered showers turning to rain for a time early this morning, possibly heavy, with the chance of thunderstorms about the coast from Taranaki to Kapiti. Gisborne and Hawke's Bay, fine spells and isolated showers. Marlborough and Nelson, cloudy periods with a few showers, especially around the ranges. Buller to Fiordland, morning to you. Periods of rain or showers, heavy at times, with possible squally thunderstorms easing this afternoon or this evening. Canterbury, mainly fine in the morning, scattered rain spreading north this afternoon, and snow to about 500 metres. Otago and Southland, scattered rain becoming widespread and possibly heavy this morning, easing to showers by this evening, and you've got snow lowering to about 300 metres. The Chatham Islands, fine for your Friday, then rain this afternoon, easing to showers by this evening. The warmest place at the moment, Napier, a whopping 14.9. And the coolest is Omarama on 3.2.
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13: Ready or not.
11: Happy Friday to you. I'm Roman Travers. I'm here till 5. This is News Talk ZB. Hope your Friday is going to be an absolute rip snorter. The free phone number will help. 0800 80 1080. No charge for that. 9292 is the text with a very small charge. And my email is roman@newstalkzb.co.nz.

99 days till the election. And it's the last day of Greyhound racing. 4:08 on this Friday morning. Yeah, 99 days to go to the election. It can't come soon enough. Although, I guess for entertainment value there could be something worth waiting for between now and then. I think what will be interesting is to see who tries to be more refreshing and who tries to do something innovative, or who just keeps doing the same old thing, which is really not getting us anywhere, is it? Is it? What is it? Feel free to talk about that too. 99 days to the election. And no more greyhound racing as of today. Are there some big meetings happening around the country as the dogs are retired, rehomed, repurposed? I think some are being shipped over to Australia, aren't they? Someone mentioned that. Is that for rehoming or racing? I don't know what their racing industry is like over there. I mentioned also about the 107-year-old retail chain Smith City, which, if you're not familiar with them, it's a typical big department store with furniture, home appliances, technology. And they were put into liquidation back in October last year, owing creditors about $25 million. But on Wednesday, a post on their website stated a comeback under new ownership is imminent. And it's unclear who that's going to be, who's in behind it, but that's good. Some positive statements on their website. Looking forward to a focused future, wanting to create a business for families and customers around New Zealand that they can be proud of. So I don't know, will you continue to be a fan of Smith City? What was the last thing you purchased from them? The last shop was in Christchurch. It was demolished in April, apparently. And the same month, the former owner of the business, Colin Neal, was bankrupted, facing about $1 million worth of debt. But, yeah, receivers are owed about $25 million. Quite a heritage brand, isn't it? 107 years old. Always sad to see established businesses going under like that. I can't believe that Wales, the entire country of Wales, is suffering a drought at the moment. Incredibly dry conditions. And by the way, with the war that's happening in Iran, Shell have also just announced their profits have doubled. Never waste a crisis, right? How on earth can a fuel company's profits double when there's a crisis like this? Well, because, you know, demand creates demand, and we all fell into that hole. Well, you better keep topping up. It could go up and up and up and up. And it has, and it's come down, and it's gone back up, and it's gone down. And in the meantime, Shell's profits doubled. I'm in the wrong business. So this morning we have been talking a lot about the noise in around Parliament with Winston Peters and his racist comments, the Chinese embassy here in New Zealand voicing their concerns to MFAT, and Winston Peters himself last night saying that the Minister of Foreign Affairs was okay with what was said, which is that him trying to be funny? Because that's also him. The bananas, the Cavendish bananas, are on their way out globally. It's been ongoing for a while, and a bunch of scientists are trying to turn that around, trying to save them. I didn't realise that it was 2,000 years old, that variety of banana, and that there are hundreds of types of bananas. I've only ever known two. Oh no, there's the cooking bananas too, all through Africa. Used to see these cooking bananas, and I never really knew what to do with them, so we didn't buy them. But the ladyfinger, very sweet bananas, I'm not sure what they're proper botanical name is, but they're very nice. They grow them here as well. And we have more and more commercial banana growers across New Zealand, in the far north of the North Island and the East Cape as well, which is great. I mentioned also about the death of Glenn Hansard, who was on his motorbike leaving a pub in Dublin in the very early hours of Wednesday. He was killed, 56 years old, a very well-known musician. From the movie The Commitments, he was in a band called The Frames as well. He was an Oscar winner and also had an Academy Award. And that was back in 2008 for the song Falling Slowly.

0: which he co-wrote, and it featured in the movie Once. So you may want to reflect upon that as well. Now, poor old Wellington, eh? Poor old Wellington. You'll be reluctant to have a shower, a bath, run the taps, water the hydrangeas. It's just the Tiaki Wai, Wellington's new council-owned organisation responsible for water services, has begun their quarterly charges across the region of Wellington. Have they what? But with the due date for payment just over a month away, some residents of Wellington are now scrambling to find hundreds of dollars, and in some cases more than $1,000 in extra cash amid this cost of living crisis. This is going to see people in big trouble. And you know that with improved infrastructure, increased costs, the money has to come from somewhere. I'm an advocate for that as well. You can't have rates going down. I'd never vote for a councillor that says, I'm going to lower the rates. But when you get bills like this, is just nuts. One Wellington resident describes the bills, which range from around $300 to $800 every quarter. And this resident describes them as a financial burden being placed on Wellington homeowners that is completely out of touch with reality. Another frustrated resident claims the bills are just pure robbery. One resident in Petone says his water bill was $590, which on top of everything else when you're raising a young family was a shock. We were really excited to move back to Wellington 3 years ago because it's where we are originally from, but looking at these bills coming through, it's tough. This is every quarter. Insurances have gone up, household bills have gone up, food's gone up. It's going to be a real stretch to make sure we can get all of our bills paid, he says. Are people even going to be able to afford to stay in Wellington? Tiaki Wai's projections are going to mean the average household bill for water is going to be around, wait for it, $6,200 a year within the next 10 years. Who the heck's going to be able to afford that? That's not rates. That's not insurance. That's not groceries. That's not the power bill. It's not gas. That's just water. So at the moment, you're looking at about, in some cases, $1,000 a quarter. But some of the bills will range from around $300 to $800. Not really sure where that came from. That's a resident who's described some of the bills. That's incredible. So I do wonder long term what the future is. And that's not just a Wellington thing. I'm sure other councils will use that as a reason to start charging more. Because if it's accepted, generally speaking, why not? What a way to get ahead and start getting money in the bank for building better infrastructure. But who's going to be able to afford this? And I don't think anyone can escape it. The whole premise of, I'm going to up sticks from Wellington and move to Ningnong Bay just over the hill, or I'm going to move to Ruakokopatuna on the foothills near Martinborough, buy myself a lifestyle block. Everyone's going to be rated through the eyeballs. Everyone's going to be paying more and more. Smaller settlements, large settlements, cities, towns, villages, whatever. I guess this is just the reality, isn't it, of living in a country that's becoming so incredibly expensive, so exclusive, and yet also quite a bit broken. So if you're in Wellington, I'd love to hear from you. What are you making? You'll be all over this. You would have seen this coming. It would have been in your newspaper. It would have been the chat on the train heading home, perhaps. I can imagine people talking about these huge bills. How are you going to cope? That's it. Simple question. How will you cope with these bills every quarter up to $1,000? 17 past 4, 0800 80 10 80.
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4: Simeon Brown's the Health Minister and is with us. How much of this is an exercise in being seen to be doing an exercise?
5: Well, the government's responding to a Royal Commission which heard from thousands of New Zealanders, and we have been very clear in our response, particularly around issues of transparency of information, and that's as much about responding to what happened, but about also being clear about the future, is that when governments make key decisions in the future, which affect people's rights, people's businesses, their lives and their health, we need to have transparency of information. We didn't have that.
3: 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Keeping you engaged even overnight, Roman Travers. 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
6: 20 past 4 this Friday morning. I do wonder how people are going to, well, how am I going to afford it? How are people going to afford everything? As councils start to wake up and realise that, shivers, in order to replace everything, in order to keep up, it's not just Wellington. They're always in the news with the sewerage, with the water issues. But this is a lot of New Zealand, a lot of our councils. Very few. I think Taupo is one council that's light years ahead with all their infrastructure. Rates, water costs, insurances, it's all... yeah... especially for people that are retiring on no income, no investments, and just the GRI. Morning, Roman. Water care charges, fixed charges of wastewater and extra charges. Normally it's a percentage of water used, even though my house is not lived in most of the time. So it's free money for them. Your house is not lived in most of the time. Tell me more about that. Are you on the road a lot? Are you overseas? Is it just a house you'd prefer not to have tenants in? Roman, I turn the water valve off and put in a water tank, collect rainwater for washing and for the toilet, buy drinking water or fill up containers from public fountains, Cheers, says Brent. I do wonder how many people are on properties in Wellington where you could have a water tank. And if you're thinking, as soon as you hear water tank, if you're thinking Fort Rock Flats, large corrugated iron, no. Water tanks these days are any shape you want them to be. In Australia, they have these amazing water tanks that go down beside very, very tight gaps between homes. Well, not that tight. Tight, you know, big enough to put a water tank, but they're long. They're long, skinny, oblong kind of things. Quite incredible what you can find. You can get ones that go under decks. I wonder how many people will start to look to collect their own water. It's always seemed absolutely bonkers to me that we do all our washing in the washing machines, we flush our toilets, we shower in water that's all highly treated. Maybe the shower makes sense. But flushing a toilet, that should be grey water. That could be water that's gone through a washing machine. That could be water that's collected off your roof, but we don't seem to do that kind of stuff. What's happening, Wellington? Come on, if you live in Wellington, I want to hear from you about how you're going to cope with this. And the football, too. soccer, football. Hopefully Infantino will be dumped by FIFA.

0: UEFA, just as corrupt as the previous president. Thankfully, UEFA has been very quick to react. Yeah, the emergency meeting, they didn't muck around. They weren't tempted with the big cash payouts, were they? Hi there, Roman. Smith City building is still standing in Northwood, Belfast and Christchurch. I saw it yesterday while travelling on the bus from Kaiapoi to the city. Cheers, says David. P.S. Love your nightly programmes. Good on you, David. Ah, so the story that says the last store in Christchurch or the last shop was in Christchurch and was demolished in April. Not entirely true. Thank you. Roman, these Wellington bills are horrendous. I'm writing to the mayor saying I'm not paying it and I'm going to start a group and get lots on board not to pay. The salaries for this new entity are disgraceful. Now, I do wonder about that kind of, there have been people over the years who've tried this before, and I admire people who say, no way, no way, Jose, up your nose with a watertight hose. I'm not paying your water bills. And you might get a few people in behind you, but you can almost guarantee that that entity will start legal action to make an example to make sure other people don't do that. Te Aki Wai, Wellington's new council-owned organisation. It won't be a good look if people are on huge salaries. It never looks good in a time of hardship for an organisation that's been trusted to improve everything. One woman said she was absolutely flabbergasted after receiving her first bill. This is the first communication I've received from Te Aki Wai. They have never introduced themselves, haven't explained who they are or what they do. What am I paying for? They just sent me a bill for $600, and that's just a quarter. And one homeowner in the suburb of Roseneath, which is, if you think about Oriental Bay, St. Gerard's, that's kind of on your way around to Roseneath. Beautiful suburb on a good sunny day, which Wellington always has. A homeowner in Roseneath, She's in disbelief. She received a bill for $1,046. That's for one quarter. Even with reduced council rates, she said the bill that size would mean paying around $1,000 extra annually for her. It's a big chunk of money. And the bill is not based on personal water use. It's the value of the house. Oh, so you can go putting in your own water tanks and never flush your toilet ever again. And you're still going to, based on the value of the house. Oh, Lord. So they've made it so you can't get around it. Will this be, as much as you love Wellington, as much as I love Wellington, will that be the turning point? Will that be, that's it, I'm out. I'm going to go to a new town where the people are nice. I hope I never. I wonder if that. Oh, I love that Split End song. But anyway, I wonder if that will be enough for people to think, oh, that's it. No, I've had enough. I cannot keep doing this. I can't be part of a society that just charges and charges for all the mistakes that have been made in the past. That's what's happening, isn't it? For all the ignorant councillors you've had in the past, you're now paying the price. Crazy. Expensive. 26 past 4. Here till 5. 0800 80 10 80. There's that football thing too. You might want to talk about the UEFA, FIFA. Good Lord, it's like speaking another language, isn't it? Freedom gives you peace of
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2: 28 past 4. Morning, Pauline.
3: Good morning. I just want you to clarify something for me, if you would. Wellington water bills. People in Wellington, do they have water meters?
2: Yeah, see, this is what I was thinking the variation in the bills was all about. But in the article, it says that this woman in Roseneath, with her more than $1,000 per quarter, it's based on the value of the property.
3: But that doesn't make sense. Surely water bills are for the water you use.
2: Yeah.
3: This world is getting more and more confused for me. I used to think I had common sense, but...
2: It's not common.
3: That's the problem.
2: Do you know, that makes perfect sense, doesn't it, to actually be... But the thing is, I think what this new entity have done, Tiaki Wai, they've seen that people are going to stop doing everything to do with water, and so they've thought, I know, we'll get around that, we'll just do it by the value of the property, and that is cruel for someone...
3: Should challenge that.
2: It's terrible.
3: It's absolute nonsense. Someone should challenge that. But thank you for clarifying it for me.
2: Oh, you're welcome, Pauline. Are you on a water meter?
3: Pardon?
2: Are you on a water meter where you live?
3: Yes, I am.
2: Yeah. Yeah, well, so am I, actually. So we get bills for everything. We get rates bills. We get a body corporate bill. We get a water bill. We get a gas bill. It's a sad day when you don't get a bill where I live. It's like, oh, I was looking forward to a bill today. And then you go to the supermarket with whatever you've got left. That's a weird thing for Wellington, isn't it? So I guess people will start challenging the value, the rateable value of their property. That would be one way to mitigate that bill. But then you're asking the council to do that. They're the very ones who own Tiaki Wai. So, oh, I'd like to have a chat to you about my property. I don't think it's worth $1 million. I think it's worth $75. Can we work upwards? Can we work around that? They'll probably say, no, I'm sorry. They'll be flat out with people trying to do that at some point. Every day, pipes across the Wellington region's water network deliver safe drinking water, remove wastewater from sinks and toilets, and take stormwater away from downpipe streets and other public areas. Who said that? Oh, that's off the website of Tiaki Wai. Why would they have to say that? As if people have no idea what water's used for. Every burst pipe or wastewater overflow reminds us that after decades of underinvestment, we need to fix our aging water networks. Wow. Someone in a comms department was probably paid a lot of money to write that. We understand. No, they don't. We understand that people in the Wellington region are facing cost of living challenges, and anyone who needs support can get in touch with us on 0800 Tiaki Wai. I wonder what happens when you call that number. I'll tell you what. I'm going to do it right now. Hang on, I'm doing that because this is elevator music, because I can't think and type numbers in my phone. What is it? 0800 Tiaki Wai, 0800 842 549. Let's see what happens, eh? What's going to happen when we call Tiaki Wai? Well, g'day, mate. Yeah, g'day, mate. Is that you?
4: 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You've reached us outside our usual office business hours, are Monday to Friday, 8 a.m. to 5 p.m. If you need to report an urgent water issue, please hold and your call will be redirected to our after-hours service.
2: Oh, yeah.
4: 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Press 1 for Wellington.
2: Okay.
4: Press 2 for Lower Hutt.
2: Yes.
4: Press 3 for Porirua.
2: Right.
4: Press 4 for Upper Hutt.
2: What about Wellington? What about Auckland? Oh, hang on, it doesn't work. Oh, hi, Roman here. I'm in Auckland. I've got a bit of a pressing issue for my good friends in Wellington. I want to know if you can renegotiate the price you're charging for the water. It seems ridiculous to... Hello? Oh, they're not there. Must have run out of voice tape. I'd imagine they're going to get inundated by people calling, wanting assistance. They're there to help you. Let's see how that goes. 2725.
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2: 2525. It's a little bit like electricity, the whole water situation, isn't it? It's like, oh, I'm going to use candles. I'm going to do my roast on a Sunday with candles. And then you get a bill because if the power is connected to your property, you get a bill. So with the water in Wellington, even if you're not flushing your toilet ever again or brushing your teeth ever again, you'll get a bill based on the value of your property. That's cruel. I think it's very, very, very cruel. I think in most of my lifetime, all through the Wairarapa, there were never water meters, and then Masterton got water meters, and that was a bit of a shock because my mother's garden was always this tropical oasis, beautiful plants everywhere. Usually a little cheeky hose trickling on a tree that was suffering through the summertime. But people won't be doing much of that anymore, will they? I really feel for the people of Wellington, I really do. It has become extraordinarily broken with infrastructure and so expensive to fix. But the money has to come from somewhere. I actually don't think that the rest of the country would mind so much if it was paid for from a central fund, because this is just punishing people, isn't it? Hi, Roman. I'm changing my name to Bill. Then everyone can pay me. Cheers, says Ron. Okay. Hi, Roman. This water bill issue you were just talking about is a really good example of why all New Zealanders should vote in the local council elections. I'll come back to that point. The voter turnout is so low because people don't care. Well, the council elections are so important because all these monkeys at the councils implement changes that matter to day-to-day living. Please, New Zealand, vote in the next council elections. Have a good night, Cheryl. Now, Cheryl, I'll come back to the point you made. We should all vote. Why? Nothing would change. The very nice people that put their hands up to stand for council are not going to suddenly give you a huge discount because we all turn out and vote. It would give them the mandate to do whatever they want and by a greater bolus of people, a greater cohort of people supporting them to do what they want is exactly what would happen. I don't really think, I like

So I don't really know what the answer is, but I do think we should be voting more, but we should also have better things to vote for. And that goes for local body. It also goes for central government elections as well. At the moment, it's like, wow, look at this MMP. It's like a fruit salad. You got everything in there. Some things should never be in a fruit salad. Who put the avocado in there? Hira man, I'm seriously wondering if I can remain living in Wellington. I haven't received my bill yet from Te Aki Wai, but I'm very afraid. I'm on a pension and pay huge rates now. We do not have water meters and it's based on your land value. Which suburb are you in? Now that's something that's always been a bit frightening really. If you've got a lovely home that you spent your whole working life paying off in, say, Wadestown, Kelburn, Karori, Nio, and then all of a sudden everything keeps going up, but all you've got is the value of your home and a pension, water rates going up, rates going up, insurance going up. It's really cruel. And people will say, well, that's just reality. Yeah, it's a reality that's really cruel. Roman, let's all go and live in a tent. It's not a bad idea. As long as we're not all in it together like Gloria Vale. Could work. Roman, it's surely illegal. People should consult a lawyer before they pay. Who's got the money to do that? As soon as you say, hello, Mr. or Mrs. Lawyer, it's ka-ching. It's like getting a water bill. Hi, Roman, Te Aki Wai. Wellington City Council are a bunch of thieves. Roman, sometimes leadership means making decisions that won't win the next election but will benefit the next generation. We've spent decades underinvesting in essential infrastructure because it's easier to cut ribbons on new projects than replace aging pipes buried underground. Eventually, the bill always arrives. We can't keep kicking the can down the road and expecting future taxpayers to solve today's problems. Whether people install rainwater tanks or not, the reality is the infrastructure still has to be rebuilt. The real lesson is that maintaining critical assets isn't optional. It's simply the cost of running a modern country. Richard the Kayaker. Good on you, Richard. Yeah, well said, but most of us don't run a council. Most of us think that when we're paying our rates, the people in the council are not just eating all the sausage rolls and drinking all the tea. They're actually fixing the infrastructure. How many people would have known how poorly run Wellington has been? Roman, I'm in Lyle Bay. There are no water meters in Wellington. This new entity is corrupt. It'll make people want to either leave or live in a suburb that's not so ooh-la-la. Feel free to call, by the way, 0800 80 10 80. The texts are flowing in like a broken pipe. Roman, this water issue in Wellington is criminal. And what are the salaries in this organisation, says Nancy. People are always going to find them outrageous. And they'll say, well, if you want good people, you don't want a bunch of drips in a water company. It's going to cost you. Is it though? Well, it is. Yeah. Roman, the Oscar and an Academy Award are the same thing. Hi, Roman. Who sings your theme song, Take Me Home? Take me home, country roads. My theme song. Oh, do you mean... Well, the band is the Black Seeds. If you mean which the song at the start or the song at the end, they're quite different, but they're both the Black Seeds. It's a Wellington band. What are the odds of that being a Wellington band? And we're talking Wellington. Let's see if we can find some more of these texts. Hi, Roman. I just text you about the water charges. I have a house which is freehold. I work night shifts at the hospital and I live at my partner's home. So, yes, it's empty most of the time. Don't really want to rent it. It's basically a house to store my things in and my cars. Wow. And you'll still get the water bill, right, based on the value of the home. That is 50 shades of stupid, isn't it? Roman, Auckland had been paying water bills for decades. I'm careful about leaks. I'm careful using water to wash the car, watering plants, etc. But the idiots in Wellington run around with briefcases. Secondly, on the news, they said that 1,000

0: students left school after year 12 and 13 with no qualifications. Terrible statistics. Well, school's not for everyone. And that number is growing, isn't it? Crikey, the text machine. What are you doing? Oh, no, I do say text me, and you certainly are. I will get to more of those soon. And your calls, 0800 80 10 80 and 9292. 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
0: 4:45, this is a lovely text. It's horrible and then it's lovely. I've spoiled it for you now, haven't I? I should have just read it, but it is. It's a mix of... Anyway, moving on. Hi, Roman. I had a rotten day earlier yesterday. I saw a $640 power and gas bill, have a spinal injury with neuropathy, and have a heat pump going almost continuously. Gas log heater in the sitting room apparently costs 6 times the price to run. At the supermarket, I bought $98 worth of soups and ready-made meals and just couldn't find my card. I was so stressed as the supervisor said they would have to return to the shelves in spite of my caregiver saying she would come back in 10 minutes. I heard a voice behind me and a lovely woman swiped her card, paying for my groceries. I was embarrassed and overwhelmed at her kindness and generosity. Cheers, says Mary. Mary, that's lovely. It's good to know there's people out there like that in the world, right? How measly. I'll be back in 10 minutes. No, putting it back on the shelf. Good Lord. Terrible. That's not service, is it? They could see you were distressed. It's horrible. 1425. Hi there, Rose.
5: Hi. I was just Googling, and there's about 180,000 houses, I think it was, in Wellington. Whether they're private homes or not, I don't know, and if they're just doing the city. But if you averaged out at $300 per quarter, it's $100 million a year.
0: Gee. Yeah.
5: That's and that's just from, well, probably just the Wellington central area.
0: Okay, so it's wider than that, right? So Petone.
5: Yes,
0: And the bills, yeah. The average, I don't know what the average is. It's one resident says between 300 and 800. So even at 500.
5: Well, I took it at 300.
0: Yeah, so yours is a conservative kind of a guess. That's a lot of money, isn't it?
5: Yeah, $100 million a year.
0: Hmm.
5: So I'd like to know what they are spending it on and how many are leaning on a shelf. On a shovel.
0: I wouldn't be too worried about that. It's the cost of everything. You know, when you look at a road and someone tells you it's worth blah, blah, blah, billions, and you go, oh, yeah, is it? I don't know. Yeah.
5: Oh, I realise that. Yeah. But that's still every year $100 million.
0: Yes. Yep. And there's a sewage pipe that goes through the Hutt Valley that comes down through Wellington that also needs to be replaced, so there's a lot more bills to come yet. And I don't say that as a gloaty thing, because I love

0: Ellington. I hate the fact that it's been bashed to pieces by very poor planning and management. But thank you, Rose. Now, Rose, just before you go, whereabouts are you in the country?
1: Oh, I'm not in Wellington. I'm in the South Island.
0: Oh, yeah. Are you on a water meter?
1: No.
0: Don't mention it to your council.
1: Well, there is a meter there.
0: Ooh.
1: But they haven't been, started using them.
0: Ooh, yeah, long may that last, Rose. I hope that goes, on and on for you. I guess, but maybe it's the way to get ahead. It certainly is for the councils who seem to be bereft of cash at the moment. Not for long, though, in Wellington. Hi, James.
2: Oh, hi, Roman.
0: G'day.
2: First of all, who do I vote for? I don't want to vote for anyone, to tell you the truth. No one has given me any incentive to vote for them.
0: Not even Shane Jones?
2: No. Yeah. So then, if I don't vote, and then I can get fined for not voting, for who? You know what I mean? And it's time that we decide to vote for who we want to vote for, and if we don't want to vote for, there should be another box down the bottom.
0: Vote of no confidence.
2: Saying, yep.
0: Mm.
2: And just everyone, no confidence at all.
0: Yes.
2: And then we all say what we want to say for once,
0: yeah,
2: as people. I'm sick and tired of being told what to do.
0: Well, you can kind of do that now, kind of. There are some very wacky little political parties that float around the bottom of 0 to 0.1%. And if you really wanted to just go with your vote, you can do that. Or you could think about, well, where's a party with some innovation? Does the Opportunity Party have a bit more innovation, a bit more fresh thinking? Or you could wait for something like a comedic type party I was thinking of launching one. I was going to call it the Party Party, and just everyone gets whatever they want. I think that could work. Actually, that's brilliant. I've only actually just thought of that now. I must write that down. Hang on, the Party Party. Where's a pen? Who's got my pen? Where's my pen? The party. Can someone write that down? Oh, that's brilliant. This is Plan B. She said.

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7: Good morning, it's 5 o'clock. I'm Neva Reddy Manu. China's lodged formal diplomatic concerns to MFAT over Winston Peters' comments, seen by some as racist. The New Zealand First leader and foreign minister responded to Chinese-born Green MP Lawrence Zunan's heckling over vaccination by telling him to go back to his own country. The Chinese embassy says it lodged solemn representations with MFAT over the negative China-related remarks made by a certain politician. Lachlan Rennie has more.
8: The embassy urged New Zealand to value its relationship with China and to do more things conducive to bilateral relations rather than the other way round. A spokesperson for the minister says Peters has been briefed on an official's conversation with the embassy and he stands by his comments, saying he was defending our democracy.
7: The government signed its biggest ever public-private partnership for the first stage of the Northland Expressway. It's done a $3.6 billion deal with the Northway Consortium to design, build and operate the 26-kilometre four-lane expressway from Warkworth to Tehana. The project includes 15 bridges and 1-kilometre-long twin tunnels through Crack Hill and the Dome Valley. Construction's due to start late next year, with the expressway scheduled to open in 2033. The greyhound racing industry has one final message for the government as racing winds down for good. A bill passed in April will see racing banned from tomorrow, retiring up to 1,400 dogs from the track. The country's final commercial races will be held today. Greyhound Racing New Zealand CEO Edward Rennell says the government's never treated any other industry as appallingly as his.
9: I would think before you take 160 million out of the economy and 1,059 jobs, you actually do your homework properly, and in this case they haven't.
7: Defiance from the PSA in the face of requests from the Public Service Commissioner to take down Change the Government posters. Sir Brian Roach has written to the country's largest union saying the postcards are clearly election advertising. He says the public service has to serve the government of the day with equal professionalism. PSA National Secretary Fleur Fitzsimons says public servants have to be politically neutral in their work but are entitled to be active in the union. Confidence, a push to make defibrillators as common as smoke alarms, is financially viable. A New Zealand Medical Journal article says that more access to the devices would save lives, with only about 10% of people surviving a cardiac arrest outside hospital. Confidence more New Zealanders will soon be moving into the solar era. A new Regulation Ministry reports laid out a blueprint for making solar power more accessible. The recommendations purport to significantly reduce installation time and costs and legalise plug-in panels.

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5: It's a quarter after five. By the way, Ryan's back on Monday. So we've all been looking for alternatives for power, and we want to make power cheaper. 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Approvals could drop from 3 months to just 6 days. And this could cut the cost by around $640 down to $200. Mike Casey is the CEO of Rewiring Aotearoa. And you'd be a happy man to hear a little bit of common sense, wouldn't you, Mike?
6: Oh, Andrew, I was over the moon yesterday. We've been anticipating this report for quite some time. It came out and it basically, accepted a lot of the recommendations we were hoping to get in to just make things way more efficient and lower cost New Zealanders. So thrilled.
5: Mike, I've only just come to town to plug in solar. It was illegal. Why was it illegal? And I know there's safety concerns. And what are the safety concerns? And should we worry about that?
6: Yeah, it's essentially a while back now. I think it was 2012 it was made illegal, and that was because the technology at the time simply wasn't really that safe. But technology has come a long way now. We now have the Germans that have installed 5 million of these systems. The technology has moved on and it has become a lot safer. The primary concern really was that it would feed back power into the grid when there was a power cut, which could cause all sorts of issues for linesmen working on lines who thought they would be, you know, they wouldn't be live anymore. Mm. But that technology has been improved to the point now where these things just detect when there's a power cut and switch themselves off.
5: Very good. And if you buy a plug-in system, because I know that renters like to buy plug-in systems and then landlords freak out because what are the renters doing to my power supply? But when you buy a plug-in system, can you install it yourself or you still have to get an installer?
6: No, you can literally just plug it into a 10-amp socket, a normal wall socket in your home, and it starts pushing power back into your home, and those electrons are then used by your fridge and your freezer and your hot water system. Brings down your power bill by about 7 to 15%, and we've seen examples of those that are really hot and wanting to save money. They can get that up to about 30%. So it's pretty remarkable and a great opportunity. Another great thing for the renters is they can pick it up and take it with them when they move home.
5: Yeah, and good for the nation, because we want to save as much electricity as we want. And by the way, how much do one of these plug-in solar things cost?
6: Not sure exactly what it's going to land in New Zealand at the moment, but what we've seen in Europe, if you just translate those prices over, it's anywhere between a few $100 to probably $1,500.
5: Oh, wow.
6: And that is just one panel to two panels. They come with mounting systems so they can go on balconies, different ratings on the panels, so on and so forth. But yeah, it's a really easy price point because you're probably spending $10,000 to $20,000 to stick something on your roof. You still get the solar app. In many, many cases, there'll be New Zealanders that might own their own homes that will buy one for the first time, realise that it works, and then might invest in a bigger, more formal system. And we must stress that the ROI on a proper system on your rooftop is greater than rooftop solar. But at the same time, you know, the price point is so much more expensive to get in.
5: Yeah, exactly right. And it's the renters. It's absolutely right. It's the

0: renters who are really going to appeal to, and people like me who go, oh yeah, $1,500, that'll be a bit of fun. And I thank you so much, Mike, and thank heavens. And now we just ask for some speed to make sure this is all in place as quickly as possible. It is 19 minutes after 5.
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3: 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The first word on the news of the day. Early edition with Andrew Dickens and Spark for Business. Technology that keeps business moving. News Talk ZB.
0: Well, I told you it's a good news day still to come. The new road from Warkworth to Tahana that was approved. This is New Zealand's most expensive road. Was approved. We'll talk about that a bit later on. But right now, the latest ANZ Business Outlook survey is out. Things are looking positive. Confidence is continuing to trend upwards, jumping 19 points in July to a total of 56. This puts the number above the 50% threshold needed to say that the industry is largely confident. So Kim Mundy is the ASB's acting chief economist and joins me now. So what's driving all of this, Kim?
7: Look, I do think we're just seeing a little bit of momentum coming through the figures, which is, you know, very welcome to see, given that it has been an incredibly volatile environment. And potentially just a little bit of people wanting to get on with things.
0: Are we just ignoring oil? I mean, what's driven me crazy over the last 6 months is people talking about the oil price continually when we should just be looking at your basics, and it is what it is, isn't it?
7: To a degree, but I think when that flows through into prices of petrol and diesel, it is very much in your face in terms of you are feeling these effects quite, it has a really big impact on your life. And so I think the fact that the memorandum of understanding had broken down, it did take a while for that to flow through into retail petrol prices here in New Zealand. So potentially the August figures might not be as rosy.
0: Well, I think we've actually coped with it much better than I ever expected. So this is good. And we're seeing some positive moves, differences from sector to sector. But what I really like, and I've seen this in a couple of figures, manufacturing and construction are both up.
7: Exactly. And I think the construction one was really welcome, because obviously the industry's been struggling for a while, and particularly residential construction lifted. And the fact that we're seeing residential consents rising so much, we had been expecting at some stage that to translate through to activity. So it's just another sign that we might be getting closer to a bit of a turnaround in that sector.
0: Okay. And do you think, because there are confidence is going up, and there are positive signs, and we're all looking for a green shoot, particularly if you're in politics, because then you can sell it at the hustings. But do you think that this just shows that people just want to get on with stuff?
7: I think we do need to remember that this was a snapshot in time. So if you look at when the responses came in over the month, they did

0: deteriorate as we got towards the end of July. So that is just something to keep in mind. Oil prices are, you know, back up around that $90 a barrel at the moment. That has flowed through into petrol prices. But as you said, you know, so far activity has held up better than we were expecting. So there is that risk that the activity side of things might not be as bad, but it does mean that there's that lingering inflation risk. Yeah. And when there's lingering inflation, the Reserve Bank's required to act.
1: Kim, thank you so much. Kim is ASB's acting chief economist, and that lingering inflation thing, a net 47% of firms in the survey now expect to raise their prices over the next 3 months. Just have a hymn about that, please, if you don't mind. It's 5:24.
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1: 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I'm Andrew Dickens. So, Winston Peters. Winston Peters escaped censure yesterday from the Speaker after his little outburst against a Green MP who, let's face it, that Green MP was a yappy little interrupter in the House, and he obviously got Winston's goat, and Winston then let his mouth off. But he's escaped censure from the Speaker. However, he's still being judged in the Court of Public Opinion. We had Carmel Cipollone from Labour jumping up and down demanding he resign or be sacked or just go away, which is not going to happen. She's just playing the politics. And then we had China complaining to MFAT. You've got to hand it to China. They play a subtle ball. They know how to do this sort of, you know, this conversation between nations. They never mentioned Winston by name. They called him a certain politician in their talks with MFAT and on social media. And then their ambassador gave this little zinger on the social media. The ambassador said about Winston, sometimes a statement says more about the person that makes it than anything or anybody else. And that was a subtle dig, wasn't it? All of this did not deter Winston, who doubled down and said he was defending democracy, which is fine. As I said before, the Green MP was being very interrupty in the House, and you can do that without that. You can actually defend democracy, though, Winston, without sounding like an ignorant, grumpy old man. And that's what I think Winston should be most ashamed of. He didn't have a clue about this MP. He didn't know this MP's been in New Zealand since he was 8, that he's grown up in New Zealand, he's been educated in New Zealand, he knows in New Zealand all over the place, he doesn't want to go back to where he came from, because as far as he's concerned, he comes from here. So that was just an ignorant dig. And it's up there with Paul Henry, who asked for a more New Zealand Governor-General when the Governor-General he was talking about, Anyan Suchanan, was born and raised here, had the most amazing broad Kiwi accent, and had even been the president of Rugby League. You can't get more New Zealand than that, Paul. And for both of these men, all they did was look at the colour of the face and make a terrible assumption. And there is a word for that, which I'm not going to use. And the thing is, they should have been better prepped before they opened their big mouth and then stuck their foot in it.
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0: Poised to become the official language of New Zealand, the bill has now passed its third reading. By the way, fun fact, did you know that English is not the official language of the United Kingdom? In fact, it's not even the official language of England. It's the same as we've been forever. It's considered the de facto official language. In the UK, Welsh is the only legalised recognised language, but that's only in Wales. Scots and Scottish Gaelic, recognised, but that's only under the European Charter for Regional or Minority Languages, but not in law or regulations in the UK. Irish and Ulster Scots, acknowledged. Cornish, acknowledged. But, yeah, English, not the official language of the UK, but we're changing it. In fact, the another fun fact, the top three languages spoken in the UK are English, Polish, and Romanian. Look, my point here is that this whole English as an official language of New Zealand has been a politically correct waste of time in the Parliament. But it does no harm, and it's a bit of fun. And we're off to Europe in a few moments' time with Vincent McAvaney.
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0: 13 to 6 and to Europe we go. Vincent McAvaney, good morning to you.
13: Good morning.
0: So, Europe's revolting at this Infantino idea about FIFA.
13: Yeah, that's right. An emergency meeting today of UEFA, which represents the 55 European nations that play football, they have put out a damning statement of FIFA, effectively saying they will boycott all international tournaments and the World Cup if they not only if they move ahead with this plan that has private finance connected to the Kushner family, of course, connected to the Trump family, buying a stake in FIFA and international tournaments. They have said not only do these plans need to be stopped and walked back from, there has to be guarantees given that nothing like this will ever be put down again. They say they will walk away and there could potentially be a breakaway World Cup formed.
0: Yes, and in fact, aren't they saying also that all FIFA competitions that are coming up over the foreseeable future, they won't go to Women's World Cups, intercontinental cups, all FIFA competitions?
13: That's right. All of them, the Club World Cup, the new thing that they've launched as well, everything. They will back away from it all. So this is a huge move, and we'll see whether or not any other international, regional, continental federations follow suit.
0: We've seen a lot of pictures of the wildfires, of course, in Europe, particularly over

0: certainly hope it goes better than that last PPP into Wellington. And now it is coming up 7 minutes to six.
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0: It's coming at 5 to 6. Mike Hosking, of course, Friday. Congratulations. Can I just say, can I congratulate you on your interview with Nick Bryant yesterday at 8 o'clock in the
6: morning?
0: Wasn't
6: it interesting? He's always good, eh?
0: And I love the way you did. The first half was about Trump and you thought, oh my goodness me. And you checked everything afterwards, you know, and went, oh my goodness me, what's he up to? And then, of course, the second half was about the Democrats. You go, what the hell are they doing when they should be going for broke. Oh, it was a great interview.
6: No, thank you. He's one of my favourite people in the whole world, Nick. Mm. And I met him for the first time. Well, I've dealt with him for years, but met him in 2016 on the night that Hillary lost.
0: Face-to-face.
6: Face-to-face for the first time. And so also met Melanie Griffith that night and Cher. Both of whom, interestingly enough, it was a place called the Javits Center, which is in Manhattan. And we couldn't get into the Trump headquarters.
0: No, I remember the complaining and the bitching and the moaning, but
6: because
0: whatever.
6: He wouldn't do. Yeah, but they were in tears. They weren't really that happy. And they, in all seriousness, it was one of those weirdest nights. You could see as an outsider that Hillary wasn't going to win. You could just look at the map. They had a massive screen of the American map, and you could just see it was all turning to you know what. But none of them in the room could see it or wanted to see it until the very end, and then that's when Cher and Melanie Griffith and co. came down the stairs in tears, and it was all over, and we all then stood waiting till 2 or 3 in the morning for her to come out, Hillary to come out, and of course she never did come out.
0: Of course she didn't. No. She couldn't see it either, mate.
6: She was back at the peninsula in tears.
0: What's she doing today?
6: Well, not that.
0: No.
6: Anyway, we'll do the solar. Do you ring this? Is the solar a thing?
0: Yes, it's a very big thing in Germany. Over 5 million units went into Germany. It's very big for renters. It's about $1,500 to do the thing.
6: It with you? I mean, when I say why not, you've got to put it somewhere, then you've got to take it with you and unplug it and unlock it and unscrew
0: more
6: it.
0: More and more renters, you know, who are going to be renting for the whole of their lives, and they can take along some power discounts with them. The question is, will the unit last for these 2 houses?
6: Yeah. So you think it's a game changer?
0: I think it's great, yeah.
6: Okay, anyway, we're dealing with that in other matters.
0: It's all good.
6: How's that? Is that all right?
0: Yeah, it's great.
6: Okay, cool.
0: Have a great weekend. Thank you. It's been a good week. Thank you to producer Kenzie. Thank you to set up producer Locke and producer Sam, who I don't know where he's gone now. And I'm Andrew Dickens, and Ryan's back on Monday.
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7: 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The only show to ask the tough questions. The Mike Hosking Breakfast with Defender Trophy. 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
8: Good morning, it's 6 o'clock, 12 degrees in Wellington. I'm Max Toll. A warning, we need to tread carefully with China in the wake of the latest concerns about Winston Peters' comments. The New Zealand First Leader and Foreign Minister told a Chinese-born Green MP to go back to his country when responding in Parliament to their heckling. The Chinese embassy says it's made representations to MFAT over the remarks. Geopolitical analyst Jeffrey Miller says the relationship with our biggest trading partner must be treated with respect, especially by our top diplomat.
9: The part that will annoy China the most here, the fact that Winston Peters is just being openly disrespectful to a person of Chinese heritage, just does not go down well.
8: Peters, meanwhile, in his role as racing minister, says he's confident all ex-racing greyhounds will be found homes, with a ban coming into force from tomorrow. Today will be the final day of commercial races, after a bill banning racing was passed in April. The Greyhound Transition Agency will take over tomorrow as the focus shifts to rehoming, an estimated 1,400 dogs. Peters believes the team's up for the task.
10: We are going to find a home for them. That's the point, that's the commitment we've made, and we're going about it in a very serious way, both here and internationally.
8: A warning, the government's funding for defence capability is wasted if a market pay gap persists. An Official Information Act response from the Defence Force shows that as of May, military-based salaries are on average 10% below the market rate. The government unveiled a $12 billion defence capability plan last year, but Mission Homefront co-founder Erin Speedy says people are the most important investment.
11: If there's no one there to operate this equipment, these drones, these ships, these new, all this brand new fancy gear, then it's just going to sit there gathering dust.
8: The government signed its biggest ever public-private partnership for the first stage of the Northland Expressway. It's done a $3.6 billion deal with the Northway Consortium to design, build and operate the 26-kilometre four-lane expressway from Warkworth to Te Hana, which also includes 15 bridges. Lachlan Rennie reports.
12: Transport Minister Chris Bishop says the deal's good value for taxpayer money, around $251 million less than it would have been under regular public sector procurement. Construction's due to start late next year, with it scheduled to open in 2033.
13: Christchurch is marking its birthday by looking back at the vision that shaped the city. Queen Victoria declared Christchurch a city on this day in 1856, making it the country's first official city. Historian Dame

0: Now, Crichton says Christchurch was planned around the Anglican Cathedral, and becoming a city was necessary to securing a bishop. She says it shows just how integral the cathedral is to the city's identity and why it must remain.
1: This is the touchstone. The settlement of Christchurch was planned, and it was planned in such a way that it was to have a cathedral.
0: And Auckland's Rangitoto College is today trying to break a Guinness World Record for most high fives by an individual in an hour, currently 2,500. More than 4,000 students will wait in line for Principal Greg Thornton to pass them and high five them. Student Anna Armitage says the idea came to her in a dream.
2: It's about building that unity and that connection and achieving something together that hopefully people will talk about for many years to come.
0: I'm Max Toll. That's Newstalk ZB News with Spark for Business.
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4: News Talk ZB Sport. The Wellington Saints have booked the final spot in the NBL basketball semi-finals with a 94-81 home elimination final win over Otago in Porirua. Ahead by four after an even first half, the Saints upped their intensity at both ends of the court in the third quarter to leap ahead. Their coach Aaron Young has saluted the response.
5: That second half, we really showed kind of the defensive unit we can be. We really knuckled down and did the dirty work, which gives us a result like that. But, you know, Nuggets were always going to push us. They're a very disciplined and structured team.
4: Elijah Pepper top scored again with 33 points, while both Carlton Davison and bench player Jordan Hunt secured double-doubles. The Saints travel today to meet Auckland in the semi-finals tomorrow, while Canterbury hosts Southland in the other. Basketball coverage with Burger King's new funnel fries. It's like having fries for dessert. To the latest overnight from the Commonwealth Games in Glasgow, Emma Foy and pilot Jesse Hodges have taken gold in the Tandem B Sprint Final at the Velodrome. Foy explains their success on Sky.
6: We train hard and we executed our moves and we pulled it off, and it's just awesome.
4: But Hodges admits the physical consequences are pending.
6: Yeah, we were definitely pretty sore, but we're saying after we won gold, we don't feel so bad now.
4: New Zealand's 4,000 metres female team pursuit of Bryony Botha, Prudence Fowler, Ali Williston and Emily Sherman has earned silver. Here's Botha's summary.
7: We didn't quite have it in the back end this time, but I don't think that's who we are as riders. I think we can definitely do better than that. And I know that we still have more to give. Sometimes you can't have a good day every day.
4: Their male counterparts of Marshall Irwood, George Jackson, Daniel Morton and Tom Sexton took bronze. Nicole Murray also secured bronze in the C4-5 individual pursuit. The Silver Ferns have beaten Trinidad and Tobago 83-23 to top Pool B at the Netball. They'll find out their semi-final opponents later this morning. And Stephen Fleming has been confirmed as England's new Test cricket coach, with Joe Root returning as Red Ball captain. The former New Zealand skipper and five-time Indian Premier League winner with Chennai replaces former teammate Brendan McCullum, who remains in charge of England's white ball side. Fleming will take over for the South Africa tour at the end of the year. I'm Adam Cooper. That's Newstalk ZB Sport with Generate, putting performance first. Generate KiwiSaver.
3: Newstalk ZB Wellington, time saver traffic.
8: Fuel up with chicken on rice from St. Pierre Sushi. Good morning, smooth sailing in on the urban motorway. No delays yet on State Highway 1 or 2. State Highway 58, we do have roadworks by Flighties and Moonshine Roads. You can expect delays from time to time. Teriyaki chicken, crispy katsu chicken or the double decker. All on rice from St. Pierre's. Ivanka Zonic for Time Saver Traffic and Travel.
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0: It's going to be partly cloudy weather today with the odd bit of drizzle, some gusty nor'westerlies, and then tonight showers and southerlies. It's going to be a bit cold and a bit drizzly tomorrow as well. A high of just 9 tomorrow. Saturday, the odd shower, strong southerlies. Sunday should be fine with westerlies turning northerly back up to 12. Currently 13 degrees up in Kapiti and down in Lyell Bay, 12 in Porirua and the Hutt Valley, 11 degrees in Wainuiomata, and currently 12 degrees in Wellington City.
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9: Morning and welcome. Today, the biggest PPP ever and how it will change Northland's life. Has Peter's gone too far, or is it just Peter's an election year? Plug-in solar. Apparently it wasn't a thing until it is a thing. Tim and Katie do the week. Richard and Murray are our mates from overseas.
3: Hosking. asking.
9: Righto, welcome to the day. 6:07. We can end the week, actually, by adding another example of angst and anger to the fast-track pile. So we've talked about Delmore this week, 1,200 houses north of Auckland. Pegasus, about 1,000 north of Christchurch. That fast-track application, by the way, was lodged this week. And now we have Ridgeburn in Arrowtown, 1,200 more houses, and this week a hall full of ropeable locals. Now, the question for fast-track becomes increasingly, I think, political. It's that interface between doing what's right and fixing a problem, and there's no doubt that the RMA, which is what Fast Track is addressing, is broken. It is slow, it's expensive, it's wasteful, and it's holding us back. Some mining, for example, will get done because of Fast Track. That is jobs, it's income in areas that need it. Tauranga Port might, they haven't got it yet, but might be able to extricate themselves from the quagmire of nonsense that they've had to deal with now for literally years. But for every project that looks like it fixes something, we've got a growing number of what look like good old-fashioned housing developments, and it's those that might cause untold misery for the government. And it may well be a compounding problem, because once you greenlight a Delmore, you got to greenlight a Pegasus, don't you? And then a Ridgeburn. And they're all 1,000-ish houses in a country that apparently wants more houses. And yet in doing that, you've got thousands of angry voters who may not forgive you for wrecking their little piece of paradise. And if you recognise that political danger, you then run the risk of the political trap, which is to try and soothe some furrowed brows with some good old-fashioned compromise. And once you do that, it's a Pandora's box of ebb and flow, give and take, compromise and legal action. And before you know it, you're back where you started with 900 pages of laborious go-nowhere RMA law. The easy answer, of course, is to stay the course, have the courage of your conviction, and believe that in the long run, they will thank you. But it's election year. So who's for turning? Who's for taking the risk that this doesn't turn into a voter rebellion in an election bloodbath?
3: News of the world in 90 seconds.
9: Right, Gianni and his grand World Cup plan looks like it's heading for the World Cup of stupid ideas.
10: We unanimously and unequivocally reject FIFA's proposal to transfer ownership interests in the World Cup and other FIFA competitions to private investors. The World Cup cannot be treated as an investment product.
9: No, so that's UEFA, and with UEFA out, Gianni's toast.
11: This marks the beginning of something significant in the reshape of the governance of global football, and this is a very strong signal to Gianni Infantino. I can't imagine him staying in his position as it is for now.
9: No. As regards to the war, oil is down a bit this morning. The Americans are still on their revenge move over Jordan. The Iranians are still spraying the spin.
12: It's the result of the illegal and aggressive actions of America and the Zionist regime, which unfortunately continues in various forms, both because of their attacks on Iranian ships and also because of the illegal blockade of ports and transit routes.
9: Also stateside, Rand Paul still banging on about Fauci and pleading the fifth.
13: There is a legal question whether or not if you have a pardon, you can still plead the fifth. And that is the question the Department of Justice will have to determine and whether or not to file contempt charges. This is not an obsession with him. It's an obsession what caused this.
9: Then to the European Summer of Flames. Today we're in Suffolk, which is burning.
14: The prolonged dry weather that we've experienced this summer dries out the vegetation. We then have increased temperatures at the moment. And then, of course, we have reasonably windy conditions here on the coast at Suffolk. You put the three of those together and you get a wind-driven fire, which becomes very challenging to tackle.
9: He's clearly a rocket scientist. New Andy says what all PMs say.
15: I will make sure that Suffolk Fire and Rescue Service have all of the support, the mutual aid from other services that they need, and any other resources that need to be brought to bear. It is a serious incident.
9: And that is a hazy, blazy news of the world in 90. B of E unchanged for the fifth meeting in a row. They could raise it. They're a bit angsty about Iran, aren't we all? 3.75 is their cash rate. It was a 6-3 vote, which is sort of the norm these days in central banks around the world, given none of us know what the hell's going on. The US economy, though, we know what's going on there, and it's not good. GDP 1.5%. So Trump's got that, some explaining to do there. 12 minutes past.
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7: This is the one to watch. It was always touch and go. Blanche Todd, AG, Trump's nominee, and he ran into trouble with this IRS slush fund. A couple of guys, Cornyn and Tillis, aren't happy. So the vote was always in the balance, and yesterday they were due to vote and they pulled the pin on the vote. Now Trump's suggesting he's going to pull the nomination until Cornyn and Tillis leave office. So there's a lot to play for there, so we'll have more shortly. 15 past 6. Now from Shaw and Partners, Andrew Kelleher, good morning.
8: Very good morning, Mike.
7: Now, when something's up 19 points, we've got to celebrate, don't we, surely?
8: Well, you do. You do. Great news from the ANZ Business Outlook. A big jump in headline business confidence, as you say, up 19 points to plus 56. Also reflected in businesses' own expected own activity, which is up 12 points to plus 49. So, hallelujah. But I guess the question we've got to ask you, Mike, is how tied is this outcome to the very simple barometer of the price of petrol? Because it looks like there's a bit of a sort of a yo-yo going on here. So are we going to be sort of pushed around by the tyranny of data and statistics? You know, petrol up, confidence down, petrol down, confidence up. If we look at businesses' own activity, it didn't really move that much. So not unusually at the moment, we've got headline confidence saying one thing and actual activity saying slightly different. So since the responses to this survey have been received, the wholesale crude market has picked up, it's then dropped, it's then back up. So you've got to ask the question, what happens next to business confidence? So what can we say? How do we interpret a high-frequency data point that at the moment seems pretty tied to a volatile, albeit important, commodity price? I would say, Mike, I do think that there is, at the core, there is an improving level of confidence.
7: Yep.
8: But for it to get translated into actual activity, what we need sustained relief from high energy prices is pretty simple to me at the moment. Looking through the rest of the story, where I think the core factors are good. You know, inflation indicators were softer. That's good. Cost expectations fell from 85 to 78. Pricing intentions, this is an interesting one for the Reserve Bank. A net 47% are expecting to ease their prices in the next 3 months, which is good. And you were just talking about residential construction. Mm-hmm. The residential construction measure lifted to plus 45 from plus 25. So that's the highest we've seen since January. Something's happening there. Overall, I think there is an underlying improvement in optimism. I just reiterate, the most important factor, I think, in us actually cementing the economic recovery are stable, lower energy prices. At the moment, we don't have a very clear forward picture on that, do we?
7: No, we do not. Talk to me about the big boys. They were out to play.
8: Oh, gosh. Well, it's a fascinating world out there at the moment, isn't it? You know, you've got U.S. earnings going on at the moment. We've got the AI dilemma. You've got the Federal Reserve. You've got U.S. politics. It's a veritable tangle of different forces. And this week has been volatile. You know, I look at those markets out there, and I had to mention this at some stage this week. Markets with heavy exposure to semiconductor space. Think about the Korean market. Right now,

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11: Mike, please explain to me the poll suggesting New Zealanders think Labour's the best party to run everything except crime. Honestly, are the general public that moronic? Does the average New Zealander have the memory of a goldfish and the intellect of a houseplant? So you don't need me, you've explained it very well. 6.25.
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11: Right, to the world of American college football, we've got a scrap between the new Florida Gators head coach, who's a guy called John, and the ESPN analyst Dan Orlovsky, who I've got quite a bit of time for. Anyway, John has a wife, and his wife does an interview. In the interview, she reveals her husband's favourite thing to do is to get a pedicure every 2 weeks. Now, Dan's on the Get Up Show.
13: I am.
14: You never get a pedicure?
13: I have never gotten a pedicure.
14: Oh, it's a delight.
13: I never will. Yeah,
14: no,
13: I am completely against pedicures for
14: what?
13: Dudes.
14: Why? What for?
13: You're a dude. You're not supposed to get pedicures.
14: Yes, you are.
13: Nah,
14: nothing wrong with being pampered.
13: Oh, it's a delight. No. I am so against this. This is a thing for me.
14: You're coming with me.
13: You know, dudes should not be getting pedicures.
14: Good?
15: Jay will? Just nasty feet, Dan.
13: My feet are awful. I totally agree. But I'd rather have awful feet than get pedicures.
14: Oh, come on.
11: Anyway, the coach was having none of that, so he responded with a photo of Orlovsky sniffing his co-worker's shoe live on air, which apparently he did once. And you think quality televisions are dying out. Mike, I watched Question Time yesterday. The one person who came out with positive common sense was Erica Stanford. The opposition came out looking like fools on education. I'd tend to agree with that. The other one that was, I won't bore you with the details, but Seymour was standing in. He was the acting Prime Minister standing in for Luxon, who's often not there on Thursday for Question Time. Anyway, Cipollone, who was asking the questions, mainly because Hipkins wasn't there for Question Time either. The stupidity involved, if you can be bothered, look it up. The stupidity involved on the question about the aeroplane was such a gift to Seymour. Seymour couldn't believe his luck, and he went to town on it, and all that happened. Honestly, if Cipollone doesn't sit down after a question like that and go, why did I ask that question? I look like an idiot. I don't know. There's no hope for the country, but anyway, that's more Question Time talk. Perhaps more importantly, vis-a-vis the Peters thing and the Chinese, Brownlee seemed to excuse himself from doing anything about it, which was interesting in and of itself. So we'll talk to Lockwood Smith about that after 7 o'clock this morning. Meantime, brace yourself, because the news is next.
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7: Good morning, it's 6:30, 11 degrees in Wellington. I'm Max Toll. Heated debate in Parliament as MPs vote to make English an official language. A bill legislating English alongside Te Reo Māori and Sign Language passed its third vote 101 to 17. Despite voting in favour, Labour's Kamia Belich calls the bill divisive.
8: And it is regretful when there are so many challenging issues facing New Zealand that this is the issue that the government has chosen to focus on.
7: Green MP Tamitha Paul says it's a waste of time.
9: And actually, I'll say it a lot more frankly, put it in plain English for you. English is a bastard language.
7: The greyhound racing industry has one final message for the government as it winds down for good. A bill passed in April will see racing banned from tomorrow, retiring up to 1,400 dogs from the track. The country's final commercial races will be held today. Greyhound Racing New Zealand CEO Edward Rennell says the government never treated any other industry as appallingly as his.
10: I would think before you take 160 million out of the economy and 1,059 jobs, you actually do your homework properly, and in this case they haven't.
7: Defibrillators could become as common as smoke alarms. An article in the medical journal wants more access to the devices, combined with compulsory CPR in schools. Only about 10% of people survive a cardiac arrest outside hospital. St John's John Moores says improving access and training makes a real difference.
11: If we think about how we can broaden really simple and light training, we think in a couple of years' time, why couldn't we be looking at survival stats that are maybe 15% or slightly higher?
7: Optimism, the first stage of the Northland Expressway won't blow out in time or money. The government has now signed a public-private partnership with the Northway Consortium to design, build and operate the 26-kilometre four-lane expressway from Warkworth to Tehana. It'll include 15 bridges and twin tunnels. Infrastructure NZ's Nick Leggett says it's a big task, but he's confident.
12: The biggest thing that leads to projects blowing out is when the client changes the scope.
7: Health New Zealand is working to find out where a person in Palmerston North picked up measles. They have no connection to overseas travel, and there's no known source of infection yet. Authorities are warning people at the city's Rosie O'Grady's restaurant last Friday from 6:45 to 10 p.m. who could have been exposed, and they should contact Healthline or their doctor. The infected person was also in

0: Wellington for Matariki weekend, and people out and about in the capital then should be vigilant for symptoms. And hundreds of wild and wonderful dishes are set to take centre stage for this year's Wellington on a Plate Festival. The month-long culinary event gets underway tomorrow, with local venues and visiting chefs getting involved under this year's theme, Word of Mouth. Organisers say people are excited and hope the event encourages people to get out and try something new. Director Beth Brash says there's something for everyone, including some rather odd picks.
1: We're not afraid of the weather, and the original kaupapa, and still to this day, the festival is about getting people out of the house in that last month of winter.
0: Burger Wellington, of course, also starts next week as well. I'm Max Toll, that's Newstalk ZB News with Spark for Business, building growth through tech innovation.
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3: News Talk ZB Sports. More Glasgow Commonwealth Games gold for New Zealand. Emma Foy and pilot Jesse Hodges have won gold in the tandem B sprint final at the Velodrome. Foy explains their strategy on Sky Sport.
4: We knew they're a real tough tandem. They're quite gutsy and quite willing to push the limits, and which means we have to be really onto it. And you saw we pretty much had to go from the gun.
3: New Zealand's 4,000 metres female team pursuit of Bryony Botha, Prudence Fowler, Ellie Williston and Emily Sherman have earned silver. Here's Botha's summary.
5: We didn't quite have it in the back end this time, but I don't think that's who we are as riders. I think we can definitely do better than that. And I know that we still have more to give. Sometimes you can't have a good day every day.
3: Their male counterparts of Marshall Irwood, George Jackson, Daniel Morton and Tom Sexton took bronze. Nicole Murray also secured bronze in the C4-5 individual pursuit. The Silver Ferns have beaten Trinidad and Tobago 83-23 to top Pool B at the netball. They'll find out their semi-final opponent later this morning. And Tom Walsh and Nick Palmer have started their shot put final. To the weightlifting on Sky Sports.
6: Wow, he almost lifted that one like it was one-handed.
3: David Leite's hoisted 166 kg with relative ease in the snatch to sit second at the halfway mark of the 110 kilogram division. He's behind India's Lovepreet Singh, who muscled up a games record 176. Waikato's held on to beat Bay of Plenty 38-26 in Hamilton to open rugby's NPC, despite scoring just 3 points in the second half. The Mulus surged out to a 35-0 halftime lead and held off their opponent's bonus point recovery. Stand-in Waikato cap and Taha Kemata's outlined their team's vision for the season.
7: We've got a new coaching setup and new sort of systems, and man, we just want to play. As you've seen, our outside backs just giving them the freedom to just play footy, I guess.
3: The Wellington Saints have booked the final spot in the NBL basketball semi-finals with a 94-81 home elimination final win over Otago in Porirua. They'll meet the Auckland Tuatara in the final four up there tomorrow. I'm Adam Cooper, that's Sport with Generate, putting performance first.
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8: 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Good morning. Smooth sailing in on the urban motorway. No hold-ups yet on State Highway 1, State Highway 2. Transmission Gully is all nice and clear. We do have roadworks State Highway 58 at Flighties and Moonshine Roads. Do expect delays from time to time. 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Time Saver Traffic.
2: Weather with Tommy's Real Estate, Wellington's market leader.
0: There's a bit of rain forecast up the coast, but today in the city at least, and close by, it should just be more so partly cloudy with the odd bit of drizzle. Gusty nor'westerlies, and then tonight into tomorrow, showers and southerlies. Quite strong southerlies tomorrow, in fact, keeping things cool and some steadier showers as well. Currently 13 degrees up in Kapiti and down in Lyell Bay, 12 in Porirua, upper and lower Hutt, 11 degrees in Wainuiomata, and it is 11 as well in the CBD.
2: Asking the questions others won't. The Mike Hosking Breakfast with Defender Trophy. Epic adventure, greater purpose. News Talk ZB.
9: It was always going to be touch and go with the IRS deal, but Blanche is in real trouble for the AG spot, so the vote's been postponed, so where to go now? Richard Arnold with us shortly. 23 to 7. Here we go. South Island's launched an election manifesto. You ready for this? All eight chambers of commerce want to be recognised as the new engine room of the country. They want more investment and productivity. The plan is to lift South Island GDP per capita to 130,000 by 2035. Leanne Watson is Business Canterbury's boss, of course, and is with us. Leanne, morning.
10: Good morning, Mike.
9: You're sort of doing this already by yourselves, aren't you?
10: Well, I think what this manifesto

0: asking for some time, engaging with all of the political parties to ensure that we do not have that sort of pendulum swing from, you know, if we have a change of government, they come in, they spend the next 3 years repealing everything that has been put in place for the last 3 years. All that does is creates more uncertainty, more, you know, instability, and businesses won't invest, they won't continue to grow. So, you know, having that certainty is really, really important for the business community.
1: Well, I wish you the best with it. Leon Watson, who's the Business Canterbury CEO, and happy birthday to Christchurch, by the way. 1856, Queen Vic did the business, became the first city in the country, July the 31st. My favourite story always is Meta's Reality Labs result. Andrew was mentioning Meta's broader number, but Meta Reality Labs is Zuckerberg's seemingly personal obsession, where he makes those weird glasses and tells you how you're going to live in a different world that isn't really a world. Anyway, just for the quarter, the second quarter, I'm just adding the numbers up. It's too funny. Just for the second quarter, they lost $4.6 billion. Just for the quarter, for 3 months, $4.6 billion. That's American dollars too, by the way, so about $9 billion for the quarter. So far, his glasses lab and his wee fake world has lost $80 billion. And counting. 20 to 7.
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1: Question, did you know New Zealand's red meat sector contributes about $17.5 billion to our economy every year, which is about 4% of our whole GDP, for goodness sake? And then there's new research from the red meat sector that shows the sector supports more than 120,000 jobs across the country, which is roughly 1 in 20. Farmers and processors spend about $64 million every day with local businesses. That creates another $69 million in flow-on spending. And the benefits reach well beyond the farm gate, of course, so they help support the local cafes, the transport companies, the contractors, the hospitals, the schools and communities. In Otago and Southland alone, the sector contributes around $3 billion to the economy, supports 12% of jobs. It's also investing in new tech, innovation, producing high-quality pasture, fed red meat, and that's in demand all over the world. That's why we're going gangbusters. So to find out more about the value of New Zealand's red meat sector and what it does for all of us, you go to makingmeatbetter.nz. What a cool website. makingmeatbetter.nz. Mike, the Labor Party, the most competent party in all areas but crime, name these geniuses in the Labor Party, Jan Tinetti in education, Phil Twyford in housing.

0: thing I've been on about lately is this Kelce, this betting market thing that seems to be sweeping the world. I discovered by accident there's, I'm assuming it's a new department for them on Netflix. It's called an Insta-Doc, as in documentary. It's not really a documentary. It's only 30 minutes long, but they look into Kelce and that sort of thing. And it's interesting. It's worth looking up. Anyway, attorneys general of 44 states now written a letter to the Commodity Futures Trading Commission, arguing they don't have authority to regulate sports-related event contracts. In other words, what's happened with this Kelce and polymarket thing, and you can bet on literally anything, is it so clearly wide open to manipulation and skullduggery, someone needs to do something about it, and these 44 states are presumably through the legal process looking to do just that. 10 away from 7.
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2: It's 11 degrees in Wellington. Comments by Winston Peters may be adding further strain to our relationship with China. He's also confident all 1,400 greyhounds can be rehomed. That's winding up tomorrow. And the PSA union has no problem being political. In sport, the Saints do indeed make the NBL semis with a tidy win in Porirua last night. And a gambler suing Sky City for losing $33 million at the casino. You can read that story at nzherald.co.nz.
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3: 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The Urban Motorway is building city bounds from Hill Street through to Everton Terrace, State Highway 1. You've got no hold-ups and no delays yet on State Highway 2. 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
0: I've been having a look at the European fires, things like straining infrastructure, disrupting business, adding costs for cooling, healthcare, emergency response, transportation, agriculture, yada, yada, yada. They seem to have come up with the idea that it's going to hit the economy by about 0.3%, and that's a lot because Europe's big and there's a lot of people and a lot of economy. So 0.3, if it keeps going, by 2029 they think they've got that number up to 0.8. It's all, you know, productivity, supply chain, the tourism's not the same. They cite 25 last year in California, those fires cost between 40 and 60 billion. Those are direct costs, 40 to 60 billion. Indirect, they reckon $300 billion. I mean, it's massive money, isn't it? Speaking of which, Ferrari is my favourite business story of the morning. The boss of Ferrari has come out and said he wouldn't do a thing different about that, Lucio. You know, the electric Ferrari wouldn't do a thing different, which of course is not true. Of course he would do something different. He probably wouldn't make it. And he certainly wouldn't get the people who designed it, but he can't say that is the problem. But the upside is this. They announced their second quarter results. Are they making more money? Yes. Is everyone who buys a Ferrari spending

0: a fortune on personalizations? Yes. Are they making a shedload of dough out of that? Yes. Can you buy a Ferrari for next year? No. Their book is full. So you can't argue with it. You know, at the end of the day, the numbers don't lie. 5 minutes away from seven.
1: All the ins and the outs. It's the biz with Business Fibre. Take your business productivity to the next level.
0: Now, I'm going to have a crack at this, and I'm probably going to end up more confused than you are, or you might be more confused than I am, and I'm already very confused. So this is streaming. Earlier on this week, we told you that NBC Universal, which I'm now going to refer to from here on in as NBCU, because I'm cool. So NBCU have struck a deal with YouTube Premium. Not just YouTube, YouTube Premium, the bit of YouTube that you pay for. There are bits of YouTube you don't pay for which aren't premium. So they're going to be able to get Peacock direct from YouTube, as well as all of NBC's live sports. NBCU have done a deal with Apple. Then you've got Disney Plus, who have Hulu, and Amazon Prime, who've got Paramount Plus. Technically, Sky, as in Sky New Zealand, have the same situation. You can get HeyU through it. HeyU's not Hulu. Hulu's separate to HeyU, and HeyU's separate to Hulu. I'm not doing this to blow your mind. This is how streaming works these days. Analysts think the YouTube deal could be the beginning of the new aggregation chapter, where we end up basically going full circle to everything being back in one place. Was everything in one place ever? I don't know that that's necessarily true, is it? Both Netflix and Disney are already looking at deals with other companies to bring more content to their platforms, but NBCU say they've been lowballed. You don't want to be lowballed. Lesson in life, not just streaming. ESPN have already done a deal with the CW Network. The CW Network you've never heard of course. They've got some sport, apparently, and some of the CW Network sports coming into ESPN. Fox have announced last month they're bringing in Roku. Roku's a new name. I haven't introduced Roku so far. I've heard of Roku. I don't know what Roku does, but that's going into...
2: Well, they're mostly sticks.
0: Of course they are. Absolutely. That's what I would have said if you hadn't interrupted the program. I said, well, what's Roku? I said, sticks, probably.
2: And it's built into some TVs in America as well.
0: Do they really?
2: Yeah.
0: Cool. I mean, honestly, what the hell? It's like, don't worry about it. What you need, here's my idea for the morning. What you need is a remote, and you talk to your remote and you go, what I feel like is watching a game of NFL. And they go, well, you can watch the NFL currently on, and that gives you a list of stuff. You have this and you don't have that. For $27.95, you can get this game right now. Do you want me to purchase it on your behalf? That's what I need. Why hasn't AI done that already? I mean, how hard can it be, for goodness sake? News in a couple of moments, then we're going to talk about roading.
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1: 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It's the Mike Hosking Breakfast with Arvida Retirement Communities. 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
11: Good morning. It's 7 o'clock, 11 degrees in Wellington. I'm Max Toll. Comments by Winston Peters may be adding further strain to our relationship with China. The New Zealand First Leader and Foreign Minister responded to a Chinese-born Green MP's heckling in Parliament by telling him to go back to his own country. The Chinese embassy's now made representations to MFATs about the remarks. Geopolitical analyst Jeffrey Miller says China would have likely let it slide if it was a one-off, but it comes on top of recent niggles in our relationship.
12: New Zealand has been signing up to some fairly hawkish statements and positions, has been participating in exercises that have been viewed as antagonistic by China.
11: Peters says he stands by his comments. A number of military personnel earn far less than they could out of the service. Defence Force figures released under an Official Information Act request show base salaries average 10% below equivalent non-military workers as of May. Lachlan Rennie reports.
13: Separate figures from last year show nearly 89% of military rank and pay grade steps lag behind the equivalent median. The Defence Force concedes the gap's undesirable but notes it provides personnel other benefits. This year's budget allocated $120 million over 4 years for military pay, with work underway on how to allocate that.
11: A tick of approval from voters for Labour in the latest Ipsos Issues Monitor survey. Emily Ansell explains.
14: In May's survey, National lost to Labour on all but the economy. Out of 20 issues this survey, National only beats Labour on crime. Both came out equal on defence and foreign affairs. The Greens won on the environment and climate change, while Te Pāti Māori topped Māori issues.
11: A push for more people to prepare for the unexpected by building a buffer account. New Retirement Commission research shows 62% of Kiwis have an emergency fund, while 59% feel optimistic about the future. A quarter of people who are unlikely to start a fund. Retirement Commissioner David Boyle says they're launching a new app to help people gain peace of mind.
15: The real issue is the stress and constant worry that when an event does happen, you're not in position to cover it. It actually impacts your overall well-being as well.
11: A plea for officials to stop overlooking intellectual disabilities when addressing mental health. The latest medical journal editorial states the Mental Health and Wellbeing Commission's Service Improvement Roadmap completely leaves out intellectual disabilities. Co-author Richard Porter says the group often faces mental health issues and communication difficulties.
16: Giving these people good integrated treatment is complex. Those sorts of services really don't exist, and it's really quite urgent that this is considered.
11: And confidence that cutting regulations to make solar power more accessible won't jeopardise people's safety. A new Regulation Ministry report has laid out a potential blueprint to legalise plug-in solar and reduce the time and cost of panel installation. Rewiring Aotearoa Policy Research and Data Director Dave Carl says electricians will still need installation accreditation and plug-in solar won't appear suddenly.
17: They're going to look at the standards that are working overseas, figure out which one of those is best for New Zealand, put in place, you know, minimum standards.
11: That's News Talk ZB News with Spark for Business.
18: Coming shortly on the program, the biggest PPP ever. This is the Northern Expressway. This is real roading. Labor's had a look at the social media ban, under 16 ban. Do we think we have a deal here? Where are we going with this? Tim and Katie after 8 for you.
1: 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Chartered Accountants. Finally, someone on your side.
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20: Here's Tom Walsh trying to regain the lead. Oh, he's knocked over the microphone, and so that won't count.
19: That was Walsh's fifth attempt, which went wide left of the landing sector, but he, in the last couple of minutes, has just one silver behind a Nigerian opponent. So another medal for New Zealand at the Games. And there was more Glasgow goals for New Zealand overnight. Emma Foy and pilot Jesse Hodges won the Tandem B Sprint Final at the Velodrome. The Wellington Saints have kept alive their NBL basketball title defence with a 94-81 elimination final win over Otago and Porirua. They'll now travel to meet Auckland in the semi-finals tomorrow. Saints coach Aaron Young is applauding his players' efforts after entering the second half with a lead of just four.
2: The players really had the response. You could feel it in those moments. They were frustrated, but their intentions were there. So it was just a matter of breaking through, and then when you feel that energy, especially at home, it gives you that next level of intensity that we really needed.
19: Waikato have opened the NPC rugby season with a 38-26 win over Bay of Plenty in Hamilton. The Mulus lead 35-0 at the halftime break. Stephen Fleming has been confirmed as England's new Test cricket coach, with Joe Root returning as Red Bull captain. Fleming succeeds former teammate Brendan McCullum, who remains as England's White Ball coach. The Roosters have sent a warning to the rest of league's NRL about their premiership credentials with an 82-12 trouncing of the Cowboys in Townsville to start round 22. It marks the most points scored by a winning team in the competition in 91 years. And Dame Lydia Ko sits tied for 25th after carding an even par 71 in the opening round of the British Open Golf Major at Royal Lytham and St Anne's. She's seven strokes off the lead. I'm Adam Cooper. That's News Talk ZB Sport with Generate, putting performance first. Generate KiwiSaver.
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21: 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Good morning. A heavy run in on the urban motorway city bound from Hill Street. State Highway 1, you've got no hold-ups yet. Looking pretty good coming in from Transmission Gully. And again on State Highway 2 between Upper Hutt and Pitsoni. 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
11: It shouldn't be too bad today in the capital. Just sort of partly cloudy weather with the odd bit of drizzle, but some more gusty winds, nor'westerlies. A high of 13 in the city. And then tonight there's a change in wind. Some quite strong southerlies from tonight and into tomorrow. And some steady showers from tonight and a few showers Saturday as well. Currently 12 degrees in Kapiti Porirua and in the Hutt Valley, 11 in Wainuiomata, 13 degrees down in Lyell Bay, and it is currently 11 degrees in Wellington City.
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22: Morning, 7 past 7. Biggest public-private partnership in this country's history locked in. We've got $3.6 billion to build the first stage of the Northland Expressway. This is the bit from Warkworth to Tahana. State Highway 1, Chris Bishop is the Minister for Transport, and he's with us. Morning.
23: Good morning.
22: Tell you what, could not be more excited. Are you more excited than me, or what's going on? I'm like fizzing at this.
23: You're fizzing at the bung, Mike.
22: I reckon.
23: I think you're more excited than I am. But it's a good day for Northland, and it's a good day for the country. It's 24 kilometres, four-lane expressway. It's going to make the road a lot safer, a lot more resilient, unlock the north. And we're really proud of it. It's a lot of hard work's gone into it.
22: As you should be. The reason I'm excited is I travel on the bit before the bit that you're about to build, and that bit of road is literally a life changer. It's a game changer. And I can only tell you what it's going to do to Northland once that thing is open. I mean, Northland has been treated so abysmally for so many years, and if you get a proper road into that place, it's going to boom.
23: I couldn't agree with you more, and that's one of the biggest reasons we're doing it. At the end of the day, it's an expensive road, but these are the sort of game-changing, transformational pieces of infrastructure that we need, you know, to really lift our economy and lift our status in the world. And so we're keen to get on with it. Construction will start later in the year. It's a long build, about 7 years or so. But, you know, we're just going to get on with it.
22: Are you happy with that in terms of how long it takes and how much it costs? Are you convinced that this is the only way we can do this in this country?
23: Well, we went through a really competitive PPP tender process. This is the advantage of doing it like this. The road was consented. And so we went to market and said, rightio, you know, what can you give us, basically? And we had three highly competitive bids with three international contractors and financiers behind it as well. And we've ended up with a really good outcome. So the the public sector, what they call the public sector comparator. So if we just did it as a normal public sector design and build project, was about $3.9 billion. It's come in at $3.645. So we're saving quite a bit of money, and we've got some design innovations through the tender process. And so it's going to take a while to build. The ground conditions are difficult. There's, yep.

0: foreign minister at all times while he holds that warrant.
1: You can't hide from
0: and,
1: it.
0: And, you know, that's the issue.
2: I was watching Parliament, as I always do, and Jerry did a Speaker's ruling yesterday, and he seemed to blame an open mic or a lack of open mic, and the Speaker at the time needs to decide if the whole House should be interrupted, etc. Basically, he was trying to excuse himself for not pulling it up at the moment. Did he make a mistake in that?
0: Well, I wouldn't, you know, say whether he made a mistake or not, but I could tell you what I would have done.
2: Which is what?
0: And I would have stopped, if I hadn't heard the interjection, I would have stopped the Right Honourable Winston Peters immediately, because in my time, what was so important is you couldn't say you should go back there, because you are addressing the Speaker. And the Speaker, and I think the rules have probably changed, but you know, in my time, I had a rule that I could intervene and stop someone, because if they say you should do something, they are referring to the Speaker and they can't bring the Speaker into the debate.
2: No.
0: And so I would have stopped Mr. Peters immediately, and he probably would have objected and claimed that the interjector had said you should have you been vaccinated or something.
2: Yeah.
0: And I would have pointed out to the interjector that he was referring to me.
2: Yeah.
0: That that he can't ask the Speaker whether he's been vaccinated or not.
2: Yeah.
0: And it's that rule was there for a really important reason, to avoid members slagging each other, which was what happened the other day.
2: That
0: and
2: is
0: so
2: true.
0: I would have, as Speaker, I would have stopped the things at that time, and it wouldn't have got so out of control.
2: Appreciate your time, Lockwood Smith. I'll come back to what Jerry was saying yesterday, and whether or not I'll read you what he said from Hansard, and you can work out whether or not he's trying to get himself out of trouble he shouldn't be in. 16 past.
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2: Now, 19 minutes past 7, we may have some movement on the social media ban for the under-16s. Labor Party wanted to eyeball the legislation. There seemed to be a bit of back and forth earlier on the week when we had Erica Stanford on. She said they had a deal going for Thursday. They could go and have a look and see what they thought of it all. The government need, or the Nats need, cross-party support, of course, because ACT don't like it. Anyway, Reuben Davidson is Labor's science, tech and innovation point person, and he's with us. Morning.
10: Good morning, Mike. How are you doing?
2: Do you like what you see?
1: Yeah, look, I mean, I've been

0: able to see the bill a couple of times, and I've asked more than a couple of times for the ability to take the bill to our caucus, for our caucus to see it and discuss it.
1: And do you have issues in a way that you think it could be held up for a while, or do you think you can probably get it across the line and we're off to the races?
0: Yeah, I mean, I think the issue here is that we know there's significant harm that's happening in online spaces. We've got a chance to do something about that. We need to be able to take a really good look at this bill and any advice that was received through the drafting of it and make sure that, you know, we get this right.
1: Okay, time frame on it?
0: Well, look, that's really in the minister's hands. We've been able to see a copy of the bill. We haven't been able to see a regulatory impact statement. We haven't been able to see advice from people like the Office of the Privacy Commissioner. Once we're able to see the advice that has led to why the bill is as it is currently, then we're in a better position to be able to make a decision about whether we support it or not.
1: All right. Sit here Friday morning, and in your gut, do you think you'll get there?
0: Look, I think the only thing slowing this process down at the moment is the ability to have access to the bill. And there's a risk in, some people say, well, surely anything's better than nothing. And the real risk here is that a bad bill could create a false sense of security, and harm could continue, but people may not know that it is.
1: Well, I couldn't agree with you more on that, so we'll stay in touch. Appreciate it. Reuben Davidson, who's the Labor spokesperson for science, tech and innovation. Mark the week in a moment, 7:21.
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3: The Wellington cable car is closed till Monday, the 3rd of August. Good morning, State Highway 1. You've got no hold-up. State Highway 2, moderate city-bound Kennedy Good through to Melling. The Urban Motorway is heavy city-bound from Hill Street through to Everton Terrace. Just a reminder, we do have roadworks. State Highway 58 by Flighties and Moonshine Roads. The Wellington cable car is closed till Monday, the 3rd of August for scheduled maintenance. Time saver traffic.
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0: which is next Thursday. So don't wait. Secure your new Samsung at Harvey Norman today. Hosking. 7:24, time now to mark the week. Little piece of news and current events that's as exciting as Gianni Infantino getting home to his wife and saying, oh, I met this really cool guy called Kushner. Supercars 8. Yep. Over 21 million from two race meetings for New Zealand Inc. That's cars, that's tourism, that's good times and a shot to the bottom line. Our COVID response, 5. In totality, it looks like a thing you do to score some points against the other guys, and with no real sense that is any accountability and no real assurance it won't be the same next time round. KiwiSaver, 8. Gained $10 billion in the last quarter. You can't argue with good returns. Greggs, 3. First the peaches, then the coffee. What's next, Jaffers? Oh. The Catholics of Christchurch and their new cathedral, 7. Hallelujah. It is spectacular. And my bet is you'll beat the Anglicans. Subaru, 8. They are starting a new product innovation division to make cool manual cars in a world of Chinese boxes. God bless you. NZ Energy, 7. 12-year permit, gas and exploration, oil exploration is back on. God bless you. Clicky Ponting, 6. Oddest story of the week, and oh so British countryside. You probably don't know what the hell I'm talking about, but look it out. It's weird. New tariffs too.
1: I know what the hell I'm doing.
0: Uh-huh. Between them, the courts and the war, the Trump presidency, if not in flames, looks increasingly combustible, doesn't it? Liam Lawson, 7. Top of the midfield going into the summer break. Zoe Hobbs, 7. My pick of the success stories, actually from Glasgow, seemed overwhelmed and grateful and pleased she could prove the doubters wrong, which was wonderful to watch. Maternity leave, 5. Political misstep of the week. Took a decent idea, then turned it into an inter-coalition bitch slap. SME sales and business confidence, 8. More good signs that we have a recovery on, and the numbers back it up. The Warriors, 7.
2: Top the Warriors.
0: Yes, a nice afternoon game. A chance to rectify last week and shut the moaners up, so no pressure. Just don't cock it up. And that is the week. Copies on the website. And if you can read 18 of these, you know, you can read 18 of these in the time it takes you to go from Auckland to Mystery Creek in a chopper. Hosking. Yeah, Jerry Brownlee, I'll come back to that because I haven't got time because the phone's broken. We're behind the eight ball. But I'll talk to David Seymour in a couple of moments on this plug-in power. Are you into this? I just can't work out. I mean, it's a lot of, you realise it's not like a portable heater. It's a big slab of panels. And you got to screw them on your roof and all that sort of stuff. So they're not that portable. It's just that they've got a cord out and you can jam them into a wall. So I'm just wondering whether this is a game changer or whether this is just a little bit of fun regulation that, you know, maybe. Anyway, Willie Poaching on the Warriors. We need to get a bit amped about that. Those Roosters, didn't see them coming. You see the Roosters coming? I didn't see the Roosters coming. Maybe this isn't our year after all. I don't know. What the hell am I talking about? News is next.
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0: Arctic North meets the Pacific South in a concert of heart-stirring Finnish works with the New Zealand Symphony Orchestra. Featuring violinist Vesa Matti-Leppänen performing the New Zealand premiere of Magnus Lindberg's second violin concerto and two exceptional works from Sibelius. Myths and Legends, Saturday 15th of August at Wellington's Michael Fowler Centre. 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
1: 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It's the Mike Hosking Breakfast with Defender Trophy. 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
2: Good morning, it's 7:30, 11 degrees in Wellington. I'm Max Toll. China's lodged formal diplomatic concerns to MFAT regarding Winston Peters' comments seen by some as racist. The New Zealand First Leader and Foreign Minister responded to Chinese-born Green MP Lawrence Xunan's heckling over vaccination by telling him to go back to his own country. The Chinese embassy says it's lodged solemn representations with MFAT over the negative China-related remarks made by a certain politician. Lachlan Rennie reports.
3: The embassy urged New Zealand to value its relationship with China and to do more things conducive to bilateral relations rather than the other way round. A spokesperson for the minister says Peters has been briefed on an official's conversation with the embassy and he stands by his comments, saying he was defending our democracy.
2: MPs have voted in favour of making English an official language, despite some heated words in the House. The bill legislating English alongside Te Reo Māori and Sign Language was supported by National, ACT, NZ First and Labour. Green MP Tamitha Paul calls it stupid.
4: That is such a pathetic waste of the responsibility of this House to pass legislation that matters. This does not matter.
2: The ACT Party's Simon Court says it recognises English as the important language it is.
5: The language where we all get vital information.
2: The greyhound racing industry is assessing its options as it becomes no more. A bill banning racing passed in April, with the final races happening today. The Greyhound Transition Agency takes ownership of all dogs transferred to it from tomorrow, with up to 1,400 expected to need rehoming. Greyhound Racing NZ CEO Edward Rennell says some people will continue to race overseas.
6: But many people within the industry and associated with it will be facing unemployment and will be looking at what their options are for the future.
2: The transition agency's Gavin Gobel says it's extremely rare that a greyhound can't be rehomed.
7: Yes, some of them will have different needs, but in my experience, just about always someone out there who's willing to take one on.
2: A high roller who's suing Sky City after he lost $33 million at its Auckland casino wants to keep his name secret. Sky City had to close the Auckland casino for 5 days in 2024 after an internal affairs prosecution for breaches of host responsibility. Jacob Jones reports.
8: The man, who is Chinese, says casino gambling for high stakes was viewed as destructive in his culture and he didn't want to denigrate his family. Sky City Council Tim Mullins says his embarrassment is not reason enough to keep suppression and it should be out there for open justice purposes. The judge will make the call at a future date.
2: And truck drivers are happy to see action as the government charges ahead with the first stage of the Northland Expressway. It signed a $3.6 billion deal with the Northway Consortium to design, build and operate the 26-kilometre, four-lane highway from Warkworth to Tehana. Early works are expected to begin next month with an end date of 2033. The National Road Carriers Association's James Smith says it's been a long time coming.
9: It's good to see the sound of political flip-flopping and waffling being replaced by the sound of machinery actually doing something.
2: That's News Talk ZB News with Spark for Business, building growth through tech innovation.
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10: News Talk ZB Sport, a golden hoist for New Zealand at the Commonwealth Games weightlifting on Sky Sport. Leetie's lifted a games record 223 kilograms with his clean and jerk for a combined total of 389. That was 1 kg ahead of Indian rival Lovepreet Singh in the 110 kg plus class. The winning weight came with his second attempt, meaning his third effort wasn't even required. Singh had led by 10 after the snatch. The triumph marks Leetie's third Commonwealth Games medal and second gold. To Scottsdale Stadium on Sky.
11: To the goal.

0: No.
1: Tom Walsh has been dethroned as the Commonwealth Games shot put champion. The New Zealand has claimed silver with a best of 21.03 metres with his first attempt, 4 centimetres shy of Nigerian Chukwueba Nkeweshi. The result emulates his return at the latest Glasgow edition in 2014 after gold at Gold Coast and Birmingham. And the medals followed prior gold for New Zealand overnight. Emma Foy and pilot Jesse Hodges won the Tandem B Sprint Final at the Velodrome. Other sports headlines this morning at the netball. The Silver Ferns have beaten Trinidad and Tobago 83-23 to top Pool B. Their semi-final opponent will be confirmed this morning. The Cowboys have been humiliated 82-12 by the Roosters to open round 22 of the NRL. That's the most points in 91 years scored by a winning team at an Australian Premier level match. English cricket can't get enough of New Zealand coaches. Stephen Fleming has been confirmed as the country's new test mentor. He replaces former teammate Brendan McCullum, who remains in charge of the white ball side. A potential own goal from FIFA football president Gianni Infantino. His proposal for the governing body to create a company featuring private investors to run the World Cup and other events has been unequivocally rejected by the all European nations. That's sport with Generate.
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3: 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Good morning. The Urban Motorway is heavy coming in from Hill Street, State Highway 2, moderate citybound Kennedy, good through to Melling. State Highway 1, no hold-ups. State Highway 58, we do have roadworks, flighties and Moonshine Roads. Transmission Gully is flowing well. 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Time saver traffic.
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4: It shouldn't be too bad in the capital today. Just sort of partly cloudy weather with the odd bit of drizzle. More stronger winds, gusty westerlies and nor'westerlies. And then tonight, showers and southerlies. Into tomorrow, Saturday, the odd shower, strong southerlies. A high of just 9 in the city on Saturday. A bit warmer Sunday. Sunday mainly fine with westerlies turning northerly. 13 degrees in Kapiti and Lyle Bay, 12 in Porirua and the Hutt Valley, 11 degrees over the hill in Wainuiomata, 11 degrees as well here in the CBD.
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5: Hi Mike, I saw that Top had to clarify spending cuts as part of their tax policy. That's in the Herald this morning. I think Thomas Coughlin's done that, hasn't he? Anyway, all you... Look, vote for whoever you want. I don't care. It's a democracy. But read what Thomas has written this morning about what Top want to do and how they're going to save money and where the money's coming from. Just read that. And after it, you'll laugh, obviously. And then you'll go, how did this possibly come to be? And then you will make your own decision. But, you know, you've never seen a party dig a bigger hole for themselves. So back to Jerry just quickly. With the benefit of hindsight, so what happened when Peters went at Lawrence and back and forth. So, Jerry, why didn't he pull this thing up? With the benefit of hindsight, he said, I could see that they were inappropriate. These are the comments he's talking to. Then he sort of tries to excuse it all by talking about the open mic. One's got an open mic, one hasn't, i.e. the Speaker. Peters has an open mic and Lawrence doesn't. The Speaker at the time needs, he says, to decide if the whole House should be interrupted when it's effectively two members who have traded comments, some of which may be offensive. I note that no member of the House yesterday, including Dr. Lawrence Zunan, took a point of order calling my attention particularly to this matter. I refer to the House Speaker's ruling 49/2. The absence of any point of order on that matter, my judgment was that it was a bit of tit for tat and that the House should not be interrupted. Now, that's his excuse. He's entitled to it, but you can make up your mind from there on in. 22 minutes away from 8. Now, the solar... review has recommended legalising plug-in power. That allows accredited installers basically to sign off without inspection. Changes should cut home approvals from around $640 in 3 months to about $200 in just 6 days. Or so they say. David Seymour's Minister for Regulation is with us. Good morning.
6: Good morning, Mike.
5: So bring me up to speed. Could you do this previously, this portable solar, or not?
6: No, plug-in solar is illegal in New Zealand right now. The Ministry for Regulation says, look, they do it in Australia. It's a pretty affordable way for a lot of people to get into generating their own power, bring down their power bills. It's exactly the kind of red tape that we should be cutting.
5: And what's different between portable solar and a portable television or a portable kettle or anything else you plug in?

0: of this?
1: It's like everything the Ministry for Regulation's done. I don't think there's any one thing that we say, gee, we're glad we did that. But when you add it all together, you've now got a couple of years which have unlocked hundreds of millions of dollars of wealth that wasn't there before because people were just banned from doing things for silly reasons.
0: While I've got you, let me ask you two random questions. Random question number one, your comment about the Nicola Willis thing over the weekend, maternity leave, and the whole thing turned into a bitch slap. Is something going to go wrong with you guys between now and the election where somebody says something too far and it's all on or not?
1: No, I don't believe so. I can't speak for the other parties, but ACT is just trying to be the most effective and consistent. I look at this week, brand new Arms Act, 3 years in the making by Nicole McKee, so that we can all have public safety and licensed firearm owners can be treated respectfully because they are law-abiding citizens. The employment leave bill, no one believed that the Holidays Act could be fixed. Brooke Van Belden's done that. Two massive laws that passed through this week. There'll be a lot of other people that want to try and get attention and make lots of noise. But from an ACT Party perspective, we just want to actually leave New Zealand a better place, and we can point to substantial examples of doing that even just in this week.
0: Explain the Ipsos mood poll this morning to me. How is it that Labour is so good at everything?
1: I think people are voting on the conditions that they see out there. The conditions that people see are largely caused by the economic management that Labour put on us. High inflation led to high interest rates, led to an economic recession. And yes, people have been doing it tough for a long time. And then they look at, well, who's been in power for the last 3 years? It must be them. So I would say that it's a confusion and an understandable one over the lag time of policies. What I know, being an associate finance minister and seeing the numbers every week, is that if those guys get back in, they will do the same thing again, because they don't actually have a plan to pay for their very numerous promises and expensive promises, and we'll be back where we started. And that's why I'm campaigning, asking people to give their party vote to ACT, not only to lock Labour out, but to ensure that we don't get a Labour light in their place.
0: All right, appreciate your time. Have a good weekend. Minister for Regulation David Seymour. Did we get to the bottom of the Ipsos? They're calling it fieldwork. A lot of you asking whether or not it's an opt-in survey. ChatGPT says yes, but further investigation by Sam has come up with the word fieldwork, whatever that means. So we don't know whether that's, you know, I mean, I can't explain it. More importantly for me yesterday, my afternoon got tipped up. I thought, do you remember a month or so back, I had a BSA decision, the Broadcasting Standards Authority. I had another complaint about me turned down by the BSA. In other words, I won it. And I said at the time, that'll be the last. And thank God for that. How wrong was I? Another one yesterday, for goodness sake, 17-2.
2: When you're finishing off that DIY project this weekend, remember to have a hmm. And ask yourself, if you get hurt, who gets harmed? Find out more at acc.co.nz.
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0: either of making English an official language, and confidence that homes can be found for at least 1,400 de-racing dogs. In sport, Emma Foy and pilot Jesse Hodges win gold at the Com Games Velodrome, and political aspirants need to cut out the silly business. 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
2: 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Now taking a quick look at the urban motorway, it is heavy coming in from Hill Street, State Highway 1 moderate, citybound Churton Park through to Johnsonville, State Highway 2 moderate, citybound from Petone through to Naranga. Visit the new Naranga Wardrobes Direct Wellington showroom today. Avanka Zonic for Time Saver Traffic and Travel.
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8: Shipping away from eight right to the Warriors, and the doubt has been out this week about the loss to the Bulldogs. Of course, tomorrow it's the Titans on the coast, Gold Coast, second time this season. We won last time. Willie Poaching is Sky Sport and Rugby League analyst, of course, and he's with us. Willie, morning.
9: Good morning. Morning. Thanks for having us.
8: No worries at all. You've got a lot of birds in the background. What sort of birds are they?
9: Little sparrows flying around.
8: I got sparrows on my balcony this week. They're annoying. Are they annoying you?
9: No, they're all right. They're quite a sight, actually.
8: Okay, cool. The Moaners were out this week. We don't know how to win. Are you worried about that? Is that true or not?
9: I don't think they sit at third on the table by not knowing how to win. I thought the biggest concern for me from last week was just how flat they were. Lacked a bit of zip that they've had for the vast majority of the season. If they can get some of that back this week against a hungry, confident Titan side, they'll get themselves back into winning ways, which is what everybody wants.
8: Exactly.
9: I haven't got concerns that after a couple of down performances, even though they won against the Dragons, I don't think they've lost their knowledge or way of how to win.
8: No, exactly. I agree with you. But how do you explain, like last week, I mean, what happens literally that you're on a roll, you're top of the table, all's well with the world, and all of a sudden you play like that?
9: Yeah, it's a long season. It's a long season mentally. Physically, it's a long season. I've said a few times this year, one of the things that's pleased me or got me confident about the side is the depth that they've got. And when you go through these moments or you come through some injuries, you're able to replace injured said player with the quality and experienced player as they are this week with Tainto Opikiat and Charles Nicol-Klokstad jumps in.
8: Yes.
9: The toughest bit is the mental side and staying on top of it. When you start

0: to lose that, and then it becomes a bit of a chore through the back end of the season, it's very hard to get back as a coach. So just trying to keep them stimulated, trying to keep them energised. I think that'll be a big one for Andrew Webster this week. There's no motivation needed. They understand where they're at, and they've put themselves in a very strong position to finish the season in the best possible way, and they don't want to let that slip.
1: Couldn't agree with you more. See, I could have said it myself, Willie. Well done. You have a good weekend. Appreciate it very much. Willie Pocheng works with Sky News. And we need to win mainly because, well, to shut the Moaners up, but mainly to then springboard into the Panthers, because that's the real test, isn't it? So Panthers, Broncos, Rabbitohs, Knights, Sea Eagles. 1, 2, 3, 4, 5. Yeah, 5 from 5. Plus this weekend, 6 from 6. Don't see a problem there. 4 minutes away from 8. You got to think like a look. You got to, you ask Zoe Hobbs. You got to think like a winner. If you don't think like a winner, you're not a winner. Give me one of those, Glenn. 4 minutes away from 8.
2: Hosking.
1: Mike, travelling in Portugal and Spain, a litre of petrol is €2, €4. Panadol's twice as expensive. Bet you're drinking too much. That's the only reason you buy a Panadol on holidays, and it's too much drink. Cost of living's an issue in New Zealand, but compared to Europe, we're not too bad. David, I couldn't agree with you more. Well done for saying that. Thank you very much. Because, I mean, having been on holiday a month or so, you know, it's 7 weeks since I got back from holiday. I counted that the other day. 7 weeks since I got back.
3: Why would you do that to yourself?
1: Well, that's the thing, isn't it? It's just like you think, oh, holiday will be fantastic. And 7 weeks, it's like I never went anywhere. Anyway, the point being, actually, I'll tell you why I was thinking about it, was because all the bills have come in, you see? Suddenly you're going, ah, oh, was it really that good? I said it was good at the time, but now I'm looking at transferred into New Zealand dollars. It's not so good. Anyway, you're right. We don't know how lucky we are in this country. We've got to stop bitching, stop moaning, look at a few facts and a few figures and realise we're pretty lucky at the end of the day. And if you don't think so, go to Europe. Take a 6-week European vacation. See how broke you get and how quickly that happens. Now the week with Kate Hawksby. And Tim Wilson is but moments away, and then we'll cross the Tasman to our good friend Murray Olds. Actually, very interesting article I must get to about from Australia yesterday on the COVID, the Fauci and the COVID inquiry. Anyway, more on that after the news, which is...
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17: 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The Mike Hosking Breakfast with Bailey's Real Estate. 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

0: News.
1: Good morning, it's 8 o'clock, 11 degrees in Wellington. I'm Max Toll. New Zealand's largest union is refusing to listen to the head of the Public Service Commission's request for it to take down Change the Government posters. Sir Brian Roach has written to the Public Service Association saying the postcards are clearly election advertising and should not be displayed in government agency offices. The PSA says its legal advice is that they don't breach the obligations on public servants to be politically neutral and reflects freedom of expression. National Secretary Fleur Fitzsimon says it's not breaking any rules.
2: It's not inconsistent to be politically active in the union and politically neutral at work.
1: The Transport Minister wants to get Northland booming as the government presses ahead with the first stage of the Northland Expressway. It signed a $3.6 billion deal with the Northway Consortium to design, build and operate the road from Warkworth to Tehana. The 26-kilometre four-lane highway includes 15 bridges and twin tunnels a kilometre long. Chris Bishop told Mike Hosking the payoff will be huge.
3: It's an expensive road, but these are the sort of game-changing, transformational pieces of infrastructure that we need to really lift our economy and lift our status in the world.
1: The National Road Carriers Association's James Smith says freight workers want a productive and safe network.
4: We need facilities on that network for vehicles to pull over safely. We need stock effluent facilities, those sorts of things.
1: A personnel advocacy group is calling a government funding boost for Defence Force pay another band-aid. An official Information Act response from the Defence Force shows that as of May, the military base salaries were on average 10% below market rate. This year's budget allocated Defence $120 million over 4 years for pay and remuneration. Mission Homefront co-founder Erin Speedy says every few years, pay falls significantly behind. Attrition spikes and the government injects a one-off funding package.
5: If you look at the last government investment into pay in 2023, that was a $419 million targeted pay package. And that was meant to make a massive difference.
1: Belief reducing sick leave from 12 days a year to 10 for nurse maud workers is not good enough. About 250 Public Service Association members are striking today in Wellington, Nelson and Christchurch, warning the change could force workers to choose between losing income or coming to work unwell. Assistant Secretary Melissa Woolley says it is significant for workers who look after the elderly and disabled.
6: Going to work when they are sick because they do not have enough sick leave puts the clients that they support at risk. They need sufficient leave so when they are sick, they can stay home, get better.
1: And confidence, more New Zealanders will soon be moving into the solar game. A new Regulation Ministry report has laid out a blueprint for making solar power more accessible. The recommendations purport to significantly reduce installation time and costs and legalise plug-in panels. It's yet to go before Cabinet. Rewiring Aotearoa Director Dave Carl is confident it'll address current issues.
7: Solar's day has come in New Zealand, and I think the commitments from almost every party around the finance through the ratepayers assistance scheme will absolutely unlock the choice for more than 90% of households.
1: That's News Talk ZB News with Spark for Business.
0: 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Finally, someone on your side.
8: News Talk ZB Sport weightlifter David Leite has won New Zealand's fifth gold medal of the Commonwealth Games in Glasgow with victory in the 110 kilogram plus division. He lifted a games record 223 kilograms with his clean and jerk for a combined total of 389, 1 kilogram ahead of Indian rival Lovepreet Singh. Leite's reacted on Sky Sports after receiving his medal.
9: Massive sigh of relief. Crazy. Honestly, just processing this whole thing is. I knew coming into this competition would be tough, but best foot forward. That's all I could give.
8: The achievement marked Leite's third Commonwealth Games medal and sits alongside his gold from 2018. The end of an eight-year reign as Commonwealth Games champion for Tom Walsh. He's returned silver, as he did in Glasgow in 2014, in the men's shot put. Walsh told Sky Sport a best of 21.03 metres is disappointing, 4 centimetres shy of the Nigerian winner.
10: Look, it wasn't what I came here to do, and I wasn't probably up to the task that I needed to be up to today. Which is a little frustrating.
8: Nick Palmer finished 6th with a best of 20.27 metres. The Wellington Saints have booked the final spots in the NBL basketball semi-finals with a 94-81 home elimination final win over Otago in Porirua. Ahead by 4 after an even first half, the Saints upped their intensity at both

0: ends of the court in the third quarter to leap ahead. Saints coach Aaron Young has saluted the response.
1: That second half we really showed kind of the defensive unit we can be. We really knuckled down and did the dirty work, which gives us a result like that. But, you know, Nuggets were always going to push us. They're a very disciplined and structured team.
0: Elijah Pepper top scored again with 33 points, while both Carlton Davison and bench player Jordan Hunt secured double-doubles. The Saints travel to meet Auckland in the semi-finals tomorrow, while Canterbury will host Southland in the other on Sunday. Basketball coverage with Burger King's new Funnel Fries. It's like having fries for dessert. I'm Adam Cooper. That's Newstalk ZB Sport with Generate. 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
2: Newstalk ZB Wellington, time saver traffic.
3: Super birthday deals are on right now at Pack and Save. Good morning. The Uber motorway is heavy, citybound from Hill Street through to Everton Terrace, northbound moderate to heavy from Evans Bay Parade through to Mount Vic Tunnel. State Highway 1 moderate, citybound from Churton Park through to Johnsonville. State Highway 2 moderate, citybound from Petone. Super birthday deals are coming at you at the speed of light. Hurry, end Sunday. Ivanka Zonich for time saver traffic.
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4: Partly cloudy weather today with the odd bit of drizzle, some gusty nor'westerlies, and then tonight some showers and cooler southerlies returning into tomorrow. Tomorrow those showers continuing intermittently with strong southerlies, keeping things quite cool. A high of just 9 degrees on Saturday, a high of 12 on Sunday. Sunday should be mostly fine though. Currently 13 degrees in Carpety and Lyle Bay, 12 in Porirua and the Hutt Valley, 11 degrees in Wainuiomata, and it's currently 11 as well in the CBD.
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5: Let's go shopping. I'll buy a handbag.
6: I haven't heard this one. Richard Hadley quote, winners make it happen, losers let it happen. It's quite good.
5: A personality, a whole backstory.
6: This Charlie XCX. This is her wittiest work since Crash. And I don't think I'm the first person to say that. In fact, I'm not. I'm the person who wrote this down. The bit that I'm reading probably said it before me. Anyway, what's the only interesting thing about this for me? She did a mockumentary called The Moment, apparently. If I can find where that is, I could probably look that up. She's always going to be a provocateur. This is her seventh album. The album's called Music, Fashion, Film. The only thing that interests me about this, beneath the satire, lies insecurity, fear, desire, blah, blah, blah, all the usual crap they write. Anyway, the only thing that fascinates me about this is the album cover has on it the Wuthering Heights collaborator John Cale, the designer Marc Jacobs, who I've got quite a lot of time for, and director Martin Scorsese. So it's probably the coolest album cover of the year. They've got nothing to do, as far as I can work out, with the album.
7: I mean, except like, they represent.
6: Yeah, yeah. That's no, they don't represent anything, Glenn. That's
7: well,
6: made
7: they
6: up.
7: They represent music, fashion. What's the album called?
6: It's called Music, Fashion, Film.
7: Yeah, I mean, so I know. Yeah, you've got a musician icon.
6: If I see
7: a fashion icon and a film icon,
6: I want to see him sing. I want some background vocals. Anyway, none of it's there. And furthermore, she's only done 11 tracks for 30 minutes, so there's hardly any of it.
2: It's open. The Weekend Review with 2 Degrees, fighting for fair for Kiwi business.
6: The Kate Hawksby, Tim Wilson, good morning to both of you.
8: Good morning.
6: The question was, how self-indulgent is it, Catherine, to update the world on our fountain?
9: Oh, very. I mean, I don't know why. I think it's you and Jason are the most excited people about it, and that is really, I think you just keep it between the two of you.
6: Okay.
9: Because it's something that I don't think is, it's certainly not a relatable, I'm not even as excited.
6: Do you want to cancel it?
8: I'm interested, Mike. I'm interested.
6: Don't say where that, Tim. I can hear it in your voice. You're not remotely interested.
8: Are you as excited as you were about the Northland Road at 7 o'clock this morning?
6: Bishop? Honestly, I mean, I can't. The road we travel on north each weekend, which is the opening stanza to that road that will be built, is literally life-changing. And I'm not making that up. It is life-changing asphalt. It revolutionized travel. It changed the region. Yep. It moves people. It opens the economy. It's like, Katie, am I or am I not generally in tears as we drive north each Friday?
9: Now, tears is probably a bit of a stretch, but you do enthusiastically you drive it and you do say every time, gosh, this is a great road, yeah. Mainly because it thins the traffic out. It was for people that don't know, it used to be just one winding, no overtaking lanes, just and you're stuck behind a truck and it took twice as long and it was horrendous. Now it's brilliant.
6: Exactly.
9: Yep.
6: Second question, in the upcoming ZB 100th celebration, in my speech, should I mark ZB like I mark the week?
8: Oh, you should totally do that. That's great.
6: I'm sorry, Tim, what's happened to you?
8: I'm back on the smokes, Mike. This is after me having a week at the Rothmans and the Benson Hedges. Now, I got a cold.
6: Andrew Keller has been sick all week as well, so it's clearly going around. So should I mark the week? Yeah. Okay, Jason came up with the idea that I should mark ZB.
9: Oh, yeah?
6: With dings and bells and buzzes and all that stuff.
9: That involves Glenn. That means Glenn's going to work on the night as well, because you don't do the dings and buzzes yourself.
8: So you're gonna be outsourcing basically all the work to Glenn again.
7: Yeah, Glenn's not wildly excited about this idea, actually.
6: Yeah, Glenn.
9: Yeah, Glenn will be kind of three or four wines deep, surely, by that point.
6: I reckon he'll improve at that level.
7: Yeah, usually does on a Friday.
6: If Glenn was drunk, I'd feel increasingly confident.
8: You get bells when you want claps and claps when you want bells.
6: Exactly.
9: Speaking of people being drunk, I found that Ipsos poll this morning so triggering. Yeah. If that's the level of brain power we're taking to the election, I'm deeply worried for this country. I'm so concerned about it.
6: I think you shouldn't be, and I honestly believe it's one opt-in. And two, it's Ipsos with a sense of humour. They just put out random numbers. They're sitting in the office looking at the coverage going, can you believe how thick these people are? I think that's it. I don't think it's a real poll. I think it's an invented poll.
8: You've got to be aware of opt-ins.
6: You can't tell me that you ring up the bulk of people and you go, hey, how about that chippy in his economic... And you go, bring it back.
9: Yeah.
6: Bring it back.
9: Because I think after the election, you know, amidst all the coalition negotiations and talks, there should also be deep analysis and coverage on polling and whether it's done its time. Because it seems this year wild. The polling seems more crazy than ever. And it'd be interesting to see whether there's a disconnect between what happens and the polling or whether it, in fact, is spot on. And we're living in a country we don't understand.
6: I don't think for one second that the polling's accurate, and I've said so a million times, and I think the only thing you can do is take just a big collection of the current polls, mash them all together, get an average negative up there. Because who's got time to poll? No one. No one's interested in talking.
8: And how do they collect it? And if you have opt-ins, then that's a problem for data. You see Gallup abandoned doing presidential polling in February because they found that we've moved past, guess what, landlines. You call up a landline and ask people. Or you call up a mobile, okay, but then people are lots of different places, so you're not getting representative samples.
6: Have a swing of something, Tim. We'll come back in a moment. Tim and Katie, 13 past.
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0: can do a vox pop. And the weirder you look, the more you're backing yourself to do a vox pop. Am I right or am I right?
1: That they tend to be the people that reporters, they attract reporters because they're like, oh, here we go. They'll have an opinion.
2: Well, it is. It's also a visual medium, right? It's like you want something to look at. And like, here's this person with a purple mohawk. They've probably got something.
0: But that was the thing.
2: Say.
0: When was the last time? What I want to see is I want to see someone with a suit, you know, who's clearly busy between appointments. And you just go, yeah, quick word on the, you know, the cash rate. And he goes, oh, I don't know. I'm thinking probably two more before Christmas. Thanks very much. And you think, cool. He knows what he's doing. He's gamefully employed. But then these days it's someone with purple hair with no teeth on a bench going, I want to
1: it's usually people who've got plenty of time on their hands, let's put it that way.
0: That's right.
1: Yeah.
0: Anyway, so the fountain update, somebody says here,
1: oh,
0: I think,
1: yes. Please, no.
0: No, I'm a slave to the people. I'm invested in the fountain. Kate needs to get on board and at least do a weekly update, please.
1: Oh my gosh.
0: So, last night,
2: is it going to be like the CRL?
0: No.
2: Is it going to be like the CRL? Are you going to get it done?
0: Looks a bit like the CRL, to be honest. What did you get last night, Katie? Tell us all.
1: I got a picture of the so a little one went in and Mike complained it wasn't big enough, and so we had to go back and scrap it. And this is why he should never be in government, because it would cost millions and just lost. You know, he would just like nah, we'd scrap that, go bigger. So they had to then go and source a bigger one, which took a wee while, and then people were on holiday, and then we needed to get a quote. And then anyway, we've now the bigger one has finally landed, and they sent us a picture yesterday. They did a dummy run of it in terms of spurt. What would you call it?
2: What's the measurement for spurt?
0: Good question, Tim.
2: What's the spurt factor?
1: In terms of how high the water goes and how much water comes out. And so we got a picture of that. Pull yourself together. And Mike was very, very happy with it.
0: I knew this would work out well. I'm now going to go. It's 8:22.
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4: It's 11 degrees in Wellington. Health is working to find out where a person in Palmerston North picked up measles. The Transport Minister wants to get Northland booming, $3.6 billion for the expressway. And Wellington on a plate returns Burger Welly as well next week. In sports, another stunning goal this morning in Glasgow. And experts have weighed in on a custody case after a woman was falsely labelled schizophrenic by her ex-partner. You can read what that's about at nzherald.co.nz.
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5: The burgers are better at BK. Good morning. The urban motorway is heavy from Hill Street through to Everton Terrace. Northbound moderate to heavy from Evans Bay Parade through to Mount Vic Tunnel. State Highway 2 moderate, citybound Kennedy Good through to Melling, again from Petone to Naranga. State Highway 1 moderate, citybound from Chirton Park. From flame grilled whoppers to crispy chicken, the burgers are better at Burger King. Ivanka Zonich for time saver traffic.
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0: Good morning, it's 8:30, 11 degrees in Wellington. I'm Max Toll. Reassurance, ex-racing greyhounds will be taken care of as they wait to find their forever homes. Today marks the final commercial greyhound races after a bill banning racing passed in April. A big rehoming project aims to find families for up to 1,400 dogs over the next 3 years. The Greyhound Transition Agency's Gavin Gobel says as dogs wait to find homes, they'll be cared for by people who have experience with greyhounds.
1: That will involve regular veterinary checks and behavioural checks and just keeping them happy and healthy.
0: A former Minister for International Trade believes comments made in the House by Winston Peters were untidy, saying international relationships need mutual respect. The Chinese embassy has lodged representations with MFATs over Peters' derogatory comments to Chinese-born Green MP Lawrence Xunan. Former Speaker of the House and National Party Minister Sir Lockwood Smith told Mike Hosking Peters holds the foreign affairs portfolio at all times.
2: The dilemma he has now in dealing with Chinese leaders is they know in dealing with him what he thinks of them, their country and their people.
0: The Retirement Commission is urging Kiwis to start an emergency fund, no matter how small. New research shows 62% of Kiwis already have one. More than half of those who set one up in the past 3 months say they could easily cover an unexpected cost. But among those unlikely to start one, just 22% think they could cope with the cost. Retirement Commissioner David Boyle says many New Zealanders are doing it tough, but this is just about starting one.
3: Don't underestimate the power of having an emergency fund for that unexpected, expected event. It just gives you peace of mind and confidence that you can face some of those challenges.
0: The Defence Minister is assuring work is being done to keep military staff in the face of a market pay gap. Defence Force figures released under an Official Information Act request show base salaries average 10% below equivalent non-military workers. Separate figures from last year show nearly 89% of military rank and pay grade steps lag behind the equivalent median. Lachlan Rennie reports.
4: Defence Minister Chris Pink says this year's budget allocated $120 million over 4 years for pay. He says critical continuity payments are also on offer and $600 million being spent on modernising staff homes.
0: A plan in Rotorua to stub out homelessness for good. More than 800 households are on the wait list for public housing in the district, with 42% waiting for 3 or more years. Rotorua Lakes Council members have been endorsing a new strategy that aims to map out the root causes of homelessness and connect individuals to health and employment services. Mayor Tanya Tapsell says the figures reflect the reality behind the previous widespread use of emergency housing motels.
5: What we need to do is make sure that we never, as a community, as a country, end up in that same position.
0: And efforts continue by Health New Zealand to determine how and where a person in Palmerston North picked up measles. Authorities are warning people at the city's Rosie O'Grady's restaurant last Friday night could have been exposed. The infected person was also in Wellington for Matariki weekend, and locals should also keep aware of symptoms. That's News Talk ZB News with Spark for Business, building growth through tech innovation.
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7: To News Talk ZB Sport, David Leitch's won a third career Commonwealth Games medal and a second gold. His games record clean and jerk lift of 223 kilograms saw him pip Indy and Lovepreet Singh by a margin of just 1 kilogram, with a combined 389 in the 110 kilogram plus division. Leitch's told Sky Sport he was spurred on by the crowd's energy, which included an up the wahs quip as the arena fell silent before his last attempt.
8: You train so hard for months on end and you come here and you just want to show off a little bit, you know? And the crowd helps with that, gets you excited, adrenaline helps as well, and honestly, this crowd, holy.
7: But disappointment for Tom Walsh after missing out on a third consecutive Commonwealth Games gold medal. He's claimed silver in the men's shot put with a best of 21.03 metres, 4 centimetres behind the Nigerian winner. Walsh has admitted to Sky Sport that anxiety had his measure.
9: Nerves obviously mean that you care and you want to do well, and I just didn't look after them. I kind of couldn't control them, I guess.
7: Meantime, 4 more medals at the Velodrome. Emma Foy and pilot Jesse Hodges have won the Tandem B sprint final. The women's and men's team pursuiters have secured silver and bronze respectively, and Nicole Murray has taken bronze in the C4 and 5 individual pursuit. And Anna Grimaldi has earned bronze in the T47 100 metre sprint at the

0: track. She hit the line in 12.46 seconds. It's New Zealand's third track and field medal after Zoe Hobbs's gold and Lauren Bruce's silver yesterday. The Wellington Saints have kept alive their NBL basketball title defence with a 94-81 elimination final win over Otago and Porirua. They'll now travel to meet Auckland in the semi-finals tomorrow. Coach Aaron Young is applauding his players' efforts after entering the second half with a lead of four.
1: The players really had the response. You could feel it in those moments. They were frustrated, but their intentions were there. So it was just a matter of breaking through, and then when you feel that energy, especially at home, it gives you that next level of intensity that we really needed.
0: And in the NRL, the Roosters have run rampant at Townsville, blitzing North Queensland 82-12 to open round 22. I'm Jason Pine. That's News Talk ZB Sport with Generate, putting performance first.
2: News Talk ZB Wellington, time saver traffic.
3: Mega Brendan Foot Mitsubishi deal. Good morning. The Uber motorway is heavy coming in from Hill Street, northbound moderate to heavy from Evans Bay Parade through to Mountlake Tunnel. State Highway 2 moderate, citybound Kennedy Good through to Melling. Again from Pitsorney, State Highway 1 moderate, citybound Churton Park through to Johnsonville. 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
2: Weather with Tommy's Real Estate, Wellington's market leader.
4: It's been quite a nice morning in Wellington. Partly cloudy weather expected today. May get a little drizzle at times, nothing serious. Some steadier stuff further up the coast, but the city looks fine. And then tomorrow, colder and a little wetter. A few showers and strong southerlies. A high of just 9 on Saturday. Sunday, fine with westerlies turning northerly. 13 degrees currently up in Kapiti and down in Lyle Bay. 12 in Porirua and the Hutt Valley. 11 degrees over the hill in Wainuiomata. And it is 11 as well in Wellington Central.
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5: Mike, not only is Katie one of the most beautiful women in New Zealand, she is one of the funniest. Your life must be a hoot. Judith, it is. I don't know whether they do it literally daily, but there's a hearing going on, so it may unfold over the weekend. It's not going well for Harry and his celebrity mates in a court, the High Court currently. Because we're up to that bit. This is the case that he lost and lost comprehensively against the Daily Mail, what was it, a month or so ago. Anyway, they're having a hearing at the moment to determine how much of the Mail's legal costs Harry and his mates are going to have to pay. So their lawyer, the Associated's lawyer, Anthony White KC, said they should do so on an indemnity basis under which the losing party must cover the other side's charges without the need to show they're proportionate. So Associated are claiming they've incurred a legal bill of, in New Zealand dollars, about $75 million. Harry and the claimants have got some cover for about $30 million, so they're about $30 short. And then Harry didn't help himself by saying, what he said about the case when the decision was handed down. The lawyer for the celebs, Nicholas, says that figure of Associates is all made up anyway, so if it goes wrong, it's going to go eye-wateringly wrong, so we'll see where that goes. 22 to 9.
2: International correspondence with NZI Insurance. Peace of mind for New Zealand business.
5: The old mate Murray Olds is with us this Friday morning. How are you, man?
6: Michael, very good morning. Yeah, pretty good. Thank you. Pretty good.
5: Ask me just real quick, because I don't want to dwell on it, but the KPMG thing I'm reading about this week, the report is they're going to kill 1,000 jobs. And your unemployment rate came out this week and it wasn't bad. All of that being, is it 1,000 jobs because they're in the poo for all of their behaviour, or is it that reflective of the broader industry in Australia?
6: I can't answer that, but suffice to say, the big four auditing firms, there's a real stench about them, particularly KPMG. I mean, the allegation here is the KPMG smarty pantses were doing work for the government, right, to try and create new... I guess you'd say new taxes, new ways to tax business. But then some of those smarty pantses were telling the very business people they were trying to tax about these new schemes.
5: Yeah.
6: So that has created a hell of a stink, not just with KPMG, but across the whole sector. So, 1,000 jobs to go? Well, maybe. I mean, they're barred from government work at the moment. They can't have any more contracts, I think, till Christmas. Yeah. And that's extremely lucrative. It's like a big money tax that taxpayers are paying. There'll be a swag of high-level departures, but, there's 1,000 jobs apparently on the line. The quote this week was, "We're continuing to evaluate a range of options to ensure the firm remains well-positioned for the challenges ahead." Well, that's all BS, isn't it?

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9: 12 to 9, Mike, you weren't able to finish the Auckland Central poll discussion before talking. Wasn't I? I thought I had, but I'm sorry about that. All I was meaning, the only interest in the Auckland Central poll, if you haven't seen it this morning, I think, who's carrying the Herald? So whoever's done it. Auckland Central, it's Chloe Swarbrick's electorate. She's going to lose, according to this poll. She's 5 points behind National. My only point is that National are at a place in the polls generally where they're so successful in the electorates, it may well be that they win as many electorates as they're entitled to with their party vote, if not more electorates than they're entitled to with their party vote, and therefore you've got an overhang. And so if suddenly I didn't count National as winning Auckland Central, that was my only interest. I thought that Chloe would probably win Auckland Central. In fact, despite this poll, I think she probably will. But what I'm saying is I hadn't counted that seat as a National seat, but if you add that to the pile, it gets increasingly problematic for those on the National Party who are only on the list, and top of that will be, of course, Nicola Willis. So it's possible that you get so many electorate seats, you're entitled to no list members, and Nicola Willis doesn't get back to Parliament, which would be quite the story, especially if they win and they're back in government, but Nicola's sitting in Johnsonville going, what the hell happened there? And that's before you get Gerry Brownlee, who'll be at the top of the list or near the top of the list anyway. Quick question for you. I'm reading about DoorDash yesterday in America. They've launched their in-house drone delivery program, DoorDash Air. They got the FAA, you know, the Federal Aviation Certification. And so that's more jobs gone, by the way, because when your burger's being delivered by a drone, there's not a lot of humans involved anymore. Anyway, you got Amazon's Prime Air. You got Wing. You got Zipline. You got Flytrex, and you got robots. My question is, how come we don't have any of that stuff? Why is it we are so bad? Not that personally I want it, and I'm never ordering a burger by Zipline or

0: wing. But what is it that's so backward about this country that you go to Los Angeles, the footpaths are full of robots. They're delivering stuff up and down, left, right, and center. It's a thing. And clearly pizzas are being delivered by Wing and Amazon's Prime Air and the whole thing. How come we got none of that? None. Why are we so backward? Is my question. 9 minutes away from nine.
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2: 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Now, State Highway 2, we've got a crash city bound just past Petone. If you can update us further, 0800 jammed. The urban motorway is heavy city bound from Hill Street, northbound moderate to heavy from Evans Bay Parade. State Highway 1 moderate city bound from Churton Park. 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
0: Morning, Mike. Please give your Warriors prediction. I'll go by 12, at least 12. I think it's got the classic bounce back, you know, bad week, get it together, we're better than this, you know, vibe chat, get out there and kick some, you know what. I think that's what's going to happen. Panthers, I'm really fizzing about the Panthers. Not this weekend, next weekend. That's going to be a thing. House Committee on Energy, the only reason I'm mentioning this, I've got a touch of the told you so's about this. The House Committee on Energy is demanding, I referenced it earlier on this week about the data centres debate. If you ever want to see where data centres have gone wrong, go to Memphis, Tennessee. Elon set up his data centres, gargantuan things in Memphis, Tennessee. The whole thing is turning to you-know-what. Americans wrote the letter, the House Committee. Americans are concerned about what data centres and big tech's push for more AI means for their communities, jobs, property values and future. They want to get in, have a look at his data centres. Survey published in May, 70% of Americans oppose the construction of AI data centres in their local area. 70%, 48% are strongly opposed. So as much as you may want them, they're a thing, it's a problem, it's an issue, it's one of the debates of the age. So watch this space. I got a very good letter from a bloke who runs a data centre here, and he's invited me out to his data centre. He's not one of the data centres that runs a lot of water and all that stuff. So there are data centres and data centres. So part of the education process is you want to work out what sort of data centre you're dealing with. Elon's ones are problematic because they run, I think, from memory on gas or something that puts a lot of pollutant into the atmosphere as well. So you can do it well or you can do it badly, but there's a frisson around it. Five away from nine.
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0: play the record. Such a good record, isn't it? Ella Langley. She's the big news in country music at the moment. By the way, the movie Dink, which is crap, does feature a sort of a bit about country music. There's some quite nice references to and some songs in that particular movie. Anyway, she is where it's at. She's been opening a bit for Morgan Wallen. She's number one on the charts at the moment. Big one. She's broken records because of this one. For that kind of spark, she's from Texas, I can tell by the way he's two-stepping round the room. It's called Choosing Texas. Choosing
1: IN. Is this the exact same song that we were just playing?
0: It's worse, actually. I like the first song. The first song's better than this one. Choosing Texas. 15 weeks at number one on the billboards. 15 weeks. So she's now right alongside Mariah Carey, All I Want for Christmas. Whitney Houston, I Will Always Love You, for the longest time at the top by a woman. Them charts don't lie. She's broken country music records on the same run. Billboard 100, Hot 100, Cold 100, Medium Temperature 100, all the 100s. Every 100.
1: We truly are living in the end times, aren't we?
0: It's a great time. Between the AI and the chips, Glenn.
1: And the country more music. And more of these between songs the AI that all sound and exactly the same.
0: And the country music. Jews in Texas. These are the end times. Supercars this weekend. Problem, they're in Perth. And you know what Perth's like. I mean, Perth, another time zone. Another 18 time zones. So there's a bit of an issue around that. But anyway, whatever you're doing this weekend, you enjoy yourself and we'll look forward to your company Monday. Happy days.
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9: Good morning, it's 9 o'clock, 11 degrees in Wellington, I'm Max Toll. Winston Peters is being told he can't just switch his foreign affairs profile on and off when he likes. The Chinese embassy has lodged representations with MFAT regarding Peters' barbs in Parliament aimed at Chinese-born Green MP Lawrence Xunan. Former Speaker of the House and National Party International Trade Minister Sir Lockwood Smith told Mike Hosking he might have made the comments as leader of NZ First, but Peters is Foreign Minister at all times.
10: It'd be disrespectful when you're the Foreign Minister and make some of the comments were made in the

0: house the other day is pretty untidy.
1: Defiance from the PSA in the face of requests from the Public Service Commissioner to take down Change the Government posters. So Brian Roach has written to the country's largest union, calling the postcards clearly election advertising. He says the public service has to serve the government of the day with equal professionalism. The union's Fleur Fitzsimons agrees public servants have to be politically neutral in their work, but...
2: Public servants are perfectly entitled to be active in their union and in campaigns. We know that this is a fundamental element of freedom of association and freedom of expression.
1: Assurances from the Transport Minister that the first stage of the Northland Expressway won't end in a cost blowout. The government signed a $3.6 billion deal with the Northway Consortium to design, build and operate the 26-kilometre highway from Warkworth to Tehana. Early work is expected to begin next month. Chris Bishop told Mike Hosking there are extensive conditions in the contract regarding delivery.
3: Once it's open in 2033-2034, the consortia who are building the road maintain it for 25 years contractually as well.
1: Infrastructure New Zealand's Nick Leggett says public-private partnerships should be a case-by-case basis, but this project is certainly promising.
4: We put too much politics into infrastructure, and I think PPPs give us a way of really smoothing out a lot of the delivery angst and allow the parties involved to get on and use their expertise.
1: Labour's Reuben Davidson claims National is excluding them from key context of its social media ban. The MP says he's read the bill multiple times but has not been able to take a copy back to his caucus. Education Minister Erica Stanford says she can't do that for legal reasons but will brief MPs, as she said she has done last night. Davidson told Mike Hosking they haven't seen things like the regulatory impact statement and the Privacy Commissioner's advice.
5: Once we're able to see the advice that has led to why the bill is as it is currently, then we're in a better position to be able to make a decision about whether we support it or not.
1: And hundreds of wild and wonderful dishes are set to take centre stage for this year's Wellington on a Plate Festival. The month-long culinary event gets underway tomorrow, with local venues and visiting chefs getting involved under this year's theme of word of mouth. Organisers say locals are excited and hope the event encourages people to get out and try something new. Director Beth Brash says there's something for everyone, including some more odd picks.
6: We're not afraid of the weather, and the original kaupapa, and still to this day, the festival is about getting people out of the house in that last month of winter.
1: Burger Wellington starts next week as well. That's Newstalk ZB News with Fisher Funds, investing in New Zealand for over 25 years.
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8: Newstalk ZB Sport, a third straight Commonwealth Games medal for weightlifter David Letty. He's won gold in Glasgow, courtesy of a combined 389-kilogram lift in the 110-plus kg division. It included a Games record 223 kilos in the clean and jerk. Letty's paid tribute to long-time coach Tina Ball on Sky Sport.
9: Being able to do what she does, being able to program me, keep me motivated to come into training and just hitting the numbers I need to hit. I don't need to do ridiculous numbers in training, you know what I mean? And that challenges my ego sometimes.
8: It adds to Letty's gold in 2018 and silver at the last edition in 2022. A medal, but not the colour Tom Walsh was craving. His eight-year reign as Commonwealth Games shot put champion has ended. A best heave of 21.03 metres returned silver. That's 70 centimetres down on his season's best from earlier in the month. Walsh admits it was a missed opportunity on Sky.
10: Look, it's still good that I get a medal, because you never know when your next one is. But, yeah, there's disappointment there, because I know that I'm a better thrower than that.
8: It was Walsh's fourth Commonwealth Games podium after silver in Glasgow in 2014 and gold at the Gold Coast and Birmingham. The Wellington Saints have booked the final spot in the NBL basketball semi-finals with a 94-81 home elimination final win over Otago in Porirua. Ahead by four after an even first half, the Saints upped their intensity at both ends of the court in the third quarter to leap ahead. Speaking to Newstalk ZB post-game, Saints coach Aaron Young has saluted the response.
11: That second half, we really showed kind of the defensive unit we can be. We really knuckled down and did the dirty work, which gives us a result like that. But, you know, Nuggets were always going to push us. They're a very disciplined disciplined and structured team.
8: Elijah Pepper top scored again with 33 points, while both Carlin Davison and bench player Jordan Hunt secured double-doubles. The Saints will travel today to meet Auckland tomorrow in the semi-finals, while Canterbury hosts Southland in the other decider on Sunday. Basketball coverage with Burger King's new funnel fries. It's like having fries for dessert. I'm Adam Cooper. That's News Talk ZB News and Sport 2:09. Wellington Mornings with Nick Mills is next.
7: News Talk ZB Wellington, time saver traffic.
12: The burgers are better at BK. Good morning, we've got a crash on State Highway 2 northbound between River Road and Moonshine. We've also got a strong wind advisory in place for Rima Tucker Hill. Do update us if you can, 0800 jammed. State Highway 1 is heavy northbound from Tawa through to Transmission Gully. Heavy on the Uber motorway coming in from Hill Street. From flame grilled whoppers to crispy chicken, the burgers are better at Burger King.
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1: Shouldn't be too bad a day in the capital. Mainly fine weather. Maybe some showers developing tonight. And gusty nor'westerlies today, turning southerly tonight as well. It's going to be a bit cooler overnight into tomorrow. Strong southerly Saturday as well, at high of just 9 degrees in the city tomorrow, with a few showers. Sunday should be fine, back to northerlies. Currently 13 degrees still in Carpety and Lyle Bay, 12 still in Porirua and the Hutt Valley, 11 degrees in Wainuiomata, and it is 11 as well in the CBD.
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14: G'day, good morning, and welcome to the last day of July. Tomorrow marks the start of Wellington on a Plate, with burgers kicking off next week. It's one of the highlights of the city's calendar, and I'm sure that we'll be sampling a burger or two on the show, and I'm sure you'll be sampling a burger or two over the next couple of weeks. Let's get behind it, let's get out and enjoy it. It's Friday. What does Friday mean? It's time to talk sport with Jason Pine and Adam Cooper. I'm sure they will. If they don't, I will have plenty to say about the Saints' thrilling win last night, quarterfinal, now into the semi-final against Auckland Tuatara. The team leads is heading north this afternoon at about 3 o'clock. Looking forward to all that with Jason Pine and Adam Cooper. And because it's Friday, Friday face-off. Today we have Lower Hutt Mayor Ken Laban joining us, and Business Desk Senior Reporter Thomas Manch to tackle the biggest stories of the week. Plenty to get through, as always, plenty of their opinions that we want to hear. The weekend begins at 9 a.m. Friday, so let's get started. You know, I'll start this morning with a question. When do unions stop being about workers and start trying to influence elections? Now, that's the question I've got this morning, because the latest row involving the Public Service Association has got me scratching my head a bit. The Public Service Commissioner, Sir Brian Roach, has written to the PSA wanting campaign stickers and postcards removed from public service workplace. Why does he want them removed? Because he says they're clearly election advertising and challenge the political neutrality of the public service. The stickers and postcards read, "Change the government for a brighter tomorrow." The Election Commission says it's already advised the PSA that the material was likely to be election advertising because it could reasonably be seen as encouraging people not to vote for the current government. Now, the PSA have come back and said they've obtained their own legal advice that the material wasn't election advertising. Don't ask me to ask how it's not, but their advice says it's not. National Secretary Fleur Fitzsimon said its members have the same freedom of political expression as every other New Zealander.
2: It's not inconsistent to be politically active in the union and politically neutral at work.
14: Now, we've got lawyers disagreeing. The Electoral Commission saying one thing, the PSA saying another, and the Public Service Commissioner stepping in. But here's the bit that I'm having trouble getting my head around. and I want to get your thoughts on this. Why is my union, if I was a member, telling me how I should think politically?

0: Now, we all know the union movement has a close relationship with the Labour Party, has done for decades. That's hardly breaking news, is it? But there's a world of difference between having a historical political relationship and actively campaigning against the government of the day. Because here's my question. What if, another question, I've got a few questions, haven't I, this morning. What if I'm a union member who votes ACT? What if I'm a union member that backs, wants to vote for National? Or New Zealand First? Or Opportunities Party? Am I suddenly the odd one out? Am I out? You know, not fighting for my rights anymore because I'm voting for the wrong party? Am I expected to sit there while the organisation that's supposed to represent me is effectively telling me that my political views are wrong? Now, this is my theory. A union should exist for one reason: to protect its members, to fight for better pay, fight for safer workplaces, fight for better conditions. Stand by me if I'm hauled into the boss's office and I'm looking like I'm going to lose my job wrongly. That's what I would pay my union fees for. I don't pay a union to tell me what political party deserves my vote. In fact, I'd be far more inclined to join a union if I knew it represented every weak worker equally, regardless of who they voted for, especially Labour. I mean, why can't I vote National, ACT, Greens, Opportunity Party, New Zealand First? Because your vote, my vote, is private. It shouldn't be determined about how welcome you feel in your own union because of who you vote for. Now, the PSA argues that its members have every right to express their political views. Of course they do. Every New Zealander has that right. But a union should also, well, it has to represent responsibly to everyone, not to just Labour voters. Not every member votes the same way. Not every member shares the same political benefits. If a union wants its unionship to grow, then maybe the answer that it doesn't need to be so political. Maybe it's getting back to what unions were created in the first place for: to represent workers, not political parties.
1: Nick Mills.
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5: 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I'm running late for work and I didn't realise I was speeding. I can't have been that much over, though. I mean, everyone's going that fast. And I'm the one that gets pulled
6: over the centre lane and crashed into an oncoming vehicle. She was going too fast, lost control. The fire team's attempting to remove the driver. We've heard it all. We've seen it all.

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6: John joins the show by text. He said, Nick, this is blatant misuse of union funds for the benefit of the Labour Party. Fleur Fitzsimons is just a Labour Party activist looking for a future safe seat in Parliament. It should be illegal. John, let me just tell you one thing. Let me not tell you one thing. Let me explain one thing. Fleur Fitzsimons, who I have a very good relationship and like with, politically, we're years apart, but I like her as a person, was on Wellington City Council. She was given probably one of the safest Labour seats in New Zealand, Rongotai. Have we all forgotten that? That was her shoo-in to become a government person, to get her into the big house. Guess what? She lost to Julianne Genta, the Greens. So I don't think they can, unless they put her number one on the list, I don't think they can give her a safer seat than they gave her. And people didn't want to vote for it. 0800 80 10 80 is the number. Should the PSA be sending out advertisements asking you to change the government? Jamie, good morning.
7: Yeah, morning, mate. Yeah, I can't see why not, mate. You're using the term union like it means something more than group, religious group, grey power. They're all the same, mate. You're part of a group for a specific reason, so you're there for a group for your workers. Why not be informed on which party is going to give you the best out of your union? In fact, Labour is effectively the party for the worker.
6: Supposedly.
7: Well, you say
6: history,
7: mate. I look at the Nats giving tax cuts to the rich and nothing to the poor, mate, or nothing to the low workers.
6: Don't preach off your normal choir sheet. You're going to a new church today, Jamie. Don't preach off the same choir sheet. I don't like the fact. Why if I don't want to vote for Labour and I still want to become a part of the union, shouldn't I be able to?
7: No one's forcing you to vote anything. You're being informed. What you do with the information is up to you, Nick. Are you so weak that you're going to go to a union member and then be so gullible that once you vote for ACT, you're just going to suddenly vote for Labour? I'm fairly sure that's not happening in a million years, mate.
6: So you think it's all right for them to send out all these advertising? You're paying for it, by the way. Are you a member of the union, Jamie?
7: No. There's no Greenkeepers union, mate.
6: Well, there'll be some union that you can align to.
7: I could just get up and walk out of my job, mate. So, you know, I'm an individual worker, so I could just strike on my own.
6: Okay.
7: But it's regardless, mate. I mean, so you're saying that no political party should be approaching grey power? They're effectively the same thing, a group of people organised around one specific form of thing.
6: Now, you know what? I don't believe that the grey power, now I've never been part of it and I don't know anything about them, so I mean, apart from doing a couple of interviews on the show, I would disagree that they would send out any political correspondence to their members.
7: No, I'm saying Winnie will go to grey power and go, look, I'll give you a gold card.

0: You know what I'm saying, though, Nick? The political parties will approach grey power. Grey power, just like the unions, aren't approaching the parties. The parties are approaching the unions.
1: What this is specifically doing, is telling people, workers, that if they want a better bill, they should vote Labour. It's an advertisement. You can't say it's not an advertisement.
0: You're informing your union as to which party it would be best for the union. These aren't individual. They're not coming in to say you should vote for Labour as an individual. They're coming in saying that your union, your business, your pay packet will be better off if you come to Labour. Nats can do it, mate, but no one would listen to them, you know. So
1: I just don't agree with it. And I, you know what it does? It further distances me from a union. Now, I understand this totally.
0: You don't want unions to inform their people. You want them to be politically ignorant.
1: So they all
0: go to the polls and vote for whatever because you think that informing people is a bad thing.
1: Informing and advertising is two different things.
0: They're not advertising, they're informing. Informing the people.
1: I think it's wrong.
0: I think it's wrong.
1: They're clearly asking for a change of government.
0: Well, clearly, if you're voting Labour, you're looking for a change of government. I mean, you're just trying to find a reason for political parties not to talk to unions, and more so Labour, mate. And it's interesting that you pointed out that lady had the safe seat in Wellington, mate, when the Nats have got an entire party into Parliament based on a seat in Epsom, you know.
1: I don't see the connection there.
0: Well, you said she had a sure seat in Wellington and they were gifting her. Well, the Nats gifted an entire political party seats in Parliament, mate.
1: What I'm saying is a texter, if you listen to it, a texter said the question is she looking for a safe seat? I was clearly outlining she had a safe seat and lost it. Very safe seat. Rongotai has been Labour.
0: I'd like to see more unions, mate, using the power that they have to gain sway for workers. So,
1: someone's saying here, Nick, Jamie's wrong. Groups like the Grey Power are not legally required to be politically neutral as conditions of their employment. Public servants are. And that's true. Jim, you're right.
0: Unions aren't just in the government. Well, you know what I mean? You can't use the excuse of the government workers so you can't then suddenly inform them to know who to vote for. It's an insane circle there, mate.
1: Well, I disagree.
0: Inform the people on who's going to give you the best for your union. Make that power, make your union powerful, so the political sways then come to you. That's perfect. If I was the union that you're complaining about, I'd be quite happy.
1: Yeah, of course you would be. Of course, I mean, of course they would be. That's exactly what they want. They want the publicity. They want everyone to vote Labour. And that's exactly what I'm saying. It should be more neutral. And I'm not the only one. 0800 80 10 80, 23 minutes past 9.
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2: Good morning and happy Friday, Dean.
3: Yeah, good day, Nick. Happy Friday and happy good weekend. So many aspects of this thing concern me. One of the things that really does concern me is that unions supporting political parties, which they're entitled to, I suppose. Except that if you belong to a union, like I do, and you don't want their money going to, say, Labour, maybe your contribution can go to a party you do support, which would make maintaining the union rather difficult. So it's probably best that they don't contribute at all.
2: You know what? I would almost go as far as to make it law that they can't. I mean, I don't understand how people can even argue this, that there should be neutrality in a union so everyone that belongs to that union feels equally connected and looked after.
3: Yeah. I mean, there are so many things that were wrong with employment over the last 150, 200 years that the work of the union movement has improved a lot of workers in a good way, undeniably. Right, you know, limiting work hours, getting penal pay for extra time, not being subject to summary dismissal and all sorts of horrible things that used to be the case. You know, the union movement and the labour movement have worked tirelessly for a long time to get these things sorted. Well, they're sorted now. They've been sorted in so many ways so often, right? So the idea that because you belong to a union that you must support the Labour Party is long, long, long out of date.
2: You know, the other thing, Dean, and I don't know, I don't have the facts in front of me, and someone will probably correct me, or someone that belonged to a union for 100 years will correct me, but I actually believe, and rightly or wrongly, that a union has got us better conditions, wages, under all sorts of different governments. Not just Labour.
3: Yep, quite right. For example, there's so many examples, I just won't bother enumerating them. But those days are long gone. Nowadays, a union basically is, protecting workers from unfair treatment by employers. And that's a generally good thing and, all for it. But like many organisations of that sector, they've become bloated. There are so many people and employed by unions who basically don't do much at all. You know, they aren't necessary, not needed. So many publicists and organisations and what have you, like the NZEI, the fees to belong to that union are fairly, fairly high compared to the amount of return that the workers actually get for the NZEI and the things that, the cost of them actually providing people, so effectively they've become a training ground for Labour candidates, which again is not right. You know, union members should not be subsidised in the activities of a political party, especially when many of their members don't actually support that party.
2: Yeah. I mean, the other thing too, Dean, you've got to remember is that in the 60s, if you had a problem with your boss, you went to the union. You've got government departments set up now. I've had a couple of issues with employment issues, as you do if you employ a lot of people. Not once have I ever had any involvement with the union.
3: Yeah, I mean, and a lot of people would tell you over their working career that they had a problem with their employer. They went to the union and the union was useless. You know, I've heard many anecdotal stories like that. On the other hand, there are plenty of circumstances where people have gone to the union and the union has been great. So, you know, it swings and roundabouts. Well, one thing I disagree with is the idea that union fees should in any way subsidise political parties anymore.
2: I agree.
3: That is gone. You know,
2: it should be almost illegal. I think we should make it illegal. And I'm not anti-union in any form or any way. You know what? I would love to join a union. If I thought the union could get me a new pair of shoes, I would join a union. You know, I don't have a problem.
3: Nick, if you paid the fees, mate, the fees are, for some of these unions, incredible.

0: The NZDI, for example, I think it's about $500 a year for union membership.
1: Someone told me it's the same as
0: more now.
1: Someone told me, Dean, sorry to interrupt you, very rude of me. Someone told me it's the same price as going to the gym. There you go.
0: Yeah, well, I think this, considering what the amount of work that they actually do, I think those fees are too high. They've got far too many people employed, and essentially they become training grounds for Labor Party apparatchiks, and that's not on.
1: I don't think there's going to be a safer seat for
0: Flair.
1: For time.
0: Well, she managed to not win it. Yes. When it was Rongotai, Julian Genta came in and nicked it off her. She's Labor through and through. She's basically using the PSA as her own personal propaganda machine. I don't like that. I think she should have been better than that, but she's basically politicised it.
1: Got to go to the headlines, Dean. Thanks for your call. Have a great weekend. It's 28.5 minutes to 10, 0800 80 1080. Union sending out information saying if you want a better future, vote Labour. I mean, what do you think of that? I don't agree with it. I want my union, if I was a member of the union, to look after me too, if I don't vote for Labour or don't even like Labour. I still want them to look after me.
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10: 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Business confidence continued to rebound in July after slumping during the Iran conflict. The latest ANZ Business Outlook survey shows confidence jumping 19 points to 56, and New Retirement Commission research shows 62% of Kiwis have an emergency fund, with 59% saying they feel optimistic about the future. Mainly fine weather today in the capital, with gusty nor'westerlies, and the New Zealand Spots playing host to Hollywood's A-List. 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
1: Morning, Nick. I'm a registered nurse and I love people and I love helping people and I love my job, but I vote ACT and National. I would never tell anyone in the staff room that I voted for them because I'm surrounded by people that vote Labour. I would be horrified if someone told me how I should vote from the union. My union's there to protect me and look after me. Justin.
11: Hi,

0: Nick.
1: Justin, how are you?
0: Good. Love your show, mate. I've been listening for a long time, and I thought, well, bite the bullet, Justin, and phone up. So it's my first time, so I'm a wee bit nervous, mate.
1: Oh, don't be nervous. It's just me and you having a chat.
0: Oh, good. A little bit of background. I'm an ex-police officer. Did 15 years in the Valley. And I can remember my first time at police guys, my first day. There's two things they told us. Once we were sworn in, we had the power of arrest, but we weren't allowed to use it because we didn't know what we're doing. And two, we could never, ever criticise a government or seem to publicly support a government. And that's what our association was for. Now, our association was the voice for us, but in my entire 15 years, they never once told us who to vote for. Because in the end, they are still public servants too. And so I think when it comes to the public servant, for any union that is someone outside the public servant, yep, you can tell them who to vote. But for public servants, no, it's a big no-no.
1: Interesting, because your unions, I mean, I know you probably disagree with me, but I, from an outsider looking in, and I am an outsider looking in, your union's pretty damn strong.
0: Well, yeah, because it's compulsory is one thing for police, but they're there to back us and they're there to help us, and they get on the TV and we do respect what they do, but they have never once said you must vote for this. If you want a better police force, you must vote for this party.
1: Yeah, do you think that what we're seeing now is wrong?
0: I do, especially public servants. There's that police officer that's head of diversity, and he's now going for the Labor seat or Labor list. If he doesn't get into Parliament, he's going to lose his job, mate. He can't go back to the police because what he's doing is showing a public view towards a certain party. That's how stringent they are on it.
1: You reckon that he wouldn't get back in the police force because he's got a political leaning?
0: He's okay to have a privately, but publicly, no way. No. That's why he probably wanted a high list. I think he's number four or something like that, because he wouldn't. No, you can't. Yeah, it's.
1: What if he said? Well, I've had a go at politics. I've got no political leaning anymore. I want to get my job back. What would happen then?
0: Again, he wouldn't get his job back because he's shown what his leanings are. Even if he said he's not, because you know, we never turned up to jobs and said, oh, sorry, mate, the reason you're stealing is because, you know, you, the government at the time, it's a big no-no. It's been drilled into us and it's drilled in the whole time.
1: Do you reckon other public servants would get that same drilling?
0: No. My wife used to be a teacher, and their teacher union, she'd go to teachers when they're doing their negotiations and that, and she'd turn up to meetings and they'd say, right, the union would say to her, right, you vote for the, you can vote to ratify this, but just so you know, it's already been signed. So she's like, well, why are we here then?
1: You see, I grew up in a household, public servant household, two school teachers. One was a staunch unionist, one was a staunch left winger, never voted anything apart from Labour all his life. I think he once voted social credit when it was trendy to vote social credit one time. But apart from that, that was a mistake he talked about for the rest of his life, voted Labour. My mother, a school teacher, voted National all her life.
0: Yeah, and...
1: And never... I mean, she was a union person in the union as well.
0: Yeah, and that's... I mean, if I went from my, I've voted from the entire spectrum. I voted National, Labour, I voted Greens, I've voted the Opportunity Party, because I vote on policy. And I guess this is the hard thing, if we're getting off subject a bit, but when you are a new party, you know, you've got these people who are going, I'm going to vote Labour till I'm dead, I'm going to vote National till I'm dead, you know, regardless of policies. And, you know, for me, I mean, unions do have a voice, and they are the voice for those working people. But they can't, especially like I said, the public sector, they cannot tell people what to vote. It's not right.
1: Let's open the can of worms. I mean, why don't we actually say to all the unions that they can't be politically aligned to any political party? Why can't we do that?
0: Well, because it's not all, like I said, it's not all a public servant.
1: But still, what difference does it make if I'm working in a

0: You're amazing. Call again. Never be nervous. You know, if you're a first-time caller and you this show, I tell you what, I'll be upfront and honest. This show is based on how its success. I mean, apart from the ratings of how many people listen to it, and we know that it's really well listened to, then my bosses really only care about how many people I get calling me. So, you know, you're only doing me and the show a disservice by not calling, because they think, well, no one's interested in that show. They're not calling. So don't ever feel afraid to call, and never, ever feel that you can't be honest with me, even if you completely disagree with what I'm saying. You know, I might have a crack, but that's no different to me and you having a crack over a coffee, is it? No different. You know, well, you don't agree with everyone you have a coffee with, so don't be scared to ring. That would annoy me. 18 minutes to 10, had my Friday rant.
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0: Jordan Williams, Taxpayer Union Executive Director and Co-Founder, joins us now. Good morning, Jordan.
7: Good morning, Nick.
0: Have I been in a time machine and gone back to 1960?
7: No, not as far as I know.
0: Well, that's what it kind of feels like. It feels like, you know, the unions deciding, you know, what we should be doing and who we should be voting for. I mean, I thought we moved on from that.
7: Well, look, what's happened is the mask has slipped. You know, that the it is very clear that this government's main opposition has actually been from within the public service, and what we have here is just the mask slipping. I mean, Fleur Fitzsimmons, the union boss at the Public Service Association, you know, she's saying, making this ridiculous claim this morning, that they have legal advice saying that this wasn't electoral advertising. Well, we've just called for them to release that advice, because I would be absolutely astonished, and let it's Freddie the Frog that gave them that advice, that they have that. If they're going to rely on it and claim they've got it, they should release it, because we all know that unions tend to the left, but the PSA is supposed to be the one that, you know, they don't join the Council of Trade Unions because it donates to the Labour Party. They don't give to political parties. But here they are, literally printing material, calling for people to change the government. And what makes it outrageous from a taxpayer's perspective

0: is that this is the union that is teed up, and it was actually included from, ironically, under Jacinda Ardern when Chris Hipkins was the public services minister, or minister responsible for public services. He signed off on collective agreements that pay bureaucrats a bonus for joining the PSA. And now that money, that union dues, is being used to change the government. That is totally counter to not just the spirit, but the constitutional convention that you don't use taxpayer money for politics, and you certainly don't politicise the public service. And I had my team look it up this morning. You look at, mental health and public health nurses receive an $800 bonus for joining their union. NZDF, $1,450. Doc, it's nearly $500 to join. You get paid as a bonus to join the PSA. You know, we need to, if the PSA is just going to turn into an arm of the Labour Party or an arm of the centre-left coalition, then actually we need to call a stop to these bonuses being paid to join that organisation.
1: Who brought that in?
0: Well, it's successive governments. In fairness, this government hasn't got rid of it. And it's just, it needs to stop. But it really got bad, as I say, under the Ardern era. And the minister responsible for all the reform in the public service was none other than Chris Hipkins.
1: What's the line between freedom of political expression and advertising?
0: Well, the mantra in the public sector is you keep your politics out of your job and your job out of politics. You can have any politics you like, but, for example, if you work in Māori-Crown relations, in theory you shouldn't be marching, although they all bloody did, you shouldn't be marching against the Treaty Principles Bill because it strikes the very heart of what your job is. Whereas if you're a doctor, a nurse, or work at MB, then protesting on that particular thing or having a view is unrelated to your job. What makes this so different is it is so clearly politicking within the agencies, and that's a no-no.
1: Do you reckon that the political leaning of the PSA has strengthened over time? Is it getting to the stage where it's so too strong?
0: No, I don't think it is. I think it's always been like this, but there has been a decorum and professionalism for which, unfortunately, the current leadership just don't care about. You know, that's why I use the term at the top of this interview, the mask has slipped. And to challenge the public services commissioner and basically blow a raspberry at him and say no would actually suggest that we need a change in the law.
1: Could we change that law? I thought I said that earlier in the show. I think that there should be a law that comes in that says any unions can't be politically connected in any form or any way.
0: Well, I'm not so sure about that. I think that the purpose of the union is to advocate for your members. I think that unions should actually be, and I say this as a founder of a trade union, the Free Speech Union, they should be able to advocate on behalf of their members. What the key thing is choice. You're not forced to join a union or a particular union. But the PSA is in a different category because it represents a workforce that has ethical obligations to be politically neutral. That is the fundamental difference. Unfortunately, it's a pretty weak minister we've got now. Paul Goldsmith is not known for acting with haste. If I was in Paul Goldsmith's shoes, or I venture to suggest if Judith Collins was still in that role, that they would be coming out saying, well, if you're not going to play by the rules, or at the very least the spirit of the rules, we're going to change the law. You know, we are in a situation where some professions can't, for example, strike. The police cannot strike. It was quite refreshing to see the police commissioner recently say, no damn way, when police tried to do or copy, some frontline officers tried to copy the, frankly, outrageous behaviour and misuse of taxpayer resources that the firefighters union is employing, graffitiing trucks up and down the country and turning fire trucks basically into mobile protest vehicles with the flags all over them, etc.
1: Yes or no answer here. I've got to

0: Oh, I've got other callers. I've got to keep moving. But yes or no answer. Should they remove the stickers and posters from the office?
1: Absolutely. Absolutely. Yeah. How can you have trust in that public servants are politically neutral when they're slamming propaganda in your face?
0: Jordan Williams, thank you very much for joining the show. Have a great weekend. Jordan Williams from the Taxpayers Union there. It is 8.5 minutes to 10.

0: And Jordan Williams from the Taxpayers Union there. It is 8.5 minutes to 10.
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0: G'day, Rob.
9: G'day, Nick. How are you?
0: Good, thank you.
9: Look, I just wanted to come in and I congratulate Fleur for what she's done, because regardless of what people on the outside of the union are saying, people on the inside of the union have been waiting for a leader to stand up in the PSA and actually remember that they're the voice of working people. And regardless of whether people on the outside of the union movements like the idea of unions or not, we're an independent voice. I don't work for the PSA, but I do work for a union. And we are the independent voice of the workers. And there's this misconception that the union officials are calling the shots here. Nothing's done without the okay from the membership. Look, we're a private sector union. We deal in construction. We're unapologetically union. We're unapologetically Labour. Why? Because we just put the facts up in front of our members and say, have a look over the years who has improved working people's lives. It's as simple as that, Nick. To be naive and say unions don't have a left-leaning, you would be naive. But to say, well, unions shouldn't be political, will you be putting that same pressure on the bosses? Because the bosses get to talk to their mates.
0: You know.
9: So all we're doing is trying to be balanced as well.
0: You see,
9: by talking to who we think will improve lives of working people.
0: You see, I'm pro-union, not anti-union, but when listening to you, Rob, you forget that if we have a right-wing government that's actually creating all these jobs and making the economy a hell of a lot better, isn't that helping the worker just as much as them getting an extra dollar an hour?
9: So give me an example of that under the current government.
0: Well, we've got motorways getting built, we've got construction happening, we've got a whole lot of things to make life easier for business to do better. I mean, doesn't that help the worker?
9: construction workers are moving overseas, Nick, they've just announced

0: a project in the last week. I mean, don't talk to unions. Go and talk to the contractors. Go and talk to the road builders. What roads are getting built? Because we're the ones who are putting up with the decisions this government is making. When they stop building roads, when they stop the construction jobs, it's our union members who have the impact. So I'm not sure where you're seeing these projects going up.
1: Rob, I've got to go. Rob,
0: all over the place.
1: Rob, I would love to talk to you for ages. Let's arrange to have another chat because I've got to go to the news, but I could talk to you all day. Thank you for your call. Have a great weekend, and I support the unions.
0: Cheers, mate.
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2: Good morning, it's 10 o'clock, 12 degrees in Wellington. I'm Max Toll. The Opportunity Party has named a 40-strong party list for this year's general election. It comes as recent polls show Opportunity nearing Parliament's 5% threshold. Tobias McIntosh is at the announcement here in Wellington.
3: The list is longer than most other minor parties, with the Greens and ACT both heading into the election with fewer than 40 candidates. The party's led by six candidates, including Daniel Ebb, who is a farmer and communications specialist. Party leader Kulay Wong says it combines fresh political thinking with substantial real-world experience.
2: Business confidence continued to rebound in July after slumping during the Iran conflict this year. The latest ANZ Business Outlook survey shows confidence jumping 19 points to 56. Inflation expectations eased and fewer businesses now expect to raise prices over the next 3 months. ASB Acting Chief Economist Kim Mundy says the survey is only a snapshot, with responses beginning to deteriorate later in July as petrol prices climbed.
4: So far, activity has held up better than we were expecting, but it does mean there's that lingering inflation risk, when there's lingering inflation, the Reserve Bank's required to act.
2: Auckland Business Chamber CEO Simon Bridges says it is a positive result, though, in uncertain times and for an election year.
5: New Zealand, us Kiwis tend to say there's an election coming, so I'm going to hold off a

0: few things. That's particularly true where the election looks a little bit close.
1: Amid recent concerns in Wellington, the Health Minister is labelling issues at Christchurch Hospital's overwhelmed emergency department as just fear-mongering. Staff say the 70-bed department is regularly reaching three times its occupancy, with dozens of patients waiting hours in corridors for beds. Simeon Brown says winter is always challenging, which is why the government set a target of 95% of ED patients being admitted or discharged within 6 hours.
2: That's designed to make sure we have year-on-year improvement. That is what we're seeing in our hospitals. We've hired 900 more doctors, 2,100 more nurses at Health New Zealand. We are seeing improvements, but there's so much more work still to do.
1: A Labour MP is wary of national social media ban, claiming that some information is missing. Reuben Davidson says he's read the bill multiple times but has not yet seen a regulatory impact statement or the Privacy Commissioner's advice. He wants a copy to discuss with his caucus. But Education Minister Erica Stanford says legally it's not possible. Davidson told Mike Hosking this is all slowing down the process.
3: The real risk here is that a bad bill could create a false sense of security and harm could continue, but people may not know that it is.
1: And psychiatrists are calling for urgent attention on our fragmented mental health services for people with intellectual disabilities. The latest NZ Medical Journal editorial writes the Mental Health and Wellbeing Commission's service improvement roadmap completely omits this group of people. One of the editorial's six authors, Otago University Professor Richard Porter, says the community's more likely to experience mental illness, but it's often mistaken for their disability.
4: Myself and the other authors, we are the only specialist psychiatrist in the country, and it needs a huge increase to really give people appropriate treatment.
1: That's Newstalk ZB News with Fisher Funds, investing in New Zealand for over 25 years.
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6: Newstalk ZB Sport, David Leite has won a third career Commonwealth Games medal and second gold. His Games record clean and jerk lift of 223 kgs saw him pip Indian Lovepreet Singh by a margin of 1 kilogram with a combined 389 in the 110 kg plus division this morning. Leite's told Sky he was spurred on by the crowd's energy, which included an up the wahs quip as the arena drew into silence for his last attempt.
7: You train so hard for months on end and you come here and you just want to show off a little bit, you know? And the crowd helps with that, gets you excited, adrenaline helps as well, and honestly, this crowd, holy.
6: Then meanwhile, the end of an 8-year reign as Commonwealth Games champion for Tom Walsh. He's returned at silver as he did in Glasgow in 2014 in the men's shot put. Walsh told Sky a best of 21.03 metres is disappointing, 4 centimetres shy of the winner from Nigeria.
8: Look, it wasn't what I came here to do, and I wasn't probably up to the task that I needed to be up to today. Which is a little frustrating.
6: Nick Palmer finished 6th with a best of 20.27 metres. Coach Trent Robinson's commended his ruthless Roosters for dominating the Cowboys in the NRL. Sydney ran in 14 tries to pummel North Queensland 82-12 in Townsville. That's the highest score by a winning team in an Australia Premier Club level match in 91 years. Robinson says they could have eased up with a 48-6 lead at halftime.
9: You don't get 80 points unless you defend the other side well. When the game's gone, how loose were we going to get? And so the mindset to keep it to 12, I thought, was very, very good.
6: The Roosters are now level on points at the top of the table with the Panthers. They host the Raiders tomorrow. Other headlines this morning. Waikato have opened the NPC rugby season with a 38-26 win over Bay of Plenty in Hamilton. Wellington kickstart their season on Sunday at Henry Stadium hosting Hawke's Bay. The Saints have booked the last NBL basketball semi-final spot with a 94-81 home elimination win over Otago and Porirua. They'll face the Auckland Tuatara up there tomorrow for a place in the decider. And Stephen Fleming has been confirmed as England's new test cricket coach, with Joe Root returning as the red ball captain. I'm Adam Cooper. That's Newstalk ZB News and Sport to 10:06. Wellington Mornings with Nick Mills is back next.
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10: 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Good morning. A bit of traffic on Raihar Street approaching the roundabout with Kenipuru Drive. Getting on to State Highway 59, all due to roadworks. State Highway 1, Transmission Gully, at the beginning heading northbound. The left-hand lane is currently closed due to maintenance. 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
5: Weather

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1: Not a bad day in the capital, mainly fine weather, some gusty nor'westerlies. And then tonight it starts to take a little bit of a turn. Southerlies developing and some rain as well into tomorrow. Showers, strong southerlies tomorrow. High of just 9 degrees in the city. Back to fine on Sunday with westerlies turning northerly, a high of 12 on Sunday. Currently 13 degrees in Kapiti, Porirua, the Hutt Valley, 13 in Lyell Bay as well. Over the hill in Wainuiomata, it is 12 degrees. It's 12 as well in the CBD.
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0: minutes past 10. You've just joined the show. Happy Friday. Or as I like to say, the weekend begins at 9 o'clock on a Friday morning. Every now and then a story comes along that you think, finally someone's listening. I've been banging on about solar power for years, not because I think that everyone needs to cover their roofs and panels tomorrow morning, but because we've made it far too hard for ordinary Kiwis to do something that should be simple. If you want to save some dollars on your power bill, why should you have to navigate layers of bureaucracy just to get started? Well, this is, or could be, is going to be, or hopefully is going to change. The Ministry for Regulation has recommended legalising plug-in solar panels in New Zealand and allowing accredited installers to sign them off without the need for multiple inspections. I think currently it's about 6 inspections that you've got to go through. At the moment, plug-in solar is actually illegal here because of outdated rules around inverters and safety standards. Yet countries like Germany and the UK have been using these systems successfully for years. This is exactly the sort of common sense thing that we need. You know, I'd be the first one to buy one. Apparently, they price from about, you know, $300 to $1,500. Now, I don't need to power my whole house. If I can plug in a solar, one or two solar panels, and it pays for my washing machine and dryer or chips away at the power bill every month, why wouldn't I? It gets people involved. It gets them thinking differently about energy. And they watch their bills come down. They say, oh, I finally get it. And for renters or apartment owners who have never had the option of a rooftop solar, this could be a genuine game changer. It's just like a portable suitcase and you stick it out in your balcony, plug it in and away you go. The review also found that installing solar here can involve up to 6 sign-offs and 5 sites before you can even switch the system on. That is madness. Madness. I wonder why people have been put off. Wouldn't you be put off if you had to have 6 visits, people coming around, looking around that, you know, clipboard and the white overalls? Ugh, get rid of it. The recommendations would speed up approvals, reduce inspections for accredited installers, and cut wasting times from up to 10 working days to, guess what, the next day in standard residential systems. That's how you encourage people to invest. That's how you encourage people to change. The only downside I can see in this whole solar system, you know, the mobile part, is that I can see some people that might stop but use a plug-in panel instead. Ah, well, I don't need to install the full system. And that might slow that down. I don't want that to happen. I want everybody to go to solar on their rooftops. But honestly, I'd rather have hundreds of thousands of New Zealanders generating a little bit of their own electricity than waiting for the perfect situation that never arrives. Keep it safe, keep it affordable, keep it simple. If the government gets this right, I reckon plug-in solar would be one of the smartest, most practical changes we've seen in years. And guess what? It saves you money. Why wouldn't you look at it? It will save you money. And the sun pays for it.
1: Nick Mills.
0: Is this the switch that will influence you? Will you look at it? Will you at least get one panel, maybe $400, and see how much it could save you? 0800 80 1080. Let's talk about it. 9292. Plug-in solar. It's overseas. It's sensational. And if you've got a flat, it's just like moving another suitcase when you just grab it by the handle.

0: in the back of your car and move it to the next flat. Why wouldn't you like it? Why wouldn't you want to do it? Why wouldn't you want to save money? 12 minutes past 10, let's get have a chat. And don't forget Friday Sport with Adam Cooper, Jason Pine, just before, about just after the 10:30 news. I want to talk to him about the Mighty Mighty Saints and a playoff semi-final tomorrow.
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0: Nick, what they need to do is manufacture a roofing panel that doubles as solar. 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I've often thought about this, like even a roofing design that has solar going down the middle of it each side as part of the roofing, so it doesn't sort of look like you've planted something on top of your roof eventually. I mean, that will happen eventually. That's exactly what will happen. There'll be roofing panels that are solar panels. So what would you save? What would a typical residential solar installation save? Current approval process is around about $640 and can take up to 3 months. The proposed proposal is around $200 in 6 days. What is a plug-in solar? A small solar panel that plugs into a standard household power outlet. Very popular overseas, particularly in Germany and the UK. Why has it been illegal in New Zealand? I can hear you ask. Well, since 2012, plug-in solar inverters have not met New Zealand electrical standards. Their concerns are fire risk, electrical safety, feedback, back-feeding electricity into the grid. Apparently, it becomes extremely problematic when there's a power cut. So if there's a power cut and you're feeding power back in, boom, it could be a problem. Or people are on the power lines fixing up

0: power lines, they've turned the power off and you're sending power back into them. Zap. I mean, these are pretty dangerous things, but the review says these risks now can be managed with update technical standards and safety requirement. I mean, why aren't we pushing harder for this? The review found the current system often involves up to 6 different approvals. Why do we make things so damn hard in this country to get done? 5 site visits. I mean, there's no way in the world I would get anything done that was going to take me 5 site visits. That's 5 times I've got to go home during the day to meet someone, go away from work, ask my boss for time off. Look, I've got to go home. I've got to meet the... I mean, come on. I mean, the changes, they say, are going to have accredited installers signing off their own work. Fewer inspections, faster processing by electrical lines companies, fewer resource consents for qualifying installations. You see, that was one of my arguments. One of my arguments to myself was, I don't want to employ these people to come in and be my inspectors. Why can't my electrician who knows my house, wired the house up, come and do it themselves? Now, if they've got to do a one-day course on safety and how to install them, then let them be accredited as well, so that it becomes more, you know, open. Why shouldn't every house have one of these? I just can't understand why. You know, you're going to save a lot of money. Apparently, if you get the right polar, you get the right sunshine and the right units, you could save anywhere between $3,000 and $10,000 on actually setting them up. That's ridiculous to save that much. Because they are very expensive. I looked a couple of times. You've heard me talking about it a couple of times. They're very, very expensive at the moment. Yes, you can get interest-free deals with your banks, but they still give you all the same paperwork as if you're taking a mortgage. I mean, think about that. You just don't. It just becomes problematic. It's too easy just to pay the damn power bills. But if we are getting to the stages, like last week they were telling you to be careful with what electricity you use because it was the coldest day in the year, all that stuff, you'd help that out. There's still a bit of sun. You could still do your washing machine and dryer. My problem is where my washing machine and dryer is the place in my house that probably gets the least sun. So I wonder how that would work. I wonder if I could plug it in to any plug and the electricity goes through. Anyone's done this or has any idea of it, I'd love to have a bit of a chat to you. 0800 80 10 80 is the number. Mobile solar plug-in panels are a game changer and they're going to become legal in New Zealand.
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0: Someone's question said, why has New Zealand taken so long to legalise plug-in power solar when countries like Germany and the UK already allow it and have done for many, many years? You know, I don't want to be a conspiracy theorist, but who owns all the major power companies in New Zealand? The government. Why would the government want solar to be more prevalent than it is? Well, I mean, that's where they make money. They make money out of power. I disagree with it. Mike Casey is the CEO of Rewiring New Zealand, and he joins us this morning. Morning, Mike.
7: Nick, good to be on with you again, my friend.
0: How are the cherries? Are they okay?
7: Oh, it's pretty, it's winter at the moment. There's no leaves, no blossoms, no cherries. It's a good time of year to go skiing.
0: Oh, there you go. Tell me what I've got to do to have one of these panels in my house this afternoon.
7: We're talking plug-in solar?
0: Yes, sorry. Yes. I forgot you weren't listening to the show.
7: Sorry about that. I often do. Really simply, it's getting very exciting with what David Seymour's announcement through yesterday. He was suggesting this stuff would be available potentially by the end of the year, which is really modernising the regulations of New Zealand's energy system to allow you to go down to a Bunnings or a Mitre 10, buy a solar panel or two for a few $100, come back home, point it at the sun, plug it into your wall socket, and start saving money on your power bills.
0: So how does that work? Tell me how that works.
7: Well, essentially it generates energy from the solar panel. Those electrons flow back into the circuit that you've plugged it into. If there's a fridge or a freezer on that circuit, those electrons will immediately start powering that fridge or freezer. It might end up back at your switchboard in another circuit, or if you're really not using enough power, it'll push it back to the grid and you'll actually earn a little bit of money.
0: As simple as plugging it in, it puts power back into the grid.
7: Correct. Exactly right.
0: How does that work?
7: How does it work? The best way that I can explain it physically is it's kind of like pressure in a water pipe. Water flows in both directions. The direction that's applying the most pressure is the way that the energy flows, essentially. If you're generating more energy than what you're consuming, you're creating more pressure and you push the electrons back in the other direction.
0: Can I have them all around my house?
7: Yes, so we don't know the exact details of what people are going to be, or what the regulations are going to be yet. Are you allowed one set? Are you allowed multiple? Those are all decisions that need to be sort of made over time. But I'm really of the opinion, I love the idea of customers bootlegging their own energy, of letting them fill their boots if they want to.
0: So just to give me an idea, I've got a EV. If I had a couple of these panels and I had a very sunny place I could plug them into, would that sort of go close to generating enough electricity for my car?
7: No, probably not. So the car, if it was plugged into a normal 10-amp socket, would probably be charging at about 2.5 kilowatts. These solar panels will probably be making just under 1 kilowatt. But when you think about it, it's still saving you a lot of money. That 1 kilowatt is a kilowatt that you didn't have to buy on somebody else, essentially.
0: Okay, so if I bought two panels, plugged them in, how much could I save a year? Say if I spend $1,000, they're going to be about $300 to $400 each, am I right?
7: Yeah, probably somewhere, I reckon about $400 going all the way up to, if you've got like a two-panel system with the mounting brackets for your balcony and that kind of thing, probably landing over $1,000. But yeah, pretty cost-effective.
0: Okay, so how much would I save by spending that much money?
7: So the analysis that we've done at Rewiring for New Zealand suggests somewhere between 7 and 15% on your annual power bill, which is really significant. We've also seen examples of people doing it in Europe, which actually has less solar yield than we have here in New Zealand, and they're achieving some pretty remarkable results of up to a third of your power bill being cut. So lots of potential.
0: And there's, we don't know how many we're allowed it yet. So we're probably knowing how we work on New Zealand, we're only going to be allowed two, aren't we?
7: Well, it just depends, because ultimately, how do they also control that? Because

0: you know, you can go down that, you don't need a prescription to go pick one of these solar panels up. You'll be able to go down to Bunnings. So ultimately it comes down to making sure that however many you plug in, you're not overloading the wiring in your home, so on and so forth. But yeah, ultimately I'm not sure how exactly they will control it. It'll be interesting to see what rules do come out.
1: Mike, someone's just texted and asked, said, hey, can you ask Mike, what can they connect to a battery system?
0: Yeah, they can. So one of the things, plug-in solar has been a massive thing, but also what's really exciting is this will also be the same regulation that needs to change for plug-in batteries. So just like this, you'll plug it into a 10-amp socket in your wall. You'll program that battery to take power at times when power is cheap from your retailer, and then you might program that battery to export back into your home at a time when power is more expensive. And it's going to be really easy to do these calculations and work out the ROI. One thing I want to stress to people is this is a really low price point, but it will not have the same ROI as putting a proper solar installation on your roof and a proper battery in your garage, just because of the scale that you get and the fact that you ultimately, you know, that they're designed to be really, really efficient. So it probably won't be quite as good ROI, but it's a great stepping off point for people that are wanting to try this for the first time. Great thing for renters, great thing for apartment dwellers.
1: And we're both business people, so you know that if a whole lot of them start selling, the price of the ones on the roof are going to come down too, aren't they?
0: That's what we hope. I mean, the big announcements yesterday went well beyond plug-in solar and plug-in batteries to clearing up a lot of the regulatory hurdles that are making solar more expensive to install in New Zealand than Australia. The Australians, once you take out the subsidy and adjust for GST and currency, install at about half the price we do. A lot of that is market scale, and much of that is also inefficiencies in our installation processes. So cleaning that all up is a great outcome. It ultimately means customers will pay less for solar on their rooftops.
1: Another text has come in for you, Mike. Hi, Nick. Can you ask Mike what makes them unsafe?
0: Yeah, so they were banned in, I think, 2012, and that is because at the time there was no way for these solar panels to detect whether there had been a power cut. And one of the big issues with linesmen working on power lines is they need to know that those lines aren't live. And if your solar panel is pushing power back and down those lines, it causes all sorts of safety concerns for the hard working men and women on those lines. The new style of solar system or plug-in solar system that's come out, that's had 5 million installs in Germany, is got a special inverter on there that can now detect when there is no grid connection and essentially turns itself off. And the Germans have decided it's safe, and I think if the Germans have decided it's safe, then it's probably going to be safe here as well.
1: Another text has come in, you popular man at the moment. Hi, Nick, as soon as the energy companies start losing income, they'll start increasing line charges to make up for their losses, won't they, says Phil.
0: Yeah, so Phil's on to a really good point here. We need some major regulatory reform of the way that we price for line charges. The lines are super important because that's how we are going to share the energy. When you've got a bit of surplus energy, Nick, you can pass it over to your neighbour. Your neighbour should be able to buy cheaper electricity, but they can't at the moment. So there's a lot of things that we have to do in that space to, you know, to clear that all up. But ultimately, there's a bit of a battle of ideas going on at the moment between those that want to build more poles and wires and those like me that ultimately think the cheapest energy system for customers is going to come from rapid adoption of solar and batteries. We'll land somewhere in the middle, but we do need to make this pricing more cost reflective, because every battery that's installed in a home, as an example, that is not taking power during congestion periods means capital needs to be spent on poles and wires moving forward. And I think we're at the point of realizing that we could squeeze twice as much electricity into the existing infrastructure if we just got a lot smarter with the way that we price things to encourage, you know, consumer behavior and to encourage consumers to take the opportunity of selling power when it's valuable.
1: They call them mobile systems. How easy are they to take them from one flat to another flat?
0: Oh, I mean, you need a moving truck. These things are 22 kilos a panel if you've got two of them and an inverter as well. You know, it's not exactly something you'd pick up and trot down the street with, but it's probably no more difficult than moving a couch.
1: Yeah, 22 kilos, Mike. Come on. I could lift two of those. One under each arm, right? One under each arm. I mean, 22 kilos. That's not massive, is it?
0: Oh, they're just a bit awkward. They're also quite large. People think that they're quite small. Like you wouldn't be able to put one under your arm and then actually hold on to it at the bottom.
1: Oh, okay.
0: So you'd have to put them on your head, I think.
1: Would it be the size of half a table tennis, a table?
0: Yeah, probably just a little bit smaller than that, but that gives you an idea. Yeah, so there's a good example for you. Fold up the table tennis table, you can wheel it down the street. You probably want a moving truck.
1: Always a pleasure talking to a Wellington College old boy.

0: Hopefully your parents are still listening.
1: Oh, they listen to you every day, mate. Thank you so much for your time.
0: Great to talk to you. Always a pleasure. Mike Casey, CEO of Rewiring Aotearoa. What a great guy. I've got a lot of time for him. I met him on the show 6 months ago. Found out that he's actually a Wellington boy. I saw a documentary on, he's got a cherry farm. For those of you that don't know the story, he's got a cherry, went overseas, made a bit of money, made a lot of money, came back and bought a cherry farm. But his cherry farm down south, 100% run on solar, 100% all his cars, his tractors, machinery, the whole thing. Great story. And now he's trying to help the rest of New Zealand link into solar. 28 minutes to 10. 0800 80 10 80. What are you thinking? 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Would you do it? I'd definitely be doing it. I'm the first one down at Mitre 10. I'll be there straight away. 28 minutes to 11.
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10: 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Older New Zealanders now make up the largest group waiting for social housing. Fresh Ministry of Social Development data shows more than 6,000 people aged over 55 were on the housing register in June, up 25% in 5 years. The 50th strike so far for firefighters today, demanding more pay from fire and emergency. And the Opportunity Party has this morning in Wellington named a 40-strong list for the election. Mainly fine weather today in the capital with gusty nor'westerlies and Great White Shark's epic 9,000-kilometre New Zealand odyssey. Read that story at nzherald.co.nz.
0: About solar, why can't they put solar farms in over car parks to generate power and shade cars rather than put solar farms up and take up valuable farmland? You know, rightly or wrongly, this is not a crusade of mine, but rightly or wrongly, I just hate seeing my electricity bill. I mean, I have a lot of electricity. I use a lot of electricity. Last weekend, I did 10 loads of washing and drying just for the Saints basketball team because I'm helping my son out a little bit doing the washing for him. You know, if I can do that with using sunlight, how smart an idea is that? I keep saying to myself, it's got to be smart. It's got to be clever. Hey, Nick, I've been using these sort of panels or similar for a number.

0: number of years to charge our caravan when we go off. Fantastic. Have a wonderful weekend, says Tony. Tony, you have a fantastic. Well, imagine having a couple of. You would have solar panels on a caravan, wouldn't you? I wonder how much. Tony, give us a ring. I'd love to know how much electricity you can, whether you can actually run everything off the panels that you have on your caravan. Nick, the Greens are keen to roll out the redneck solar regardless of the risk of a few workers' deaths. It's ideology gone crazy. They're absolutely overselling the benefits. Gary, you're wrong. You're so wrong in my humble opinion. But I, once again, 0800 801080, if you want to have a conversation about it, I'm down for it. I don't think they're dangerous if you do the safety. And I did start the hour off by saying that safety is paramount. They have to be safe. Hi, Nick. It looks like UK and Germany have a regulation in place that portable solar has to be more than 800 watts. Or are these different? Now, all I'm hearing is that they're safe and they've been used in UK. They're safe and they've been used in Germany. But the ones that I saw on TV the last couple of times I've seen stories about it, they're definitely not the size that Mike Casey said. Mike Casey said, I suggested they were the size of half a table tennis table, 22 kilos, quite heavy, but not that heavy. He said slightly smaller than half a table tennis table. So pretty simple. Plug it in into your system. That is weird, eh? You plug it in and you generate in as well as generate out. How smart is that? I bet it's not quite that simple. Not that I'm ever, ever going to argue with Mike Casey. 0800 801080, time to talk sport. Also down for a chat on solar if you want to. 21 and a half minutes to 11.
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0: I'm enjoying listening to this bit of music. 19 minutes to 11. We've been lucky enough to be joined by Adam Cooper.

0: Well,
1: we won a silver back in 1962.
0: Did we?
1: We did, yeah. 60-something.
0: You've
1: yeah.
0: done some research. You've been researching, have you?
1: Grace will tell us the date, but it was done in 60. We got a silver, yeah.
0: Okay, cool. Okay, well, the first gold then, can I rephrase?
1: Yes, you did. You're right.
0: I'll need to issue an apology for my lack of research. I loved watching Zoe Hobbs win this race, but what I loved more about it was her reaction afterwards, almost disbelief. And I think what we've seen with a lot of these Commonwealth Games athletes is in their interviews afterwards that they do with the amazing team at Sky who are over there, I have to say, it's almost as though the blood, sweat and tears that have led them to this point all just come out. And I just think we're seeing so much raw human emotion. Zoe Hobbs was told she shouldn't be a 100-metre runner. Don't do that. You're not good enough. You're not able to do it. You need to focus on something else. You need to do something else. And she decided, no, I'm going to run the 100 metres. Here she is, a gold medalist at the Commonwealth Games. Look, I just think it's a triumph of resilience, persistence, and a stubborn refusal to listen to people who are going to try and drag you down.
1: 100% couldn't agree with you more. Adam Cooper, morning, by the way.
2: Hi, Nick.
1: Social media with these athletes sometimes just grates you. It's like putting a cheese grater on the side of your face when you see them. They're complete idiots and try to make a star of themselves. Her on social media, since she started, she's like she's a movie star, and everything about her is perfect.
2: Oh, she's a great athlete. And I think just her journey of where she's come from, you know, just the whole history, as has been well documented, around, you know, being told that maybe the 100 metres isn't for her, you know, the setbacks she's had to overcome, the real career journey of not only just having to race, you know, week in, week out, right through her respective seasons, but having to prove to others that she is worthy of where she needs to be, lining up on these lanes and these competitions as well. I'm sure she would have been happy with any medal at Glasgow, let alone a gold. And how, you know, I don't know if unexpected's the right word, but maybe a little bit of a surprise is the best way to do that she actually clinched that alongside some other very good sprinters in that race. And the pouring rain in Glasgow, it just had all the elements, didn't it, of something pretty special and pretty unique. So you just have to hope with her success, along with, you know, some of the other success we've seen in the pool with the likes of Lewis Clairbert and Erica Fairweather, that it can only mean good things for what lies ahead in the next 2 years leading up to the Olympics. Because at the end of the day, yes, we can celebrate these Commonwealth Games performances or not. The Olympics is actually what matters.
1: 100%. Now, I don't know. You guys have probably met her or had something to do with her. She just comes across as the girl from Taranaki.
0: She's very Kiwi. Very Kiwi. Yeah. She's not an extrovert by any stretch of the imagination. She's, I haven't met her face to face. I've interviewed her a couple of times and she's always very generous with her time. Very down to earth, as you find most Kiwi athletes are, Nick, you know, and in many ways that's part of the charm of it all, isn't it? You know, we're not brash and arrogant and out there. We're often reserved as a race, and it seems as though
1: that does us harm. I don't, because, you know, everything we've been reading.
0: It doesn't seem to have hurt Zoe Hobbs.
1: No, but you know what I mean? Everything you read about is these athletes that say you've got to believe in yourself and you've got to, you know, it's all about winning and pushing and all that sort of stuff. We don't like doing that as Kiwis.
0: Well, I think there are many different ways to believe in yourself. You don't have to outwardly be brash and cocky and arrogant to have a very firm self-belief. And I think Zoe Hobbs is the personification of that. She is someone who doesn't come out and sort of, you know, yell from the rooftops or you know, sort of bounce around. And sprinters are, you know, you look at some of the American male sprinters, you know, the way they bounce around, they're full of adrenaline and testosterone and... That's just the girls. They're full of themselves, aren't they? And Zoe Hobbs, I think, is the opposite to that. But what she has shown is that steely resilience, determination. I know what you're saying, Nick, yeah. And I know you're a serial winner, mate. You have been ever since you used to run Exchequers and I used to be scared of you. You know, you've always been a serial winner. And
2: radio ratings.
0: Yeah, exactly.
1: Stop right now. Let's not take anything away from Lewis Clairbert. I mean, Coops, you've been I say connected because you've been the Wellington sports guy for so many years. You've had a hell of a lot to do with him over the years. You've pushed his barrow a hell of a lot over things when he wasn't looked after in Wellington. There's been some things that have ground your gears with the way he's been treated. You must take some personal satisfaction out of watching. And we should be talking about him too.
2: Oh, yeah. I mean, I just take satisfaction in the fact that he's a Wellingtonian who has, you know, doubled his Commonwealth Games medal tally in the last 7 days. What a performance. I mean, he hasn't had it easy.

0: But he's always risen above that. This is the third straight Commonwealth Games he's medalled in. Bronze back in 2018 on the Gold Coast in his first major event. Obviously, two golds and a bronze at the last edition in Birmingham. And here he is, past what some might say is the peak age of a medley swimmer and a endurance swimmer, at age 27, winning his best ever collection of two golds and a silver. So an outstanding effort from him. He's got Erica Fairweather alongside him to really just give New Zealand so much credibility now when it comes to swimming, even by a Commonwealth Games standard. You can debate all you like around who wasn't there, but at the end of the day, they're racing up against who they've been and collected, 10 medals all up for our swim team in Glasgow. So, no, I think he's chuffed with it as well. He's obviously had to make some really hard decisions through his career. Leaving Wellington was one of them when the council treated him absolutely appallingly at various aquatic centres, and I really hope that those people that made it hard for them then kind of feel a bit guilty about that now with what he's brought to New Zealand in terms of success, a shift up to Auckland. I think what really has enhanced him and given him confidence is a move out of New Zealand. Mm. Get out of the politics of high performance sport, out of swimming New Zealand, where there are always seem to be issues. He's there training with genuine top swimmers from World Australia champions. In Melbourne. You only have to look at probably three quarters of the results from those Commonwealth Games, swimming events to see Australians all through them. And I think he has absolutely benefited from being there. So, yeah, huge congratulations to him for what he's overcome and what he's continuing to achieve.
1: Piney?
2: I can't add anything more to that. I think it's a brilliant summary. And I think he's another guy. He's a bit more of an extrovert, isn't he? But he's a very humble, down-to-earth guy who just happens to be a brilliant swimmer. And like Coop said, competing against, top class, elite, world-class swimmers day in, day out, has to have helped him. You look at how often he came from not the front. His win in the butterfly, absolutely magnificent.
3: 100%.
2: Just the way he just, it's like the other bloke was in treacle, and he was just carving through the water like it wasn't there. Amazing. I think, he's done himself and his country really proud.
3: Commonwealth Games, I mean, you guys are sports guys, so you were into it, boots and all. For me, it just didn't feel like Commonwealth Games. Well, I don't know what reason, but it didn't. Now it does.
2: Good.
3: Does it for you guys? I mean, it has grown. It's grown a league.
0: It didn't feel like the Olympics, but it felt like the Commonwealth Games. Yeah, that's what they are now.
2: Yeah. I mean, truncated, far less sports, shorter time frame, middle of the night. Yeah, harder to get really attached to it, but medals, always help.
0: Imagine if our Silver Ferns could go on and win gold here everything the netball's gone through this year. That would just be a sensational effort. And who cares if the Commonwealth Games aren't what they were 4 years ago?
3: Right. Saints have sort of muddled their way into semi-finals. I mean, it's not being a Saints team of yesteryear where they won everything. They've lost a few games and muddled their way through. They're against Tuatara 24 hours, or not that much time. They fly out at 4 o'clock today after getting home at 10 o'clock last night.
2: From Porirua?
3: Well, by the time they do their after. They don't get it. That's got to do their cool downs.
0: Oh, gosh,
3: stretching.
0: Not going via Macro or something.
2: I was going to say, how'd they get home? They got the Tuatara tomorrow. Nick, they'll win that game. They will win that game tomorrow.
0: I think they will too.
2: Yeah.
0: Yeah.
2: Come on, mate. You need to get on board the Saints train.
3: I'm hoping you're right. I mean, I think Liafa's a major blow to them this year. I mean, they built their team around him.
0: Elijah Pepper is a major asset, though, isn't he?
3: He is.
0: Another 33 points last night, and I thought just the teams fight to really put the foot down.
3: You were there.
0: I was there. I was been lucky enough to be at the last two games. Close to sitting almost right behind the bench of the Saints. Just out of luck for the last couple of games, and just seeing how they stay in the fight. Hyrum Harris, particularly with some of his blocks defensively, he just stays in the fight. And then Carlin Davison, breaker and one of our top basketballers, in the Tall Blacks and things, just he was able to put his foot down and really fire through some great dunks, some three-pointers, and some brilliant assists as well. So, yeah, looking forward to that game tomorrow.
2: Can I just say quickly how much I love the Wellington Saints bringing local talent through as well. Mm. We've seen Aubrey Changa, we've seen Mercury Nonu, Adana Robertson is another one. These are young Wellingtonians who are now being integrated into the Saints, and I think it's great.
3: Yeah, and I think that is a great thing. Really, really quickly, MPC starts tomorrow. Duplessis Kirithi, who apparently was at the Saints game last night because he lives in Tite Bay, captains MPC. I mean, all feels a bit sad to me. I mean, NBC's great. I'm just saying the fact that he's not going.
2: Yeah, he's not in the All Blacks, but you know what? Knowing Du Plessis,

0: Got Efi. He'll run out onto that rugby field tomorrow and be the best version of himself. Sorry, Sunday. Be the best version of himself. That's the way he is. He gets knocked down 7 times. He gets up 8 times.
1: Yeah. I feel that MPC's about to go again. I don't know why. Coops?
2: Well, it's on free-to-air now. Not that that helps the TV viewership numbers for netball this year, but you'd have to hope that it'll breathe a bit of life into it. There's huge interest in this still in the regions. I'm getting messages from mates who live in Hawke's Bay and Taranaki that are absolutely fizzing for the MPC, and that's where it is still really strong. So this should be a good game between Wellington and Hawke's Bay on Sunday. I don't know how many people they're going to get at Henry Stadium on a cold Sunday evening, but I hope that that Wellington can put up a good show, and a real battle of hurricanes actually between them and Hawke's Bay.
1: Well, you've got to think about it. Hawke's Bay, Wellington, MPC, that's a traditional rivalry.
0: Well,
1: game.
0: They took the shield off us, didn't they, a couple of years ago. Doreen Porter is who I forgot. The 1962 British Empire Commonwealth Games. Doreen Porter, silver in the women's 100 yards as
2: no
0: it
2: wonder
0: was then.
2: Remembered it.
0: Yeah, exactly. Yeah, no. Yeah. Yeah, you would have been there.
1: Oh, have a crack at me. Hey, great research, Barney, on the hop. My mistake, sorry. Take a short break and be back. Adam Cooper, Jason Pine, Friday Sport. Nick's fault, as always.
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1: Yesterday morning, during a discussion about parliamentary behaviour, a comment about Winston Peters was made on the show that fell below Newstalk ZB standards. We acknowledge the comment was inappropriate and would like to unreservedly apologise to Minister Peters. Coming up on the show, it's Friday Face-Off with Ken Laban, Mayor of Hutt City, and Thomas Mache, Senior Political and Business Journalist at Business Desk. We've got heaps to talk about with only 2 weeks to amalgamation. The Shizens, Tiakiwai, the bills have come out. Mine was horrific, yours was horrific. Ken will have something to talk about that, and obviously Thomas will know all about that as well. He'll be horrified because he would have had his bill. That's Friday Face-Off. That's coming up next.

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9: Good morning. It's 11 o'clock, 12 degrees in Wellington. I'm Max Toll. Older New Zealanders now make up the largest group waiting for social housing. Fresh Ministry of Social Development data shows more than 6,000 people aged over 55 were on the housing register in June. That's up 25% in 5 years. Rosie Leishman reports.
10: Over the same period, the number of applicants aged 25 to 39 fell by almost 40%. Housing Minister Chris Bishop says it's why the government's focused on building more one- and two-bedroom homes for applicants who aren't young families. He says they're trying to be more deliberate and specific about where and what is built and who it's built for.
9: Manufacturing and construction are showing signs of recovery. ANZ's latest business outlook survey finds confidence rose 19 points over the past month to 56%. In terms of past activity, manufacturing was highest, while agriculture saw a marked fall and construction lifted. ASB economist Kim Mundy says the construction sector has been struggling for some time, so this is welcome news.
11: Now that we're seeing residential consents rising so much, we had been expecting at some stage that to translate through to activity. So it's just another sign that we might be getting closer to a bit of a turnaround in that sector.
9: Auckland Chamber CEO Simon Bridges says businesses are slowly coming to terms with global uncertainty.
12: Businesses are saying, you know what, there's lots of uncertainty, including in the Middle East, so we're just going to get on with our investment, our hiring, because the fundamentals of our business are okay.
9: Hundreds of Nurse Maud staff are walking off the job today, protesting their sick leave being cut from 12 days to 10. About 250 Public Service Association members

0: are striking in Wellington, Nelson and Christchurch, warning that changes could force workers to choose between losing income or coming to work unwell. Assistant Secretary Melissa Woolley says Nurse Maud blames funding pressures for the move, but staff have not been given enough detail.
1: Well, Nurse Maud has just received a funding increase from Health New Zealand, from MSD and from ACC, so not clear to us what those pressures are.
0: A warning that gaps in product safety systems are leaving online toy shoppers exposed. A Consumer NZ investigation has found squeezy dumplings can still be bought on websites like AliExpress, despite being recalled in the United Kingdom over safety concerns. The toy imitates the popular squishy dumpling toy, but has been found to contain benzene, which can irritate the skin and cause burning feelings in the body. Consumer New Zealand's Gemma Rasmussen advises parents to shop at more trusted retailers, like Kmart or The Warehouse, for instance.
2: The chance of buying an unsafe toy is a lot lower. They have their own very rigorous standards.
0: And confidence, a push to make defibrillators as common as smoke alarms is financially viable. A New Zealand Medical Journal article says more access to the devices could save lives, with only about 10% of people surviving a cardiac arrest outside hospital. Just 6% receive a defibrillator shock in time. St John's Deputy Chief Executive of Clinical Services, John Moores, says they were once a major investment for organisations.
3: With the introduction of ultra-portable defibrillators into the market, you can get a much smaller, more compact, but much more affordable option. And so the cost for putting an AED is not quite what people would have thought it was.
0: I'm Max Toll. That's Newstalk ZB News with Fisher Funds, investing in New Zealand for over 25 years.
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5: Newstalk ZB Sport. The Wellington Saints are ready to negotiate a quick 48-hour turnaround ahead of their National Basketball League semi-final. After eliminating Otago in Porirua last night, the Saints now head to Auckland to meet the Tuatara in the final four tomorrow. Coach Aaron Young says Auckland haven't played since the weekend, so they need to use that to their advantage.
6: Just about momentum. At this point of the season, it's all about that mental fortitude, that toughness to push through. We showed that in the last couple of games against two good teams, so we've got to take that momentum and really put up against Tuatara, who have been the number one seed for most of the season.
5: Basketball coverage with Burger King's new funnel fries. It's like having fries for dessert. New Zealand have marched into the Commonwealth Games netball semi-finals unbeaten and will meet England tomorrow night. The Silver Ferns have blitzed Trinidad and Tobago 83-23 in their last group match. Coach Dame Nolene Totua says their connections could still be better.
7: Probably in our centre pass attack, we just need to be able to work with each other a little bit more. Sometimes, you know, we're all right when we're going wide, but our ability just to do that little grindy stuff so that we can keep possession of the ball and control it.
5: Defender Catherine Hall was ruled out with a knee injury, making any further tournament availability uncertain. Goal attack Georgia Heffernan's ankle is still being monitored as well. Australia will meet Jamaica in the other semi-final. And Rose Davies has roared to a landmark track triumph at the Glasgow Games, becoming the first woman to complete the 5,000 and 10,000 metres double. Sutcliffe and Hobbs, Compton and Edrich, Anderson and Broad, McCullum and Fleming. The latter New Zealand duo will endeavour to dovetail into another great English cricket partnership when Fleming starts as the country's test coach in December on the tour to South Africa. McCullum remains in charge of the white ball sides. Former England skipper Michael Vaughan has told the BBC Test Match Special podcast that the decision makes sense.
8: He's very close to McCullum. They needed someone that could work with Baz McCullum because someone that doesn't know Baz and his style, I think it could have got very, very messy.
5: I'm Adam Cooper. That's Newstalk ZB News and Sport to 11:05. Wellington Mornings with Nick Mills is back next with Friday Face Off.
4: Newstalk ZB Wellington, time saver traffic.
9: The Wellington cable car is closed till Monday, the 3rd of August. The Urba motorway is flowing well. No delays on State Highway 1. State Highway 2, moderate through Silverstream. Again, right by Kennedy Good Bridge and Melling Link both ways. Flowing well from Putsoni. 0800 jammed updates us. The Wellington cable car is closed till Monday, the 3rd of August for scheduled maintenance. Ivanka Zonich for TimeSaver Traffic.
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0: Quite nice weather in the capital today. Should be mainly fine until tonight, when you might get some showers. And those gusty nor'westerlies are expected to turn southerly as well into tomorrow. Strong southerlies, meaning a high of just 9 degrees in the city. The odd shower tomorrow, and then Sunday should be back to fine with a northerly turn in the wind. Currently 13 degrees in Kapiti and Upper Hutt, 14 in Porirua, Lower Hutt and Lyle Bay, just 12 degrees in Wainuiomata, and it is 12 as well in the CBD.
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10: Thursday doesn't even start.
11: 7 minutes past 11. You know what that means? It's Friday Face-Off time, and our guests today are Ken Laban, Mayor of Hutt City. Good morning, Ken.
12: Morning.
11: Can you get a little bit closer to that microphone, because I want to hear every word of your Dorset tones. And Thomas Manch, Senior Political and Business Journalist for Business Desk. Good morning, Thomas.
13: Good morning.
11: So, let's start with it. Let's get right into it. Winston Peters. Has he crossed the line, Ken Laban?
12: He has. Well, firstly, I don't think there's any dispute that what he said was insulting, offensive, disrespectful, and bordering on racist. Right. So I think I probably speak for a large majority of people listening who would agree with that. Secondly, do you know when they came in, they were 6%? And on advice this morning, I'm told that they are now 12% New Zealand First. 12%. So Winston, he knows exactly what he's doing. He knows exactly who he's talking to. His timing is perfect in the lead up to the election. And regardless of whether we agree or disagree, this far right agenda is capturing the world at the moment. So, you know, I don't agree with what he says. I'm close to Winston. I would never have said what he said and how I articulated it before. But having said that, he's talking to a constituency out there that's going to put him back in Parliament in November.
11: Now, Ken, I've known you for a very, very long time. I'm sure that at some period in your life, I mean, you were always a tough bastard, so I don't think too many people would have got away with it. But several times in your life, you would have been told to go back to Samoa.
12: Many times, but not in a public arena. And usually, you know, when you're on duty with a police uniform, you can do something about it straight away.
11: That's why I did clarify myself.
12: Yeah,
11: I did
12: yeah,
11: say,
12: exactly.
11: With that uniform on, you're not too many are going to get away with it.
12: No, well, you know, we're in the period we're in. We're in the timing that we're in. We're in the political environment that we're in. A lot of people think that he's old and he's lost it. He knows exactly what he's doing. He knows exactly who he's talking to. And as you know, he's been around long enough to plan his statements, to plan his attacks, how to maximise the potential exposure for himself. He is on every radio show around New Zealand, been in every mainstream. He's across Facebook and all the other social media outlets that we think. So I would have thought that Winston Peters and New Zealand First would be feeling pretty happy with where they are at the moment. Thomas, I don't agree with it, but
11: Thomas Manch, you would have spent a lot of time in your life in that building, in Parliament.
14: Yeah,
11: you know, you had pretty senior jobs there. You would have been interviewing with people. You spent some time in there. My question to you is, should parliamentary privilege protect comments like that? That would be unacceptable. If I said that to you or you said that to me in our workplace, one of us wouldn't be here tomorrow.
14: When was the last time I was on your show? Like 3 months ago, maybe?
11: Yes.
14: We were talking about the butter chicken comments then, right? And it was the same issue. He can do it because he is a constituency that votes him back into Parliament. That provides him the insulation to do that. If you or I said that, there'd be a different level of scrutiny, you know, would have different obligations. You'd have your boss calling you up and saying, that's not on, you know, you're going to be on suspension for a week or something like that while we sort this out, you know. It just doesn't work like that. He knows he can get away with it, so he does it.
11: But that wasn't my question. My question is, should we start looking at what is allowed to be said in Parliament in the actual, you know, in a sanctum and say, why are we letting that happen there where we wouldn't let it happen in the real world? Winston wouldn't say that in the real world.
14: It would require MPs to get together and to, like, agree to change the rules, you know. I don't know. That'd be a tough one. I mean, I think Speaker Jerry Brownlee could respond differently.
11: Should have he responded differently 2 days ago?
14: I hear a lot of like back and forth about how, you know, what did he hear? What didn't he hear? You know, should he have done something? To be honest, I'm not sure. You know, I don't know. But
11: I mean, it would be pretty hard not to hear it. I mean, we all heard it, so how would he not hear it?
14: Yeah, but I mean, again, there was back and forth, right? Like the Green MP had you know. He heckled Peters, and you know, so it's like, where do you draw the line? You know, I'm not here to defend what Peters did. You know, I just think that you want to have a robust debate in the House. You know, this is clearly like not on, but again, it's he does it because it has us talking about it.
11: But clearly, the Speaker could actually tell him to shut up too. I mean, I had him on the show a couple of days ago, and I asked, I said, "Are you continuously a heckler?" And he says, "No, I just got my view." But you know, this is where the Speaker of the House. And I'm speaking to someone that spent a bit of time there, could be saying, enough.
14: Yeah.
11: Should he be doing more? Is he a good speaker?
14: I think there have been stronger speakers, you know. I think Gerry Brownlee came into the job wanting to let it roll a lot more, you know. And I think, you know, that comes with this kind of stuff, you know.
11: I want to ask you both this question. I'll start with you, Ken. Should the Prime Minister step up now and demote Winston Peters as Foreign Minister?
12: As I said, New Zealand First are 12%. They are a very, very influential player in the political space. Logic would say because the remarks are so offensive, they should step up and put him in line, but I doubt that he will. He's allowed to say those things with the privilege, and he said it, and as I said, he knows exactly what he's doing.
11: But that would kind of like my question is, if someone did that in your organisation that had a position of responsibility that was responsible for certain aspects of their job and they did something to upset them, would you get rid of them?
12: Well, let me put it to you another way. If it's a result of him trying to sanction Winston walks away from the coalition, what are we going to be left with?
11: Okay.
12: We won't be waiting until November for an election, will we?
11: Okay. I mean, Thomas, what are your thoughts? I mean, should he lose that foreign ministry?
14: I don't think he's going to. You know, I think he puts his foot on the line, right? You know, and he's definitely right there this time. You know, but I mean, time and time again, he's kind of proven that he can do the populist stuff, he can do the kind of all that kind of domestic rhetoric, and then go and be the statesman out there, right? So I don't think that's probably the calculation for Luxon at this point. You know,
11: all our listeners and us aren't stupid enough to know that if you upset our major trading partner, our number one trading partner. Yeah. We've seen what they've done to Australia in history, in past, for upsetting them.
14: I don't think this reaches that kind of level, right? You know, okay. Like I know the Chinese embassy said they lodged their solemn representations. I think, you know, I'd imagine it's not too uncommon for China to lodge solemn representations on an issue that it decides it cares about, you know. I think in the scale of, you know, Winston Peters mouthing off in the House compared to the New Zealand Defence Force sailing a Navy ship through the Taiwan Strait, you know, I think there are more severe issues the Chinese are worried about in terms of their interests and therefore the trading relationship.
11: So as
12: hard as it is for some people to accept, he is a hugely popular politician overseas.
11: I personally think he's done a wonderful job.
12: In his capacity as the Minister of Foreign Affairs, as ambassador for our country. And I agree with what Thomas says. I reckon that the Chinese government will see this in the context of Winston trying to win an election and trying to win a mandate in 3 months' time to return to the beehive. This is exactly what this is.
11: Exactly what it is. It doesn't make it right.
12: Doesn't make it right. Doesn't. But it is what it is.
11: Nope. No, it doesn't make it right. 15 minutes past 11, Friday, face off Ken Laban and Thomas Manch in the studio. When we come back, amalgamation. Let's start talking amalgamation. The clock's running. Ken, the clock's running.
12: It is.
11: You should be nervous.
12: By the day.
11: By the day. 15 minutes past 11.
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8: Friday face-off, Ken Leyburn and Thomas Mensch. The thing that we've got to mention now that we've got Ken in the thing, and I'm going to come to you first, Thomas. We've got 1 week, just over a week, before the proposed deadline for amalgamation. What's the latest you're hearing? I mean, you're out and about and talking to people. What are you hearing?
9: Yeah, I mean, I talked to a couple of Northland mayors about a week ago, you know. Northland's got three councils up there that, you know, feasibly could work together and probably quite well. You know, big region, though. You know, Kaipara district, you know, doesn't want a bar of it, you know. I've got a map here in front of me. Martin Jenkins puts together, they're a consultancy in Wellington, and it shows, you know, which regions are sort of coalescing around amalgamated entities. There's not a lot coming through at the moment from what I can see. And I just think it's going to be a real tough sort of prospect for councils. We saw this with the local water done well, where councils were sort of told, hey, we want you guys to collaborate. And there was a lot of humming and harring, and a lot of areas decided not to do that. This is existential. This isn't just about water services, you know?
8: Yeah. Ken, you're right in the mix of it. I mean, you, believe it or not, are a front runner because you went to your people early and got their view. Are you getting nervous?
10: I think everybody's nervous because of the uncertainty over it. Nick, well, firstly, there are 67 councils and 11 regional councils in Aotearoa, New Zealand. So there's 78 councils. There are 841 elected councillors. So by whatever way you look at it, observe it, evaluate it, measure, it is time for a reset. None of us who came, you know, all of us that are sit in the positions that we have now, when we came in October last year, campaigned on a platform of amalgamation. None of us. Having said that, we all know that it's been on the public agenda in Wellington for the best part of 12, 13 years when Fran was previously the chairperson. Dame Fran Wild was previously the chairperson of the regional council, and it failed then. But it didn't reduce the number of councils, and it didn't reduce the number of councillors. So,
8: do you think it failed? Can I just butt in there because I can hear people screaming about it? Do you think it failed because she went too big? Because she was Wairarapa Kapiti the whole thing, really, wasn't she? And everyone thought that was a push too hard. If it had just been Lower Hutt, Upper Hutt, Porirua, and Wellington, would she have got that through?
10: I'm not sure.

0: Well, you know, I think we can all speculate and say that yes, that makes a lot of sense, and that probably still makes a lot of sense if that's the way that individual councillors, as you were alluding to, will vote when it you know, when it's all on their council agendas and that next week. Upper Heart have already indicated that they're out. Kapiti have indicated that they want to be a standalone unitary. The three Wairarapa councils have got to decide, and Wellington, Lower Heart, and Porirua have opted anyway at this point to work together.
1: Do you reckon that would be weird? Porirua, Lower Heart, and Wellington leaving Upper Heart. I don't think the government. This is my personal feeling: is the government won't allow Upper Heart to stand alone. They'll say, if you don't want to go with Wellington, Lower Heart, and Porirua, you go with the Wairarapa.
0: Well, you have two options. One is Head Start, which means you get the opportunity to put your proposal to government on what you think an amalgamated council in your area would look like. Or the other option is you go to Backstop, which means that the government ultimately will decide. So, you know, a popular saying that's been doing the rounds over the last couple of months with regard to Head Start and Backstop, you're either one at the table or two, you'll be on the menu. So from a Lower Heart point of view, we engaged extensively with our community to get an indication of where they think, bearing in mind that we sent out a referendum during the election and it came in favour, asking for indications of whether they supported a conversation on amalgamation. It came back 55-45 in favour of having the conversation. So I think we've had, at last count, 63 public engagements having those conversations with the public. So we're comfortable that we've got a good feel where our people are at.
1: I love that, you know, either come to the table or you're on the menu. I mean,
0: well, that's what Head Start and Backstop is.
1: You know, well, and realistically, that's what most people are saying. You know, the Upper Heart can say what they want, but realistically. But have the government, Thomas, got the appetite to make those decisions? They're not going to make those decisions before an election.
2: Big call in election, yeah. You know, and I mean, you know, you don't want to be going out to local communities and saying, we're going to be compelling you to do something, you know? So it's going to be really interesting to see how they manage it, if they kick it down the road a bit, you know? I just, yeah, yeah.
1: I mean, timing is ridiculous. They gave you... gave the councils, I'm looking
2: really tight, really tight. 3 months, wasn't it?
1: Yeah, and an election at the end of the year.
2: Yeah, yeah, really tight. Like, and to put forward a meaning, I mean, it's kind of staged, right? Like, the impression I get is that there's pretty high level, the proposal you have to put forward. And so, I mean, you know, it's not like you have to work out all the details.
1: Explain high level.
2: Like, you know, sort of, we will work together on in this way, do that, you know, like, they have a series of priorities that's very sort of, it's not like you're going to come forward and be like, we will save X amount of money doing Y, you know? You don't need those specifics. But, I mean, even to get people on board to take that first step and move forward is a big ask, I would have thought.
1: Yeah, and I'm surprised by Lower Hutt's being so positive about it, because, you know, when I walk down the street and people from out of town will come into my restaurant and saying, Nick, you've got it wrong, we don't want to be part of Wellington, I go, well, you know.
0: Well, nobody likes change. We're all creatures of habit. But like I said, when we put the question out in the referendum in the October election, do you support a conversation on amalgamation? 55% of people came back and said yes. So that forced us as a council to go and have those conversations with our
1: public.
0: Did
1: that surprise you, those numbers?
0: It did, because they were opposed to amalgamation 12 years ago when it was on the last one that was led by Fran, who incidentally is part of the Wairarapa group as well. So it's going to be an interesting few days, and councillors and councils have got some tough decisions to make, and it's not easy. But, you know, I firmly believe, as do many listening, 78 councils and 841 councillors is just too many.
1: Yeah, I don't see anything happening. Do either of you see anything happening that's concrete between now and the election?
2: No, there's a big road to run, you know? There's a big road to run. I mean, it'd take ages to put these new entities together, you know? But in terms of setting the direction, yeah, I mean, you could, you know, you could see a handful of strong indications about where amalgamations will occur, you know? But you've got this, you've got the RMA reforms, you've got everything, rates capping coming in, everything else that has to, like, come in together at the same time. So I don't think people should expect any sudden movements.
1: You're in the meeting room. You're hearing it, Ken. You reckon that we'll know before we go to vote what's going to happen?
0: I think we'll have a very strong indication.
1: Do you?
0: And feedback that we've had from our liaisons with Internal Affairs, who are running it on behalf of the government, is that you need to be ready to go in the next couple of weeks. I know it's unreasonable. I know it's a tight time frame, but we just can't keep

0: kicking it down the road.
1: I know I'm being cheeky by asking, and I'm far enough away from you that you can't kick me, but do you think that you know the way it's going to go? What's your gut telling you?
0: Yeah, my gut's telling me that there'll be some form of amalgamation agreement between the councils on the so put it this way, I don't think we're going to have a situation where there's going to be a wholesale rejection of the concept.
1: Okay. So can I push it a little bit further, and do you think that it'll be Lower Hutt, Porirua and Wellington, Kapiti will stick with, you know, go out that, they'll go further north and combine with a couple there. They won't be allowed to go on their own, and Upper Hutt will have to go with Kapiti, Wairarapa or come back into line with you guys.
0: Or Upper Hutt, you mean, will go.
1: Upper Hutt, yeah.
0: Well, you know, those are the, I can't speak on their behalf, Nick, no. Obviously, and this is me being very political. If they don't join, they're going to be in the backstop. So if you're in the backstop, you're on the menu.
1: Told what to do,
0: you're on the menu.
2: But they'll be Wellington, not Wairarapa, surely. It just doesn't make sense to put them with Wairarapa.
1: They sometimes think that they are part of Wairarapa because you get to the bottom of the hill, and you know. Ken's looking at me like I'm confused. 28 minutes past the left.
0: I look like that all the time, not just when I'm in the studio.
1: I know this guy pretty well. He knows something he ain't telling us, but I'm not pushing. I'm too old to push him because he'd still slap me. 28 minutes past 11. Well, Friday face off. Wellington Borders, Ken Laban and Thomas Manch are in the studio.
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9: 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Racing Minister Winston Peters is confident homes can be found for all ex-racing greyhounds. Today is the final day of commercial races after a bill banning racing was passed in April. Ministry of Social Development data shows more than 6,000 people aged over 55 were on the housing register in June. That's a 25% increase in the past 5 years. And hundreds of wild and wonderful dishes are set to take centre stage for this year's Wellington on a Plate. The month-long festival starts tomorrow with this year's theme, Word of Mouth. The Burger Wellington, of course, starts next week as well. Mainly fine weather in the capital today with some gusty nor'westerlies. And AI factory firm downsizes its cable ambitions for now. You can read that story at nzherald.co.nz.
10: Friday face-off with Mayor of Hutt City, Ken Laban, and Thomas Manch, Senior Political and Business Journalist with the Business Desk. Let's talk about Te Aki Wai, Wellington Water. Thomas, I'm going to start with you. What did your first bill look like? Did you get a fright?
11: Ouch. Yeah, I don't know. I mean, I've been following the issue, but even then, you know, it's another thing to find it in your inbox, isn't it? You know, and see how much it's going to be. And then try to work out how much it actually rates compared to the rates you're already getting, because that has not been easy.
10: Okay, well, you're the journalist, so I'm hoping that you've worked it out, because I couldn't, and I've had my wife try to explain it to me. I couldn't. I don't get it.
11: It's been like a two-day process for me, right? And so there were some questions, like, obviously the September rates bill hasn't gone through, but you can go on the Wellington City Council website and you can look at your rates for the coming year. You know, there's a search bar there, so you take that figure and then you times by four your the Te Aki Wai bill, because that's a quarterly figure, and then you do the deduction, and the difference there tells you how much more you're going to be paying, basically, in
10: a
11: given year.
10: Tell me how much you're going to be paying.
11: $500 more, ballpark. I can't remember the exact,
10: a year,
11: you know. And then I was struggling to work it out, because my rates in July, I'm still being charged that full amount, right? And the Te Aki Wai bill covers July.

0: lighter September. 3 months after July. And so then I was like, well, is there a month there where the council's getting more money out of me and Tiaki Wai's getting money out of me? But I haven't yet quite worked that
1: and
0: out.
1: And when's the price going to, when's the Tiaki Wai bill going to go up? Because it's going up every year.
0: Yeah,
1: it's,
0: yeah. It's, I mean, we've seen this coming, right? Like, this is all been part of the picture for quite a while, you know? But now I think the bills are in the inbox. There's going to be a lot of people asking about, well, what about water meters? You know, how can I actually reduce that cost, you know?
1: Yes. I mean, water meters have to come in.
0: Yeah.
1: And we've already been told by Tim Brown that he can get them from an organisation in Australia that do all Australia for, works out to be a dollar a bill or something, ridiculously cheap on a leaseback, but no one wants Wellington Water. Well, Tiaki Wai don't want to know about it.
0: Here's another tip for your listeners. There's a calculator on the Tiaki Wai website. You can go in there, and I tried to work out how much my bill would be if it was like volumetric, right? If it was done by the water meter. So I took the number for my annual charge from Tiaki Wai, and I sort of tried to work out how much water consumption that would correlate to, you know, if I was being charged by 89,000 litres a year. You know, is what so
1: are you, have you a meter? Do you have a meter?
0: No, I don't.
1: How do they know how much water you're using?
0: No, what I'm saying is they have a calculator there to say, like, if you know how much
1: that's how much they're allowing you to use.
0: Yeah, so if I was to be metered and I was to be charged the same amount, it would be because I was consuming 89,000 litres of water a year. Now, I promise I have no idea how much water I use a year, or my house uses a year. You know what I mean? Like, would you know how much water?
1: Not
0: you use
1: an
0: a
1: idea.
0: Year?
1: But my next door neighbour, who happens to be my son, has a water meter, and I don't next door to him.
0: Yeah, so he can get volumetric charging, right?
1: Yeah,
0: yeah. So maybe his bill will be cheaper, but who knows at this point?
1: How much was your bill for water?
0: 500, I said.
1: Oh, 500.
0: Yeah, something about just over 500.
2: Plus your rates.
1: Plus, that was just the water. That was just the water. Mine was $1,037 just for water, and I got no meter.
2: Is that for your home?
1: Yeah.
2: Not including your bar, not including your restaurant.
1: Yeah.
2: Not
1: my
2: including
1: home.
2: Your place. Not including the hummingbird. So that's
1: what was
2: on
1: yours?
2: Top of.
1: What was yours?
2: Plenty.
1: Well, you're not going to tell us. Can't remember. Didn't even look at it. Okay, what are the people from Lower Hutt telling you? You must have had a whole lot of emails and complaints. What's the word?
2: Well, Thomas summed it up. Everybody's frustrated. And there's the ongoing costs, and even from a Hutt City Council point of view, we had $260 million of debt on our we're only a moderately sized city. We transferred that across to Tiaki Wai. We're in a period of great uncertainty. The pipes continue to leak, and continue to challenges ahead for all of that to be fixed and all of that to be sorted, and the costs are horrendous. Along the way, we're all hoping that over the first 2 or 3 years that things will start to settle down. That's the insurances that we're getting at council, that we're going to take a hit for a couple of years and then it's going to level out.
0: But it's not just settling down though, right? I reckon it's understanding what they're doing with it, what they're doing with the money. And I mean, you know, Tiaki Wai has obviously done a bit of work to put out, you know, their name on the buses and stuff like that. But I think soon enough we need to know where that money's going, what's getting fixed, you know, so that we can all be going along on the journey and we can feel like the money's going to the right place.
1: On the show, we feel, our listeners and I, feel that we need a watchdog, someone to keep an eye on Tiaki Wai that's completely independent. As mayor of Lower Hutt, do you agree with that or
2: that's
1: not?
2: That's a good idea. Yeah, well, you know, you've got to find the right person.
0: There is a hole. Well, some would argue there's a hole in the setup, right? You know, the Commerce Commission does economic regulation of Tiaki Wai, but there's not really someone who's looking out for the consumer price, you know, and whether consumers are getting a good deal. So Infrastructure New Zealand, Nick Leggett, who you've probably had on the show plenty, he talks about wanting a water ombudsman.
1: Yes. Well, I mean, hole in my bucket, that's a kind of a, you know, that's,
2: well, that's what it is with 40% leaks on that
1: pipe. I've got to go to an ad break, but I want to ask you, and hopefully Thomas won't mind me asking you this because it's specific to you, but every time I go anywhere near Lower Hutt, everyone's complaining like hell about your traffic problems. You've got issues out there right now, haven't you?
2: Oh, we have. We've got significant issues out there. As you'd be aware, we've got that big riverside, river link, shall I say, to Waitakamoana. Coming up, work has begun on that. It's going to change the face of the city. Promenades to be built, streets to be reshaped. So there's going to be congestion. We're hoping that in a year or so it will start to settle down. But

0: you know, asking people to be patient as we get through this process. But it's incredibly inconvenient when we close streets, I know, but we have to.
1: Yeah, I mean, I get the call when I'm going to meet you, and like, no, don't do that. Or I want to come to a Saints game, but shivers, it's an hour long to get through the hut at the moment. It seems like I've never seen
0: it. When you come and play some games at Walter Nash.
1: Yeah, okay. All right.
0: On invitation from the mayor.
1: Great, thanks. I look forward to it. 21 minutes to 12. Ken Laban and Thomas Manch are in the studio. When we come back, Trentham Racecourse. That'll be an interesting one for you, Ken.
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9: 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Taste is an entirely different question, and on this point, I find Winston off-putting.
8: 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Back today at 4, only on News Talk ZB.
1: Friday face-off with...

0: make it into residential.
1: Look, I'm really far away from it, and so therefore I don't really have any problem with that. You know, I mean, it's a big wodge of land right next to a train station in Upper Hutt. You know, if it's not being used well as a race course and people aren't going to put the money into it and make it something more, like maybe, yeah, it could be much better used, I'd imagine.
0: Yeah. I think you hit the nail on the head with the how good would it be to build a subdivision with a railway station right in the middle of it?
1: I mean, like, all around the country at the moment, we see concern about greenfield developments being sprung up in places, being consented that aren't in places with infrastructure, right? You know, and I report about this on Business Desk, just for the plug. But this is a spot where it's in the middle of Upper Hutt already. It's already right next to a train station. Like, it's advantageous in that sense.
0: Ken Laban, you spent a lot of time out that area of the outer regions of Wellington. What do you think should happen there?
2: Yeah, well, I've had, like a lot of Wellingtonians listening, we've all had a lot of fantastic days out at Trentham on race days in January. I well remember, you know, the thousands that used to turn up on Cup Day. The marquees, the dress up, the party atmosphere, the carnival, the entertainment, the big crowds, the money that would change hands. And then obviously the introduction of internet betting, phone betting, having a barbecue at home and being able to put your bets on live and watch it on your own TV. All of those things compromised attending live. I do worry it is such a magnificent piece of greenfield. If we just went and put 450 houses on it, it will never get back to how it is now. What is the future of Stadia in Wellington over the next 30 or 40 years? Is it time for another conversation about what that might look like? The current one is, approaching 30 years.
0: The problem is that you couldn't take your main stadium right out to Upper Hutt. I mean, we've worked out, I mean, the stadium's in the perfect, you know, Henry Stadium's in the perfect place, isn't it? I mean, that's one of the success stories of it. Walk into town, train station right there. You wouldn't ever look at doing, would you?
2: Well, I don't know. What I'm saying is that if Malcolm Gillies or one of the other property developers, well-known property developers, decided to do development, put 400 or 500 houses and apartments on it, it will never get back to where it will never get back to a community-type green facility that we've all enjoyed so much of it over the years. I would think that. I don't know. I'm hearing stories about 200 unsold homes in Wainamata alone from recent developments. Is the demand there? Will it generate enough revenue in terms of sales?
0: Well, according to Malcolm Gillies, not right now, no. But that's not to say long term. Let's change topics a little bit. Opportunity Party. We were lucky enough to have Kule Wong in the studio for half an hour during the week. Very impressive young woman, Thomas. They're sitting just under 5%. Is that going to get better or is that going to get worse? I mean, I know the scribes like yourself keep telling me every time I speak to them that they're not going to make it.
1: I don't think I've told you that.
0: No, but I'm saying I do spend a lot of time with scribes
1: right.
0: That do say that.
1: I mean, that's real crystal ball stuff, right? I think I think it's remarkable that they are where they are. You know, I think it kind of speaks to the general sort of disenchantment with the major parties and where they're at. It's going to go one of two ways. It's kind of obvious to say this, but I mean, they're either going to cross that threshold and keep up the momentum and get there, or they're going to get drowned out a bit as the election nears and the campaigns really kick into gear and people and the idea, the sort of the, you know, the choice is sharpened in people's minds, you know.
0: Are you surprised, as somebody that deals with this every day, that both National and Labour seem to be just dismissing them and doing everything they possibly can?
1: Well, not really, because they soak up a portion of their support, right? Like, I mean, TOP exists for the basis that they will carve out parts of the right and the left, you know? And for National, I mean, the fact that Luxon ruled them out, well, was it at the start of the week? And yep, sort of ruled them out and then definitely ruled them out is not, I don't think, a great surprise, you know, and kind of makes sense. I did at first think, oh, they're really kind of reducing their options there a little bit. But, I mean, you know, you're kind of in for a penny and a pound with the coalition.
0: Yes or no,
1: at this point.
0: Will they be there?
1: At this point, I'd probably say yes, you know?
0: Okay. Ken Laban. Yes,
2: young,
0: or no?
2: Young, fresh, untainted, and just announced that I see earlier before coming on the show, 40 candidates are going to run across New Zealand, and they sit at 4.5%. And they seem to me to be a really good group of young, exciting politicians. I hope

0: 4.5%. I hope they get there.
1: Yeah, I hope they get there too. I'm impressed by her. Have you met her?
0: No.
1: Oh, you'll be impressed by her. Have you met her, Thomas?
2: No, I haven't. No.
1: Yeah, she's an impressive young woman. And don't we need impressive young people in politics? Don't you think that's a good feeling?
2: Yeah. Well,
0: Winston will be thrilled.
1: come back with your hots and dots. Oh, I'm going to take a break after that one. Hots and dots coming up.
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3: The Friday Face-Off. Hot and not.
1: Okay, who wants to go first? Thomas, you go first. Thomas Mange, what is your hots and nots for the week?
2: I'm going to steal the Hutt City Council sort of local politician thunder a little bit. I went out to Seaview on Wednesday, and I took a look at the wharf development. Have you seen it? The new fuel infrastructure that Z Energy's put out, built there, along with Centreport and... Really cool to go see these projects in my job, you know, and it's a project that seems to have gone well, on time, on budget, you know. I think there's probably been some disruption for the sort of Seaview businesses out there, but it's pretty much completed now, and it's going to add a bunch of earthquake resilience to a fuel import terminal that serves the whole Lower North Island. That's really cool, I reckon. Like, it's great.
1: Can you take me out to one of those things? I'd love to go and see that. Can I be your
2: I'll send you a text. Yeah.
1: Okay.
2: Yeah.
1: And you're not hot?
2: I mean, it's got to be the Tiaki Wai stuff, right? I mean, I'm fielding it from family members, you know, conversations everywhere. You know, I mean, we all want to give them an opportunity, I think, to get it right and to sort of get to the stage that we see up in Auckland where Watercare is sort of, you know, laying out its program of work and it all seems to make sense. But... you know, I do just think the comms could have been a bit better on that. You know?
1: Should they got 20 in the comms staff, they should have got it right. Ken Laban, what are your hots and nots?
0: I had a wonderful experience yesterday with the head prefects and senior students from Wainamata High School, Hutt Valley High School, St Bernard's, St Orans, Chilton St James, Taita College and Nainai College in the council chambers. Setting up a mock debate, sharing what leadership looks like. They are the next generation of leaders in our community coming through. They debated Should we lower the voting age from 18 to 16? That was defeated in favour of

0: keeping it at 18.
1: Wow.
0: Do they support free public transport for secondary school students? Obviously, that was 17-1 in favour of that. That was a wonderful opportunity, seeing the next generation of students. They were brilliant. They articulated a well-intelligent group of kids, and I support in the, you know, the not category, the cost of living, the cost of fuel, the cost of electricity. A lot of people out there on fixed incomes that are listening this morning, I try all the time to keep their interests at heart.
1: Amazing. Thank you both so much. Ken Laban, Mayor of Hutt City, Thomas Manch, Senior Political and Business Journalist with the Business Desk, and really enjoyed having you in the studio. Have a great weekend. Thank you very much.
0: Thank you.
2: Thank you.
1: When we come back, we'll wrap the show.
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2: 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Go out and have a good time. Burgers next week. We are definitely going to try a couple of burgers on the show. I'm going to give you my opinion on a couple of burgers when I try them. We'll just and you can give me your opinion on burgers as well. I'd love to hear from you. Your opinion's worth more than mine. Thanks, Grace, for putting the show together. Have a really good weekend. I've enjoyed the week. I've enjoyed being with you the week. So have a really good weekend. And go the Saints tomorrow afternoon. Go the Wellington MPC, the Lions, on Sunday against Hawke's Bay. That's traditionally a big-time game. Get along and support, eh? I'm going to go along and support for sure, definitely. Catch you next week at 9 o'clock. Thanks, Grace. Thanks, Wellington Airport. Have a great, wonderful, rainy weekend in Wellington.

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10: Good afternoon, it's midday, 13 degrees in Wellington. I'm Adam Cooper. A warning, the country's energy needs will cost more than $1 trillion over the next 25 years unless a more sustainable system is developed. Modelling by the Business NZ Energy Council and the government's Energy Efficiency Agency shows meeting needs to 2050 will cost about $45 billion annually. It lays out two scenarios and identifies low-cost ways to meet future demand. The council's Ben Young says it's clear cutbacks are needed.
11: The cost is a combination of pretty much every decision that's been made up to this point, from the fuels that we choose to consume to the technologies we choose to use.
10: The Race Relations Commissioner is calling out comments by Winston Peters about a green MP born in China. Peters told Lawrence Shunan to go back to his own country after he heckled Peters about his vaccination status. The Chinese embassy speaking to the Ministry of Foreign Affairs and Trade about the comment, which it describes as a negative remark. Commissioner Melissa Darby says it's unbecoming of a foreign minister and the comments should be condemned.
12: Like any reasonable-minded New Zealander, they absolutely deem them racist and they think many people see them for what they are.
10: Questions over whether public-private partnerships will always be the way to deliver infrastructure. The government signed a $3.6 billion deal with a consortium to build and operate the first stage of the Northland Expressway from Warkworth to Tahana. It claims that's about $250 million less than it would have been under regular public sector procurement. Infrastructure NZ's Nick Leggett says it should be a case-by-case basis.
13: We put too much politics into infrastructure and I think PPPs give us a way of really smoothing out a lot of the delivery angst and allow the parties involved to get on and use their expertise.
10: Thousands of Kiwis are owed money from Inland Revenue and have no idea. The agency's pot of unclaimed money has been growing over the past few years and currently sits at around a huge $619 million. Unclaimed money is held by organisations like banks where the owner can't be found and transferred to Inland Revenue if it's not claimed after 5 years. Its legal owner then has to front up within 20 years or it goes to the Crown and no further claims can be made. IRD says Kiwis can check whether they're owed money on their My IR accounts or on its public list.